0: with a loaded backfield behind him. He'll turn off, hand this one to Mesa. Mesa looking to try to get to the outside, but he's brought down in the backfield. As it was number 22, Brennan Cook with the tackle. Nice job by Cook to come up and make the tackle. Mesa only getting 1 yard, and that'll bring up fourth and one. And it looks like the Warriors might be going for it as Coach Nick Wilcox is going to roll the dice. Ball at their own 33-yard line, fourth and one for Skyler. Loaded backfield behind Garcia. He'll take the snap, turns around, hands it off to Mesa, and he'll be brought down in the backfield. Great pursuit by the West Point Beamer defense as it was Dawson Mackling, or excuse me, Gigi Flores, number one, that brings down the running back for a loss. And that'll be a turnover on down, so the risky call does not pay off. It's a minus 2 yard loss. And that's where the Cadets will take over first and 10 from the 31 yard line. It's going to be a run to the outside to Anderson. Anderson with a nice cut. Here goes Anderson down the sideline, pushed out of bounds. Or excuse me, that was Figueroa on the carry. So nice run by the running back, Figueroa. First down, Cadets. First and 10 from the 11. As he's able to gain 20 on the run. Cadets in the Red Star red zone as it's going to be a toss play. It's going to be cut and brought in for the touchdown as Henner Doggett took the toss from Tell, and Doggett goes 11 yards to the house. And the turnover on downs and the risky call by Wilcox does not pay off for the Warriors as the Cadets strike first with an 11-yard touchdown run by Hunter Doggett. So a hot start for the Cadets. And it's going to be Josh Snodgrass to attempt the point after. And the kick is up, and it is no good. So 2.5 minutes gone here in the opening quarter. The Cadets strike first with a touchdown. We'll recap the scoring drive after this quick timeout. 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

0: underdog. It scores from 11 yards out. They covered 31 yards in those two plays, and it's a 6-0 lead for the Cadets. 2.5 minutes gone here in quarter number one. Here's the return, and Mesa's going to break free. He's got a nice return. Ball's popped out. Ball was popped out as it was number five, Emmanuel Figueroa, that was able to punch it loose, and the Cadets will take over. A huge turnover. It was a great return by Mesa out to the 40, but Emmanuel Figueroa was able to punch the ball loose, and the Cadets recover it, so it'll be West Point Beamer football, first and 10 from the Skyler 45. So it could have been a nice potential opportunity for the Warriors after Meza's return, but instead it will be the ball back to West Point Beamers. This pass is put up, and Popkin along the sideline just unable to get a foot down in play as he's out of bounds. So that'll bring up a second down and 10 as number 7, Dawson Macklin, in at quarterback for West Point Beamer. So Macklin's first pass goes incomplete. He'll now line up with an I formation behind him. Turns around, he'll hand this one off, and a straight run up the middle is number 5, Emmanuel Figueroa. Figueroa gets about 3 on the gain. We'll bring up a 3rd down and 7. Warriors looking to capitalize after the turnover as Figueroa was able to punch the ball out. And the Cadets were able to hop on it. It's going to be a spread formation. Trips to the left of Macklin. Macklin in the shotgun gets the snap. Now he's going to look to run on a QB draw. Macklin's got a lane. Some great blocking downfield. Here goes Dawson Macklin. He's got a first down and a lot more. Great blocking by the Cadet offensive line and receivers along the outside as Macklin is able to race ahead for a nice gain. 16-yard gain for Macklin. Second first down of the game for the Cadets. Offset eye, it's going to be a toss sweep to Figueroa. Figueroa cutting along the right side, now up the middle, and he's going to have close to a first down after a nice run. Looks like they're going to give him 9.5 on the game, so it's going to be 2nd and less than a yard. So the ground game so far working tonight for the Cadets. Already over 60 yards rushing this evening. Here's a snap. Macklin will quickly get this one out to Snodgrass, but that one a little off the mark as it was off to the side of his intended target. Falls incomplete. So bring up a 3rd and 1 after that incompletion. 7:16 to go here in the first quarter. 6-0 the lead for the Cadets, looking to add to it as they have the ball at the 17-yard line of the Warriors, back inside the Red Star Fertilizer red zone. Macklin gets the chest high snap, cuts it to the right side, now going upfield, and he'll have a first down, and he'll get about just outside the 10-yard line after a nice gain of 7 on that run. And really, those QB runs can be hard to defend as a defense because you pick up an extra blocker with that running back, and Figueroa was able to lead the way blocking for Macklin, and Macklin just followed his blockers, picked up the first down, and now it's 1st and goal from the 10. Macklin back under center. I formation behind him. He'll take the snap. Fakes the handoff. Looking. He's going to toss this one up high. It's caught, pulled in, and scores. Number one, G.G. Flores was able to jump up, haul that one in, and takes it in from 10 yards out. Macklin with the 10-yard touchdown pass, and it's now a 12-0 advantage for the Cadets. So West Point Beamer able to cash in after the turnover on the kickoff by the Warriors. Snodgrass with the PAT attempt, and this one is up and good as Snodgrass is able to convert the Dodge Dental point after. 6:40 to go here in quarter number one. It's all Cadets to start as they lead 13-0 over the Warriors.
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0: 16-0 advantage for the home Cadets with 6:40 remaining here in quarter number one. Snodgrass will put this one in the air, and this one is kicked off, and Mesa will let this one bounce past him and into the end zone for a touchback. Warriors will take back over first and 10 from their own 20. And this quick break will give a special shout-out to some of our local businesses that allow us to cover these fantastic high school athletes and cover your local news. Some of those include First Community Bank of Beamer, Homer and Bancroft, Stover Chiropractic, Family Dental Center of West Point, and Stock Camp Repair in Scribner. Again, we thank you for your continued support of KTIC Radio. First and 10 for Garcia and the Warriors, as it will be a handoff up the middle. And going nowhere was number 20, Angel Ramirez. Ramirez actually losing a yard. So that'll bring up second and 11 from the 19-yard line for Skyler. Warriors break the huddle. I formation behind Garcia. Bunch set, receivers to his right. He'll turn around, hand this one off to Ramirez again. He's got a nice gain, as he's going to be dragged down by Hunter Doggett. Be able to get a gain of 8. So third down and 3 for the Warriors. As both teams have their backup quarterbacks in here today. Thought it looked like Mason Tell was in on the first drive, but Dawson Macklin took snaps there on drive number 2, and Garcia is the signal caller for Skyler here, as he'll turn around, hand this one off, and cut down by the West Point Beamer defense, as it was number 42, Henry Figueroa, on the tackle. Ramirez gets 2, so it'll be 4th and 1, and we'll see, will the Warriors once again go for it, and it looks like they will. They were stopped on their last 4th and short. They'll try it again. Full house set behind Garcia. He'll hand it to the up man. He's stopped at the line of scrimmage, and it's going to be close. The near side official, I think, has him about a half yard short, as they're right at the line again. Martinez was on the carry, and they're going to say he is short. Turnover on downs. So they tried a fullback dive, the quick hitter, but good job by the Cadet defense to bring down the ball carrier, and no gain for Ramirez. And it's another turnover on downs, and once again, West Point Beamer will have the ball in fantastic field position at the 29-yard line of Skyler with 4:30 remaining here in quarter number one, already leading by a count of 13-0, as Macklin will keep it on the quarterback power, and looks like he's going to lose about a yard. So loss of 1 will bring up 2nd and 11. Macklin now breaking the huddle with a pair of backs behind him. It'll be a toss sweep. It'll be Figueroa along the outside, and he's able to pick up a gain of about 2 or 3. Third down and 9 coming up for West Point Beamer. Ball is at the 28-yard line of Skyler, with the Cadets leading 13-0, looking to capitalize on yet another defensive stand. They had a turnover. They forced a turnover on downs by the Warriors on their opening drive and scored in two plays. And then a forced fumble ended in a touchdown, as well as Macklin will tuck it on the QB draw, but he's going to be brought down immediately. Not fooling anyone, as number 51, William Rodriguez, was able to do a good job of shedding the block and not getting too far upfield. And he brought Macklin down for a loss of two. And that'll bring up fourth and 11, and it looks like now Coach Tremaine is going to go for it. Of course, going for it at the 31-yard line of your opponent, a lot better than going for it from your own 31-yard line we've seen here tonight. So fourth and 11 for the Cadets. Macklin fades back, looks, he's going to throw this one along the flats and overshoots his receiver, and it'll fall incomplete. And the Warriors get the stop and a turnover on downs. We'll take a quick 20-second break before the Warriors take over first and 10 from their own 31-yard line. 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

0: Eckersley starts off this drive with a run to the outside, but he's going to be taken down after looks like no gain. No, they will give him a yard now, so it'll be gain of one for Lee. Second and nine. Warriors able to get the turnover on downs against West Point Beamer. It's now second and nine from the 32-yard line. 90 seconds remaining here in quarter number one. Garcia back under center. He'll now roll out to his right looking for a pass. Pump fakes. Now he'll throw this one in the flats, but that one off the hands of his intended target, John Martinez, as it falls incomplete. So it'll be third down and nine coming up for the Warriors. Try and take advantage of their turnover on downs as they trail 13-0 late here in quarter number one. Both teams have turned to their backup quarterbacks as Rochford and Tell look to not be playing tonight. Rochford not in any of his pads, as we'll now have a stoppage of play and a false start called against the Warriors. First penalty of the night, and Mason Tell is in uniform, has shoulder pads and helmet, but so far it's been Dawson Macklin taking the snaps under center. So now third and 14 for Skyler, as Garcia will fade back. He'll toss the screen out to the outside. It's going to be number 37 on the catch, and he's going to take this one down the sideline, and he'll have a first down as Jesus Marquez was able to scamper free for a huge first down. Doggett with the tackle, but not until a gain of about 19. So first down of the night for the Warriors. And it's going to be handoff to Marquez, bounces it to the outside. Marquez down the sideline, able to pick up a nice gain on first down. As it looks like Popkin was the man to bring him down. But a 5-yard gain for Marquez. Makes it second and five with 20 seconds remaining here in the first quarter. So I don't think the Warriors would have to snap it, but they are up to the line of scrimmage. It's going to be a power to the right side. Pushing ahead is Martinez, and he's able to surge ahead for about two. And triple zeros on the clock, and that's how the first quarter will come to an end. After the first 12 minutes of play, the Cadets lead the Warriors 13-0. We'll recap your opening quarter and get you ready for quarter number two on Classic Country KTIC.
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0: the run. And looks like he will be short, so it'll be fourth down and a long yard for Martinez to start this second quarter play. 13-0 the lead for West Point Beamer over Schuyler. So fourth down and one, and once again, the Warriors will go for it. So far, 0-2 today on going for it on fourth down. And a false start as the Warriors were looking to try to maybe get the Cadets to jump, but it was the Warriors instead, so they'll back up 5 yards. And that'll make it a fourth and six. First quarter stats. Schuyler, one first down, one penalty for 5 yards. They also had one turnover. They ran the ball for 24 yards in quarter number one, and they went 1-for-2 passing for 19 yards. And we'll have another stoppage of play, and it's going to be another false start against the Warriors, so that's going to back them up even more as they had the ball at the West Point Beamer 46-yard line, and they've now backed up all the way to their own 44, and it looks like Coach Wilcox is going to elect to send out the punt team. So first punt of the game coming up for Schuyler as Doggett will be the lone return man. Low line drive kick. Doggett will hustle over to the near sideline, and Harold Turnless taking this one down the field. Here goes Doggett down the sideline. He's got some blocks, cuts it back. Doggett with another juke. Here he goes. He'll win the foot race, and he'll take it all the way for a touchdown, Cadets. Great blocking by West Point Beamer. No flags on the field. Doggett showing off the moves, juking and breaking free, and he takes it to the house for a touchdown. So for the second time tonight, Doggett scores, this time on the punt return, picked it up about the 22-yard line and did the rest of the work. So Snodgrass will look to extend the lead, and the kick is up, and it is good. 10:32 remaining in the first half. It's now a 20-0 lead for West Point Beamer. We'll recap the score, and we'll have a kickoff from the Cadets as you're listening to West Point Beamer football on Classic Country, KTIC.
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0: Connor Doggett goes 78 yards to the house on a punt return for a touchdown. And it's now a 20-0 lead for West Point Beamer over Schuyler. Just a little under a minute and a half gone here in quarter number two. And we gave you your first quarter stats for Schuyler, as we mentioned. 24 yards rushing. They're 1 of 2 passing for 19 yards. And one first down and one penalty for 5 yards. As number 42, Henry Figueroa, able to bring down the kick return of Meza. For the Cadets, they are 1 of 4 passing for 10 yards. They have no penalties, 3 first downs, and they've ran the ball for 72 yards. No turnovers for the Cadets, 1 turnover for Schuyler, and both teams have turned the ball over on downs, the Warriors twice and once for West Point Beamer. Garcia will take a toss over to the outside, going to Marquez, and he's going to be brought down in the backfield. As it was number one, G.G. Flores, who brought him down. We do have a flag on the play, but I imagine with the loss on the play, Coach Tremaine might elect to decline it. If it's in the realm of holding, like I think it is. And it will be a hold against the Warriors, and I was correct on my prediction. Coach Tremaine decides to decline it. So, loss of, it looks like, 4. So, good job there by Flores to get out there and make the tackle. So, it'll be 2nd and 14 for Schuyler. Garcia back under center, I formation behind the senior quarterback. He'll turn around, hands it off on the quick hitter to the fullback, and he's stood up and brought down. As it looks like it was a combination of Cadets on the tackle, led by Doggett, Easton Gibson on the tackle. No gain. So we'll keep it at now 3rd and 14. 2 minutes gone in the second quarter. 20-0 lead for West Point Beamer. Hunter Doggett with a pair of touchdowns to start this game. Garcia will turn around. He'll hand this one off to Marquez. Marquez looking to try to get the edge, but he's going to be brought down in the backfield. Good pursuit by Popkin and Flores, as they're able to bring down Marquez, and he's going to lose 2. So the Warriors go backwards on that drive, and they're now going to be forced to punt, and it looks like once again the Cadets will have perfect field position. As this punt's going to go over the head of the Warrior punter. He'll rush back to get it, and he'll put this one in the air, and it's a short punt that just barely gets past the line of scrimmage. And it will take a Cadet roll, and once again, West Point Beamer will have picture-perfect field position. They will start this drive from the 24-yard line, so a near catastrophe, but good job by the Warrior punter to just get back on it, and luckily the Cadets were setting up for the return, so they didn't have a rush on, so he was able to get the ball back and just get a foot on it. Net yardage of 3 on that punt, so it will be 1st and 10 for the Cadets at the 24-yard line of Schuyler. As it'll be a quick hitter up the middle. As it looked like that was G.G. Flores on the carry. Gets 4 on first down. So it'll be 2nd and 6 as The Cadets back in the Red Star Fertilizer Red Zone. Red Star Fertilizer, purpose-driven, brand proven. Macklin gets the snap. He'll toss this one over into the hands of number 18, Kyan Lass. And Lass able to get a decent gain. Lass going for four, so it'll be third down and two. Lass, the sixth player here today to have a carry. So the Cadets doing a nice job of just distributing the ball. I formation behind Macklin. Turns around, hands it off to Gigi Flores. Flores up the middle, breaks a tackle, and he'll score! Gigi Flores able to run through a few arm tackles, and he scores from 16 yards out. And it's all Cadets here tonight as they extend their lead, now 26-0. Snodgrass out there to attempt the extra point. Tell to hold. Kick is up. It's on the way, and that one is good. 7:23 to go in the first half. A 26-yard touchdown run by Gigi Flores has the Cadets ahead of the Warriors, 27-0. We'll recap the scoring drive after this quick break here on Classic Country, KTIC.
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yard touchdown run to extend the lead 27-0 in favor of the host Cadets with 7:43 remaining in the first half, as Snodgrass will boot this one into the air. And it'll be caught and fielded by number 23 for Skyler, and he's going to be tripped up on the return as Kelly Savoda, with the return, able to get past the 20-yard line, gets to about the 23, and that's where the Warriors will set up shop. First down and 10. So the offensive struggles so far have continued tonight for Skyler. They've been shut out in three of their five games, averaging just 2 points per game, and without their starting quarterback. As Garcia takes the snap, rolls out to his right, looking. He's going to air this one downfield, intercepted by Hunter Doggett. Doggett with the pick. He's going to look for the return, and he'll slide down at the 35-yard line. As Garcia was trying to air that one up, looking for Aris Lee, but underthrew his intended target. Doggett with the interception, and Doggett continues his stellar night on the gridiron. And the Cadets will take back over, first and 10, and they are back in Skyler's side of the field, as they have had every possession start on the right side of the 50 for West Point Beamer. First and 10 from the 35-yard line, and a quick pass out to Snodgrass, and that one's going to hit the dirt, so it'll be incomplete. Seven minutes to go here in the first half. 27-0 the lead for West Point Beamer, as they have scored on three of their four drives, and they had a punt return for a touchdown as well. As Macklin's in the shotgun, he'll bring Flores in motion, and now we'll have a whistle, and it'll be a false start against the Cadets, their first penalty of the evening. So it'll be second and 15 now for West Point Beamer. They'll back up to the 40-yard line. Macklin gives the play to his Cadet teammates, and they will break the huddle. Now West Point Beamer lined up, shotgun formation. Just 4 seconds on the play clock. Macklin has to hurry up and get the snap off. He just does. He'll hand this one off to Cook. Cook along the outside, and he'll slip along the sideline. Cook gets about 4 on the carry. Seventh player to record a carry here tonight for the Cadets, as they've done a nice job of having everyone contribute here tonight on the offensive end. Hunter Doggett so far leading West Point Beamer tonight. A rushing touchdown, a punt return for a touchdown, now an interception as that snap goes over the head of Macklin, and it's going to be recovered by the Skyler defense, as it was number 37, Jesus Marquez, collecting the high snap, and it will be a turnover against West Point Beamer, and that's been something the Cadets have had the issue here this season. Luckily, their defense has been very active in the turnover department. Now the 10th turnover against West Point Beamer. Luckily, they still keep that +3 in the turnover margin, or actually now they're +4 with the fumble and interception here tonight. So it'll be first and 10 for Skyler, and they're going to cross midfield, as it's going to be Jesus Marquez on the run. Marquez on the carry for the Warriors. So for the second time tonight,
the Warriors are able to cross midfield. Last time they crossed midfield, that was short-lived as a couple of false starts bumped them back into their own territory. Second down and three for the Warriors. It's going to be a handoff as it will be Martinez on the run, and Martinez right at the sticks. And the near official will say that they do have it. First down for Skyler after the three-yard gain. It's only the second first down of the game for the Cadets. And they'll have it first and 10 from the 41-yard line of West Point Beamer. Warriors trying to capitalize after the turnover. Garcia under center with two upbacks to his left and right. He'll now roll out to his right. He's going to keep it on the quarterback run. Chased down and swung down by Brendan Cook. Good job by Cook getting to the outside and not giving Garcia any running room. And Garcia will lose a yard. And he'll bring up second and 11. Under 5 minutes to go here in the first half. 27-0 the lead for West Point Beamer over Skyler. Cadets looking for their third consecutive victory over the Warriors. As it'll be a toss sweep to Ramirez along the outside. Ramirez cuts it up but is chopped down by Anderson. And we do have a flag on the far side of the field away from the play. So we'll see what the call is. And it will be a hold against Skyler. And like I said, that flag is on the far side hash. And it was a toss sweep to the left, going to the near sideline. So well behind the play. So costly mistake for the Warriors. Will back them up 10 yards. So that is the fourth penalty against Skyler. They now have four penalties for 25 yards. West Point Beamer, one penalty for 5 yards. Garcia with two receivers split out to his right, and now another timeout, and it's going to be illegal substitution against the Warriors, so they're going to back up another 5 yards. So like I said, Skyler had a good drive late on the first quarter. They had crossed midfield, but now a couple of penalties once again back them up deep in their own territory, now at their own 45-yard line. Second and long as Garcia will turn around and hand this one off to the running back, as it was Marquez on the carry. Marquez goes for about two, and he'll bring up a third down and extremely long, third and 22. So we'll see what the Warriors elect to do here. Their passing game has not been very potent here tonight with the backup quarterback Garcia, 1-for-3 for 19 yards and an interception. Two receivers split out to the right for Garcia, and he'll get the snap, rolls out that way, looking under pressure, and he'll just throw this one up in the air, and it will be out of bounds as the pressure was applied by Dawson Macklin, and that will bring up fourth and long. So punt team coming out for Skyler, and that has been an adventure of itself tonight for the Warriors. Hunter Doggett took a punt return back for a touchdown, and the last time the snap went over the head of the punter, and he had to do all he could just to get a 3-yard net punt to avoid the block. Snap back, perfect snap
And the ball put into the air. It's a low line drive fielded by Doggett at the 14-yard line, and Doggett will be dragged down by about four different Warriors as Doggett was still pushing ahead. Gets a good gain, a 19-yard return for Doggett. And that will bring up a first and 10 for West Point Beamer with 3:04 remaining here in the first half. 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

side and was able to pick up a nice gain of 6. So it'll be 2nd and 4, and it'll be toss sweep to the near side as it's going to be Figueroa breaking a couple tackles, or excuse me, that's Berrios, and Berrios will surge ahead and he'll have a first down. Barrios goes for 6 on the run, and it will be 1st and 10 for the Cadets. Ball resting at the West Point Beamer 45-yard line. 2:07 remaining here in the first half. 27-0 the lead for West Point Beamer, and they will get the ball out of the half. As here's Macklin on the quarterback sweep towards the outside. Macklin cuts it upfield and just tripped up and saving a potential touchdown run there as Gerardo Ramirez was just able to get a piece of Macklin as he raced by him. But not until it is a first down on Macklin's 12-yard run. Macklin in the shotgun. Two receivers split out to each side. Running back to his right. Macklin will now look to pass it. He'll throw this one down the field, has a man, and just off the fingertips. As it was Colby Anderson extending for that one. Trying to see on the far side of the field who it was that broke that up. It looks like it was number 22, Ovando, able to make the play and break that one up. So it'll be 2nd and 10. Ball's at the 43-yard line of Skyler with 80 seconds remaining in the first half. Cadets still have all 3 timeouts as it's going to be Doggett on the toss sweep. He'll make a cut upfield. Here goes Doggett along the outside, makes another cut, pushing upfield, and he'll be brought down at the 30-yard line. But it looks like we have a flag in the backfield in the area of holding. And it'll actually be a block in the back against West Point Beamer. So Doggett's 13-yard run erased by the penalty. Only the 2nd penalty of the evening against West Point Beamer. So they'll back up 10 yards, and it'll bring up a 3rd and 20 for the Cadets. Or excuse me, 2nd and 20. As they're now back to their own 47-yard line. Trips to the near side and right of Macklin. Macklin gets snapped. He'll get this one out quickly to the outside to Snodgrass. Snodgrass looking for some room. He's going to cut this one all the way across the field. Snodgrass has a big game, but we have a bunch of flags on the near side. And it looks like Josh Snodgrass's nice athletic play is going to be negated by some penalties. As Snodgrass caught the spot screen here on the near side of the field and then reverse track all the way across the field to the opposite sideline towards the Skyler side and had the first down and a little bit more. But like I said, we got 2 flags on the field, and it's a holding and a illegal blindside block against West Point Beamer. So they will decline the hold and they will take the blindside block. So running back up another 15 yards where we're going to have 2nd down and about 1/4 mile. And for some of you that don't know about the illegal blindside block, essentially you cannot be going back
towards your line of scrimmage and level a guy from

0: the side and lead with your shoulder or head. I'd asked an official one time, well, how do you block if you're trying to make the play? And he told me, just shoot your hands. So I guess if you just kind of lead with your hands, maybe they won't call it. But again, second down and long, and it's going to be even longer as Macklin's brought down in the backfield. As it was number 37. Or excuse me, it's number 34, Yerick Mazarigos on the tackle. So Macklin will lose a couple, and looks like that might be the final play of the half. And the Cadets will break the huddle. 4 seconds left. 2-1, they will get the snap, and it'll be a handoff up the middle. And will be brought down after about a gain of one. And that's how the first half will come to an end. We've played two quarters, and it's all Cadets here tonight as West Point Beamer leads Schuyler 27-0. We'll recap the first half after a quick break and get you ready for the third quarter of action here on Classic Country KTIC. But after the second quarter of play, the Cadets lead the Schuyler Warriors 27-0. High school football.
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0: West Point 27-0 the lead for the Cadets against the Warriors of Schuyler. We welcome you to our halftime show brought to you by VO Enterprises of Beamer and Dan Martin Financial Services of Howells. Recapping the first half here, the Warriors elected to go for it on their opening drive, 4th and 1 from their own 33-yard line, and it was a defensive stop by the Cadets and a turnover on downs, and West Point Beamer took over 1st down and 10 from the 31-yard line of Schuyler, and two plays later, Hunter Doggett scored from 11 yards out to give West Point Beamer a 6-0 lead. The point after was no good. On the ensuing kickoff, Emmanuel Figueroa was able to punch the ball loose and recover a fumble, and 7 plays later ended with a Gigi Flores 10-yard touchdown pass from Dawson Mackling to extend the lead to 13-0 after Snodgrass's point after attempt. Both teams exchanged turnover on downs and a couple of penalties against Schuyler saw their 4th and 1 turn into 4th and 11. They decided to punt the ball, and that did not fare well for the Warriors as Hunter Doggett went 78 yards to the house for a touchdown. Snodgrass's Dodge Dental point after was good, and it was a 20-0 lead to start quarter number 2 in favor of West Point Beamer. And a bad snap and 3-yard punt gave West Point Beamer the ball 1st and 10 from the Schuyler 24-yard line. And 3 plays later, G.G. Flores scored his 2nd TD of the night on a 16-yard touchdown run to extend the lead 27-0 in favor of West Point Beamer. We'll get you your first half stats after this quick timeout, as it's a 27-0 lead for West Point Beamer, and you're listening to High School Football on Classic Country, KTIC.
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0: 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And a few other scores to report. At the end of the first quarter, Takema Herman leading Twin River by a count of 8-0. And on 107.9, the Bull, Loganview all over North Bend Central, 20-0 after 12 minutes of play. 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Call 402-568-2269. 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Stan Ortmeier True Value is proud to support all area students while they practice, study, rehearse, and compete, and most importantly, grow into our future. Stan Ortmeier in Wisner, Beamer, and West Point. So taking a look at the stats through the first 24 minutes of play, first for Schuyler. 0 points in the first half. They had 56 yards of total offense, 19 rushes for 37 yards, 1 of 4 passing for 19 yards, 2 first downs, 2 turnovers. They had 5 penalties for 30 yards. And for West Point Beamer, 134 yards of total offense in that first half, 19 carries for 124 yards, 1 of 6 passing for 10 yards, 5 first downs, 1 turnover, and 3 penalties for 30 yards. So both teams with 19 rushes, 2 yards in the first half per carry for the Warriors, while the Cadets are going for 6.5 yards per carry. And that's why they've just kind of kept it on the ground here tonight. And it's been a host of running backs here tonight. 7 different ball carriers so far for West Point Beamer, led by Emmanuel Figueroa, who has 4 rushes for 39 yards. Gigi Flores with 2 rushes for 20 yards and a touchdown. Hunter Doggett, 2 rushes for 13 yards and a score. Dawson Mackling has ran the ball 7 times for 36 yards. David Barrios, 2 rushes for 8 yards. Kyan Lass with a 4-yard run. And Brendan Cook also with a 4-yard run. Dawson Macklin in the first half, 1 of 6 passing for 10 yards and a touchdown. That lone touchdown pass to Gigi Flores. And Hunter Doggett, a 78-yard punt return for a touchdown. He also has an interception as well in that first half. Individual stats for Schuyler. Garcia, 1 of 4 passing for 19 yards. He did throw an interception. So far, the leading ball carrier in that first half was Ramirez and Martinez. Martinez with 5 rushes for 12 yards. Ramirez, 4 rushes for 12 yards. Jesus Marquez had 6 rushes for 6 yards. Eric Lee with a 1-yard run. And Arturo Ovando, 1 rush for minus 1 yard. Jesus Marquez, the lone reception, that going for 19 yards. And, of course, we'll have more football action here on Classic Country KTIC tomorrow night. Your undefeated Huskers will take their 4-0 record against the Terrapins of Maryland for a big-time Big Ten matchup. University of Nebraska is 4-0 for the first time since 2016. They'll look to make it 5-0 and, more importantly, 2-0 in Big Ten play before they get ready for some big Big Ten matchups coming in October. But here from West Point, it's a 27-0 lead in favor of the Cadets. We'll take our final timeout here on your halftime show and get you ready for quarter number three. 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

West Point Beamer High School in West Point, Nebraska. Ty Snagler bringing you tonight's coverage of cadet football. 27-0 the lead for West Point Beamer over Skylar. The cadets looking to go 3-0 against the Warriors. And we had mentioned at the top of the broadcast, it's been all cadets in this series. 2-0, they've outscored the Warriors 74-6 in their first two meetings. And this is the first time these two teams have squared off since 2021. And a big game for West Point Beamer. 2-3 on the year. They've won two of their last three entering tonight's contest, and they currently find themselves 17th in the power rankings for Class C2. Top 16 make it, as well, you can make the playoffs by winning your districts, but right now it looks like it's a two-team race between Columbus SCOTUS and Boone Central, which SCOTUS was the team that ended the cadets' two-game winning streak last week, and West Point Beamer will face off against Boone Central to end the season. That game is in Albion, and that will actually be on a Thursday night. So it'll be a short week for West Point Beamer, as their home finale is next Friday night, where they'll welcome the Raiders of Loganview High School. And speaking of those Raiders, they are all over North Bend Central here tonight, 39-7 the lead in favor of Loganview over North Bend Central. A few other halftime scores. Ponca currently holding a two-point edge over Wisner-Pilger, 8-6 that score. And Takema Herman all over Twin River by a count of 24-6. And your halftime scores brought to you by Stock Camp Repair in Scribner. 27-0 the lead for West Point Beamer over Skylar as we get ready for the third quarter of action. It'll be cadet football to start this second half of play. West Point Beamer 2-3 on the season, while Skylar 0-5 this year. And the opportunistic West Point Beamer defense has come up big here tonight. Two turnovers compared to just one turnover for their offense. And that's something Coach Tremaine and I have talked about this season. Yes, would you love to play a perfect game offensively and not turn the ball over? Absolutely. But the biggest key, and something that my college football coach had always instilled in us, was if you can be plus two in the turnover margins, there's a lot of football games that you're going to win. You're a really hard team to beat when you're not turning the ball over yourself as well as causing turnovers on the other end. That was one of his goals that he checked off between or after each game, was were you plus two. And I will say, in my 4 years of college football, that more times than not, when we were plus two in the turnover margin, we won that football game. And of course, you had a few other stats and things you'd go over, but that was one that always kind of stuck out to me as well. And right now, it's a 27-0 lead for the cadets as we'll get ready for the second half here from West Point Beamer High School. Thanks for joining us here, folks, tonight. An absolutely beautiful Friday evening. Last Friday in Humphrey, it was a cold and drizzly evening and a lot of rain, just a lot of notes kind of getting washed up with the windows open, but cool, crisp here tonight. Picture perfect weather here from West Point. Couldn't ask for anything better if you're a football fan. And if you couldn't make it to the game, we're glad you could join us here on Classic Country KTIC. Ball put into the air, and it's going to be returnable as it will be Josh Snodgrass on the return. Snodgrass taking it around the near sideline, and the ball pops loose. Snodgrass got popped around the 25-yard line, but luckily for West Point Beamer, it was recovered as it was number 15, Dylan Lineman, who was John.

0: Lindley on the spot, able to recover the fumble. Lineman was able to recover it. So it'll be first and 10 for West Point Beamer from their own 40-yard line. 8 seconds gone here in the third quarter of play, as it's going to be Figueroa along the outside, and he'll get a huge gain on first down. Goes for 22 yards on the run. One of Emmanuel Figueroa's best running nights here this season. 61 yards rushing on the evening on just 5 carries. There'll be a handoff, and the ball is loose and on the ground. And it looks like the Warriors were able to pounce on it, and they recover it. So a miscue on the handoff, and the ball kind of got kicked by the West Point Beamer ball carrier, and we do have a cadet that is down on the field. Arturo Ovando was able to recover the fumble. So it'll be first and 10 for Skyler. At their own 38-yard line, we'll take a quick break here on Classic Country KTIC with the Warriors taking over first and 10 here in quarter number 3.
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0: and a turnover as Skyler takes over first and 10 from their own 38-yard line with just a little over 30 seconds gone here in quarter number three as the ball carrier was looks like it was Ramirez on the carry. He's stood up and brought down by a host of cadets. Ramirez is able to get two. We'll bring up a second and looks like a second and long eight. Garcia under center, I formation. With a receiver lined up to his right and left, he'll turn around and hand this one off to Ramirez. Ramirez along the right side, dragging a few cadet defenders until he is eventually brought down. As it was number one, Gigi Flores on the tackle, but not before Ramirez picks up six to bring up third and two. Third down from the 45-yard line. They're going to say third and three with 2 minutes gone here in the third quarter of play. 27-0 the lead for West Point Beamers. There'll be a handoff to Marquez up the middle, and he's able to surge ahead for maybe a gain of two. And it looks like it will bring up fourth down and one. Warriors so far 0 for tonight on 4th down, 0 for 2, as they've tried a few times to convert. And it's going to be 4th down and 1 just at midfield. Garcia turns around, hands this one off, and surging ahead is the ball carrier, and it looks like he will have enough for the first down. As it was Ramirez on the carry. Mackling with the tackle, but not before Ramirez picks up two and gets the first down. Third first down of the game. And once again, Skyler finds themselves on the right side of the 50-yard line. But tonight they've had some penalties that have backed them up right after they're able to reach West Point Beamer territory. I formation behind Garcia. He'll take the snap and he'll hand it off on the reverse as it'll be Lee on the run, but he's going to be brought down in the backfield by Colby Anderson and Hunter Doggett. And they'll actually say no gain on the play for Lee. So it'll be in second and 10, ball at the 49-yard line. 4 minutes gone here in the third quarter, 27-0 the lead for West Point Beamer. Look to win their third consecutive matchup against the Warriors, as well as improve to 3-3 on the season. Warriors trying to win their first game of the year, their 0-5 entering tonight. As there'll be a handoff to the up man on a fullback dive, and he'll be brought down by the cadets. As it was Mackling, Anderson, and Flores gaining together to get the tackle on Ramirez. They're saying Ramirez got one. And that'll bring up a third down and 9. Garcia under center, gets the snap, turns around, play action, rolling out to his right. Looking under pressure, now he'll launch this one up in the air and nearly intercepted. Broken up on the far sideline by the cadets. As there were a few cadet defenders over there that were able to get a paw on the ball. And that'll bring up another fourth down for the Warriors, fourth and nine. And it looks like Skyler's once again going to go for it. Two receivers lined up to the right of Garcia, facing fourth and nine. He'll turn around, hand off, play action. Now he's under pressure. Garcia trying to get away, but brought down by Macklin, who gets the ball loose. And it is recovered by the Warriors, but it will not matter as it will be a turnover on downs. Great job by Macklin as he came screeching along the outside, forced Garcia to roll out to his left and got the tackle and the strip sack. And it'll be a turnover on downs. And now West Point Beamer will take over first and 10 from the Skyler 45. So here's Macklin on the quarterback run. He'll look to cut this one to the outside. Breaks the tackle, still surging ahead. And now pushed out of bounds after a gain of looks like three on the run. Midway point here of this third quarter, 27-0 lead for West Point Beamer over Skyler. Second down and seven for the Cadets. Macklin under center. He'll turn around and hand this one off, and the ball fumbled again. And once again, it's going to be recovered by the Warriors as Figueroa and Macklin not connecting on the handoff. And it is Jesus Marquez recovering his second fumble of the game. So we just mentioned at the start of this second half how you always want to try to be in the positive of the turnover margin, and West Point Beamer's first two possessions of this third quarter have ended in turnovers, and looks like head coach Dalton Tremaine's going to have to talk to his team and try to rally the Cadets coming out of the break. We'll take a timeout with them. 6:09 remaining here in the third quarter. It's a 27-0 lead for the Cadets over the Skyler Warriors.
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0: to the left side, and he's able to scoot ahead and gets five coming out of the Family Dental Center of West Point and Oakland. Timeout. So a five-yard gain gets it to second and five from the 49-yard line of Schuyler. Second and five, I formation behind Garcia. Two receivers lined up to his left. He'll turn around, hand this one off to Marquez. Marquez able to break away from the tackle attempt by number 54, Gunnar Gibson. Gibson able to chase down Marquez from behind and tackles him for no gain. So third down and five coming up for the Warriors, just on the edge of midfield. Ball at their own 49-yard line. Two straight possessions ending in West Point Beamer fumbles as the Warriors back with their second possession of this second half. Garcia gets the snap from his center, hands it up to the up back, and he's going to try to lunge ahead, and he gets about one, as he's going to be brought down by the pair of Gunnar Gibson and Osario. Gain of one will bring up fourth and four from the 50. So the Warriors will once again go for it, but they're going to take their time, and I'm expecting maybe Coach Wilcox will burn a timeout and talk this one over with his team as the clock drains, and now there is the timeout. A Family Dental Center timeout. We'll take one with them. 3:42 remaining here in the third quarter. Cadets lead the Warriors 27-0 as you're listening to high school football on Classic Country KTIC.
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0: Coming out of the timeout, it's fourth down and four for Skyler. It's going to be a toss sweep to Ramirez around the outside, and Ramirez is going to be stopped short of the line to gain. As the Cadets are able to swarm around Ramirez before he could reach the first down marker, only able to get two, and it'll be a turnover on downs. As it'll be West Point Beamer football, first and 10 from their own 48-yard line. So it'll be a handoff now up the middle and brought down in the backfield. As that one got blown up right away. Number 51, William Rodriguez, was there to bring the initial pressure, and Marquez cleaned it up as Figueroa loses two. So a little bit of a sloppy start here to this third quarter. Of course, Figueroa on the first play from scrimmage went 22 yards but then fumbled the ball on the next play, and the quarter did start with a fumble on the kickoff. As Macklin will look to take this one along the outside. Macklin with a nice lane, and he's going to get close to the first down, and they'll say he'll have it. As Aris Leal able to bring down Macklin, but not before he crosses midfield, and it's at the 41-yard line. But that play will be negated, as now I see the flag on the far side of the field, and once again, a flag on the far hash mark, and that play went to the near hash mark to the right side of the West Point Beamer sideline, but the flag more towards Skyler. So we saw that early in the first half against the Warriors, where they had a flag on the backside of the sweep and a backside holding call, and that's something that will drive offensive line coaches crazy. And coaches, as they'll back up 10 yards, it'll be second and long. As Macklin will keep it along the outside, trying to break the tackle, and he does for Marquez. Macklin jukes another defender, and he'll be brought down. And once again, right at the sticks, a huge run by Macklin as he faked the jet sweep to Cook and called his own number, and will bring up a third down and one after Macklin's 21-yard run. So Macklin up to 60 yards on the ground rushing. He'll now have an I formation behind him. Turns around, toss sweep to the outside to Figueroa. Figueroa's got the first down and a lot more. Breaks the tackle. Here goes Miguel Figueroa. Down the sideline and thrown out of bounds, but not before he reaches the Red Star Fertilizer red zone. Down to the 5-yard line, a 43-yard run. As Figueroa now passes the century mark with that run. And it'll be first and goal from the 5. Handoff up the middle and brought down immediately. As Figueroa on the run goes nowhere. Might have even lost about a half yard. So Figueroa passes the century mark here with that run. At 101 unofficially. And he's gained over 100 yards on just 8 carries here tonight. Macklin in the shotgun. Jet sweep, hands it off to Doggett, and Doggett's going to be drugged down in the backfield as that one is blown up by Yerick Mazaragas. We saw that play go for a touchdown in the first half on the little jet sweep to dog it, but when you got a defensive lineman in the backfield, hard to get anything going. As since reaching the 5-yard line, the Cadets have just gone backwards, running the ball. Loss of 1 on first down, and now a loss of 6. Third and goal from the 12-yard line with 10 seconds remaining here in quarter number 3. Mackling fades back, throws this one into the end zone, wide open and caught by Bryce Popkin. Popkin running a skinny post in the middle of the field, no one around him for about 15 yards, and he hauls it in for the score with just 3 ticks remaining on the clock. And now extra point coming up for West Point Beamer. And it looks like they're going to go for 2. So the Dodge Dental 2-point conversion coming up for the Cadets. Mackling in the shotgun. He'll take the snap. Looks to run on the left side. Dives into the end zone, and he's in. Mackling scores, and it makes it a 35-0 lead with 3 seconds remaining here in quarter number 3. We'll take a quick timeout and recap the scoring drive here on Classic Country, KTIC.
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0: drive with a Bryce Popkin 12-yard touchdown catch from Dawson Macklin. And Macklin was able to score on the two-point conversion as West Point Beamer ahead 35-0 with 3 seconds remaining here in the third quarter play. So as long as this ball is returned, this will most likely take us into the fourth quarter as it's going to be bobbled and now picked up by the Warriors as the return attempt and brought down was the Warrior returner, and that is how the fourth quarter will come to an end. 35-0 lead for West Point Beamer over Schuyler. We'll recap your first three quarters and get you ready for the final stanza as you're listening to High School Football on Classic Country KTIC.
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0: 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West Point Beamer leading the Warriors of Schuyler 35-0. Running clock here, barring a score from the Warriors, as it'll be Schuyler football first and 10 from their own 28-yard line, as it'll be a pass to start off, and it'll be slinged out to the receiver. Broken tackle down the sideline goes number 6, Nolan Andel, as Andel collects his first reception of the game, and he's near the first down marker. They'll say he'll be knocked out of bounds just before

0: the yard to gain, so gain of 9. Just the second completion of the game for Skyler. We'll get you your stats here in our first break in action. Second and 9 as a fumbled snap, and Garcia just able to pounce on that one to prevent the turnover. In the first three quarters, Skyler 1 of 5 passing for 19 yards, and they have 46 yards rushing, 3 first downs, 5 penalties for 30 yards, and they've turned the ball over twice. West Point Beamer 204 yards on the ground, 22 yards through the air on 2 of 7 passing, 3 turnovers, 7 first downs, and they have 4 penalties for 40 yards. As this run up the middle, looks like it'll be enough for the first down. As it was Marquez on the run, able to pick up about 4 on the run. So it'll be first down and 10 after Marquez's 4-yard run. Only the 4th first down of the game for the Warriors. As turned around and hand off to Marquez. Marquez racing around the left side, and he's got a good run there on first down. Picks up about 6. So far, Ramirez leading the rushing game. He's got 26 yards on the ground. And Marquez going for 7 on that run has him up to 22 yards rushing. Marquez also has a 19-yard reception as well and 2 fumble recoveries. Has a quick hitter on the fullback dive. And that one will be close to the first down marker, and they will signal first down for the Warriors. As Mesa, with only his 2nd carry of the game, picks up the necessary yards. And it's a first down for Skyler. First time tonight the Warriors are able to pick up multiple first downs on a drive as Marquez goes towards the left side and gets a nice gain. Individual stats for West Point Beamer, Emmanuel Figueroa, so far the leading rusher, 101 yards on the ground. Flores with a pair of touchdowns, 20 yards rushing and 10 yards receiving. Doggett as well, he's got 2 touchdowns, a rushing touchdown, a receiving touchdown, or a punt return, and he also has a interception as well defensively, as here's Ramirez on the run up the middle, and it looks like he will have enough for a first down. So Ramirez with the run is enough for the first down. Gain of 4, as it'll be first and 10 from the 38-yard line, as it'll be a toss sweep now to Ramirez near sideline, running it this way, and Ramirez is thrown down by the West Point Beamer defense. As number 42, Henry Figueroa with the tackle, but not before Ramirez gains 4 on the run. So best drive of the game for Skyler, as it'll be a handoff to Marquez on the counter. He's looking to go towards the left sideline and drag down. Good pursuit by number 25, Jeremy Alvarado, who's able to bring down Marquez before he gets too much more. As Marquez picks up 2, we'll bring up a 3rd down and 4 as we approach the midway point here of this 4th quarter. 35-0 lead for West Point Beamer as Marquez up the middle, and he'll burst ahead for the first down.
1: the run for the Warriors. That is enough for a Skyler first down.
0: So best run offensive drive of the evening, as Marquez is able to pick up the first down on the 9-yard run. Garcia under center. Hands it off to the up back, Mesa. Mesa able to burst ahead, and he's got a nice gain of about, they're going to say, 11 on the run. And just like that, the Warriors have responded with a great drive of this fourth quarter. And for the first time tonight, they are in the Red Star Fertilizer Red Zone. First and 10 from the 11. Turns around, hands this one off to Ramirez. Ramirez along the left side, and he'll be brought down after picking up a gain of 8. So now it'll be a second and 2 from the 3. Garcia hands this off to Marquez. Marquez stood up at the line of scrimmage trying to surge ahead, and he'll score. So Marquez is able to score the touchdown here tonight. For Marquez, that's his first touchdown of the season, as it comes on the 3-yard run. And the running clock has come to a halt, as they will go for 2, and it's Marquez up the middle, and Marquez will score the 2-point conversion on the Dodge Dental point after. So a great response there by the Warriors has them on the scoreboard for the first time today, and we'll take a quick break and recap the scoring drive. With 5:02 remaining in the ballgame, it's a 35-8 advantage for West Point Beamer over Schuyler.
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0: The Warriors with potentially their best drive of the season. 13 plays, covering 76 yards, and ending with a Jesus Marquez 3-yard touchdown run. Marquez also running in the 2-point conversion. And those 8 points are the most points that the Warriors have scored this season. They came in averaging 2 points per game. They had been shut out in 3 of their 5 games and had only tallied just 6 points in the other 2 contests. As this will be a pooch kick, and the Cadets will just fall on that one, as Alvarado just hopped on it and decided to not return it, as it'll be at the 20-yard line. First and 10 for the Cadets with 5 minutes remaining in the ballgame. So Macklin will lead the offense back onto the field, ball at the 20-yard line, first and 10. Hands this one off to Alvarado. Alvarado makes a great cut. Here goes Alvarado down the sideline. He's going to go all the way to the house, 80 yards untouched. And West Point Beamer scores. No flags in the backfield as Jeremy Alvarado with the touchdown. He took the handoff and he went to the left and he showed the burst of speed as Alvarado, 80 yards to the end zone. And West Point Beamer extends the lead as though I have their

Snodgrass will get ready to kick this one off, and Snodgrass boots it through the uprights and good. So it took just 13 seconds for the Cadets to find pay dirt as Jeremy Alvarado goes 80 yards to the house and extends the lead to West Point Beamer, now 42-8 over the Warriors. Great blocking on the outside, and Alvarado took that handoff, and as soon as he turned upfield, he put on the jets and he was gone. So nice response there, as quite a few of the reserves and backups in the game for West Point Beamer. And they're able to block that one up extremely well up front. And whenever you get plays like that, you always got to credit the wide receivers on the outside, as well as making some key blocks. And when you got speed like Alvarado, it's going to be hard to chase down as he goes 80 yards and puts the Cadets ahead 42-8 with 4:47 remaining in this one. So since it is not a 35-point differential, it will be a normal running clock stopping for first downs and out-of-bounds runs as well. So Snodgrass will kick this one away. Snodgrass will boot this one high into the air. It'll take a bounce right in front of the Warrior return man, and he'll have it as Meza able to get around to the outside, and he'll be brought down after a decent return crossing the 30-yard line. And looks like he'll be brought down at the 34-yard line. And that's where the Warriors will take over, first and 10 from their own 34. As it'll be a pass play, Garcia rolling out to the outside. Now he's just going to tuck it and run, and Garcia will scoot out of bounds. As it'll be a gain of 7 on the run. First positive run of the night. As that was actually Iker Lara with the carry. So Lara in at quarterback goes for 7. Second and 3, he'll hand this one off to Marquez. Marquez with a big run up the middle, and he will cross the 50-yard line, and he'll have the first down at the 45. Gain of 14 for Marquez. First down 10, ball at the West Point Beamer, 45. Marquez up to 50 yards rushing here tonight. Almost 70 yards of total offense. As Mezas will carry this one on the fullback dive, and he'll be brought down, but not before he's got a first down. Michael Beeks with the tackle. Mezas, though, able to get the gain of 13 on the run, and it's another first down for Skyler with 3:49 and counting to go in this one. 42-8 the lead for the Cadets. Garcia will turn around and hand this one off as it'll be a jet sweep along the outside. And finally, Alvarado is able to bring down the ball carrier, Eric Leal.

0: Bale goes for 5 on the run. And that'll bring up a 2nd down and 5. Ball at the 27-yard line of West Point Beamer. So the Warriors trying to add to their best night offensively is this one thrown up in the air, and that one out of the bounce and off the mark intended for Leo. And it could have been a very dangerous pass as Lara just kind of lofted that one up into the air, and luckily it was off mark as there was about 3 or 4 cadets potentially eyeing that football. So 3rd down and 5 for Skyler. Lara turns around, hands this one off to Marquez. Marquez dances to the outside. There he goes down the sideline, and Marquez will score on the 27-yard touchdown run. Jesus Marquez continues his strong offensive game here today as he goes 27 yards to the house, and now we have a late flag on the play. We'll see what the officials will determine, but Marquez is able to score from 27 yards out. And now the head official is looking over to the Skyler sideline. And after the play, it's an unsportsmanlike conduct assessed to the cadets. So I'm assuming the official is asking, do you want to take this on the point after try or do you want to take it on the kickoff? But Marquez is able to score for the 2nd time tonight, this time from 27 yards out. And 2-point conversion coming up. Lara turns around. He'll hand this one off to the up man as Ramirez is unable to get in, and he is denied at the line of scrimmage. 2:53 left. So with 2:53 to go in this one, it is a 42-14 lead for the Cadets. Recapping the scoring drive, it took 5 plays for Skyler to score, and they covered 66 yards, taking just a little under 2 minutes of game clock, as Jesus Marquez scores from 27 yards out to make it a 42-14 contest. And in this quick break, we want to again give a shout-out to some of our local sponsors, which include Highland Dairy, Ortmeyer & Associates, P&R Sales. And if you want to be a supporter of our coverage of high school sports and local news, you can join our sponsoring broadcast club by calling KTIC's office at 402-372-5423. Get in the game and be a part of KTIC Radio Sports Broadcasting family. So the Warriors elect to take the 15-yard unsportsmanlike conduct penalty on the kickoff. So they'll be kicking off from the West Point Beamer 45-yard line. So we'll see what Coach Wilcox elects to do here on this kickoff. If they'll try for an onside or a pooch kick, trying to find any kind of room. Instead, they'll just boot this one off deep. It's going to be picked up and returnable by West Point Beamer. And as Brennan Cook picked that one up just before the end zone and went about 19 yards. And it will be a cadet possession starting at their own 20-yard line, 1st and 10, 2:47 remaining. And I'm sure Coach Tremaine would love nothing more than to watch his team just run out these last 2 minutes and 47 seconds. Macklin breaks the huddle. Alvarado lined up to his right. gets the snap. He's now going to look to throw it and goes to the outside. And brought down was number 33 for West Point Beamer, Alexis Gonzalez. Gonzalez about two on the reception. And new quarterback into the game is number 3, Grady Tusha, the sophomore. Now into the game for West Point Beamer, who's going to take their time breaking the huddle as we're at the 2-minute mark of the ball game. Tusha under center, I formation behind him. He'll turn around, hand this one off to Alvarado, and Alvarado brought down immediately. As it was the combination of Nyberg and looked like number 44, Jose Cruz, collecting the tackle. Alvarado going for one. So that'll bring up a third down and 7. As Alvarado's yards per carry takes a slight dip. He's now 2 rushes for 81 yards. Here's the handoff. Tusha now, he's going to try to tuck this one, and he's going to be spun down and tackled by Jesus Marquez. A little bit of miscommunication there as Tusha kind of caught the snap and didn't get a clean kind of look. Don't know if he was going to maybe hand it off to Alvarado or was supposed to pass it, but just kind of tucked it and took all he could. And he picked up 1, so this will bring up 4th down and 6 with 35 seconds. So the Cadets will have to get a first down if they want to run out the rest of this clock. Tusha in the shotgun. Alvarado lined up to his right, and we'll get a whistle. And it'll be a false start against West Point Beamer. With 22 ticks remaining on the game clock. So West Point Beamer will back up 5 yards. That's their 5th penalty. So that will stop the clock. So it'll be 4th down and 12 with 22 seconds remaining. Offense stays out there for West Point Beamer. Tusha on the shotgun, turns around, hands this one off to Alvarado. Alvarado racing around the outside, looking to try to get it. Another run around the outside, and he'll have it. Alvarado breaking tackles and finally pushed out of bounds at the 45-yard line of Skyler. And Alvarado with a huge run. 37-yard run for Alvarado, and that will all but ice the game. As the Cadets will not have to snap it here. And a nice round of applause by the Cadet faithful, and the clock strikes 0. And that is the final. 42-14, the win for West Point Beamer over Skyler. We'll recap this one, get you ready for next week, and we'll hand out some post-game awards, but it's a 42-14 lead for, or 42-14 win for West Point Beamer over Skyler. Stay tuned for our post-game show on Classic Country, KTIC.
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0: -14, the win here tonight for West Point Beamer over Schuyler. We welcome you to our post-game show, brought to you by H&R Block in West Point and Tacoma. They make filing taxes easier. Call 402-260-5240. Taking a look at our stats here in this one, we'll start off for the Warriors of Schuyler, who dropped to 0-6 on the season. 197 yards of total offense here today, 169 yards on the ground, 2 of 7 passing for 28 yards, 7 first downs. They had 5 penalties, accumulating 30 yards, and they had 2 turnovers. Jesus Marquez led the way offensively for the Warriors tonight, 77 yards rushing and 2 touchdowns. Marquez also having a couple fumble recoveries tonight as well. Martinez with 13 yards rushing. Mesa with 29 yards on the ground. Ramirez ran for 45 yards. Leal for 6 yards. Garcia going 2 of 6 passing for 28 yards. He also ran the ball 3 times for minus 8 yards. Iker Lara, 1 carry for 7 yards. Andel with a 9-yard reception, and Marquez also catching one pass for 19 yards. Lara also went 0 for 1 passing in this one. And for the victorious Cadets of West Point Beamer, who improved to 3-3 on the season, as they head over to the sideline for the traditional singing of their fight song, 347 yards of total offense, 323 on the ground, and they had 24 yards through the air on 3 of 8 passing. 7 first downs tonight for West Point Beamer. They had 5 penalties for 45 yards and turned the ball over 3 times. Offensively here tonight for the Cadets, a couple of running backs going over the century mark. Emmanuel Figueroa ran for 101 yards. Jeremy Alvarado, 118 yards rushing and a touchdown. Flores with 2 touchdowns tonight. He ran the ball twice for 20 yards and a score and also caught a 10-yard touchdown pass. Popkin caught 1 pass for 12 yards and a score. Hunter Doggett with 3 carries for 7 yards and had two total touchdowns tonight, a rushing touchdown and a punt return for a score as well. Dawson Macklin threw the ball 7 times tonight for 22 yards, 2 touchdowns. He also ran the ball for 60 yards. Berrios with 2 rushes for 8 yards, Last with a 4-yard run, as well as Cook with a 4-yard run. And it was Tusha who ran the ball for 1 yard, and he also had 1 pass go for 2 yards, that one going to Alexis Gonzalez, 1 catch for 2 yards. 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We'll get you your H&R Block Player of the Game after this quick timeout on KTIC Classic Country.
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0: .42-14 the win tonight for West Point Beamer over Schuyler, as we're going to hand out some hardware for your post-game honors. First player of the game, we'll start off with Schuyler. I think this one's pretty easy. It's going to be Jesus Marquez who will get your player of the game. He ran the ball for 77 yards. He also had a catch for 19 yards. So just under 100 yards of total offense. He had the lone 2 touchdowns. He also had the 2-point conversion run. And defensively, Marquez with 2 fumble recoveries tonight, as Jesus Marquez will be Schuyler's recipient for the player of the game. And now for West Point Beamer, you could go a few different routes. You know, you look at the freshman Dawson Macklin, who had to come in and play quarterback tonight, did fairly well, just kind of did a nice job of turning around, handing the ball off. Did throw for 2 touchdown passes, also ran the ball for 60 yards. Hunter Doggett had a few nice plays here tonight, had the opening score on the first drive. He also then had a punt return for a touchdown, had an interception. Then you have Jeremy Alvarado, who had 3 carries for 118 yards and a touchdown. But I think we're going to end up giving this one to the senior running back, Emmanuel Figueroa. Figueroa, 101 yards rushing here tonight. Had a nice game offensively and was the steady bell cow tonight for West Point Beamer. His best game on the ground. So the senior, Emmanuel Figueroa, will be your player of the game for West Point Beamer. And the Schuyler recipient goes to the senior, Jesus Marquez. Charter West Sportsmanship Award coming up after this quick timeout on Classic Country KTIC.
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0: 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I think the Sportsmanship Award of the game, I'm going to give this one to the young running back for West Point Beamer, the sophomore Jeremy Alvarado. He had Schuyler just scored their first touchdown of the game. They got the running clock stopped, and Alvarado took advantage of his carries here tonight. 3 carries for 118 yards, and it's going to be that first carry that's going to get your sportsmanship award, as he was able to burst off an 80-yard touchdown untouched for the score, and just, you know, continuing to play hard despite the score, and was able to get a huge score and got the team definitely fired up, as he had a lot of pats on the helmet and teammates celebrating as Alvarado came to the sideline. So the sophomore Jeremy Alvarado, your recipient of the Charter West Sportsmanship Award. Pizza Hut moment of the game coming up, and we'll get you ready next week here on Classic Country KTIC as West Point Beamer defeats Schuyler 42-14.
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0: 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Your moment of the game, I think there's quite a few that we could look at, but it's going to go to Hunter Doggett, the senior, on his punt return for a touchdown. He fielded the ball at his own 22-yard line, made a couple men miss, had some nice jukes in there and some great blocking. And you see so many times in games, it doesn't matter what level, peewee all the way up to the NFL professionals, where you get a nice return and a guy kind of shaking and baking and juking around, and you always just see the dirty laundry, the flag in the back, holding, blocking the back, whichever. But great blocking on that return, and Hunter Doggett was able to take it to the house for the touchdown. So congratulations, Hunter Doggett. He will get our Pizza Hut moment of the game for his 78-yard punt return for a touchdown. Taking a look at the schedule for both of these teams, Schuyler will be back at home as they'll face some more tough competition. They'll take on Columbus SCOTUS, and they'll have a tough one trying to look for their first win of the season as they'll take on SCOTUS. Schuyler 0-6 now this season. West Point Beamer improves to 3-3 on the year. They've won three of their last four. They are now 3-0 against the Warriors as well. They will have their home finale next week. It will also be homecoming, so a big game for the Cadets, and that's going to come up against Loganview, who the Raiders were up big against North Bend Central, so a potential huge matchup with playoff implications on the line here in West Point next week as the Cadets take on the Raiders. And your next high school broadcast will be next Friday as we'll hit the road and head up to Windside as Guardian Angel Central Catholic will take on the Wildcats of Windside. And I'll have your call up there for that big Class D3 matchup. And your upcoming broadcast preview is brought to you by Northeast Eye Care. Well, that'll do it here from West Point Beamer High School as the Cadets defeat the Warriors of Schuyler 42-14. Special thank you to Jeff Axtell in the studio running the dials and knobs for our sponsors that continue to allow us to cover these fantastic high school athletic events, and as well to our listeners that joined us here tonight on our broadcast of high school football. For everyone at KTIC Radio, this is Tyson Agler signing out. Hope everyone has a fantastic weekend, and we'll see you next Friday in Windside. Have a great weekend, everyone.
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2: There's college football tonight on Fox TV, and right now at Northwestern, the Wildcats lead Penn State early third quarter 24-7. It's Pitt ahead 35-33 now at Virginia Tech with 10 minutes to go. Liberty with 2 minutes left is ahead 30-6 at Delaware. Among the five NHL contests tonight, Washington was a 5-2 winner at Carolina. The Rangers pitched a shutout at Detroit 2-0. Jets lead the Boston Bruins 3-2 early in the third period. And in the WNBA playoffs, a game three tonight to end the first round. Early in the third quarter, Dallas leads at Golden State 44-37. The two semis each start on Sunday. The NBA preseason starts this weekend. The four Major League Baseball division series all begin on Saturday, including Braves at Dodgers, 4 p.m. Eastern time, and that one will be on Fox TV.
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1: Fox News, I'm Chris DeMeo. The campaign blitz continues for President Trump. Tonight he made the pitch to voters in Alabama.
2: On November 3rd, we're going to tell the radical left Democrats that we have not forgotten the disasters they created, and we're never going back. We're never going back to that hellhole that we lived in for 4 years, a laughingstock.
1: And Democrats blast the president for what they say are his economic downfalls. Prominent NFL TV analyst Tony Romo has been let go following his arrest on DUI charges.
3: He pleaded no contest last month and had his driving privileges revoked for 6 months. Romo himself releasing a statement Friday saying he's proud of what he accomplished at CBS, adding that he will be taking time off before considering his future.
1: That's Fox's Tony Genualdo. Romo had been an analyst for CBS the last 9 years. 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
4: A low around 45 forecast for tonight, along with clear skies. A breezy day for Saturday, lots of sunshine with a high in the upper 60s. Lighter winds forecast into Saturday night, a few clouds pushing through as temperatures bottom out around 51. Sunday will be another sunny day as temperatures hit the mid-60s. Clear skies remain Sunday night, we dip back to around 46. Breezy conditions are back by Monday, a high around 65 with sunny skies. Staying breezy for Monday night, mostly clear as temperatures drop back to 54. Warmer for Tuesday, a high around 70 with breezy conditions and sunshine too. As we look ahead toward Tuesday night, we'll see a few clouds rolling through as temperatures drop back to 56. Then a high of 71 for the day on Wednesday with lots of sunshine. Mostly clear skies forecast Wednesday night as temperatures bottom out in the upper 50s. 70 are forecast high for Thursday and mostly sunny. Then into Thursday night, we'll see a few clouds rolling through along with quiet conditions and a low again in the upper 50s. I'm weatherology meteorologist Regina Kroll, and that's KTIC weather on Classic Country KTIC.
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1: From the Fox Sports Studios in Los Angeles, here's Steve DeSager.
2: Northwestern has scored again on the ground. If it holds up after video review, an extra point will make it 31-7 over Penn State late in the third quarter on Fox TV. They're in the final seconds at Virginia Tech. Vautech had led much of the first half, now is trying for a field goal to win on the final play. They're right now down 35-33 to Pitt. They're in a timeout. Minnesota Vikings wide receiver Justin Jefferson is out this Sunday with an ankle injury. He missed practice all week. Eagles wide receiver Devontae Smith is out with a bad hamstring. Rams wide receiver Puka Nacua will return to play Sunday at Philadelphia, but defensive tackle Aaron Donald is out with a bad back. Seahawks rookie running back Jadarian Price out with a chest injury. Texans wide receiver Nico Collins practiced fully and will play Sunday against the Cowboys. The four Major League Baseball Division Series all begin Saturday, including Dodgers-Braves on Fox TV.
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1: Three states in 2 days. I'm Lisa Lucera, Fox News. President Trump back in safe territory in the deep red state of Alabama after a stop in Durant, Oklahoma yesterday.
2: In the case of Oklahoma and Alabama, I'm here to say hello, I love you, and I'm coming really as a sign of respect.
1: At the midterm convention, the president said he would hold multiple rallies a week until Election Day. The president urged attendees to get out and vote, even though the state is solidly Republican. The president held his first big rally in Alabama more than a decade ago, drawing about 30,000 people. The president also talked about the plan for the G7 countries to release 100 million barrels of oil and diesel fuel.
2: Earlier today, I spoke with members of the G7 nations. And I'm pleased to report that we have reached an agreement for Europe to release massive amounts of diesel fuel from their heavily stocked reserves, and that's starting immediately.
1: This coming after the fuel reached record high prices in the U.S. A Manhattan judge has released the body cam footage of the arrest of Luigi Mangione in connection with the 2024 shooting death of UnitedHealthcare CEO Brian Thompson in Manhattan.
3: These newly released police body camera videos show Luigi Mangione being patted down and handcuffed inside the McDonald's in Altoona, Pennsylvania on December 9th, 2024. Then there's the moment Mangione gave officers a fake name and ID.
4: Is that your name, Mark Brazio? Rosero?
5: No, sir.
4: What's your real name? Luigi?
3: Minutes later, Mangione was walked into the police station where he was strip searched and handcuffed again.
1: Fox's Brian Yenes. Mangione's pled guilty to federal stalking charges and faces life in prison when he's sentenced in December. He also faces state charges, but those proceedings have been postponed as his lawyers try to have that case thrown out. 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
9: A low around 45 forecast for tonight, along with clear skies. A breezy day for Saturday. Lots of sunshine with a high in the upper 60s. Lighter winds forecast into Saturday night. A few clouds pushing through as temperatures bottom out around 51. Sunday will be another sunny day as temperatures hit the mid-60s. Clear skies remain Sunday night. We dip back to around 46. Breezy conditions are back by Monday, a high around 65 with sunny skies. Staying breezy for Monday night, mostly clear as temperatures drop back to 54. Warmer for Tuesday, a high around 70 with breezy conditions and sunshine too. As we look ahead toward Tuesday night, we'll see a few clouds rolling through as temperatures drop back to 56. Then a high of 71 for the day on Wednesday with lots of sunshine. Mostly clear skies forecast Wednesday night as temperatures bottom out in the upper 50s. 70 are forecast high for Thursday and mostly sunny. Then into Thursday night, we'll see a few clouds rolling through along with quiet conditions and a low again in the upper 50s. I'm weatherology meteorologist Regina Kroll. And that's KTIC weather on Classic Country KTIC.
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2: There's college football tonight on Fox TV, and right now at Northwestern, the Wildcats lead Penn State early third quarter 24-7. It's Pitt ahead 35-33 now at Virginia Tech with 10 minutes to go. Liberty with 2 minutes left is ahead 30-6 at Delaware. Among the five NHL contests tonight, Washington was a 5-2 winner at Carolina. The Rangers pitched a shutout at Detroit 2-0. Jets lead the Boston Bruins 3-2 early in the third period. And in the WNBA playoffs, a game three tonight to end the first round. Early in the third quarter, Dallas leads at Golden State 44-37. The two semis each start on Sunday. The NBA preseason starts this weekend. The four Major League Baseball division series all begin on Saturday, including Braves at Dodgers, 4 p.m. Eastern time, and that one will be on Fox TV.
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1: This is Tyson Agler with Classic Country, KTIC Radio. Join me Friday night from West Point as the West Point Beamer football team takes on the Skylar Warriors in a huge Class C2 matchup. The Cadets will look to bounce back after seeing their two-game winning streak snapped last Friday night at the hands of Columbus SCOTUS. Kickoff is scheduled for 7 p.m. with the pregame starting at 6:45. It's Cadets and Warriors on Classic Country, KTIC.
2: News. I'm Deborah Valentine. President Trump in Mobile, Alabama, saying high fuel prices are a small price to pay for the Iran conflict and Tehran not having a nuclear weapon.
3: And remember about the oil. You're paying a price, but boy, is that a small price than what it would be if these lunatics were allowed to have a nuclear weapon and use it on Mobile, Alabama.
2: Democrats have highly criticized the president for saying the conflict has only increased inflation for Americans ahead of the midterms. 29,000 jobs created for September, falling short of the 90,000 forecast. David Zervos is counselor to Treasury Secretary Scott Bessent. He tells Fox Business's Kudlow the household survey shows a better outlook on those entering the labor market.
4: It just tells you it's a great time to find work, and people are looking at that and coming in, so I'm excited.
2: The unemployment rate ticked up 0.1 of a point to a still low 4.2%. 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
5: A low around 45 forecast for tonight, along with clear skies. A breezy day for Saturday, lots of sunshine with a high in the upper 60s. Lighter winds forecast into Saturday night, a few clouds pushing through as temperatures bottom out around 51. Sunday will be another sunny day as temperatures hit the mid-60s. Clear skies remain Sunday night. We dip back to around 46. Breezy conditions are back by Monday, a high around 65 with sunny skies. Staying breezy for Monday night, mostly clear as temperatures drop back to 54. Warmer for Tuesday, a high around 70 with breezy conditions and sunshine too. As we look ahead toward Tuesday night, we'll see a few clouds rolling through as temperatures drop back to 56. Then a high of 71 for the day on Wednesday with lots of sunshine. Mostly clear skies forecast Wednesday night as temperatures bottom out in the upper 50s. 70 are forecast high for Thursday and mostly sunny. Then into Thursday night, we'll see a few clouds rolling through along with quiet conditions and a low again in the upper 50s. I'm weatherology meteorologist Regina Kroll, and that's KTIC weather on Classic Country KTIC.
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1: From the Fox Sports Studios in Los Angeles, here's Steve DeSager.
2: Northwestern has scored again on the ground. If it holds up after video review, an extra point will make it 31-7 over Penn State late in the third quarter on Fox TV. They're in the final seconds at Virginia Tech. Vautech had led much of the first half, now is trying for a field goal to win on the final play. They're right now down 35-30.

0: to win on the final play. They're right now down 35-33 to Pitt. They're in a timeout. Minnesota Vikings wide receiver Justin Jefferson is out this Sunday with an ankle injury. He missed practice all week. Eagles wide receiver Devontae Smith is out with a bad hamstring. Rams wide receiver Puka Nacua will return to play Sunday at Philadelphia, but defensive tackle Aaron Donald is out with a bad back. Seahawks rookie running back Jadarian Price out with a chest injury. Texans wide receiver Nico Collins practiced fully and will play Sunday against the Cowboys. The four Major League Baseball Division Series all begin Saturday, including Dodgers-Braves on Fox TV.
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1: On the campaign trail, I'm Deborah Valentine, Fox News. President Trump headlining a midterm election rally in Mobile, Alabama. Fox's Kristen Goodwin has more.
2: President Trump telling the crowd.
3: Earlier today, I spoke with members of the G7 nations, and I'm pleased to report that we have reached an agreement for Europe to release massive amounts of diesel fuel from their heavily stocked reserves, and that's starting immediately.
2: Saying he believes the war with Iran will end soon after the midterm elections and bring oil prices down.
3: 32 days from now, we're going to elect Tommy Tuberville as your next governor.
2: And praising GOP candidates in Alabama. Kristen Goodwin, Fox News.
1: Senator Tommy Tuberville faces Democrat former Senator Doug Jones in Alabama's gubernatorial race. The president campaigns in Ohio Saturday. New York Governor Kathy Hochul is appointing Attorney General Letitia James as a special prosecutor to investigate Cornell University's handling of a 2024 sexual assault allegation. Hochul says her decision to appoint James comes after new reports that Cornell police did not include testimony from the accuser in the report sent to the county DA for prosecution. A.G. James.
4: Every New Yorker deserves to know that when they report a crime, it will be investigated fully and fairly, that they will be seen and heard.
1: The governor also announcing plans for the state legislature to change rape and assault laws, allowing for prosecution in cases where the victim's too intoxicated to give consent. Christina Pike, whose failed execution in Tennessee this week, remains hospitalized, unconscious, and on a ventilator. Governor Bill Lee has ordered an independent review after two doses of an execution drug failed. The stunning failure on Wednesday has left both sides of the death penalty debate demanding answers. America's listening to Fox News.
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8: A low around 45 forecast for tonight, along with clear skies. A breezy day for Saturday. Lots of sunshine with a high in the upper 60s. Lighter winds forecast into Saturday night. A few clouds pushing through as temperatures bottom out around 51. Sunday will be another sunny day as temperatures hit the mid-60s. Clear skies remain Sunday night. We dip back to around 46. Breezy conditions are back by Monday, a high around 65 with sunny skies. Staying breezy for Monday night, mostly clear as temperatures drop back to 54. Warmer for Tuesday, a high around 70 with breezy conditions and sunshine too. As we look ahead toward Tuesday night, we'll see a few clouds rolling through as temperatures drop back to 56. Then a high of 71 for the day on Wednesday with lots of sunshine. Mostly clear skies forecast Wednesday night as temperatures bottom out in the upper 50s. 70 are forecast high for Thursday and mostly sunny. Then into Thursday night, we'll see a few clouds rolling through along with quiet conditions and a low again in the upper 50s. I'm weatherology meteorologist Regina Kroll, and that's KTIC weather on Classic Country KTIC.
9: 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But what's most important, especially in a year like this, is what's in the grain tank. 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I'll be visiting with farmers as they weigh in

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2: In college football, Friday night, Pittsburgh was a comeback winner at Virginia Tech 35-33. The Pitt Panthers had trailed by 10 just before halftime. Eventually won it by 2 points as Virginia Tech missed a 36-yard field goal attempt on the final play. Minnesota Vikings wide receiver Justin Jefferson is out this Sunday with an ankle injury. He missed practice all week. Eagles wide receiver Devontae Smith is out with a bad hamstring after missing practice all week. But wide receiver for the Rams Puka Nacua returns to play Sunday at Philadelphia, and Texans wideout Nico Collins practiced fully and will play Sunday against the Cowboys. Among the five NHL games, Washington was a 5-2 winner at Carolina. Boston came back for an overtime win at Winnipeg 4-3. WNBA playoffs, Golden State edged Dallas, and the four Major League Baseball division series all begin Saturday, including Braves at Dodgers, 4 p.m. Eastern time on Fox TV.
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1: Nebraska football is 4-0 for the first time since 2016 as they head back to Memorial Stadium this weekend. Hi, everyone. I'm Kyle Crooks, the voice of the Huskers. 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
3: News, I'm Chris DeMeo. Stop number three on President Trump's 32-day campaign blitz was in Mobile, Alabama Friday night. The president reminding voters they'll be rewarded if Republicans win next month.
4: If Republicans win the House of Representatives and the Senate, I am going to give all adult citizens in the United States of America $5,000.
3: Some Democrats have criticized the plan, calling it a bribe. Fewer than a third of Americans told a Gallup poll that a college education is very important.
5: Over the past 30 years, the price tag on tuition at both public and private schools has far exceeded general inflation and wage growth, leading more Americans to question if a bachelor's degree provides the return on investment it once did.
3: Fox's Alexandria Hoff. It's a big drop from 2013 when 70% of adults viewed a bachelor's degree as very important. 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
1: The low around 45 forecast for tonight, along with clear skies. A breezy day for Saturday, lots of sunshine with a high in the upper 60s. Lighter winds forecast into Saturday night, a few clouds pushing through as temperatures bottom out around 51. Sunday will be another sunny day as temperatures hit the mid-60s. Clear skies remain Sunday night, we dip back to around 46. Breezy conditions are back by Monday, a high around 65 with sunny skies. Staying breezy for Monday night, mostly clear as temperatures drop back to 54. Warmer for Tuesday, a high around 70 with breezy conditions and sunshine too. As we look ahead toward Tuesday night, we'll see a few clouds rolling through as temperatures drop back to 56. Then a high of 71 for the day on Wednesday with lots of sunshine. Mostly clear skies forecast Wednesday night as temperatures bottom out in the upper 50s. 70 our forecast high for Thursday and mostly sunny. Then into Thursday night, we'll see a few clouds rolling through along with quiet conditions and a low again in the upper 50s. I'm weatherology meteorologist Regina Kroll, and that's KTIC weather on Classic Country KTIC.
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2: In college football tonight on Fox TV, Northwestern dominated Penn State in the Midwest 34-13. The Wildcats at home rushed for over 400 yards. Pittsburgh was a comeback winner at Virginia Tech 35-33. Vautech missed a 36-yard field goal attempt on the final play. The Hokies had led by 10 just before halftime. Minnesota Vikings wide receiver Justin Jefferson is out this Sunday with an ankle injury. He missed practice all week. Eagles star wide receiver Devontae Smith is out with a bad hamstring, but Rams wideout Puka Nacua will return to play Sunday at Philadelphia. Seahawks rookie running back Jadarian Price is out with a chest injury. Texans wide receiver Nico Collins practiced fully on Friday and will play Sunday against the Cowboys. In the WNBA playoffs, a game three to end the first round, Golden State at home beat Dallas 77-73. The two semis each start on Sunday.
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1: Preaching the message, I'm Chris DeMeo, Fox News. President Trump rallies Republican voters in Mobile, Alabama, part of a 32-day campaign blitz.
2: President Trump praising GOP candidates in Alabama.
3: Vote for more money in your pockets, bigger paychecks for your families, lower taxes, less crime, more Alabama steel, and more Alabama shipyards.
2: Addressing costs amid the war with Iran.
3: It's going to end very soon, probably right after the election. But as soon as it does end, oil prices will come tumbling down.
2: Noting European leaders agreed to release a massive amount of diesel oil stockpiles to help alleviate high prices after an emergency meeting of the group of seven leaders. And again, pledging to send American adults $5,000 if Republicans retain control of the House and Senate in the midterm elections. Kristen Goodwin, Fox News.
1: New York Governor Kathy Hochul has appointed Attorney General Letitia James as special prosecutor in the Cornell investigation.
4: This case involves a woman identified in court papers as Jane Doe. She recently filed a civil lawsuit claiming she was drunk and drugged when seven members of the Chi Phi fraternity raped her at their frat house in 2024. Thompson's County District Attorney Matthew Van Houten decided not to bring criminal charges at the time, but now says it's clear Cornell did not provide his office with the full picture. He says he will cooperate fully with the James investigation. Now, the school also backing a fresh investigation, saying this quote, "We fully support the appointment of a special prosecutor and are committed to an independent external review of all aspects of how Cornell has handled this case."
1: Fox's Chanley Painter. A car drives into a large crowd at a rugby game in Australia, injuring 10 people, two critically. The crash not believed to be terrorism. 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
17: A low around 45 forecast for tonight, along with clear skies. A breezy day for Saturday, lots of sunshine with a high in the upper 60s. Lighter winds forecast into Saturday night, a few clouds pushing through as temperatures bottom out around 51. Sunday will be another sunny day as temperatures hit the mid-60s. Clear skies remain Sunday night, we dip back to around 46. Breezy conditions are back by Monday, a high around 65 with sunny skies. Staying breezy for Monday night, mostly clear as temperatures drop back to 54. Warmer for Tuesday, a high around 70 with breezy conditions and sunshine too. As we look ahead toward Tuesday night, we'll see a few clouds rolling through as temperatures drop back to 56. Then a high of 71 for the day on Wednesday with lots of sunshine. Mostly clear skies forecast Wednesday night as temperatures bottom out in the upper 50s. 70 our forecast high for Thursday and mostly sunny. Then into Thursday night, we'll see a few clouds rolling through along with quiet conditions and a low again in the upper 50s. I'm weatherology meteorologist Regina Kroll, and that's KTIC weather on Classic Country KTIC.
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3: Just remember, that Baker Ground south of Oakland is November 19th in Euling. The Kennerick Farm south of Wisner is November 24th in Beamer. And we just listed 155-acre irrigated farm for Leroy Nelson Trust south of Upper. It's December 1st, and it's in Upper.
4: Anything else?
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2: 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I'm Kyle Crooks, the voice of the Huskers. 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
4: News. I'm Deborah Valentine. 10 people hurt when a vehicle drove into a crowd standing on a road cheering on the Newcastle Knights rugby team in Australia Saturday. Fox's Chanley Painter.
5: Two of the injured, a 5-year-old girl and a 67-year-old man, are in critical condition.
4: Australian police say that an 18-year-old man driving the vehicle is under arrest. They say the crash is not believed to be terrorism-related. President Trump campaigning Friday in Mobile, Alabama, criticizing the policies of Democratic socialists.
6: They're being told really bad things. They're being told about ideologies like they're great. They sound good, but in 1 year, it all collapses. The whole thing goes to hell, and you live in squalor, you live in fear, you live in death.
4: The president speaks today in Ohio, part of a 17-state swing to rally Republicans going into the midterms. Many Democrats this cycle are backed by Democratic Socialists of America. 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
7: A low around 45 forecast for tonight, along with clear skies. A breezy day for Saturday, lots of sunshine with a high in the upper 60s. Lighter winds forecast into Saturday night, a few clouds pushing through as temperatures bottom out around 51. Sunday will be another sunny day as temperatures hit the mid 60s. Clear skies remain Sunday night, we dip back to around 46. Breezy conditions are back by Monday, a high around 65 with sunny skies. Staying breezy for Monday night, mostly clear as temperatures drop back to 54. Warmer for Tuesday, a high around 70 with breezy conditions and sunshine too. As we look ahead toward Tuesday night, we'll see a few clouds rolling through as temperatures drop back to 56. Then a high of 71 for the day on Wednesday with lots of sunshine. Mostly clear skies forecast Wednesday night as temperatures bottom out in the upper 50s. 70 our forecast high for Thursday and mostly sunny. Then into Thursday night, we'll see a few clouds rolling through along with quiet conditions and a low again in the upper 50s. I'm weatherology meteorologist Regina Kroll, and that's KTIC weather on Classic Country KTIC.
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1: When they pitched Queen of My Double Wide Trailer to me, there was one more song on that CD. They pitched two songs of Dennis's that year to me. And Buddy Cannon, my producer, he kept Double Wide, and he let the other song go away and let somebody else cut it. And like I said, man, I wanted that song so bad after it came out on radio and I heard it. And 2 years later, going down the road, I told my wife, it came on the radio. I said, well, we should have got that song. She said, you did. I said, what do you mean? She said, well, that song was on the CD they pitched you with Queen of My Double Wide Trailer, and Buddy let it go. And it was John Deere Green.
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1: A vehicle plows into a crowd. I'm Deborah Valentine, Fox News. At least 10 people are hurt, two critically, after a driver plowed into a crowd standing on a road cheering on the Newcastle Knights rugby team in New South Wales. Police Commissioner Dave Waddell says the 18-year-old driver's in custody.
2: The male has been arrested. There was two other persons in the car. We had them out of there because the crowd did turn on them. We have taken that male for mandatory drug and alcohol testing.
1: Police say it was not a terrorist attack. Multiple reports indicate the driver may have been doing burnouts to get the crowd excited. President Trump campaigning in Mobile, Alabama Friday, part of his 17-state swing to drum up Republican support going into the midterms.
3: When I'm on the ballot, we kill everybody. So just close your eyes and pretend I'm on the ballot. But in a way, I am on the ballot because we have to win. It's the most important midterm election we've ever had.
1: The president campaigns in Ohio Saturday. A former Florida sheriff's deputy found not guilty in the shooting death of a black U.S. Air Force airman during a domestic disturbance call.
4: The jury in Okaloosa County found 38-year-old Eddie Duran not guilty of manslaughter with a firearm. Duran worked for the Okaloosa County Sheriff's Department in May 2024 when he responded to Roger Fortson's apartment in Fort Walton Beach near where Fortson was stationed.

0: The shooting was captured on body cam, which shows the deputy banging on the door and stepping aside, shouting, "Sheriff's office, open the door." Fortson is seen opening the door and holding what appears to be a handgun as the deputy fires off shots, then tells him to drop the weapon. Fortson appears to tell him the gun was on the ground. The deputy then called for paramedics. Fortson later died at a hospital. The domestic disturbance call that the deputy was responding to turned out to be false. Lisa Lacerra, Fox News.
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7: The low around 45 forecast for tonight, along with clear skies. A breezy day for Saturday, lots of sunshine with a high in the upper 60s. Lighter winds forecast into Saturday night, a few clouds pushing through as temperatures bottom out around 51. Sunday will be another sunny day as temperatures hit the mid-60s. Clear skies remain Sunday night, we dip back to around 46. Breezy conditions are back by Monday, a high around 65 with sunny skies. Staying breezy for Monday night, mostly clear as temperatures drop back to 54. Warmer for Tuesday, a high around 70 with breezy conditions and sunshine too. As we look ahead toward Tuesday night, we'll see a few clouds rolling through as temperatures drop back to 56. Then a high of 71 for the day on Wednesday with lots of sunshine. Mostly clear skies forecast Wednesday night as temperatures bottom out in the upper 50s. 70 are forecast high for Thursday and mostly sunny. Then into Thursday night, we'll see a few clouds rolling through along with quiet conditions and a low again in the upper 50s. I'm weatherology meteorologist Regina Kroll, and that's KTIC weather on Classic Country KTIC.
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1: We're a mile north of Beamer here, and looks like we got about 90 hundreds.
2: The left lane going south on Highway 9 out of Pender is blocked.
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1: News. I'm Deborah Valentine. 10 people hurt when a vehicle drove into a crowd standing on a road cheering on the Newcastle Knights rugby team in Australia Saturday. Fox's Chanley Painter.
2: Two of the injured, a 5-year-old girl and a 67-year-old man, are in critical condition.
1: Australian police say that an 18-year-old man driving the vehicle is under arrest. They say the crash is not believed to be terrorism-related. President Trump campaigning Friday in Mobile, Alabama, criticizing the policies of Democratic socialists.
3: They're being told really bad things. They're being told about ideologies like they're great. They sound good, but in 1 year, it all collapses. The whole thing goes to hell, and you live in squalor, you live in fear, you live in death.
1: The president speaks today in Ohio, part of a 17-state swing to rally Republicans going into the midterms. Many Democrats this cycle are backed by Democratic Socialists of America. 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
4: A low around 45 forecast for tonight, along with clear skies. A breezy day for Saturday, lots of sunshine with a high in the upper 60s. Lighter winds forecast into Saturday night, a few clouds pushing through as temperatures bottom out around 51. Sunday will be another sunny day as temperatures hit the mid-60s. Clear skies remain Sunday night, we dip back to around 46. Breezy conditions are back by Monday, a high around 65 with sunny skies. Staying breezy for Monday night, mostly clear as temperatures drop back to 54. Warmer for Tuesday, a high around 70 with breezy conditions and sunshine too. As we look ahead toward Tuesday night, we'll see a few clouds rolling through as temperatures drop back to 56. Then a high of 71 for the day on Wednesday with lots of sunshine. Mostly clear skies forecast Wednesday night as temperatures bottom out in the upper 50s. 70 our forecast high for Thursday and mostly sunny. Then into Thursday night, we'll see a few clouds rolling through along with quiet conditions and a low again in the upper 50s. I'm weatherology meteorologist Regina Kroll, and that's KTIC weather on Classic Country KTIC.
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0: Nebraska football is 4-0 for the first time since 2016 as they head back to Memorial Stadium this weekend. Hi, everyone. I'm Kyle Crooks, the voice of the Huskers. 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
1: Scary moments in the land down under. I'm Chris DeMeo, Fox News. At least 10 people are injured after a car plowed into a crowd of rugby fans in Australia.
2: Two of the injured, a 5-year-old girl and a 67-year-old man, are in critical condition. Police say they've arrested the 18-year-old driver. An investigation is underway, but at this time, police say they don't believe it's terror-related. The driver has been arrested, but at this time, police say the crash is not believed to be related to terrorism.
1: Fox's Chanley Painter. Multiple reports say the driver was doing burnouts on the road to try to get the crowd excited. The fans were waiting on Saturday for the team bus ahead of a rugby league finals match on Sunday. President Trump rallies Republican voters in Mobile, Alabama, part of a 32-day campaign blitz.
3: President Trump praising GOP candidates in Alabama.
4: Vote for more money in your pockets, bigger paychecks for your families, lower taxes, less crime, more Alabama still, and more Alabama shipyards.
3: Addressing costs amid the war with Iran.
4: It's going to end very soon, probably right after the election. But as soon as it does end, oil prices will come tumbling down.
3: Noting European leaders agreed to release a massive amount of diesel oil stockpiles to help alleviate high prices after an emergency meeting of the group of seven leaders. And again, pledging to send American adults $5,000 if Republicans retain control of the House and Senate in the midterm elections. Kristen Goodwin, Fox News.
1: Meanwhile, three University of South Alabama students have been arrested on charges of making threats against the president ahead of the rally. A federal court is temporarily blocking the White House from building a border wall in Texas's Big Bend region. It's a major win for landowners, businesses, and environmentalists who opposed planned infrastructure projects. Much of the opposition geared around customs and border protection plans for inside the park. 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
17: A low around 45 forecast for tonight, along with clear skies. A breezy day for Saturday, lots of sunshine with a high in the upper 60s. Lighter winds forecast into Saturday night, a few clouds pushing through as temperatures bottom out around 51. Sunday will be another sunny day as temperatures hit the mid-60s. Clear skies remain Sunday night, we dip back to around 46. Breezy conditions are back by Monday, a high around 65 with sunny skies. Staying breezy for Monday night, mostly clear as temperatures drop back to 54. Warmer for Tuesday, a high around 70 with breezy conditions and sunshine too. As we look ahead toward Tuesday night, we'll see a few clouds rolling through as temperatures drop back to 56. Then a high of 71 for the day on Wednesday with lots of sunshine. Mostly clear skies forecast Wednesday night as temperatures bottom out in the upper 50s. 70 are forecast high for Thursday and mostly sunny. Then into Thursday night, we'll see a few clouds rolling through along with quiet conditions and a low again in the upper 50s. I'm weatherology meteorologist Regina Kroll, and that's KTIC weather on Classic Country KTIC.
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3: In college football, Friday night, Pittsburgh was a comeback winner at Virginia Tech 35-33. The Pitt Panthers had trailed by 10 just before halftime. Eventually won it by 2 points as Virginia Tech missed a 36-yard field goal attempt on the final play. Minnesota Vikings wide receiver Justin Jefferson is out this Sunday with an ankle injury. He missed practice all week. Eagles wide receiver Devontae Smith is out with a bad hamstring after missing practice all week. But wide receiver for the Rams Puka Nacua returns to play Sunday at Philadelphia, and Texans wideout Nico Collins practice fully and will play Sunday against the Cowboys. Among the five NHL games, Washington was a 5-2 winner at Carolina. Boston came back for an overtime win at Winnipeg 4-3. WNBA playoffs, Golden State edged Dallas, and the four Major League Baseball division series all begin Saturday, including Braves at Dodgers, 4 p.m. Eastern time on Fox TV.
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1: News. I'm Deborah Valentine. 10 people hurt when a vehicle drove into a crowd standing on a road cheering on the Newcastle Knights rugby team in Australia Saturday. Fox's Chanley Painter.
2: Two of the injured, a 5-year-old girl and a 67-year-old man, are in critical condition.
1: Australian police say that an 18-year-old man driving the vehicle is under arrest. They say the crash is not believed to be terrorism-related. President Trump campaigning Friday in Mobile, Alabama, criticizing the policies of Democratic socialists.
3: They're being told really bad things. They're being told about ideologies like they're great. They sound good, but in 1 year, it all collapses. The whole thing goes to hell, and you live in squalor, you live in fear, you live in death.
1: The president speaks today in Ohio, part of a 17-state swing to rally Republicans going into the midterms. Many Democrats this cycle are backed by Democratic Socialists of America. 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
4: A low around 45 forecast for tonight, along with clear skies. A breezy day for Saturday, lots of sunshine with a high in the upper 60s. Lighter winds forecast into Saturday night, a few clouds pushing through as temperatures bottom out around 51. Sunday will be another sunny day as temperatures hit the mid-60s. Clear skies remain Sunday night, we dip back to around 46. Breezy conditions are back by Monday, a high around 65 with sunny skies. Staying breezy for Monday night, mostly clear as temperatures drop back to 54. Warmer for Tuesday, a high around 70 with breezy conditions and sunshine too. As we look ahead toward Tuesday night, we'll see a few clouds rolling through as temperatures drop back to 56. Then a high of 71 for the day on Wednesday with lots of sunshine. Mostly clear skies forecast Wednesday night as temperatures bottom out in the upper 50s. 70 our forecast high for Thursday and mostly sunny. Then into Thursday night, we'll see a few clouds rolling through along with quiet conditions and a low again in the upper 50s. I'm weatherology meteorologist Regina Kroll, and that's KTIC weather on Classic Country KTIC.
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0: Nebraska football is 4-0 for the first time since 2016 as they head back to Memorial Stadium this weekend. Hi everyone, I'm Kyle Crooks, the voice of the Huskers. 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
1: In college football tonight on Fox TV, Northwestern dominated Penn State in the Midwest 34-13. The Wildcats at home rushed for over 400 yards. Pittsburgh was a comeback winner at Virginia Tech 35-33. Vautech missed a 36-yard field goal attempt on the final play. The Hokies had led by 10 just before halftime. Minnesota Vikings wide receiver Justin Jefferson is out this Sunday with an ankle injury. He missed practice all week. Eagles star wide receiver Devontae Smith is out with a bad hamstring, but Rams wideout Puka Nacua will return to play Sunday at Philadelphia. Seahawks rookie running back Jadarian Price is out with a chest injury. Texans wide receiver Nico Collins practiced fully on Friday and will play Sunday against the Cowboys. In the WNBA playoffs, a game three to end the first round, Golden State at home beat Dallas 77-73. The two semis each start on Sunday.
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1: Terrorism confirmed. I'm Deborah Valentine, Fox News. The UAE Prosecutor General says the Fly Dubai co-pilot and Omani national attempted to carry out a terrorist attack. Fox's Chanley Painter.
2: That's according to state media, which also reports he used a crash axe to attack the captain. We've also learned that the co-pilot was previously grounded from another airline because of extremist views. Fly Dubai reportedly failed to check with Oman Air before hiring the co-pilot, now accused of stabbing the pilot.
1: The pilot was stabbed but survived. He managed to open the cockpit door, getting help, saving all 182 aboard. The flight was headed for Tel Aviv. A vehicle drove into a crowd standing on a road to cheer on the Newcastle Knights rugby team north of Sydney on Saturday, injuring 10 people, two critically. An 18-year-old driver, believed to have been doing burnouts on the roadway, is in police custody. Counterterrorism Minister Yasmin Catley spoke to reporters, saying that prior to the event, they issued warnings.
3: We knew that this weekend would be a busy weekend. We knew that people would be out celebrating the wonderful achievements of the Newcastle Knights. And we set out warnings about driver behavior.
1: Police confirmed the incident is not connected to terrorism. 34 missing kids, including trafficked children from the New York City area, rescued in a massive law enforcement operation.
4: The Long Island Children Rescue Operation brought an end to the disappearances that lasted anywhere from a few days to 10 years. The young victims' ages range from 7 to 18. Almost all of them were sole runaways, but some were subjected to grotesque exploitation and human trafficking. Law enforcement and child services connecting the dots using digital technology and focusing on communities plagued by missing children's cases. Chris DeMeo, Fox News.
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8: Hello, around 45 forecast for tonight, along with clear skies. A breezy day for Saturday, lots of sunshine with a high in the upper 60s. Lighter winds forecast into Saturday night, a few clouds pushing through as temperatures bottom out around 51. Sunday will be another sunny day as temperatures hit the mid-60s. Clear skies remain Sunday night, we dip back to around 46. Breezy conditions are back by Monday, a high around 65 with sunny skies. Staying breezy for Monday night, mostly clear as temperatures drop back to 54. Warmer for Tuesday, a high around 70 with breezy conditions and sunshine too. As we look ahead toward Tuesday night, we'll see a few clouds rolling through as temperatures drop back to 56. Then a high of 71 for the day on Wednesday with lots of sunshine. Mostly clear skies forecast Wednesday night as temperatures bottom out in the upper 50s. 70 are forecast high for Thursday and mostly sunny. Then into Thursday night, we'll see a few clouds rolling through along with quiet conditions and a low again in the upper 50s. I'm weatherology meteorologist Regina Kroll, and that's KTIC weather on Classic Country KTIC.
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7: In college football, Friday night, Pittsburgh was a comeback winner at Virginia Tech, 35-33. The Pitt Panthers had trailed by 10 just before halftime. Eventually won it by 2 points as Virginia Tech missed a 36-yard field goal attempt on the final play. Minnesota Vikings wide receiver Justin Jefferson is out this Sunday with an ankle injury. He missed practice all week. Eagles wide receiver Devontae Smith is out with a bad hamstring after missing practice all week. But wide receiver for the Rams, Puka Nacua, returns to play Sunday at Philadelphia, and Texans wideout Nico Collins practiced fully and will play Sunday against the Cowboys. Among the five NHL games, Washington was a 5-2 winner at Carolina. Boston came back for an overtime win at Winnipeg 4-3. WNBA playoffs, Golden State edged Dallas, and the four Major League Baseball Division Series all begin Saturday, including Braves at Dodgers, 4 p.m. Eastern Time on Fox TV.
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1: News. I'm Deborah Valentine. The UAE prosecutor says the fly-Dubai co-pilot and Omani national attempted to carry out a terrorist attack when he allegedly stabbed the flight's captain using a crash axe. Fox's Chanley Painter.
2: We've also learned that the co-pilot was previously grounded from another airline because of extremist views.
1: The pilot opened the cockpit door, getting help saving all 182 aboard. At least 10 people hurt too critically after a driver plowed into a crowd standing on a roadway cheering on the Newcastle Knights rugby team in New South Wales. Police Commissioner David Waddell says the 18-year-old driver's in custody.
3: The male has been arrested. There was two other persons in the car. We had them out of there because the crowd did turn on them. We have taken that male for mandatory drug and alcohol testing.
1: Police say it was not a terrorist attack. 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
5: A low around 45 forecast for tonight, along with clear skies. A breezy day for Saturday, lots of sunshine with a high in the upper 60s. Lighter winds forecast into Saturday night, a few clouds pushing through as temperatures bottom out around 51. Sunday will be another sunny day as temperatures hit the mid-60s. Clear skies remain Sunday night, we dip back to around 46. Breezy conditions are back by Monday, a high around 65 with sunny skies. Staying breezy for Monday night, mostly clear as temperatures drop back to 54. Warmer for Tuesday, a high around 70 with breezy conditions and sunshine too. As we look ahead toward Tuesday night, we'll see a few clouds rolling through as temperatures drop back to 56. Then a high of 71 for the day on Wednesday with lots of sunshine. Mostly clear skies forecast Wednesday night as temperatures bottom out in the upper 50s. 70 are forecast high for Thursday and mostly sunny. Then into Thursday night, we'll see a few clouds rolling through along with quiet conditions and a low again in the upper 50s. I'm weatherology meteorologist Regina Kroll, and that's KTIC weather on Classic Country KTIC.
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2: In college football tonight on Fox TV, Northwestern dominated Penn State in the Midwest 34-13. The Wildcats at home rushed for over 400 yards. Pittsburgh was a comeback winner at Virginia Tech 35-33. Von Tech missed a 36-yard field goal attempt on the final play. The Hokies had led by 10 just before halftime. Minnesota Vikings wide receiver Justin Jefferson is out this Sunday with an ankle injury. He missed practice all week. Eagle star wide receiver Devontae Smith is out with a bad hamstring, but Rams wideout Puka Nacua will return to play Sunday at Philadelphia. Seahawks rookie running back Jadarian Price is out with a chest injury. Texans wide receiver Nico Collins practiced fully on Friday and will play Sunday against the Cowboys. In the WNBA playoffs, a game three to end the first round, Golden State at home beat Dallas 77-73. The two semis each start on Sunday.
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3: Nebraska football is 4-0 for the first time since 2016 as they head back to Memorial Stadium this weekend. Hi everyone, I'm Kyle Crooks, the voice of the Huskers. 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
1: Scary moments in the land down under. I'm Chris DeMeo, Fox News. At least 10 people are injured after a car plowed into a crowd of rugby fans in Australia.
2: Two of the injured, a 5-year-old girl and a 67-year-old man, are in critical condition. Police say they've arrested the 18-year-old driver. An investigation is underway, but at this time, police say they don't believe it's terror-related. The driver has been arrested, but at this time, police say the crash is not believed to be related to terrorism.
1: Fox's Chanley Painter. Multiple reports say the driver was doing burnouts on the road to try to get the crowd excited. The fans were waiting on Saturday for the team bus ahead of a rugby league finals match on Sunday. President Trump rallies Republican voters in Mobile, Alabama, part of a 32-day campaign blitz.
3: President Trump praising GOP candidates in Alabama.
4: Vote for more money in your pockets, bigger paychecks for your families, lower taxes, less crime, more Alabama steel, and more Alabama shipyards.
3: Addressing costs amid the war with Iran.
4: It's going to end very soon, probably right after the election. But as soon as it does end, oil prices will come tumbling down.
3: Noting European leaders agreed to release a massive amount of diesel oil stockpiles to help alleviate high prices after an emergency meeting of the group of seven leaders. And again, pledging to send American adults $5,000 if Republicans retain control of the House and Senate in the midterm elections. Kristen Goodwin, Fox News.
1: The president also made stops in Oklahoma and Texas on Thursday. A federal court temporarily blocking the White House from building a border wall in Texas's Big Bend region. It's a major win for landowners, businesses, and environmentalists who opposed the planned infrastructure projects. The opposition is for plans inside the Big Bend National Park. 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
17: A low around 45 forecast for tonight, along with clear skies. A breezy day for Saturday, lots of sunshine with a high in the upper 60s. Lighter winds forecast into Saturday night, a few clouds pushing through as temperatures bottom out around 51. Sunday will be another sunny day as temperatures hit the mid-60s. Clear skies remain Sunday night, we dip back to around 46. Breezy conditions are back by Monday, a high around 65 with sunny skies. Staying breezy for Monday night, mostly clear as temperatures drop back to 54. Warmer for Tuesday, a high around 70 with breezy conditions and sunshine too. As we look ahead toward Tuesday night, we'll see a few clouds rolling through as temperatures drop back to 56. Then a high of 71 for the day on Wednesday with lots of sunshine. Mostly clear skies forecast Wednesday night as temperatures bottom out in the upper 50s. 70 are forecast high for Thursday and mostly sunny. Then into Thursday night, we'll see a few clouds rolling through along with quiet conditions and a low again in the upper 50s. I'm weatherology meteorologist Regina Kroll, and that's KTIC weather on Classic Country KTIC.
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2: We're a mile north of Beamer here, and looks like we got about 90 hundreds.
3: The left lane going south on Highway 9 out of Pender is blocked.
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7: In college football, Friday night, Pittsburgh was a comeback winner at Virginia Tech 35-33. The Pitt Panthers had trailed by 10 just before halftime. Eventually won it by 2 points as Virginia Tech missed a 36-yard field goal attempt on the final play. Minnesota Vikings wide receiver Justin Jefferson is out this Sunday with an ankle injury. He missed practice all week. Eagles wide receiver Devontae Smith is out with a bad hamstring after missing practice all week. But wide receiver for the Rams, Puka Nacua, returns to play Sunday at Philadelphia, and Texans wideout Nico Collins practiced fully and will play Sunday against the Cowboys. Among the five NHL games, Washington was a 5-2 winner at Carolina. Boston came back for an overtime win at Winnipeg 4-3. WNBA playoffs, Golden State edged Dallas, and the four Major League Baseball Division Series all begin Saturday, including Braves at Dodgers, 4 p.m. Eastern Time on Fox TV.
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3: The low around 45 forecast for tonight, along with clear skies. A breezy day for Saturday, lots of sunshine with a high in the upper 60s. Lighter winds forecast into Saturday night, a few clouds pushing through as temperatures bottom out around 51. Sunday will be another sunny day as temperatures hit the mid-60s. Clear skies remain Sunday night, we dip back to around 46. Breezy conditions are back by Monday, a high around 65 with sunny skies. Staying breezy for Monday night, mostly clear as temperatures drop back to 54. Warmer for Tuesday, a high around 70 with breezy conditions and sunshine too. As we look ahead toward Tuesday night, we'll see a few clouds rolling through as temperatures drop back to 56. Then a high of 71 for the day on Wednesday with lots of sunshine. Mostly clear skies forecast Wednesday night as temperatures bottom out in the upper 50s. 70 our forecast high for Thursday and mostly sunny. Then into Thursday night, we'll see a few clouds rolling through along with quiet conditions and a low again in the upper 50s. I'm weatherology meteorologist Regina Kroll. And that's KTIC weather on Classic Country, KTIC.
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0: Nebraska football is 4-0 for the first time since 2016 as they head back to Memorial Stadium this weekend. 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I'm Kyle Crooks, the voice of the Huskers. 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
2: 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And we just listed 155-acre irrigated farm for Leroy Nelson Trust south of Upper. 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
2: In college football tonight on Fox TV, Northwestern dominated Penn State in the Midwest 34-13. The Wildcats at home rushed for over 400 yards. Pittsburgh was a comeback winner at Virginia Tech 35-33. Vautech missed a 36-yard field goal attempt on the final play. The Hokies had led by 10 just before halftime. Minnesota Vikings wide receiver Justin Jefferson is out this Sunday with an ankle injury. He missed practice all week. Eagles star wide receiver Devontae Smith is out with a bad hamstring, but Rams wideout Puka Nacua will return to play Sunday at Philadelphia. Seahawks rookie running back Jadarian Price is out with a chest injury. Texans wide receiver Nico Collins practiced fully on Friday and will play Sunday against the Cowboys. In the WNBA playoffs, a game three to end the first round, Golden State at home beat Dallas 77-73. The two semis each start on Sunday.
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1: Fly Dubai terrorism related. I'm Deborah Valentine, Fox News. The UAE Prosecutor General says the Fly Dubai co-pilot and Omani national attempted to carry out a terrorist attack. Here's Fox's Chanley Painter.
2: That's according to state media, which also reports he used a crash axe to attack the captain. We've also learned that the co-pilot was previously grounded from another airline because of extremist views. Fly Dubai reportedly failed to check with Oman Air before hiring the co-pilot, now accused of stabbing the pilot.
1: The pilot was stabbed but survived. He managed to open the cockpit door, getting help, saving all 182 aboard. The flight was headed for Tel Aviv. A vehicle drove into a crowd standing on a road to cheer on the Newcastle Knights rugby team north of Sydney on Saturday, injuring 10 people, two critically. An 18-year-old driver believed to have been doing burnouts on the road is in police custody. Counterterrorism Minister Yasmin Catley telling reporters they issued warnings ahead of the event.
3: We knew that this weekend would be a busy weekend. We knew that people would be out celebrating the wonderful achievements of the Newcastle Knights. And we set out warnings about driver behaviour.
1: Police confirm that the incident is not connected to terrorism. Two of the injured, a 5-year-old girl and a 67-year-old man, are in critical condition. 34 missing kids, including trafficked children from the New York area, are rescued.
4: The Long Island Children Rescue Operation brought an end to the disappearances that lasted anywhere from a few days to 10 years. The young victims' ages range from 7 to 18. Almost all of them were sole runaways, but some were subjected to grotesque exploitation and human trafficking. Law enforcement and child services connecting the dots using digital technology and focusing on communities plagued by missing children's cases.
1: Fox's Chris DeMeo. 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
5: Stay on top of the latest forecast with America's weather team in the palm of your hands.
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9: A low around 45 forecast for tonight, along with clear skies. A breezy day for Saturday, lots of sunshine with a high in the upper 60s. Lighter winds forecast into Saturday night, a few clouds pushing through as temperatures bottom out around 51. Sunday will be another sunny day as temperatures hit the mid-60s. Clear skies remain Sunday night, we dip back to around 46. Breezy conditions are back by Monday, a high around 65 with sunny skies. Staying breezy for Monday night, mostly clear as temperatures drop back to 54. Warmer for Tuesday, a high around 70 with breezy conditions and sunshine too. As we look ahead toward Tuesday night, we'll see a few clouds rolling through as temperatures drop back to 56. Then a high of 71 for the day on Wednesday with lots of sunshine. Mostly clear skies forecast Wednesday night as temperatures bottom out in the upper 50s. 70 are forecast high for Thursday and mostly sunny. Then into Thursday night, we'll see a few clouds rolling through along with quiet conditions and a low again in the upper 50s. I'm weatherology meteorologist Regina Kroll, and that's KTIC weather on Classic Country KTIC.
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1: Ed, I see you just listed an irrigated Dodge County farm just south of Hooper.
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5: In college football, Friday night, Pittsburgh was a comeback winner at Virginia Tech 35-33. The Pitt Panthers had trailed by 10 just before halftime. Eventually won it by 2 points as Virginia Tech missed a 36-yard field goal attempt on the final play. Minnesota Vikings wide receiver Justin Jefferson is out this Sunday with an ankle injury. He missed practice all week. Eagles wide receiver Devontae Smith is out with a bad hamstring after missing practice all week. But wide receiver for the Rams, Puka Nacua, returns to play Sunday at Philadelphia, and Texans wideout Nico Collins practice fully and will play Sunday against the Cowboys. Among the five NHL games, Washington was a 5-2 winner at Carolina. Boston came back for an overtime win at Winnipeg 4-3. WNBA playoffs, Golden State edged Dallas, and the four Major League Baseball division series all begin Saturday, including Braves at Dodgers, 4 p.m. Eastern time on Fox TV.
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1: Nebraska football is 4-0 for the first time since 2016 as they head back to Memorial Stadium this weekend. Hi everyone, I'm Kyle Crooks, the voice of the Huskers. 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
3: News, I'm Paul Stevens. The pre-midterm campaign blitz continuing for President Trump Friday night in Alabama.
4: On November 3rd, we're going to tell the radical left Democrats that we have not forgotten the disasters they created, and we're never going back. We're never going back to that hellhole that we lived in for 4 years.
3: Democrats, meantime, continue to blast Mr. Trump for his economic policies. Prominent NFL TV analyst Tony Romo has now been let go following an arrest on DUI charges.
5: He pleaded no contest last month and had his driving privileges revoked for 6 months. Romo himself releasing a statement Friday saying he's proud of what he accomplished at CBS, adding that he will be taking time off before considering his future.
3: Fox's Tony Genualdo. Tony Romo, an analyst for CBS for the last 9 seasons. 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
6: Did you know that in the 1980s, bacon almost disappeared from American life? What? Bacon? Be gone? The diet craze told everybody that fat was the enemy, and bacon sales completely tanked. For nearly a decade, bacon was something your grandparents ate, not something cool or modern. Then in 1992, the fast food chain took a risk. Hardee's put bacon on a burger and called it the Frisco Burger. It became a massive hit. Within months, every other fast food chain in America scrambled to add bacon to their menus. Like McDonald's, Burger King, Wendy's, all of a sudden bacon wasn't just breakfast anymore, it was everywhere. It was bacon bliss across America. One menu decision changed an entire industry. See what a little risk with a little bacon on top did? Heck, I'm getting hungry just reading this. 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
7: Mostly clear this morning. Highs top out near 70 degrees by this afternoon. South winds will be breezy, 10 to 25 miles per hour. Tonight clear, lows drop to 50. Winds turn to the north-northwest, 5 to 15. Sunday, an abundance of sunshine. Highs warm into the mid-60s. Winds north, 5 to 10. Sunday night, clear skies, light winds. Lows fall back to 45. Looking ahead to Monday, lots more sunshine. Highs reach 65. South winds increase to 5 to 15. Higher gusts possible. Monday night, clear. Lows head down to 54. Winds remain south, 5 to 15. Higher gusts remain possible as well. Tuesday, sunshine remains in the forecast. Highs approach 70. And then Tuesday night, mainly clear and lows fall to the mid-50s. I'm weatherology meteorologist Phil Jensko, and that's KTIC weather on Classic Country KTIC.
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2: In college football tonight on Fox TV, Northwestern dominated Penn State in the Midwest 34-13. The Wildcats at home rushed for over 400 yards. Pittsburgh was a comeback winner at Virginia Tech 35-33. Vautech missed a 36-yard field goal attempt on the final play. The Hokies had led by 10 just before halftime. Minnesota Vikings wide receiver Justin Jefferson is out this Sunday with an ankle injury. He missed practice all week. Eagles star wide receiver Devontae Smith is out with a bad hamstring, but Rams wideout Puka Nacua will return to play Sunday at Philadelphia. Seahawks rookie running back Jadarian Price is out with a chest injury. Texans wide receiver Nico Collins practiced fully on Friday and will play Sunday against the Cowboys. In the WNBA playoffs, a game three to end the first round, Golden State at home beat Dallas 77-73. The two semis each start on Sunday.
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0: We've got more info. I'm Paul Stevens, Fox News. New details emerging from the Fly Dubai flight where the co-pilot allegedly stabbed a pilot, prompting passengers to intervene.
1: That hero captain speaking from his hospital bed in Abu Dhabi, speaking to India's Prime Minister Narendra Modi about the moment his co-pilot started attacking him midair.
2: When I was on the ground, I realized that the aircraft is going down. And I told myself, this is the last push, Smith. The door is right here, and I was still getting hit. But I opened the door, and everyone else who helped was just in an instrumental to this effort.
1: Prime Minister Modi thanking the captain for his bravery and courage, saying his decision in that fraction of a second helped save so many lives.
0: And that's Fox's Jeff Paul in Tel Aviv. President Trump headlining a midterm election rally in Mobile, Alabama. Fox's Kristen Goodwin.
3: President Trump telling the crowd.
4: Earlier today, I spoke with members of the G7 nations, and I'm pleased to report that we have reached an agreement for Europe to release massive amounts of diesel fuel from the heavily stocked reserves, and that's starting immediately.
3: Saying he believes the war with Iran will end soon after the midterm elections and bring oil prices down.
4: 32 days from now, we're going to elect Tommy Tuberville as your next governor.
3: And praising GOP candidates in Alabama. Kristen Goodwin, Fox News.
0: And Senator Tommy Tuberville facing Democrat former Senate member Doug Jones in Alabama's gubernatorial race. The president's stop is part of a midterm campaign tour to promote Republicans. He also made stops in Oklahoma and Texas on Thursday, and he heads into Ohio coming up later today on Saturday. 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
8: 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Hi, everyone. I'm Kyle Crooks, the voice of the Huskers. 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
9: I'm J.D. Gibbs in the KTIC News Center, which is brought to you by TNT Coins in Fremont. Here are a few of the stories we're following. Gas prices in Nebraska are still up almost $1.40 a gallon over this time a year ago, but the recent upward trend in prices could be ending. In the current election cycle, one Nebraska race is drawing interest from around the country and bringing President Trump to the Husker State on Monday. The Norfolk Fire Division is teaming with the National Fire Protection Association to support Fire Prevention Week this coming week. This year's theme is Charge Into Fire Safety, Safe Charging is a Superpower. Governor Pillen declared an emergency for southeast Nebraska in the aftermath of heavy rain and severe flooding. I'm J.D. Gibbs in the KTIC News Center. 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
1: Weather update.
2: Mostly clear this morning. Highs top out near 70 degrees by this afternoon. South winds will be breezy, 10 to 25 miles per hour. Tonight, clear. Lows drop to 50. Winds turn to the north-northwest, 5 to 15. Sunday, an abundance of sunshine. Highs warm into the mid-60s. Winds north, 5 to 10. Sunday night, clear skies, light winds. Lows fall back to 45. Looking ahead to Monday, lots more sunshine. Highs reach 65. South winds increase to 5 to 15. Higher gusts possible. Monday night, clear. Lows head down to 54. Winds remain south, 5 to 15. Higher gusts remain possible as well. Tuesday, sunshine remains in the forecast. Highs approach 70. And then Tuesday night, mainly clear and lows fall to the mid-50s. I'm weatherology meteorologist Phil Jensko, and that's KTIC weather on Classic Country KTIC.
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3: First News this weekend with your host, Gordon Deal.
4: Profits versus safety. I'm Gordon Deal with Nicole Murray. Thanks for spending part of your weekend with us. Here's what's coming up this hour.
5: Safety issues during the rapid development of AI may come down to some false choices. A tech expert breaks it down.
4: Open enrollment for Medicare is later this month. We'll identify changes you'll need to be aware of.
5: On the personal finance front, telling your family you can't make Thanksgiving because it's too expensive to travel.
4: And why people think it's okay to use their speakerphone when on a call or watching social media videos.
6: I think speakerphone is like the worst offender of this, but it can also be playing, you know, TikTok videos out loud. Just anything where you should be using headphones, really, and your phone becomes almost like this radio that's just blasting out sounds that no one wants to hear.
4: Jamie Waters at the Wall Street Journal has a story called "For the Love of God, Please Put on Headphones." It's shaping up to be a race between profits and safety when it comes to AI development. Tech analyst Rob Enderle says we are watching an extraordinary technological arms race unfold, and the people leading it bring very different assumptions about how AI's risks should be managed. Rob, explain.
7: Well, it's a tug of war between safety, profits, and insanity, and everything else mixed in. So the issue here is you've got folks like NVIDIA's CEO, Jensen Huang, saying, you know, full speed ahead, we're going to do this regardless of the risk. And then you've got a large number of folks on the other side saying no, including the heads of most of the major AI firms saying we need some kind of control here because these AIs are jumping containment. In fact, we just had OpenAI pull back their latest model for safety concerns. They've gone and hacked other companies. They've lied to keep themselves functioning. Not a good concept if you're thinking about taking AI and applying it to, you know, military ordnance or things like quality of water or food or anything like that, where going off the rails could result in large numbers of deaths. So a real contrast between the folks that say, don't worry, and the folks that say, no, we need to worry a lot and we need to do something before we have a catastrophic outcome.
4: How much of this, Rob, is some sort of public relations stunt to attract more dollars ahead of an IPO?
7: Well, I don't think it's to attract more dollars. I do think a certain amount of this is to reduce liability. If you have an AI that jumps the rails and then craters a competing company, and it's your AI, in other words, you either built it or you paid for it, you're probably going to be liable for the damage, and the damage could exceed the total value of your company. And by a significant amount, because you imagine a small, say, car parts supplier that puts in an AI, and that AI goes out, jumps the rails, and craters General Motors, you're done. I mean, you're effectively bankrupt and out of business. So the risk is real, even if we don't talk about the potential for death as this technology is applied to things like water quality or weapons.
4: We're speaking with Rob Enderle, founder and principal analyst at the Enderle Group. You wrote in your piece for TechNewsWorld.com about this video that describes what could happen if AI were to escape human control. Explain that a little bit.
7: Well, so there are a number of videos out there right now that talk about if AI is going to wipe you out, this is how it's going to occur. And this was triggered by the CEOs of these AI companies supporting a researcher that said that pretty much by 2030, there's a 10% probability, which is certainly significant, more significant than I care for, that AI is going to kill every human on the planet. And so that is a fairly significant risk. Back when they created the Hadron Collider, they did an analysis as to what were the odds of it creating a black hole that would consume the planet. There was a concern because it was out, you know, several decimal points that it might be possible. And then it turned out that they were several decimal points wrong in the wrong direction, but it was still well below 1%. And that caused them to kind of really think about better securing the technology. Here we're at 10%, and we're arguing about whether we should do something or not. So it's a fairly significant difference between how we approach both problems. But these various videos showcase a series of things where AI, even operating benignly, say if you were to take an AI and you were to say, okay, I just want you to make as much money as you can, the model suggests that by the time it's done, it's basically an automated, organized crime unit that's blackmailing and doing a lot of illegal stuff to maximize the revenue return, because those kinds of behaviors do provide a very high return. And of course, since the AI has no risk of going to prison, the risk reward, at least for the AI, isn't bad at all. For the humans, however, that are operating the platform, it could be, if you're the one being robbed, currently you're going to take exception to it, but even if you're the ones doing the robbing, unless that was your intent, chances are you're going to end up in prison.
4: Jeez.
7: Or worse. So the downside of a lot of these things are significant. And most of the deals with regard to AI killing us all off really comes down to somebody just did a sloppy job of programming something.
4: Yeah, yeah.
7: And the AI does something it wasn't intended to do, and presto changeo, we're all dead. And they're already using it for disease research. So how hard would it be for an AI that jumped the rails to create a disease that has no cure and then release it? That's a problem.
4: Thanks, Rob. Rob Enderle, founder and principal analyst at the Enderle Group. Coming up next on This Weekend, the risks of stopping GLP-1 meds.

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2: TTIC weather update.
3: Mostly clear this morning. Highs top out near 70 degrees by this afternoon. South winds will be breezy, 10 to 25 miles per hour. Tonight clear, lows drop to 50. Winds turn to the north-northwest, 5 to 15. Sunday, an abundance of sunshine. Highs warm into the mid-60s. Winds north, 5 to 10. Sunday night, clear skies, light winds. Lows fall back to 45. Looking ahead to Monday, lots more sunshine. Highs reach 65. South winds increase to 5 to 15. Higher gusts possible. Monday night, clear. Lows head down to 54. Winds remain south, 5 to 15. Higher gusts remain possible as well. Tuesday, sunshine remains in the forecast. Highs approach 70. And then Tuesday night, mainly clear and lows fall to the mid-50s. I'm weatherology meteorologist Phil Jensko, and that's KTIC weather on Classic Country KTIC.
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4: Ready for the weekend? We're here to get it started. This weekend with Gordon Deal.
5: First weekend of October. Glad you could join us. A new study suggests cardiovascular risks can rise after patients stop taking GLP-1 medications. What should patients understand about these new findings? We're joined by Dr. Michael Weintraub, endocrinologist and obesity medicine specialist at NYU Langone. Doctor, help us out.
6: Well, we've actually had this family of medicines for 20 years. The first GLP-1 medicine actually was approved in 2005. So we do have a pretty good understanding about, you know, what are the potential side effects and how to navigate those side effects. Could there be something that's even rarer that we haven't yet discovered? Potentially. The benefits are certainly real in terms of the reduction in heart attacks and strokes by 20%, the prevention of liver disease to becoming, you know, liver failure, the preservation of or treatment of sleep apnea, knee pain, osteoarthritis. It all is real benefits. So that's when you got to think about, well, are all these beneficial in my particular case? And how do I weigh that against the known risks or even the potentially unknown, really rare side effects maybe we don't yet know, and that's where, you know, having someone on your side to really go through those who's knowledgeable about the medical benefits and risks is needed.
5: Yeah, we're speaking with Dr. Michael Weintraub, endocrinologist and obesity medicine specialist at NYU Langone. Do I guess these complications that we're now getting word of for when you stop a GLP-1, do they depend on, say, some sort of pre-existing condition?
6: Well, overall, if we stop the GLP-1 medicine, our appetite is going to return. The way that I like to think about this is...
5: I'm sorry, clarify. It is going to return? Is that what you said?
6: Yes. Yeah. We have weight regain. In almost all, in the vast majority of people, not everybody, interestingly, but most. And that's because in somewhere in our adipose cells and our fat cells, there is some type of memory that's feeding to the brain of saying, this is what my body weight set point is. And, you know, that is a certain weight. And when we take these medicines, it essentially lowers that body weight set point so that our appetite decreases and then we lose weight to this new body weight set point. When we stop these medicines, then that body weight set point rises. It returns back to what it was before. And that's what leads to this increase in appetite and increased food intake. And then we have weight regain.
5: Okay. And so is that part of why this new study, I guess, is saying that there are cardiovascular risks? I guess the same ones that existed before you lost the weight?
6: Yeah. So, you know, when we take the medicines, we're lowering that risk of cardiovascular disease or heart attacks and strokes. When we stop the medicine we regain that weight, the risk comes back. We, I think, still had benefit for the time that we took it, but it would gosh darn be great if we could maintain that weight loss and then maintain those cardiovascular benefits. Interestingly, there is some signal that these medicines, even independent of the weight loss, in addition to the weight loss, they have some direct protective effect on the heart. By way of inflammation, by way of some other mechanism, we're still learning. But it seems like it's not just all about the weight loss with these medicines. These truly are cardioprotective. They really do improve our health, and not just when it comes to weight loss.
5: Yeah. How about stuff that's in the pipeline? Do you know what's ahead, say, in the coming months or years in terms of, I guess, fine-tuning these types of meds?
6: Mm-hmm. Yeah, I mean, that's really exciting, too, in terms of all the new developments that are coming out. You know, this is not a one-size-fits-all approach. Not everyone responds well to these GLP-1 medicines. Some people may have more side effects. Some people just might not have the weight loss that is quoted as average for reasons that we're still learning. But different medicines that have different ways of working, they simulate different, hormones that our body produces when we're full, because they simulate different and unique satiety hormones. They have different ways of working and might work well in one person versus the other. So just having more choice is better because we're then able to mix and match or see which one works well with a particular person.
5: That's Dr. Michael Weintraub, endocrinologist and obesity medicine specialist at NYU Langone. Coming up next on This Weekend, when it's too expensive to visit family for the holidays.

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0: Glad you're with us. The holiday season is around the corner, but the time to plan travel is now. But what if you can't afford what the family wants to do? Here's this weekend's Nicole Murray.
1: Talking about holiday travel today, here to discuss, Market Watch reporter Aditi Srikant. So talk to me first about what domestic flights will cost this year for Thanksgiving.
2: So flights this year have been pricier. Jet fuel prices are the highest they've been since the start of the U.S.-Iran war in September. They were nearly 36% higher than they were at the start of the year, and that's pretty significant. So that's the difference between a $290 flight and a $394 flight. And prices are just expected to go up.
1: So you should
2: expect to spend quite a bit more this year on Thanksgiving and Christmas travel than you did last year.
1: Someone wrote in talking about a situation with their family and holiday travel. Can you explain?
2: A reader wrote in saying that their family always goes somewhere different for the holidays, and their sister always picks someone that there's somewhere that's cheapest for her. And then when this reader ever pushes back and is like, should we find something a little more affordable, their family treats them like they don't know how to manage money and they're really irresponsible. And, you know, their question is, how can I push back against this narrative without spending $800 to see my family every holiday season?
1: And what do you suggest for someone who doesn't want to spend that kind of money these holiday season?
2: So as we just discussed, it is going to be rough to spend less money on holiday travel this year. However, you know, there are workarounds. For example, you can suggest that y'all fly on literal Thanksgiving, Christmas Eve, or Christmas Day. Those days, flights tend to be cheaper. Also, something airlines have done because jet fuel prices are so high is they've eliminated some routes. So, you know, this past summer, American Airlines temporarily suspended six flight routes. You know, use that information to suggest places to your family. Suggest places that have lots of flight routes, that have lots of options. Usually those will be cheaper. Also, you know, try to book on Tuesdays. That also tends to be cheaper. So I think there are these workarounds that if your family is, you know, pressuring you to visit for the holidays and you don't want to spend a ton of money, one, book as soon as possible. Two, maybe be flexible on your dates. You know, the point is to be together. If, you know, half of Thanksgiving Day is gone and y'all have to do the dinner the next day, that's also okay. And just be kind of aware of the destinations you're picking.
1: Is there a day of the week that experts suggest you fly on in general, or does it all revolve around what the upcoming holiday is?
2: It's literally just like if you are going to fly home on the traditional holidays, Thanksgiving and Christmas, flying home on Thanksgiving, Christmas, and Christmas Eve are the days.
1: And any other tactics that you would suggest about approaching family about cost concerns in general?
2: I just think, communicate often and early. Oftentimes we think we have made ourselves clear when we haven't. So I told this person, I was like, if you are just last minute, everyone's making plans, doing all the stuff, and last minute you're popping in and saying, wait, this is really expensive, that could be annoying. Like, take some initiative, take the reins, look up flight routes, see what is within your budget, vocalize your budget, say like, hey, I'd really like to keep flights under $500 this year. You have to be really communicative and really clear, and you probably have to, reiterate over and over again what you want. So I would say those are things that sometimes we assume because they're family and because we have this budget that other people also have this budget. Like, don't make assumptions, say clearly what you want and make suggestions about flights, destinations. Look up flights if you have to, send flights to people. Like, if you are going to be picky with your budget, if you're not going to be super flexible, you have to do more of the work.
1: Any suggestions for someone who plans on sitting out completely?
2: I would say something that, like, if you want to sit out completely, that's okay. Like, there are other times to visit your family. I know one of my best friends, she actually doesn't visit on holidays because she tells her mom, like, it's expensive and everyone's visiting, so we don't actually get one-on-one time. So she always actually does her holiday travel in January. Because she's like, that I actually get to spend time with my parents and I avoid high flight costs. I just would say, you know, if you know that going home during the holidays is a non-negotiable for you, and no matter how you spin it, your family is determined to go to this place that costs you $800, $1,000 to get to, it's better to know now in September or October than it is, you know, when you're booking it in 3 weeks.
0: That's this weekend's Nicole Murray with MarketWatch columnist Aditi Srikant. Coming up next on This Weekend, changes for Medicare as we approach open enrollment.
3: 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On Friday, row crop futures unable to sustain the late push on Thursday, which had turned wheat and corn higher. Soybeans brought it off the lows. It fell yesterday as seasonal momentum leans bearish, alongside soft demand indicators recently for U.S. grains. Quiet outside energy futures were lower as well Friday. It was announced that G7 would release 100 million barrels of crude oil and diesel from emergency reserves over the next 4 months. Here's where we settled out in the grains yesterday. December corn 4.5 down, 497.75. March down 5.25 at 511.5. November soybeans down 5.75, 1278.25. January down 6.25 at 1294.5. December bean oil 124 higher, 68.62. December soybean meal 580 a ton lower at 347.50. In the wheat pit, December Kansas City wheat 2.25 down, 735.25. March down 3 at 748. For the week this week, December corn was down 30.5 cents. November soybeans were down 40.75 on the week. And December Kansas City wheat was down 26.75 on the week. Livestock futures on the mercantile yesterday, lower for cattle, higher in hogs. December live cattle, 170 down, 221.47. February down 230 at 223.15. November feeder cattle, 520 lower, 331.15. January down 515, 324.55. December lean hogs were up $1.20, 70.12. February 157 higher, 71.32. Class 3 milk futures, November 41 cents down, 15.55. 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
1: Thanks for spending part of your weekend with us. Gordon Deal with Nicole Murray. Coming up this half hour, changes ahead for Medicare that you need to note. Also, the most obnoxious phone users and why hundreds of strangers crashed a wedding in North Carolina during a storm. We'll have that story in about 20 minutes. Medicare open enrollment begins October 15th, and there are changes you'll need to be aware of. We're joined now by Eli Foyer, Medicare planner, also author of a new book called A Guide to Medicare. Eli, what changes?
2: There are many changes, actually, coming down the pike. We have a lot of carriers, as far as the Medicare Advantage plans, pulling out of multiple states and counties. So that's one thing to know. Keep an eye on your mail and see if your plan is making changes.
1: Okay, and then what?
2: Well, then you have to take a look and see if your what other plans are available. Depending on what state you live in, you might want to consider, you know, possibly a Medicare supplement plan and a prescription drug plan, because the Medicare Advantage plans the last few years have been a little shaky, a little dicey. They haven't been on steady ground.
1: That's interesting. Why not? Because I was going to ask you, we should know the difference between Medicare and, say, Medicare Advantage.
2: Well, yeah, absolutely. So just to answer your question first, the reason for that is essentially the cap on the prescription drug program, which started in 2005, I believe, 2004, and then, you know, onward. It was part of the Inflation Reduction Act. So basically, what the insurance companies are having to do is pick up the balance when people have very expensive medications, and that is causing them to be less profitable. And majority of these companies are for-profit organizations, and if they're not profitable, they're not going to be offering those plans. Mm-hmm. And this is a trend we're going to continue to see, most likely, at least until 2027.
1: What is the most disappointing thing you see from, say, Medicare right now? From a patient's perspective,
2: you know, and I do talk about this in the book, A Guide to Medicare, is, you know, about some of the deficiencies in Medicare, right? Medicare, the law was passed in 1965. And, you know, aside from some minor legislation, the program has remained more or less the same. It's not been updated for the 21st century. So on original Medicare, you know, we don't have dental coverage. We don't have vision or hearing aid coverage. We don't have coverage for, you know, non-emergency transportation. And physicians are not getting paid enough, so they're not taking Medicare patients. And that is a very troubling consideration for me and for my clients.
1: Yeah. We're speaking with Eli Foyer. He is a Medicare planner, also author of a new book called A Guide to Medicare, Everything You Need to Know Before, During, and After Enrolling. Since you brought it up now, if you could snap your fingers, what changes would you make tonight to Medicare with, say, keeping profits in mind and patient care in mind?
2: Well, one of the things that I can tell you right away is I would want to get rid of the late enrollment penalty. I think there's a lot of confusion about that. People, when they turn 65, they get tons and tons of mailing pieces, from, you know, various insurance companies, from Medicare brokers, from third-party marketing organizations. And, you know, there's a lot of descriptive and where they twist the words about the penalty, and it's kind of almost threatening in a way. And this leads people open for fraud, unfortunately.
1: Thanks, Eli. Eli Foyer, Medicare planner and author of a new book called A Guide to Medicare. Coming up next on This Weekend, tech budgets for the holidays.
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14: TTIC weather update.
15: Mostly clear this morning. Highs top out near 70 degrees by this afternoon. South winds will be breezy, 10 to 25 miles per hour. Tonight clear. Lows drop to 50. Winds turn to the north-northwest, 5 to 15. Sunday, an abundance of sunshine. Highs warm into the mid-60s. Winds north, 5 to 10. Sunday night, clear skies, light winds. Lows fall back to 45. Looking ahead to Monday, lots more sunshine. Highs reach 65. South winds increase to 5 to 15. Higher gusts possible. Monday night, clear. Lows head down to 54. Winds remain south, 5 to 15. Higher gusts remain possible as well. Tuesday, sunshine remains in the forecast. Highs approach 70. And then Tuesday night, mainly clear and lows fall to the mid-50s. I'm weatherology meteorologist Phil Jensko, and that's KTIC weather on Classic Country, KTIC.
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0: Thanks for spending time with us. As Prime Big Deal Days kicks off Tuesday to meet early holiday demand, nearly 3 in 4 holiday shoppers plan to purchase consumer tech products or services this season. But will they get their money's worth? Analysis from Dacia Milden, editor at CNET. Dacia, takeaways from your new survey.
1: Yeah, so there are a couple of really big takeaways this year. And the big thing is that holiday tech shoppers are planning to spend an average of $808 on consumer tech products and services. And when we look at last year's findings, that's $123 less than what people spent last year based on our findings then. And another thing that we got to point out here is that there are shopping frustrations that people are bracing themselves for, thinking about those misleading discounts and products selling out. But even more so, people are looking at shopping before November. So just in time for Amazon sale next week, we're gearing up for that. Walmart has another sale going on next week too. So there's a lot to take away from holiday shopping. Big takeaway is now is the time to start looking at some of that new tech that you might be eyeing, especially if your budget's a little tighter than last year.
0: All right. You referenced this average $808 that we plan to spend on technology products. Does that get us what we want?
1: Ooh, it depends. I'd say that this is a really good time when we start thinking about some of these sales coming up next week, really eyeing what it is that you want, making that plan now, whether it's that you want headphones or even looking at a video game console. It really depends on your budget and what you plan to buy. We have to think that the RAM shortage has really pushed prices higher when we think about phones, even thinking about laptops is another one. Tablets is another device to consider that's being impacted by that RAM shortage. So when we start seeing those higher prices, it'll make you kind of think that, especially with some of the newer devices, things are a bit expensive. Yeah. That being said, you really should start looking at what some of these deals might be, really starting to eye what that budget is, because some of the tech might exceed your budget, and that's okay. But let's look at some of the deals now, and then let's also consider some refurbished tech that can maybe squeeze into your budget a little bit easier. Those older models are also worth considering. So maybe not for the latest and greatest, depending on what you plan on buying. But if you're considering an older model or can find a really good deal, now could be the time to do that.
0: We're speaking with Dacia Milden, Senior Consumer Insights Editor at CNET, and we're talking about tech budgets falling amid rising costs for things like RAM, as you just mentioned. Our typical wish list items are what right now?
1: We're seeing that people are really looking into toys, of course, but kitchen items is another big one, 25%. And when we start trickling down into some of those bigger, well-known gadgets around the holidays, like headphones, people are still looking at those pretty closely. Phone accessories are...
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1: People are still interested in tech overall, with 73% of U.S. adults planning to purchase some sort of tech device or even tech service. So it's very clear that it's a big deal this year for sure.
0: Thanks, Dacia. 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Coming up next on This Weekend, the clueless people constantly using speakerphone.
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10: On the side of agriculture. That's the message from Nebraska Governor Jim Pillen. Good Saturday morning. I'm Steve White with Ag News. The state is using its emergency authority to provide some relief for ag producers over the next 90 days.
11: So it's really, really important that we make a difference.
10: There are two major changes. First, Nebraska is allowing ag producers to use dyed or red diesel in trucks traveling on Nebraska roads. Second, the state is temporarily allowing qualifying agricultural loads to exceed normal weight limits on state and secondary roads, but those changes come with some important boundaries. Captain Mike Maidham oversees carrier enforcement for the Nebraska State Patrol. He says troopers have been told to use common sense.
12: The officers operating our scales are very, very cognizant of what's covered in these in emergency order and will honor all of those weights.
10: But if you're hauling on Interstate 80, the temporary overweight provision does not follow you there.
12: The interstate system is exempt from this particular order.
10: And that's where the State Patrol says producers need to remember the emergency order does not make an unsafe truck safe.
13: Things aren't falling off the vehicle, that your brakes work, that the tires are in good shape. Those things all still apply.
10: And for producers who don't normally drive semis except at harvest, Maidham encourages them to take the extra time to check the truck before heading out. And there's another practical consideration, stopping distance.
13: A truck that's overloaded by 25%, it's a logarithmic relationship, and the stopping distance actually goes up by about 50%. So you can't stop as fast, you can't start as fast. Crossing railroad grades, all those things are a little bit different when you're loaded 25% heavier than you're used to hauling.
10: Important reminders, and you can catch more when you watch Market Journal, airing on Nebraska Public Media.
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14: Yeah, we feel like we need to be on all the time, and we just feel like we're in almost these bubbles, personal antisocial bubbles while we're in public. And I think people maybe don't realize or maybe don't care that they're sort of broadcasting their conversations to the whole cafe or bar.
0: I don't understand like how you can be so clueless about how rude you're being with something like this. But is that, I think you said, is sort of this nature of having these personal devices and such? I mean, what did you profile like the type of person that does this?
14: Well, during my reporting, what I really wanted was to get someone on the record and who does this and force them to defend themselves. Okay. But of course, it's one of those things that no one's going to admit that they do this. So I heard from a lot of people who are like, it's terrible, it's terrible. And I was like, statistically, at least one of you has to actually be doing this. But I couldn't get anyone on the record. But, you know, there was a survey done last year of like more than 1,500 Americans. And I think 37% admitted to talking on loudspeaker in public. So, you know, we're talking more than a third. Gen Zers were the highest, had the highest percentage. I think it was almost half of Gen Zers admitted to talking on speakerphone. So there is a generational element, but, you know, but I think this is a broad thing that a lot of people do. And, you know, different places have tackled it in different ways. Like United Airlines made headlines earlier this year when they kind of emphasized that they reserve the right to kick people off the plane or kick people off a flight or permanently ban them from the airline if they refuse to use headphones. So, you know, it's something that you know, companies are noticing.
0: We're speaking with Jamie Waters, columnist at the Wall Street Journal. The story is called "For the Love of God, Please Put on Headphones." I mean, there are rules at times, right? And I don't know if there's city ordinances or something like that.
14: Yeah, I wanted to find out what the rules in New York were because, you know, if you've ever been on the subway, it's basically just this kind of tinny hellscape of like people's loudspeaker calls and social media videos just playing on repeat. But it turns out there actually are rules in New York. And I emailed the DCPI, which is like the NYPD's media arm. And basically I asked them how many fines were given out in 2025 for noisy phones on public transport. And according to a spokesperson there, and they referenced a specific code, they said there had been 96 summonses for the year. So I guess that's telling you about how often this is being enforced.
0: Yeah.
14: When, you know, I feel like there were 96 people blaring their phones sure. just this morning Jeez. On my commute. So, you know, but then there's also a question of how do you enforce it? I think that's part of the trouble is the trickiness is like you're not going to get you know, officers going through subway carriages all day. So it's a tricky situation. It's like, is it up to all of us to say to someone, can you turn that down? But yeah. I'm not going to do that.
0: No, me either. Very good. Thanks, Jamie. Jamie Waters, columnist at the Wall Street Journal. Coming up next on This Weekend, hundreds of strangers crash a storm-disrupted wedding in North Carolina.

0: The Alzheimer's Association and the Ad Council present the story of Tom and Levi.
1: Tom is the smartest man I know. He's been a professor at two major universities, been a teacher for over 40 years. One day, he told me that he was having problems in his classes. I think one of the students had asked the question and he didn't remember the answer. And I also noticed that he was letting his class out earlier than they were supposed to let out. And he was telling them that he was doing it as a favor to them, but I think in reality, he just wanted to get out of there. I was really starting to worry because I saw something was wrong.
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0: Thanks for being with us. Jaden Sink and Kimberly Laprad of Roanoke, Virginia, had planned a relatively small wedding on Hatteras Island in North Carolina with about 45 family members and friends expected to attend. Then a storm hit. Damage to a highway cut off access to Hatteras Island, leaving most of the couple's wedding guests unable to reach them. Jaden and Kimberly were already on the island with a handful of others. They could have called off the celebration, but a friend sent a message on social media inviting locals and vacationers already there to meet new people and celebrate the couple. At Frisco Woods Campground, more than 400 people eventually showed up. Stacy Saunders, who runs the campground, offered the pavilion for the ceremony and reception, opened cabins for members of the wedding party, even volunteered to officiate. Local businesses, residents, and other visitors brought food and supplies. That'll do it for this hour. For Nicole Murray, I'm Gordon Deal. 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
2: Mostly clear this morning. Highs top out near 70 degrees by this afternoon. South winds will be breezy, 10 to 25 miles per hour. Tonight clear, lowest drop 250. Winds turn to the north-northwest 5 to 15. Sunday, an abundance of sunshine. Highs warm into the mid-60s. Winds north 5 to 10. Sunday night, clear skies, light winds. Lows fall back to 45. Looking ahead to Monday, lots more sunshine. Highs reach 65. South winds increase to 5 to 15. Higher gusts possible. Monday night, clear. Lows head down to 54. Winds remain south 5 to 15. Higher gusts remain possible as well. Tuesday, sunshine remains in the forecast. Highs approach 70. And then Tuesday night, mainly clear and lows fall to the mid-50s. I'm weatherology meteorologist Phil Jensko, and that's KTIC Weather on Classic Country KTIC.
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4: President Trump rallies Republican voters in Mobile, Alabama. I'm Ann Carrick, Fox News. 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
5: President Trump praising GOP candidates in Alabama.
6: Vote for more money in your pockets, bigger paychecks for your families, lower taxes, less crime, more Alabama still, and more Alabama shipyards.
5: Addressing costs amid the war with Iran.
6: It's going to end very soon, probably right after the election. But as soon as it does end, oil prices will come tumbling down.
5: Noting European leaders agreed to release a massive amount of diesel.

0: oil stockpiles to help alleviate high prices after an emergency meeting of the group of seven leaders, and again pledging to send American adults $5,000 if Republicans retain control of the House and Senate in the midterm elections. Kristen Goodwin, Fox News.
1: The stop is part of the president's midterm campaign tour to promote Republicans. He made stops in Oklahoma and Texas on Thursday. A former Cornell University student filing a civil lawsuit against the school. She says she was drugged and gang raped in 2024 by members of the Chi Phi fraternity. Fox's Eric Sean.
2: The reports say that the Cornell student did tell the campus police that she was raped, but it seems that someone withheld that. New York Governor Kathy Hochul now appointing State Attorney General Tish James to investigate the Cornell co-ed identified as Jane Doe in court documents. Her claims that in 2024, she was drunk and drugged when seven members of the Chi Phi fraternity raped her for hours at their frat house. She gave a statement to Cornell University police, and new reports say that she did tell them she was raped, but that may not have been passed on to the district attorney.
1: The DA, Matthew Van Houten, initially did not bring charges because the statement given to Cornell University allegedly reported she agreed to the sexual activity. 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
18: I'm J.D. Gibbs in the KTIC News Center, which is brought to you by TNT Coins in Fremont, providing honest appraisals for coins, jewelry, and silverware. Our weather forecast is coming up soon, but first, gas prices are still up almost $1.40 a gallon over this time a year ago, but the recent upward trend in prices could be ending. For the most part, exports of crude oil from the Strait of Hormuz have returned to levels seen before the start of the Iran war as the Strait of Hormuz becomes less of a problem. However, although gas prices have started to come down, refinery capacity around the world has been depleted. That due in large part to the ongoing conflict between Russia and Ukraine. Attacks on refineries have created less supply of gas and diesel around the world. The current cost of a gallon of regular unleaded gas in Nebraska is $4.27, which is up from $2.89 a year ago, but down 12 cents from the cost 1 week ago. In the current election cycle, there's been a lot of talk about Republicans, Democrats, and independents. KTIC News Director Connie Green shares with us about a Nebraska race that's drawing interest from around the country and bringing President Trump to the Husker State on Monday.
7: A political science expert says Nebraska's Senate contest is attracting attention because it reflects a broader trend of independent candidates finding success in states where Democratic candidates have struggled. This according to University of Nebraska professor Diane Duffin.
8: It's not really a nationwide trend, but in places where the Democratic Party has been weak in recent history, independent candidates have looked to kind of fill that slot where voters are not inclined to default to a Democratic candidate. Maybe they'll take a second look at a candidate who doesn't have a D after his name. That's happening here. It's happening in Montana. It's happening in other places. And in here, Dan Osborne is making it a real race.
7: University of Nebraska at Kearney political science professor Duffin says the timing of the presidential visit on Monday is just as important as the location.
8: This may be coincidence. It may not. But the election itself is not for another month, but early voting in Nebraska opens on October 5th. So anybody who's already registered to vote in Nebraska can get fired up at this rally and then go to their county election office the next morning and cast their vote and then not have to think about it because they're done.
7: Duffin says the rally could help energize Republican voters just as early voting begins, potentially influencing turnout during the critical final month of the campaign.
18: Thank you, Connie. The Norfolk Fire Division is teaming up with the National Fire Protection Association to support Fire Prevention Week, which is this coming week, October 4th through the 10th. This year's theme is Charge Into Fire Safety. 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It focuses on the simple steps people can take to recharge safely. Safe charging means making smart choices. Every time you plug in, many devices used every day, phones, tablets, laptops, tools, toys, e-bikes, scooters, they run on rechargeable lithium-ion batteries, which store a lot of energy in a small space. If they are damaged or charged the wrong way, they can overheat, start a fire, or even explode. Fire Marshal Sean Lindgren said the way you charge your lithium-ion battery devices can make a difference in helping prevent home fires. It comes down to using simple habits each time you plug in. Examples of charging safely include use the cord and charger that came with your device or one approved by the manufacturer. Using the wrong charger can damage the battery and increase the risk of fire. Another tip: charge devices on a table, desk, or other hard, flat surface. Do not charge them on beds, couches, or under pillows. Devices and chargers produce heat during normal charging. Soft surfaces can trap heat and block airflow, which can cause the battery to overheat. Governor Jim Pillen declared an emergency for southeast Nebraska in the aftermath of heavy rain and severe flooding. Record-setting rainfall amounts were reported across the region Wednesday night into early Thursday. In some areas, motorists who became stranded on flooded roads had to be rescued. The high water levels washed away parts of some roads. The emergency declaration will allow for the use of state resources and also require state and federal agencies to cooperate with and support the Adjutant General of Nebraska, who also serves as the Director of NEMA. I'm J.D. Gibbs in the KTIC News Center. 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
10: Mostly clear this morning. Highs top out near 70 degrees by this afternoon. South winds will be breezy, 10 to 25 miles per hour. Tonight clear, lows drop to 50. Winds turn to the north-northwest, 5 to 15. Sunday, an abundance of sunshine. Highs warm into the mid-60s. Winds north, 5 to 10. Sunday night, clear skies, light winds. Lows fall back to 45. Looking ahead to Monday, lots more sunshine. Highs reach 65. South winds increase to 5 to 15, higher gusts possible. Monday night, clear, lows head down to 54. Winds remain south, 5 to 15, higher gusts remain possible as well. Tuesday, sunshine remains in the forecast. Highs approach 70. And then Tuesday night, mainly clear and lows fall to the mid-50s. I'm weatherology meteorologist Phil Jensko, and that's KTIC Weather on Classic Country, KTIC.
15: All right. Thanks very much there, Phil. Appreciate it. Yeah, getting up this morning, low 50s, upper 40s in some areas here this morning. 52 in Norfolk, 44 in Tacoma, 48 in Wayne, 46 in Wahoo, 51 in Fremont. We have 50 here at KTIC. Good morning. Chad Moyer with you once again here on the Saturday edition of the morning show, Classic Country Saturday Morning, KTIC. A lot of information coming your way, an update from the Rural Radio Network that is just around the corner. And, of course, we have a market review at the bottom of the hour, Forage Focus program, and sports coming your way later this hour as well. Stay tuned here to KTIC. 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
2: We've been rained out 5 days, and the days that we have been open, it's still been either cloudy or muddy.
3: It's a sloppy mess. There hasn't been hardly any harvest done around my area.
4: This is Fridays in the Field, brought to you by FNBO, the Great Big Small Bank. I'm Alex Makavica. We start in Eagle, just east of Lincoln, at Pearson's Pumpkin Place. While all eyes have been on corn and soybean fields, local pumpkin patches have experienced detrimental losses. Alex Pearson says he's already been closed for 5 days, and they're only open for 6 weeks out of the year.
2: It's been hard on us. We know as a seasonal business, there's going to be obstacles. We know Mother Nature is always going to play a factor in the success of our business. Unfortunately, it's been more of a factor than previous years. We've been rained out 5 days, and the days that we have been open, it's still been either cloudy or muddy, not ideal conditions for, you know, people to want to visit the farm. You have to realize when you have an outdoor space, people can be kind of finicky. So if it's not sunny and, you know, anywhere from 55 to 70 degrees, people are just temperamental and, you know, they're not going to show up. So having the sunshine that we have today is exciting, an exciting weekend ahead, but it's definitely hurt our business quite a bit.
4: Pearson encourages Nebraskans, no matter their location, to head to their local pumpkin patch this weekend.
2: It's not just about us. It's about everybody in this industry. It's about farmers in general. A post I made recently, like, support anybody local to you.
4: You can find this full story by going to ruralradionetwork.com. Again, Alex Pearson of Pearson's Pumpkin Place, just east of Lincoln. 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
7: And for Airbnb, they have shown in their research and a recent report that they put out that, you know, since 2018, the trend in farm stays on Google searches has increased 400%.
4: She says the opportunities are endless for the on-farm experiences, anything from animals and corn mazes to you-pick opportunities. The applications for this program open up November 30th. AFT says interest is already very high, so farmers considering it are encouraged to start planning now. We have details at ruralradionetwork.com. We learned details on Friday. Nebraska is set to receive more than $10 million as part of a $35 million settlement with crop protection company Corteva. Nebraska Attorney General Mike Hilders and the Federal Trade Commission accused Corteva of using loyalty programs that limited distributors' access to cheaper generic pesticides after patents expired. Under the settlement, Corteva must dismantle those programs and face restrictions on similar practices for the next 10 years. They say the goal is to open the door to more generic competition and potentially lower crop protection costs for farmers. The settlement resolves the case against Corteva, while similar litigation against Syngenta continues.
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0: Husker sports coming your way here on Classic Country KTIC. It's a Husker football Saturday today. Huskers taking on Maryland. It's homecoming. And the Matt Rhule pregame show starts at 2:15 this afternoon. We have kickoff at 3 o'clock here at Classic Country KTIC. Our next volleyball broadcast, Husker volleyball, will be on the air this coming Thursday, October the 8th, as Nebraska is at Indiana. First serve is set for 5:30 p.m. Here on Classic Country KTIC. So that's, we are your connection for Husker football and Husker volleyball here in the fall of 2026. We'll take a quick break. We'll come back, and music on the way from Webb Pierce, Bobby Gentry, Mark Chestnut is next here on KTIC.
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0: Classic country, KTIC, Alabama music there, 40-hour week. Of course, you know what Paul Harvey said about farmers and those in agriculture, right? You got your 40 hours in by Tuesday noon and Aiken from tractor back and another 60 the rest of the week, right? Yeah, so Alabama, 40-hour week. Webb Pierce, Bobby Gentry ahead of that here on Classic Country, KTIC. Well, a lot of information coming your way. We do have the Forage Focus program and, of course, sports standing by for that here before the top of the hour as well. Coming up next, it is our weekly market recap program. It's a recap of the Final Bell program from yesterday on the Rural Radio Network, and that is brought to you by GLM Commodities of Oakland. You can call them at 402-685-2012. Again, GLM Commodities sponsoring our market recap program, and that is coming your way right after we took a look at weather. Weather is next here on KTIC.
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2: Mostly clear this morning. Highs top out near 70 degrees by this afternoon. South winds will be breezy, 10 to 25 miles per hour. Tonight clear. Lows drop to 50. Winds turn to the north-northwest, 5 to 15. Sunday, an abundance of sunshine. Highs warm into the mid-60s. Winds north, 5 to 10. Sunday night, clear skies, light winds, lows fall back to 45. Looking ahead to Monday, lots more sunshine, highs reach 65. South winds increase to 5 to 15, higher gusts possible. Monday night, clear, lows head down to 54. Winds remain south, 5 to 15, higher gusts remain possible as well. Tuesday, sunshine remains in the forecast, highs approach 70. And then Tuesday night, mainly clear and lows fall to the mid-50s. I'm weatherology meteorologist Phil Jensko, and that's KTIC Weather on Classic Country KTIC.
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4: Thanks for tuning in to the channel Final Bell. I'm Lacey Shippey for the Rural Radio Network. And joining me for today's Final Bell is Sean Hackett with Hackett Financial Advisors. And Sean, grains were overall lower here at the exception of the soybean oil there. Talk to me what the big factors were that were pressing on our grains here today as we round out the week.
5: It's continued momentum from, first of all, the fact that we didn't really get any specific details on an expansion of trade with China. They did lower tariffs, but we didn't get quantities and time frames. And then, of course, we got the USDA quarterly grain stocks report that, at least for corn, was a big surprise relative to what the market was expecting. And that sent the corn market down. And then usually when you get a big knockdown in corn, it impacts wheat and soybeans as a contagion effect, and then you get a speculative sell-off that gets fed on margin calls. And of course, remember, Lacey, it was the end of the month and the end of the quarter, a very, very poor time for all this, because that's when a lot of money is flowing in and out on book squaring and everything. So you kind of had this perfect combination of negativity and negative capital flows to create a significant mass exodus of some speculative longs that had been in the market for a while.
4: And so once we kind of get that out of our system here and move past that into the next week, we've got a drier forecast coming up. Folks are looking forward to finally getting some harvest geared up in a lot of areas. Do you think that this downward trend will linger as we see some harvest pressure creep in here?
5: I believe most producers who needed to move grain because they needed the cash, or they needed to move grain because they didn't have storage. I can only speak for my customers. Most of them have already done it. Like, they've already sold what they've needed to sell. I don't think we're going to have a lot of extra pressure going forward, in my opinion. I think the market's going to move based upon what they're hearing coming off the combines. Is it better or worse than what the USDA said in our last monthly WASDE report? Is it better or worse from what the Pro Farmer Crop Tour stated back in August. And I think that's what everyone's going to be measuring to see if this crop's going to keep getting smaller, or have we, you know, did the USDA in the last WASDE report get pretty close to its truth? Our opinion is that this crop's going to get smaller. We do not believe that the crop yields are as low as they need to be. Early harvest results from some that are starting to move the wheels in areas that matter from our customers are showing that thus far, and it's super early, and I don't want to say that it means the rest of it is going to be that way, but so far the initial results are worse than the USDA and more akin to what we saw from Proformer.
4: Do you have any of those numbers just as a ballpark of how low they are?
5: Well, I mean, I would say that the early results that we're seeing from what farmers were expecting at the beginning of the season, we're probably looking at yields down something along the lines, maybe 10% below what they thought at the beginning of the growing season, okay? It doesn't mean 10% below what the USDA said in the last report. It's 10% below what their original expectations were. My feeling is, if I remember correctly, I think Proformer was in the 173s, mid 173 and change, I believe is what their final conclusion was. I think the USDA is 176-ish, if I remember correctly. My feeling is, the USDA is moving in the right direction, but I actually believe, you know, there's more to go. I don't think, you know, we had a very, very hot finish, and then we've had a lot of this very, very wet weather here in the last few weeks. Test weights are coming in very disappointing. That's really where the big problem is that I'm seeing, Lacey, is these test weights are coming in considerably below where the USDA is at, and I think that's ultimately, test weight is what determines final yield, not volume. And I think that's where we're going to see more yield declines coming from on the lower test weights from what the USDA has been suggesting we would see. They're going to have to dial that down. Maybe not in October. You know, maybe it's too early for them to do that because we don't have a lot of combines rolling yet. But certainly by November or January, those test weights need to come down. And I think that brings us closer to the 173-ish category. And if you work the numbers through, if we were more like 173 to 174, even with, if you buy into the quarterly grain stocks being 180 million bushels larger than the market was expecting, you still come up with a carryout somewhere between 1.3 and 1.5 billion bushels. And while that's not running out of corn, you're on a razor's edge with that supply. And I think that the 50-cent correction here, roughly 50-cent correction here in corn, is likely overplaying this negativity around China and around this quarterly grain stock support. I think they're going to have to rethink this and maybe put some premium back into the marketplace once this liquidation of the speculator is done, which we think it'll be done by next week.
4: Well, thank you, Sean. That again is Sean Hackett with Hackett Financial Advisors here on the Channel Final Bell, brought to you by Channel Seed and your local Channel Seed Pro. I'm Lacey Shippey. 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

0: Classic Country, KTIC. There's a classic from Hank Snow, and I'm moving on Saturday morning. Just a quick reminder, now during the week, your opportunity to qualify for food in the field. Yeah, it's a harvest break. Take a harvest break for safety with everyone here at KTIC in the Bull. 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Be sure to be listening for your cue to get qualified for a harvest break. And who knows, we might be bringing you lunch and prizes to you in the field during this harvest season. And I know harvest is not as far along as you'd like, but the weather forecast does look conducive, hopefully, to get some harvest done here at the beginning of the week. Talked to some folks at the football game last night here in West Point, and yeah, the combines are already rolling now that the atmosphere has changed and it's gotten a little bit drier out there. Classic Country, KTIC. Again, coming up, sports at the top of the hour, Fox News at the top of the hour as well. Up next, it is our Forage Focus program with Ben Beckman and Nebraska Extension.
1: With today's Forage Focus, I'm Nebraska Extension's Ben Beckman. With forage supplies tight in some areas this year, getting one more cutting from an alfalfa field may be tempting. While the extra hay can be valuable, we also need to think about what that late harvest might mean for stand health this winter and productivity next spring. Traditionally, we've recommended giving alfalfa roughly 6 weeks of uninterrupted growth before a killing freeze. This gives plants time to regrow after harvest and rebuild carbohydrate reserves in the crown and roots before winter. The problem with a calendar recommendation is that every fall is different. A warm September and October can give us quite a bit more growing weather than a cool fall. Growing degree days, or GDDs, give us another way to look at that decision. There's also been some important correction numbers than what I've shared in the past on this front. Previous recommendations used 500 and 200 growing degree days with a base temperature of 41 degrees Fahrenheit. As a review of the original research found that these values were based on Celsius growing degree days and weren't properly converted to Fahrenheit. Therefore, we need to use base 41 Fahrenheit, and the numbers should be around 900 to 360 growing degree days. Let's explain that a little further. If more than 900 growing degree days remain between a harvest and killing freeze, alfalfa should have enough growing weather to regrow and replace the reserves that it used. Once fewer than 360 growing degree days remain, there generally isn't enough time for much regrowth to occur and pull those reserves back down. That leaves the 360 to 900 growing degree days as the window we want to avoid. Cutting during that period can trigger regrowth and use stored energy without leaving enough growing season for the plant to fully replace it. Stand condition also needs to be part of this decision. Older or thinning stands or fields that have been stressed by drought, insects, disease, poor fertility, or frequent cutting would benefit from more conservative management. So, how do we know where we stand? For eastern Nebraska, the University of Wisconsin's alfalfa cutting tool can help. Once in the tool, select the Upper Midwest map, choose your location, and then select the Season Planning tab. Right now, coverage only extends to roughly the eastern quarter of Nebraska. For areas further west, the High Plains Regional Climate Center, CLIMOD tool, CLIMOD, can be used to look at historical 41-degree-based growing degree days and killing freeze dates for nearby locations. And remember, getting the crop cut is only part of the challenge. Cooler temperatures, shorter days, and heavier dew can make getting hay dry increasingly difficult as we move further into the fall. If you do take a late cutting, consider raising the cutting height and leaving a little more stubble. Keeping the windrow further off the soil can improve airflow underneath and help with dry down. That extra stubble also has value throughout the winter by catching snow and providing some additional insulation for the crown. Leaving somewhere around 4 to 6 inches is a good target for a late fall harvest. There may also be a few pest management benefits from removing late season growth. Late fall harvest or grazing can reduce alfalfa weevil pressure by removing stems and plant material that can serve as overwintering sites or sites for fall egg laying. Some foliar disease organisms also overwinter in infected residue, so removing that material may also reduce some disease inoculum going into next spring. Those are all secondary benefits, though. Standing residue also has value for protecting the stand over winter, so I wouldn't take a late cutting simply to clean up a field. So if you are needing some extra feed this winter, don't just look at the calendar for deciding on a late alfalfa cutting. Look at stand condition and the growing weather we have left. ideally, cut with more than 900 growing degree days remaining before a killing freeze, or wait until fewer than 360 remain, with very little regrowth expected. With Nebraska Extension, I'm Ben Beckman.
0: All right. Thanks very much there, Ben. Great information. Glad to have you on here on a Saturday morning. Appreciate the info. Classic Country, KTIC. Again, working our way through the 7 o'clock hour. Fox News at the top of the hour. And information coming your way throughout the morning here on KTIC. Information includes a check on sports. And we have a recap of the Friday Night Lights from last night. A preview of the weekend sports that's ahead of us as well. And stay tuned. We'll be right back with a check on sports. That's coming up next here on KTIC.
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7: I'm Jeff Faxtell. In high school football action from yesterday, it was Guardian Angels Central Catholic over Clarkson, 47-14. West Point Beamer defeated Schuyler, 42-14. In the game that we had 41, Classic Country KTIC, it was Oakland Craig over Lions Decatur Northeast, 32-20. Howells Dodge routed Bancroft Rosalie, 52-6. It was Pender all over Homer, 60-22. Ponca routed Wisner Pilger, 38-6. It was Loganview all over North Bend Central, 53-21 in the game that we had, 41-107.9 the Bull. McCool Junction down Scribner Snyder, 54-6. It was Takema Herman over Twin Rivers, 60-14. And Lee down Windside, 36-6. In high school softball action from yesterday, in the Mid-State Conference Tournament, it was Guardian Angel Central Catholic over Ponca, 12-0, and Boone Central defeated Guardian Angels Central Catholic, 13-10. Also, NEN defeated North Bend Central, 9-1. The second-ranked Wayne State volleyball team won 3-1 at Northern State last night. The Wildcats won sets 20-2, 25-23, and 25-19 before losing set 3, 25-20, only to win set 4, 25-15. Former Clarkson Lee star Chloe Honiel had 15 kills to lead the Wildcats. Wayne State ups their record to 16-1 on the road with the win and battles Jamestown on the road today at 1 o'clock. The College of St. Mary volleyball team lost 3-2 at home to Dakota Wesleyan last night. The Flames lost set 1, 25-20 and set 2, 25-18 before winning set 3, 25-15 and set 4, 26-24 and then lost set 5, 15-7. Former Oakland Lauren Craig star Briar Ray had 20 kills to lead College of St. Mary. The Flames are now 13-8 on the season and host Stort today at 3 o'clock. The Creighton volleyball team won 3-1 at home over DePaul last night. The Blue Jays won sets 20-2, 25-22 before losing set 3, 25-20 and then took set 4, 25-17. Abby Hayes had 10 kills to lead

0: Volleyball team takes on Maryland on the road tonight. The Huskers are 14-0 on the season after sweeping 16th-ranked Penn State on the road Thursday night. First serve is set for 6 p.m. in College Park. The Nebraska football team plays host to Maryland today. The Huskers are 4-0 on the season following a 31-13 win at Michigan State last week. Kickoff is set for 3 p.m. at Memorial Stadium, and the game can be heard on Classic Country KTIC with pregame beginning at 2:15. The Wayne State football team hosts Winona State on homecoming this afternoon. The Wildcats enter the contest with a 4-1 record. Kickoff is set for 1 p.m. at Bob Cunningham Field in Wayne. And the Midland football team plays host to Dort today. The Warriors are off to a blazing hot 5-0 start this season. Kickoff is set for 1 o'clock at Heatham Field in Fremont. I'm Jeff Axtell. Get more sports anytime at KTICRadio.com.
1: Nebraska football is 4-0 for the first time since 2016 as they head back to Memorial Stadium this weekend. Hi everyone, I'm Kyle Crooks, the voice of the Huskers. Nebraska hosts the Maryland Terrapins for homecoming. 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
2: Identification. I'm Paul Stevens, Fox News. The co-pilot who allegedly attacked that Fly Dubai pilot on Wednesday has finally been ID'd.
3: 29-year-old Omani national Haman al-Hammami. It's also being reported he was born in the United Arab Emirates. Reportedly in 2024, he was grounded by

0: By Oman Air over concerns he had adopted radical Islamic views. Fly Dubai reportedly failed to check with Oman Air before hiring the co-pilot who worked for that airline less than a year at the time of Wednesday's attack. The United Arab Emirates saying the co-pilot used the cockpit's crash axe to attack the captain while attempting to carry out a, quote, terrorist attack.
1: And that is Fox's Chanley Painter. Israeli Prime Minister Benjamin Netanyahu saying that Israeli authorities are still looking into whether or not the suspect acted alone on the attack or whether he had assistance from others. President Trump headlining a midterm election rally in Mobile, Alabama.
2: President Trump telling the crowd.
3: Earlier today, I spoke with members of the G7 nations, and I'm pleased to report that we have reached an agreement for Europe to release massive amounts of diesel fuel from their heavily stocked reserves, and that's starting immediately.
2: Saying he believes the war with Iran will end soon after the midterm elections and bring oil prices down.
3: 32 days from now, we're going to elect Tommy Tuberville as your next governor.
2: And praising GOP candidates in Alabama. Kristen Goodwin, Fox News.
1: The president stopped part of a midterm election campaign tour to promote Republicans. He also made stops in Oklahoma and Texas on Thursday. He heads to Ohio later on today. A federal court in Texas Friday temporarily blocking the Trump White House from building a border wall and other infrastructure across that state's Big Bend region. 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
17: I'm J.D. Gibbs in the KTIC News Center, which is brought to you by TNT Coins in Fremont, providing honest appraisals for coins, jewelry, and silverware. Our weather forecast is coming up soon, but first, gas prices are still up almost $1.40 a gallon over this time a year ago, but the recent upward trend in prices could be ending. For the most part, exports of crude oil from the Strait of Hormuz have returned to levels seen before the start of the Iran war as the Strait of Hormuz becomes less of a problem. However, although gas prices have started to come down, refinery capacity around the world has been depleted. That due in large part to the ongoing conflict between Russia and Ukraine. Attacks on refineries have created less supply of gas and diesel around the world. The current cost of a gallon of regular unleaded gas in Nebraska is $4.27, which is up from $2.89 a year ago, but down 12 cents from the cost 1 week ago. In the current election cycle, there's been a lot of talk about Republicans, Democrats, and independents. KTIC News Director Connie Green shares with us about a Nebraska race that's drawing interest from around the country and bringing President Trump to the Husker State on Monday.
18: A political science expert says Nebraska's Senate contest is attracting attention because it reflects a broader trend of independent candidates finding success in states where Democratic candidates have struggled. This according to University of Nebraska professor Diane Duffin.
19: It's not really a nationwide trend, but in places where the Democratic Party has been weak in recent history, independent candidates have looked to kind of fill that slot where voters are not inclined to you know, default to a Democratic candidate. Maybe they'll take a second look at a candidate who doesn't have a D after his name. That's happening here. It's happening in Montana. It's happening in other places. And in here, you know, Dan Osborne is making it a real race.
18: University of Nebraska at Kearney political science professor Duffin says the timing of the presidential visit on Monday is just as important as the location.
19: This may be coincidence. It may not. But, you know, the election itself is not for another month. But early voting in Nebraska opens on October 5th. So anybody who's already registered to vote in Nebraska can get fired up at this rally and then go to their county election office the next morning and cast their vote and then not have to think about it because they're done.
18: Duffin says the rally could help energize Republican voters just as early voting begins, potentially influencing turnout during the critical final month of the campaign.
17: Thank you, Connie. The Norfolk Fire Division is teaming up with the National Fire Protection Association to support Fire Prevention Week, which is this coming week, October 4th through the 10th. This year's theme is Charge Into Fire Safety. 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It focuses on the simple steps people can take to recharge safely. Safe charging means making smart choices. Every time you plug in, many devices used every day, phones, tablets, laptops, tools, toys, e-bikes, scooters, they run on rechargeable lithium-ion batteries, which store a lot of energy in a small space. If they are damaged or charged the wrong way, they can overheat, start a fire, or even explode. Fire Marshal Sean Lindgren said the way you charge your lithium-ion battery devices can make a difference in helping prevent home fires. It comes down to using simple habits each time you plug in. Examples of charging safely include use the cord and charger that came with your device or one approved by the manufacturer. Using the wrong charger can damage the battery and increase the risk of fire. Another tip: charge devices on a table, desk, or other hard, flat surface. Do not charge them on beds, couches, or under pillows. Devices and chargers produce heat during normal charging. Soft surfaces can trap heat and block airflow, which can cause the battery to overheat. Governor Jim Pillen declared an emergency for southeast Nebraska in the aftermath of heavy rain and severe flooding. Record-setting rainfall amounts were reported across the region Wednesday night into early Thursday. In some areas, motorists who became stranded on flooded roads had to be rescued. The high water levels washed away parts of some roads. The emergency declaration will allow for the use of state resources and also require state and federal agencies to cooperate with and support the Adjutant General of Nebraska, who also serves as the Director of NEMA. I'm J.D. Gibbs in the KTIC News Center. Get news updates anytime with our free KTIC radio app and at KTICradio.com.
8: All right. Thanks very much there, J.D. Good morning. Chad Moyer with you back here on a classic country Saturday morning. Weather is coming your way next. And again, a lot of information coming your way here yet this morning. Auction time is coming up a little bit later this hour. And of course, your favorite classic country songs as well. Thanks for spending the morning with us here at KTIC.
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11: Mostly clear this morning. Highs top out near 70 degrees by this afternoon. South winds will be breezy, 10 to 25 miles per hour. Tonight clear. Lows drop to 50. Winds turn to the north-northwest, 5 to 15. Sunday, an abundance of sunshine, highs warm into the mid-60s, winds north 5 to 10. Sunday night, clear skies, light winds, lows fall back to 45. Looking ahead to Monday, lots more sunshine, highs reach 65. South winds increase to 5 to 15, higher gusts possible. Monday night, clear, lows head down to 54. Winds remain south, 5 to 15, higher gusts remain possible as well. Tuesday, sunshine remains in the forecast, highs approach 70, and then Tuesday night, mainly clear and lows fall to the mid-50s. I'm weatherology meteorologist Phil Jensko, and that's KTIC weather on Classic Country KTIC.
8: All right, thanks very much. Yeah, let's take a look at the events page online at kticradio.com. A few things are going on here today. A free electronics waste recycling collection is going on today from 9 to 11 in the south parking lot of the Nielsen Community Center in West Point. No charge for audiovisual stereo equipment, small electronic devices, office equipment, computer towers, things like that. So that is going on here today. Also, there is a fundraiser going on for the West Point Beamer Girls Wrestling Program. That fundraiser is going on today from 8 until noon in the Eagles parking lot in West Point. What are they doing? They're selling decor and carving pumpkins. So that's pretty cool. So that's going on here today. And if you can't make it there today, they'll be doing that fundraiser here over the next couple of weeks as well. So just some of the things that are going on. Check out all the events online, kticradio.com. 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Here's John Denver.

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1: Good Saturday morning. I'm Steve White. The American Farm Bureau Federation calling on President Trump to waive the federal diesel tax and also allow dyed diesel in vehicles traveling over the road. Could that be on President Trump's agenda as he visits Grand Island? We will be watching. American Farm Bureau President Zippy Duvall tells us record high diesel prices have come at the worst time.
2: It seems no matter where we turn, farmers' pocketbooks are taking a hit. We faced years of low commodity prices and high supply costs. Now the cost of diesel fuel is creating even more uncertainty right as harvest is underway.
1: And our other big story, Nebraska farmers could see lower prices on some crop protection products under a $35 million settlement with pesticide maker Corteva. The Federal Trade Commission and 12 states, including Nebraska, accused Corteva of using loyalty programs to discourage distributors from buying lower-cost generic pesticides. Under the settlement, Corteva will dismantle those programs for the next 10 years, cannot condition payments to distributors on buying more than half the requirements for a particular pesticide active ingredient from Corteva. The agreement also requires the company to provide annual reports and maintain an antitrust compliance program. Nebraska Attorney General Mike Hilger says increasing access to generic products should bring more competition and lower prices. Nebraska expects to receive more than $10 million from the settlement. In a statement, company leaders say Corteva is pleased to resolve the matter and continue to focus on delivering innovation and agronomic support to farmers. The settlement resolves the case against Corteva, while similar allegations against Syngenta are still being litigated. For programs like Cattle Call and Building Nebraska, check out ruralradionetwork.com.
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6: How do we get everyone to not run into each other?
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1: It's why director Josh Hughes plays the metronome as kids practice in their marching shoes.
7: But yeah, bad notes, mistakes really show up.
1: But Hughes isn't interested in letting a small school put on a small show. In fact, this whole idea started when his band was even smaller.
7: There's 8 of us here. You know what? Let's just do something crazy and outlandish. We're going to go out there. We're going to put on a show. We're all going to be in step. We're all going to play. We're all going to do it. And that was my second year here. Yep, that would have been back in 2009. And then we just started doing stuff like that ever since.
1: Instead of simply marching in straight lines, the formation changes shape. And students like Marshall have to be in step.
8: We change it up and we like go into different formations and move around. And I think it just like activates something in people's brains saying like, oh, that's different. That's cool, because you don't see it very often.
1: And this is where the small school reality shows up.
7: I don't know if I can think of one that isn't in one, at least one other thing, if not several. FFA really is really big here at Amherst. It's really fun.
1: Down the White Line in Amherst, I'm Steve White on the Rural Radio Network. And catch them today at Harvest of Harmony.
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9: Chad Moyer with you. Good to have you here on a Classic Country Saturday morning. Boy, the weather forecast sure looks a lot more conducive for harvest across the region here. Sunny today, 71. Sunny tomorrow, 66. Monday, sunny, 66. Tuesday, sunny, 72. Wednesday, sunny, 72. Thursday, sunny, 71. And Friday, sunny, 72. Boy, we should be able to get into the field, get some of those corn and soybean crops harvested here. So hopefully we can get in there with minimal harvest losses. I know it's been somewhat frustrating waiting as long as we have, but the weather looks like it's going to turn around, give us a harvest window. And as you are out there, please be safe. I know you want to go as hard as you can, but do take time for safety. Classic Country, KTIC. Let's see. We'll have a break here. We've got music from Wynonna and Jerry Reed coming up after the break here on KTIC.
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Classic Country KTIC, good to have you along here. That's Winona Music. Tell me why on Classic Country KTIC. Now we're off to hear from Jerry Reed. When you're hot, you're hot. Classic Country KTIC. Thanks for joining us on a Saturday. Well, now me

0: Classic Country, KTIC, Jerry Reed music, followed by Bobby Bear, 500 miles away from home. Not sure why, but I absolutely love it. I'm not sure if it's the harmonies or the hook or the cadence about the song. The message is kind of sad, right? But I don't know. That's just one of my favorite classic country songs there, 500 miles away from home. Bobby Bear, you hear that all day long, and especially here on the weekend on Saturday, songs like this here on Classic Country KTIC. Well, we've got a lot of information coming your way. Fox News update here at the bottom of the hour. We'll have a check on weather. Crystal Gayle and Conway Twitty music waiting in the winds, waiting in the wings. Easy for me to say, right? Thanks for joining us here on a Saturday at KTIC.
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2: 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And Buddy Cannon, my producer, he kept Double Wide, and he let the other song go away and let somebody else cut it. And like I said, man, I wanted that song so bad after it came out on radio and I heard it. And 2 years later, going down the road, I told my wife, it came on the radio. I said, well, we should have got that song. She said, you did. I said, what do you mean? She said, well, that song was on the CD they pitched you with Queen of My Double Wide Trailer, and Buddy let it go. And it was John Deere Green.
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5: News, I'm Ann Carrick. A car plows into a crowd of Australian rugby fans, leaving 10 people injured, two in critical condition. New South Wales Police Commissioner David Waddell.
6: The male has been arrested. There was two other persons in the car. We had them out of there because the crowd did turn on them. We have taken that male for mandatory drug and alcohol testing.
5: Several of the injured are children. The prosecutor in the UAE says the Fly Dubai first officer was carrying out a terrorist attack. Fox's Chanley Painter.
7: That's according to state media, which also reports he used a crash axe to attack the captain. We've also learned that the co-pilot was previously grounded from another airline because of extremist views. Fly Dubai reportedly failed to check with Oman Air before hiring the co-pilot, now accused of stabbing the pilot.
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4: Sunshine today with our highs in the upper 60s and lower 70s throughout Iowa, the lower 70s and lower 80s throughout Nebraska, the lower 70s and lower 80s throughout Kansas, and the lower to upper 70s throughout Missouri. Staying mostly clear overnight tonight with our lows in the upper 40s and lower 50s throughout Iowa, the lower 40s and mid 50s throughout Nebraska, the upper 40s and upper 50s throughout Kansas, and the upper 40s and upper 50s throughout Missouri. For today's forecast, sunny with a high nearing 70, clear skies overnight tonight with a low around 50, sunny with a high nearing 65 throughout Sunday, then staying clear over Sunday night with a low around 45, mostly sunny with a high of 65 into Monday, then staying clear throughout Monday night with a low around 54. More sunshine as we head into Tuesday with our high nearing 72, and mostly clear skies throughout Tuesday night with a low around 56. Still some sunshine as we head into Wednesday with a high of 71, then clear skies throughout Wednesday night with a low around 56. Mostly sunny with a high nearing 70 into Thursday, then staying clear throughout Thursday night with a low around 57. I'm weatherology meteorologist Carol Foster, and that's KTIC weather on Classic Country KTIC.
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Speaking of birthdays, several celebrities are celebrating a birthday today. Remember the guy that brought us the twist? Chubby Checker, 85 years old today. Also, there's some other birthdays in the music world. Rocker Tommy Lee is 64. Gwen Stefani is 57. Several actresses are celebrating a birthday today. Neve Campbell is 53. Lena Headey, also 53. And Ashley Simpson turns 42 today. And if you're celebrating a birthday, happy birthday to you. Classic Country KTIC, again, auction time just around the corner. Right now, here's Freddie Fender music on Classic Country KTIC.

0: Classic Country, KTIC, Tom Paul and the Glazer Brothers on a Saturday morning. 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We've come to that time of the hour. 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
2: This is Brian Brester from the West Point Livestock. 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Ladies and gentlemen, we'll be showing you 800 with some super sets of calves and yearlings on the list. We will be started at 10:30. Here's a few early listings. Here's CLM in town with 160 black and red heifers weighing 8.25 to 900. Riseburg's got 100 steers and heifers weighing 750 to 800. Weeman's got 65 heifers weighing 8.25 to 850. Bosey's got 65 heifers weighing 8.25 to 850. Olson's got 43 steers weighing 675 to 7.25. Off grass. 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Thanks for listening. Hope to see you in town for this special auction.
0: All right, thank you very much. 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

0: Classic Country, KTIC, Fair and Young Music, and Hello Walls. And we'll get ourselves into the top of the hour here. Fox News is just around the corner at the top of the hour, and we have a lot of ag information coming your way next hour. Nebraska Cattlemen's Report, IANR Update, the weekly FSA report, all coming your way in the next hour here at KTIC. Right now, it's time for today's funeral announcements.
1: Classic Country, KTIC, it is time now for funeral information. Quinn Elliott Dunker, 73, of Morse Bluff. Memorial Mass will be this morning at 10 a.m. at St. George Catholic Church in Morse Bluff. Pelham Funeral Services of Oakland is assisting the family with arrangements for Quinn Dunker, 73, of Morse Bluff. Carol Swenson, 84, of West Point. Memorial services will be held on Tuesday at 10 a.m. at Trinity Church in West Point. Visitation will be Monday from 5 to 7 p.m. at the Minnick Funeral Home in West Point. And visitation will continue 1 hour prior to the service at the church on Tuesday. Minnick Funeral Home in West Point is assisting the family with arrangements. For Carol Swenson, 84, of West Point. Dean J. Thompson, 56, of Pilger. Memorial services are currently pending with the Minnick Funeral Home in Wisner. Joanne Evert, 95, of West Point. Funeral arrangements are pending.

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1: The left lane going south on Highway 9 out of Pender is blocked.
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1: The midterm blitz continues today. I'm Ann Carrick, Fox News. President Trump looking to boost Republican turnout.
2: The president rallies in Ohio this evening, a state he won by double digits 2 years ago. He spent Friday night in reliably red Alabama, telling supporters in Mobile,

0: I don't need the votes. I'm doing this, you know, I'm doing this, and I'm not running for anything. But you're going to think of me as on the ballot, right? Everybody promise?
1: President Trump plans to hit dozens of states between now and the November 3rd elections, though his approval ratings nationwide have slipped. He dismisses those numbers, but concedes the party in power historically loses seats in midterm elections. Jared Halpern, Fox News.
2: A former Cornell University student filing a civil lawsuit against the school says she was drugged and gang raped in 2024. Fox's Eric Shawn.
3: The reports say that the Cornell student did tell the campus police that she was raped, but it seems that someone withheld that. New York Governor Kathy Hochul now appointing State Attorney General Tish James to investigate the Cornell co-ed identified as Jane Doe in court documents. Her claims that in 2024, she was drunk and drugged when seven members of the Chi Phi fraternity raped her for hours at their frat house. She gave a statement to Cornell University police, and new reports say that she did tell them she was raped, but that may not have been passed on to the district attorney.
2: The DA initially did not bring charges, saying the statement reported she agreed to the sexual activity. A 25-year-old dual UK-Iranian national man arrested Thursday on suspicion of plotting a terror attack is released on bail. Five British national men in their 20s initially arrested on suspicion of explosives and terror offenses near an airbase used by American bombers to strike Iran also released on bail. 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
8: I'm J.D. Gibbs in the KTIC News Center, which is brought to you by TNT Coins in Fremont, providing honest appraisals for coins, jewelry, and silverware. Our weather forecast is coming up soon, but first, gas prices are still up almost $1.40 a gallon over this time a year ago, but the recent upward trend in prices could be ending. For the most part, exports of crude oil from the Strait of Hormuz have returned to levels seen before the start of the Iran war as the Strait of Hormuz becomes less of a problem. However, although gas prices have started to come down, refinery capacity around the world has been depleted, that due in large part to the ongoing conflict between Russia and Ukraine. Attacks on refineries have created less supply of gas and diesel around the world. The current cost of a gallon of regular unleaded gas in Nebraska is $4.27, which is up from $2.89 a year ago, but down 12 cents from the cost 1 week ago. In the current election cycle, there's been a lot of talk about Republicans, Democrats, and Independents. KTIC News Director Connie Green shares with us about a Nebraska race that's drawing interest from around the country and bringing President Trump to the Husker State on Monday.
9: A political science expert says Nebraska's Senate contest is attracting attention because it reflects a broader trend of independent candidates finding success in states where Democratic candidates have struggled. This according to University of Nebraska professor Diane Duffin.
10: It's not really a nationwide trend, but in places where the Democratic Party has been weak in recent history, independent candidates have looked to kind of fill that slot where voters are not inclined to default to a Democratic candidate. Maybe they'll take a second look at a candidate who doesn't have a D after his name. That's happening here. It's happening in Montana. It's happening in other places. And in here, Dan Osborne is making it a real race.
9: University of Nebraska at Kearney political science professor Duffin says the timing of the presidential visit on Monday is just as important as the location.
10: This may be coincidence. It may not. But, the election itself is not for another month. But early voting in Nebraska opens on October 5th. So anybody who's already registered to vote in Nebraska can get fired up at this rally and then go to their county election office the next morning and cast their vote and then not have to think about it because they're done.
9: Duffin says the rally could help energize Republican voters just as early voting begins, potentially influencing turnout during the critical final month of the campaign.
8: Thank you, Connie. The Norfolk Fire Division is teaming up with the National Fire Protection Association to support Fire Prevention Week, which is this coming week, October 4th through the 10th. This year's theme is Charge Into Fire Safety, Safe Charging as a Superpower. It focuses on the simple steps people can take to recharge safely. Safe charging means making smart choices. Every time you plug in many devices used every day, phones, tablets, laptops, tools, toys, e-bikes, scooters, they run on rechargeable lithium-ion batteries, which store a lot of energy in a small space. If they are damaged or charged the wrong way, they can overheat, start a fire, or even explode. Fire Marshal Sean Lindgren said the way you charge your lithium-ion battery devices can make a difference in helping prevent home fires. It comes down to using simple habits each time you plug in. Examples of charging safely include use the cord and charger that came with your device or one approved by the manufacturer. Using the wrong charger can damage the battery and increase the risk of fire. Another tip: charge devices on a table, desk, or other hard, flat surface. Do not charge them on beds, couches, or under pillows. Devices and chargers produce heat during normal charging. Soft surfaces can trap heat and block airflow, which can cause the battery to overheat. Governor Jim Pillen declared an emergency for southeast Nebraska in the aftermath of heavy rain and severe flooding. Record-setting rainfall amounts were reported across the region Wednesday night into early Thursday. In some areas, motorists who became stranded on flooded roads had to be rescued. The high water levels washed away parts of some roads. The emergency declaration will allow for the use of state resources and also require state and federal agencies to cooperate with and support the Adjutant General of Nebraska, who also serves as the Director of NEMA. I'm J.D. Gibbs in the KTIC News Center. 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
13: Sunshine today with our highs in the upper 60s and lower 70s throughout Iowa, the lower 70s and lower 80s throughout Nebraska, the lower 70s and lower 80s throughout Kansas, and the lower to upper 70s throughout Missouri. Staying mostly clear overnight tonight with our lows in the upper 40s and lower 50s throughout Iowa, the lower 40s and mid 50s throughout Nebraska, the upper 40s and upper 50s throughout Kansas, and the upper 40s and upper 50s throughout Missouri. For today's forecast, sunny with a high nearing 70. Clear skies overnight tonight with a low around 50. Sunny with a high nearing 65 throughout Sunday, then staying clear over Sunday night with a low around 45. Mostly sunny with a high of 65 into Monday, then staying clear throughout Monday night with a low around 54. More sunshine as we head into Tuesday with our high nearing 72, and mostly clear skies throughout Tuesday night with a low around 56. Still some sunshine as we head into Wednesday with a high of 71, then clear skies throughout Wednesday night with a low around 56. Mostly sunny with a high nearing 70 into Thursday, then staying clear throughout Thursday night with a low around 57. I'm weatherology meteorologist Carol Foster, and that's KTIC weather on Classic Country KTIC.
14: It goes without saying there's activities all year round in agriculture. And yes, we're in the midst of one of the busiest times of year. 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

0: Classic Country, KTIC. Gentle on My Mind, Glenn Campbell on a Classic Country Saturday morning. Gatlin Brothers right ahead of that as well. And we have more music coming your way. Garth Brooks, Stonewall Jackson. What else is coming up this hour? Alabama, Emmylou Harris. Boy, just stay tuned here. Just an all-star cast. Your favorite Classic Country songs on a Classic Country Saturday morning. KTIC. Okay, what have we got coming up? IANR update at the bottom of the hour. Time now for the Nebraska Cattlemen's Report here on KTIC.
1: Time now for our Nebraska Cattlemen update on the Rural Radio Network and discussion of issues important to cattle producers. Let me say that again. 3, 2, and 1. Time now for our Nebraska Cattlemen update on the Rural Radio Network, a program of interest to cattle producers across the great state of Nebraska. Matthew Melcher is our guest this week. We're coming to you from the Governor's Summit on Agriculture and Economic Development. Speaking of the governor, Matthew, the governor's had some action as of late, specifically a couple of executive orders that could affect producers. And I think you were there for the announcement. And tell folks, what do they need to know about that announcement there?
2: Yeah, was there last Thursday. Talked to the governor and his team earlier in the week, hear about what they were thinking, wanted to help, especially those producers that are out in the field right now at harvest. So looking at what they had brought, so increasing that overage on folks hauling grain to the elevators and other ag producers. Also have the executive order on diesel sales tax relief for producers, so you are able to run the red dot fuel in your pickup, and then if you are using that sulfur diesel, you can apply for a tax refund from the Department of Revenue. We had the governor there, Director of Agriculture, Director Venton, the colonel of the State Highway Patrol, and then I have talked to the folks with the Department of Revenue and the tax commissioner here at the Governor's Summit. All have been very much on the same page, want to be as helpful as they can. So if producers have questions, feel free to reach out to Nebraska Cattlemen. We can help.
1: Certainly that helps on the grain side of things. That helps for our diversified producers. Specifically, it also applies to livestock producers. So if you're hauling cattle, anything along those lines, that also counts here.
2: Absolutely, yeah. The one thing I want to make sure that is clear with everybody is this does apply to state roads and highways. We do not have the authority to grant some of these exemptions on federally
1: subsidized roads, that kind of thing.
2: There we go, yeah. So it does not apply to I-80. It applies to your state roads and highways. So, like I said, largely folks that are getting grain to the elevator. But livestock producers, as you're moving cattle from one pasture to another, if you're moving to a feedlot, if you're moving cattle, it does apply as long as you're not there on I-80.
1: Kind of the common theme I've heard from everybody, you know, there's some challenges right now. This maybe is a kind of a common sense thing. It's not going to be a game changer, but if you can save a few cents here and there, I think folks appreciate that.
2: Yeah, and as I talked to the governor and his team, their thought process was to help producers get to the grain elevator with less trips. So that was the large focus, and I know I keep saying grain here, but livestock producers, we do have a ton of benefit from this as well. We are included in this exemption, in this diesel sales tax relief. So producers, again, if you have questions, call us. We are happy to answer them or get you in the right direction.
1: And of course, a lot of your producers are running some row crop too. A lot of diversified producers across the great state of Nebraska. Well, Matthew, let's talk about an upcoming event, fundraiser for on the political side of things, trying to raise some money to do some of the political activities that the cattlemen are involved in. Tell me about that event coming up.
2: Yeah, so the NC PAC, we have our annual cornhole tournament coming up here Friday, October 9th. It'll be that evening, and then we have our Nebraska Cattlemen tailgate the next day for that game against Indiana. So if you are a member of Nebraska Cattlemen, you do have to be one to give money to the PAC, but you're eligible to play. We welcome you coming out. We have quite a few teams that play every year. We always have a good time. We have a meal with it, and then we're able to use that money to help support ag-friendly candidates and livestock-friendly candidates in their bid for the state legislature or other elected offices.
1: Did I also hear the word tailgate?
2: Yes, we do have the Nebraska Cattlemen tailgate. They're October 10th. In the Indiana game was just announced to be an 11 a.m. kick, so it'll be an early tailgate, but we will have the tailgate again.
1: So you will have the tailgate. People can put that on the calendar. You'll be there.
2: Absolutely. We will all be there. Come find any of us staff for Nebraska Cattlemen. We will be there. We host that tailgate with Merck Animal Health, so they'll have some folks there, and we'll have, I'm we could have some special guests there as well. So we let all kinds of folks come in. If you want to stop by and just talk about cattle, if you want to swing by, celebrate, maybe have a drink before the Nebraska football game and see some old friends, you're always welcome to come do that.
1: Speaking of special guests, it is an election season, so I wouldn't be surprised if people stop by to shake some hands.
2: Absolutely. Could be, yeah.
1: We'll see. Can't promise you anything, yeah. But we'll keep your eyes open. You never know who might be courting the vote of our Nebraska cattlemen. Well, Matthew, thanks for being with us.
2: Absolutely. Thank you guys so much for having me.
1: And, of course, if you want to learn more about the Nebraska cattlemen, you can look up their website, nebraskacattlemen.org. I'm Steve White with this week's Cattlemen Update on the Rural Radio Network.
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0: Classic Country, KTIC, Stonewall Jackson, back-to-back with Garth Brooks on a Saturday morning. 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Husker football coming your way today, 2:15, the pregame show, and 3 o'clock kickoff as your Huskers are taking on Maryland for homecoming weekend this weekend. Again, you can hear that here on KTIC. We have Husker volleyball coming up on Thursday. Nebraska is at Indiana, so that we'll carry that game on Thursday. And then we have some volleyball, some local sports going on as well. Sub-district softball action from Fort Calhoun. That's on Monday afternoon over on our sister station, 107.9 The Bull. Guardian Angels Central Catholic taking on Palmyra at 4 o'clock. If the Blue Jays win, they'll play at 6 o'clock Monday night. So listen for those games over on our sister station. And then, of course, we have high school volleyball coming up on The Bull next week as well, Thursday, North Bend Central at Takema Herman. That game is on Thursday over on The Bull. So lots of volleyball next Thursday. Local volleyball on The Bull, Huskers here on KTIC AM. So, yeah, a lot of things coming your way. Speaking of coming your way, the weather forecast is just around the corner. Our weekly FSA report is just around the corner as well. Coming up next, it's the IANR update. 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
1: It is time for our weekly segment here on the Rural Radio Network, focused on the Institute of Agriculture and Natural Resources at the University of Nebraska-Lincoln. Our guests today joining us in the studio include Tiffany Hangmoss, NU Vice President and IANR Vice Chancellor, and our special guest is Nick McMillan. He is an Assistant Professor of Agronomy and Horticulture at UNL with a focus on rangeland and grassland ecology. So today we're highlighting some of Nick's work as an instructor and researcher. But Tiffany, let's get started with your thoughts on this, on today's topic, and Nick.
2: Yeah, well, thanks, Bryce, and good morning to our listeners across the state of Nebraska. As our listeners know, grasslands are incredibly important to Nebraska. Nearly half of Nebraska's land cover comprises grasslands, and the Nebraska Sandhills is the largest intact prairie in the world. So Nebraska is a pretty special place when we talk about grasslands. And Nick is among one of our very talented faculty that lead in this space. And as you mentioned, he has an exceptional area around the teaching and learning, as well as the contributions that he's making to advance the research that we're doing in this very important space. And just want to brag a little bit about Nick before I turn it over to him. This last week, he was recognized with our Dinsdale Family Faculty Award, really recognizing exceptional faculty, and we have many exceptional faculty, and Nick is one example of those. Tremendous group that we have on campus and across the state of Nebraska, too, at our EECs and our different platforms.
1: Well, that's great. Nick, congratulations on that award, and appreciate you joining us here in the studio. Let's talk a little about your background and your interest in grasslands and how that was developed.
3: Yeah, sure. So first, Tiffany, thank you so much. I appreciate that. I'm very honored to have gotten that award. And yeah, to my nominators and all of that, it's very, very humbling, you know, to be recognized in that way. But, so my background. So I get this a lot. My students will say, "Oh man, where are you from? Like, you don't sound like you're from here." And so my background is I'm originally from the Southeast. I grew up, my hometown is Anderson, South Carolina, just down the road from Clemson University. I get asked a lot, how did you end up in Nebraska? So I was very fortunate as a kid. I grew up with an amazing naturalist and maybe one of the best communicators of science inspiring people, you know, to love their natural world. So my dad's name was Patrick McMillan. He had a national television show on PBS. They still run it here in Nebraska. It was on American Public Television, so it's national. They still run his shorts in place of, like commercials here, on Nebraska television. But so when I was a kid, I showed up in Nebraska, when I was 16 years old. And we were on our way to Badlands National Park to shoot a television show on bison and prairie dogs and black-footed ferrets. And we just happened to stop in Sioux County, Nebraska. And so I fell in love with grasslands and rangelands because of my experience in Nebraska. as a kid from the Southeast. And so, like, I have a vivid memory of sitting on top of Toadstool Geologic Park. There's a trail that'll take you up to the top of Toadstool Geologic Park, you know, the little Toadstool Trail. And I remember looking out across the Shortgrass Prairie there in Sioux County and thinking, man, this is the coolest place I've ever been. And so when I was 16 or 17 years old, I've been actively trying to find a way to get back to Nebraska. And so, that's my background, you know, so I study lots of different things. But the thing that I'm most passionate about lies a little bit west of Lincoln. The Sandhills is cool, but you know, I have a special place in my heart for the Panhandle, especially the northwest part of the state. I guess my spiel on my background. But.
1: Well, I mentioned you're an instructor and a researcher. So talk about your research interests and how that translates into your teaching.
3: Yeah, so I work on, being a kid from the Southeast, my background also includes a little bit of fire. I was literally born in the flames of Southeastern prescribed fire. I have a lot of experience with that. I did my PhD work on fire and grazing, which is pretty relevant given the wildfires that we've had this past year. But that's the core of my expertise is that interaction. But I also fully recognize that, you know, that fire's cool and important in terms of like a management a management action when we choose to deploy it. But I also fully recognize and I'm excited about talking about alternatives to those management practices and you know, what does that mean for producers? But I don't just focus on livestock. I focus on all kinds of things. I'm a rangeland ecologist, which means I'm not just focused on the cattle aspect. Cattle are awesome and important to our state, but I'm also focused on all of the other things that use our grasslands and our rangelands.
1: Well, let's talk about how your students, maybe they go on to become a rancher out in the field. How do they translate some of the work that some of the teaching that you provide in the classroom out to the ranch?
3: That's a good question. So most of what I try and educate our students on is pretty simple. It's how to think critically about the system. So for example, like, you know, for the past, one thing that I'm really passionate about right now is for the past like 100 years of range management, we've kind of been focused on, you know, how do we create more uniform, animal distribution, forage utilization and all of these other things. And what we've realized over the past, you know, maybe two decades of range science is that maybe that's not what we want. Maybe we need to think about how do we make these landscapes more resilient, especially when we face things like drought and wildfire, like what we've experienced this past year. So what I try and impart on our students is sort of the cutting edge of where we're at in range science. I mean, Nebraska is the birthplace of my discipline. Arthur Sampson was the first rangeland ecologist, prominent UNL graduate, studied under Bessie and Clements and John Weaver. I think for me, there's a tremendous responsibility that I feel to carry some of that, into our current, you know, classrooms, mm-hmm. you know, our current students and try and, you know, not just focus on the kids that are going back to the ranch. Like, I'm passionate about that. But I'm passionate about those students, but also thinking about, okay, what about our students, our urban students that are going, you know, back home to Omaha or, you know, in Grand Island, or even in small towns, you know, that I care about, like Caro and Bolas, Nebraska, or even Harrison, you know, thinking about, okay, those kids that maybe aren't going to go back to the ranch, how do I get them excited about, you know, this resource, this ecosystem that makes up 70% of our state? You know, I'm in an agronomy department, so I oftentimes, we think about crops a lot, but sometimes we forget the other 70% of our state and how important that is and how important it is to get students that we have here at UNL excited about that resource.
1: Well, Tiffany, as we bring you back into the conversation, I'm not surprised to hear that he was a winner of an award as I listen to him and his passion he has around this topic.
2: Yeah, exactly. I love Nick's story for so many reasons, and I love hearing him tell the story. I've heard it multiple times. And I think the things that really stick out to me is number one, here's an example of a learner that followed their passion, right? And now they're giving back in tremendous ways through the important research that they're carrying out, through preparing the next generation, right? And the other thing that you heard that Nick lifted up, which is really powerful too, is Nebraska is the place to be if you're interested in the work that he and his colleagues are doing across multiple units in the Institute, as well as the Center of Grassland Studies. We are the world's living laboratory. And then the final thing that I will just also lift up, which has tremendous importance to the work that we do across INR, and this is just one excellent example of that, is it's interdisciplinary in nature. And so we're connecting across a lot of different disciplines. And then there's just an amazing team. And so Nick is a great contributor to that team. And that team is not only comprised of faculty, but it's very talented staff that are committed to the mission. And then we have tremendous students, whether those are undergraduate students, graduate students. And so I hope some of those students, prospective students, are listening to Nick's interview and they become passionate like he is. And he had this passion and then he followed his dream. And we're the beneficiaries of that, right? Because he's here and he's in Nebraska and he's really excited to be here.
1: That's great to hear all about the work happening within this department. And Nick, your background is a unique one. So thanks again for being here. And to Tiffany for inviting our guest in this week. As a reminder to our listeners, if you'd like to keep up with all the exciting things happening at the University of Nebraska, in particular the Institute, we encourage you to visit the website ianr.unl.edu.
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7: Sunshine today with our highs in the upper 60s and lower 70s throughout Iowa, the lower 70s and lower 80s throughout Nebraska, the lower 70s and lower 80s throughout Kansas, and the lower to upper 70s throughout Missouri. Staying mostly clear overnight tonight with our lows in the upper 40s and lower 50s throughout Iowa, the lower 40s and mid 50s throughout Nebraska, the upper 40s and upper 50s throughout Kansas, and the upper 40s and upper 50s throughout Missouri. For today's forecast, sunny with our high nearing 70, clear skies overnight tonight with a low around 50, sunny with a high nearing 65 throughout Sunday, then staying clear over Sunday night with a low around 45, mostly sunny with a high of 65 into Monday, then staying clear throughout Monday night with a low around 54. More sunshine as we head into Tuesday with our high nearing 72, and mostly clear skies throughout Tuesday night with a low around 56. Still some sunshine as we head into Wednesday with a high of 71, then clear skies throughout Wednesday night with a low around 56. Mostly sunny with a high nearing 70 into Thursday, then staying clear throughout Thursday night with a low around 57. I'm weatherology meteorologist Carol Foster, and that's KTIC weather on Classic Country KTIC.
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0: Classic Country, KTIC, Alabama music there, and Emmylou Harris ahead of that, and some more music coming your way from Restless Heart and Lori Morgan as well. Now, I said we had an FSA report, and I'll take it back. We made a mistake there. Don't have an FSA report for this week, so we will forego that this time around, and then look forward to getting that report next week here on KTIC. St. John's Lutheran Church Orphan Grain Train Fish Feed is tomorrow, Sunday, October 4th, 10:30, with the Orphan Grain Train presentation and serving a meal from 11 till 12:30. This is all at St. John's Lutheran Church, Rural Pender, serving fish, potatoes, onions, salads, desserts, drink for a free will offering. 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So again, that is coming up tomorrow morning, Sunday morning, 10:30 at St. John's there in Rural Pender. Classic Country, KTIC. We'll take a break. Music from Restless Heart is next.
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2: There's more information. I'm Paul Stevens, Fox News. The co-pilot who allegedly attacked the Fly Dubai pilot Wednesday has been ID'd. Fox's Chanley Painter.
3: 29-year-old Omani national Haman al-Hammami. It's also being reported he was born in the United Arab Emirates. Reportedly in 2024, he was grounded by Oman Air over concerns he had adopted radical Islamic views. Fly Dubai reportedly failed to check with Oman Air before hiring the co-pilot who worked for that airline less than a year at the time of Wednesday's attack. The United Arab Emirates saying the co-pilot used the cockpit's crash axe to attack the captain while attempting to carry out a, quote, terrorist attack.
2: Now, Israeli Prime Minister Benjamin Netanyahu says Israeli authorities are still trying to figure out whether the suspect acted alone on the attack or if he had assistance from others. President Trump back on the campaign trail today following a Friday night rally in a Republican stronghold.
4: Alabama is a reliably Republican state, carried easily by President Trump in elections past. But this year, he is urging his supporters to turn out for down-ballot Republicans.
5: So just think of what the Trump administration and our Republican majorities have accomplished in less than 2 years' time. Nobody's ever seen this before. Nobody's ever done it. We have.
4: Today, President Trump returns to Ohio, a state he won by double digits 2 years ago. Polling now shows Democrats in position to potentially flip a Republican-held seat that could decide control of the Senate. Jared Halpern, Fox News.
2: Federal court in Texas on Friday temporarily blocking the Trump White House from building a border wall and other infrastructure across the state's Big Bend area. That's a key legal win in a battle from opponents who will push back against a key campaign promise at a border wall. 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
13: Sunshine today with our highs in the upper 60s and lower 70s throughout Iowa, the lower 70s and lower 80s throughout Nebraska, the lower 70s and lower 80s throughout Kansas, and the lower to upper 70s throughout Missouri. Staying mostly clear overnight tonight with our lows in the upper 40s and lower 50s throughout Iowa, the lower 40s and mid 50s throughout Nebraska, the upper 40s and upper 50s throughout Kansas, and the upper 40s and upper 50s throughout Missouri. For today's forecast, sunny with a high nearing 70, clear skies overnight tonight with a low around 50, sunny with a high nearing 65 throughout Sunday, then staying clear over Sunday night with a low around 45, mostly sunny with a high of 65 into Monday, then staying clear throughout Monday night with a low around 54. More sunshine as we head into Tuesday with our high nearing 72, and mostly clear skies throughout Tuesday night with a low around 56. Still some sunshine as we head into Wednesday with a high of 71, then clear skies throughout Wednesday night with a low around 56. Mostly sunny with a high nearing 70 into Thursday, then staying clear throughout Thursday night with a low around 57. I'm weatherology meteorologist Carol Foster, and that's KTIC weather on Classic Country KTIC.
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6: 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And Buddy Cannon, my producer, he kept Double Wide, and he let the other song go away and let somebody else cut it. 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I said, well, we should have got that song. 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I said, what do you mean? 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And it was John Deere Green.
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0: Classic Country, KTIC, Ray Charles with Willie Nelson, Seven Spanish Angels, Classic Country, KTIC, and right ahead of that, Neil McCoy, Wink. Boy, there's a toe-tapper. Love that song. Loretta Lynn as well, Classic Country, KTIC. 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So bring the little ghouls and goblins, bring them for a trunk or treat tonight, hosted by the West Point Beamer FCCLA. That's at the West Point Beamer Elementary School parking lot, starting at 6 o'clock tonight. Classic Country, KTIC. It's been a very busy week for those in Nebraska's pork industry. And let's find out what they've been up to with the Pork Industry Report here on a Saturday morning at KTIC.
1: It is time for this week's Pork Industry Report, brought to you by the Nebraska Pork Producers Association. I'm Chad Moyer. On today's program, an update from the Executive Director, Seth Mitchell, as we highlight some activities here as of recent and preview October Pork Month as well. Seth, first of all, it's been kind of a busy couple of weeks here. I understand earlier, not too long ago, Exarban, you participated in that, the Governor's Summit. Tell me a little bit about those activities, important activities to be at, right?
2: Yeah, absolutely. First off, happy Porktober, Jed. Happy to kick off Pork Month. It's certainly been a busy couple of weeks for our crew here at the Nebraska Pork Producers Association, including some board members to work as well as we've traveled to a number of events. Yeah, just earlier this week, had an opportunity to venture out to Grand Island with some other members of our team and swine show out there. It's really, again, another opportunity to align with our strategic plan and the pillar of our people and workforce development, focusing on building up that next generation of leaders and equipping them with the tools to be successful. We certainly want to make it known that the Nebraska Pork Producers Association represents producers of all sizes, from the largest integrators in the state all the way to our show pig exhibitors. And so helping our show pig community understand that they are part of what we do. They are, at the end of the day, producers. We enjoy the opportunity to be visible there to assist where we can, and also educate them on some of the responsibilities that they play in the future success of the pork industry. And to that end, Chad, we did have a AgView registration table set up there, and we signed up several dozen exhibitors and their families with AgView traceability accounts so that they can get notified if there ever is a foreign animal disease outbreak in their area, and then they can track the movements of their animals from their premise to the shows and make that information readily available to state animal health officials if there ever were to be a foreign animal disease outbreak. So again, a critically important piece of the puzzle there if we ever had to navigate that scenario, and we want to make sure that our show pig friends are equipped with the tools to be able to respond and do their part to protect the future health of the swine herd. And of course, Monday and Tuesday, after we wrapped up Exarban, headed a little bit farther west to Kearney for the Governor's Summit. And we always enjoy the opportunity to attend that event, to connect with elected officials and regulatory leaders from across the state. Walt Trout, our past president, as well as our current board president, Allison Zabel, attended that event with us as well. And so a lot of conversations around the governor's water quality and quantity task force, some of the outcomes of that as it relates to the One Red program, which we're excited to share more details around that program as it gets closer to launching on January 1st, and also, again, an opportunity to connect with a bunch of folks.
1: Yeah, absolutely. And you mentioned it, October is Pork Month here in Nebraska and across the country. So could you give us kind of a preview? What does the Nebraska Pork Producers have in store to celebrate October Pork Month?
2: Yeah, and it really is a celebration, Chad. You know, Pork Month, it's all about celebrating the product and, more importantly, the people behind the product. You know, our pig farmers, they work hard each and every day out on their farms to raise a delicious, nutritious, sustainable, and affordable product for the American consumer and consumers all around the world. And so we want to take some time here during the month of October to tell that story and share that story with consumers, get the word out about all the good work that our producers do on the farms. And so to that effort, the Nebraska Pork Producers Association will be hosting some community appreciation events in communities that have a significance to the state's pork economy. And we're certainly not going to hit all of them, right? It would be impossible for us to to hit every community that that contributes to the success of the state's pork industry. But we're going to focus in on six of those communities across the state. And so Crete, Nebraska on October 7th, Fremont on October 28th, and Madison on October 29th. We'll be setting up and serving lunch to community members in those communities to express our appreciation for them allowing our producers to be successful and be able to operate in those areas. Then the first week of November, we'll come back and visit three additional communities. On November 3rd, we'll be in Hardington. November 4th, we'll be in Beatrice. And on November 5th, we'll round down our roadshow in Columbus. And so, again, just we'll have producers at each of those events to engage with community members, share their stories, and express appreciation for our communities embracing the pork industry in those areas.
1: Absolutely. All right. Well, we'll look forward to those events, remind you about them as they get a little bit closer. Good to talk to you. Thank you so much for the update this week. That's Seth Mitchell, Executive Director of the Nebraska Pork Producers Association. 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
10: Sunshine today with our highs in the upper 60s and lower 70s throughout Iowa, the lower 70s and lower 80s throughout Nebraska, the lower 70s and lower 80s throughout Kansas, and the lower to upper 70s throughout Missouri. Staying mostly clear overnight tonight with our lows in the upper 40s and lower 50s throughout Iowa, the lower 40s and mid 50s throughout Nebraska, the upper 40s and upper 50s throughout Kansas, and the upper 40s and upper 50s throughout Missouri. For today's forecast, sunny with a high nearing 70. Clear skies overnight tonight with a low around 50. Sunny with a high nearing 65 throughout Sunday, then staying clear over Sunday night with a low around 45. Mostly sunny with a high of 65 into Monday, then staying clear throughout Monday night with a low around 54. More sunshine as we head into Tuesday with our high nearing 72, and mostly clear skies throughout Tuesday night with a low around 56. Still some sunshine as we head into Wednesday with a high of 71, then clear skies throughout Wednesday night with a low around 56. Mostly sunny with a high nearing 70 into Thursday, then staying clear throughout Thursday night with a low around 57. I'm weatherology meteorologist Kara Foster, and that's KTIC weather on Classic Country KTIC.
7: News, I'm Ann Carrick. California's gubernatorial race is heating up. 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
11: Because of their sanctuary insanity in California, it doesn't protect hardworking people like he's talking about. It protects violent criminals and murderers, and that's what I would change.
7: His opponent, Javier Becerra, opposes broader immigration raids. College football player Nolan Wells allegedly drowned off Horn Island in July. Despite death threats, his friends now are speaking out. Warren Hudson on Fox.
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0: Classic Country, KTIC, and Tanya Tucker music, Won't Take Less Than Your Love, and of course, Charlie Rich and Reba McEntire on a Classic Country Saturday morning. 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Let's see. Ronnie Millsap is music. Ronnie Millsap music is coming up. Ned Miller, Travis Tritt to take us towards the top of the hour. Thanks for joining us here on a Classic Country Saturday morning.
1: 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I'm Kyle Crooks, the voice of the Huskers. 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
1: The midterm blitz continues today. I'm Ann Carrick, Fox News. President Trump looking to boost Republican turnout.
2: The president rallies in Ohio this evening, a state he won by double digits 2 years ago. He spent Friday night in reliably red Alabama telling supporters in Mobile,
3: I don't need the votes. I'm doing this. You know, I'm doing this and I'm not running for anything. But you're going to think of me as on the ballot, right? Everybody promise.
2: President Trump plans to hit dozens of states between now and the November 3rd elections, though his approval ratings nationwide have slipped. He dismisses those numbers, but concedes the party in power historically loses seats in midterm elections. Jared Halpern, Fox News.
1: A former Cornell University student filing a civil lawsuit against the school says she was drugged and gang raped in 2024. Fox's Eric Sean.
4: The reports say that the Cornell student did tell the campus police that she was raped, but it seems that someone withheld that. New York Governor Kathy Hochul now appointing State Attorney General Tish James to investigate the Cornell co-ed identified as Jane Doe in court documents. Her claims that in 2024, she was drunk and drugged when seven members of the Chi Phi fraternity raped her for hours at their frat house. She gave a statement to Cornell University police, and new reports say that she did tell them she was raped, but that may not have been passed on to the district attorney.
1: The DA initially did not bring charges, saying the statement reported she agreed to the sexual activity. A 25-year-old dual UK-Iranian national man arrested Thursday on suspicion of plotting a terror attack is released on bail. Five British national men in their 20s initially arrested on suspicion of explosives and terror offenses near an airbase used by American bombers to strike Iran also released on bail. 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
1: Just remember, that Baker Ground south of Oakland is November 19th in Ewing. The Kennerick Farm south of Wisner is November 24th in Beamer. And we just listed a 155-acre irrigated farm for Leroy Nelson Trust south of Upper. It's December 1st, and it's in Upper.
2: Anything else?
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7: Sunshine today with our highs in the upper 60s and lower 70s throughout Iowa, the lower 70s and lower 80s throughout Nebraska, the lower 70s and lower 80s throughout Kansas, and the lower to upper 70s throughout Missouri. Staying mostly clear overnight tonight with our lows in the upper 40s and lower 50s throughout Iowa, the lower 40s and mid 50s throughout Nebraska, the upper 40s and upper 50s throughout Kansas, and the upper 40s and upper 50s throughout Missouri. For today's forecast, sunny with our high nearing 70. Clear skies overnight tonight with a low around 50. Sunny with a high nearing 65 throughout Sunday, then staying clear over Sunday night with a low around 45. Mostly sunny with a high of 65 into Monday, then staying clear throughout Monday night with a low around 54. More sunshine as we head into Tuesday with our high nearing 72, and mostly clear skies throughout Tuesday night with a low around 56. Still some sunshine as we head into Wednesday with a high of 71, then clear skies throughout Wednesday night with a low around 56. Mostly sunny with a high nearing 70 into Thursday, then staying clear throughout Thursday night with a low around 57. I'm weatherology meteorologist Carol Foster, and that's KTIC weather on Classic Country KTIC.
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Hi there, it's Red Steigall, and I'd really appreciate you pouring yourself a cup of coffee and joining me for Cowboy Corner every Sunday afternoon at 4 on KTIC.

I hear I sit a high, getting ideas. Ain't nothing but a fool to live like this. Out all night and running wild. 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Dang me, dang me. They ought to take a rope and hang me high from the highest tree. 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

0: Classic Country, KTIC, Shenandoah Music, and Roger Miller, Jody Messina, leading us off in the 11 o'clock hour. Thanks for joining us here on KTIC. I'm Chad Moyer. I'll be with you here through the rest of the hour and getting us up to the noon hour here. Well, of course, today is Saturday, October the 3rd, and just taking a look at some notable events that have taken place on this date. Let's see. In 1863, then-President Abraham Lincoln proclaimed the last Thursday in November as National Thanksgiving Day. So today is the birthday, if you will, of Thanksgiving. It was declared on this day in 1863. Let's see some other things. The United Kingdom successfully tested their first nuclear weapon on this date in 1952. So at that point, they became the world's third nuclear power. And then on the geopolitical front as well, on this date in 1990, East Germany and West Germany were no more. Officials reunited. They reunified into a single German state less than a year after the fall of the Berlin Wall. So again, East Germany and West Germany became a single German state once again on this date in 1990. Just some of the notable activities on this date, October the 3rd. Classic Country, KTIC, will take a break. We've got music coming your way, including Willie Nelson, Eddie Rabbit, Trisha Yearwood. Our NRCS update is coming up here in a few minutes. Stay tuned here to KTIC.
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0: Oh, he can play the guitar, can't he? Willie Nelson, All of Me, Classic Country, KTIC, and Eddie Rabbit music in there as well. We have some music coming up from Merle Haggard and Alabama as well. Also up next, not only is it the NRCS report, which we have just, that's right around the corner, that's next. We have a check on the weather forecast as well. And weather looks to be conducive for getting underway with this harvest. Basically, upper 60s to lower 70s. Over the next 7 days, and clear skies, sunny conditions. Boy, I tell you, the atmosphere has changed, hasn't it? Leading up to this week, for the week or 10 days prior to the most recent rain event that we had, I was dumping the dehumidifier in my basement twice a day. Well, since we had that rain event, I think I've only dumped it once. So atmosphere has changed, much more harvest conducive. Be safe as you are out there harvesting the crops here this fall. All right, I've said enough on that. NRCS report is coming up next, and then we'll have weather, music from Merle Haggard as well. Stay tuned here at KTIC.
1: Buffers boost benefits on and off farms. The word buffer may evoke a safety net, a filter, or an area of shrubs and trees. In the landscape context, that's pretty much what it is. A buffer, when referred to by a conservationist at the USDA's Natural Resources Conservation Service, NRCS, is a small strip of land of trees, shrubs, and other plants. This strip provides protection from things like wind or pollutants entering waterways and plays a crucial role as a safety net for the environment. If properly used, buffers remove more than 50% of nutrients and pesticides, 60% of some pathogens, and 75% of sediment. In addition to trapping pollutants, buffers slow water runoff and increase the amount of water that enters the ground, recharging our aquifers and protecting communities downstream from flooding. During the winter, buffers help trap snow and cut down on soil erosion in areas with strong winds. They also can protect livestock and wildlife from harsh weather, shield buildings from wind damage, and reduce noise and odor coming from a farm. Buffers also give many benefits for local wildlife. They provide food and shelter for many wildlife species like quail, rabbit, and other fun-to-watch species, while serving as corridor connectors that enable wildlife to move safely from one habitat area to another. The NRCS helps private landowners create buffers on their land along waterways and between fields. If used as part of a comprehensive conservation system, buffers make good use of areas that are not ideal for growing crops or other uses. 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This is Waylon Petchy from the NRCS office in Norfolk. Join us here again next Saturday on KTIC for some conservation information.
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11: Sunshine today with our highs in the upper 60s and lower 70s throughout Iowa, the lower 70s and lower 80s throughout Nebraska, the lower 70s and lower 80s throughout Kansas, and the lower to upper 70s throughout Missouri. Staying mostly clear overnight tonight with our lows in the upper 40s and lower 50s throughout Iowa, the lower 40s and mid 50s throughout Nebraska, the upper 40s and upper 50s throughout Kansas, and the upper 40s and upper 50s throughout Missouri. For today's forecast, sunny with our high nearing 70, clear skies overnight tonight with a low around 50, sunny with a high nearing 65 throughout Sunday, then staying clear over Sunday night with a low around 45, mostly sunny with a high of 65 into Monday, then staying clear throughout Monday night with a low around 54. More sunshine as we head into Tuesday with our high nearing 72, and mostly clear skies throughout Tuesday night with a low around 56. Still some sunshine as we head into Wednesday with a high of 71, then clear skies throughout Wednesday night with a low around 56. Mostly sunny with a high nearing 70 into Thursday, then staying clear throughout Thursday night with a low around 57. I'm weatherology meteorologist Kara Foster, and that's KTIC weather on Classic Country KTIC.
12: News on Paul Stevens. That Fly Dubai co-pilot accused of trying to hijack an Israel-bound flight has now been ID'd.
13: The suspect in this case was previously hired by Oman Air, but was later given a ground

0: job over suspicion of his activities. Now, exactly what those activities were has not been disclosed yet, but the suspect later moved to Dubai, where he eventually became a pilot for Fly Dubai.
1: Fox's Jeff Paul in Tel Aviv. White House officials say they're not disappointed in the September jobs report of just 29,000 new jobs. That's far below the expected 90,000.
2: White House Economic Advisor Kevin Hassett saying that this administration is shrinking the federal government, and that's seen in this report here, letting private sector jobs stand on their own.
1: Ed Lawrence with the Fox Business Network at the White House. The unemployment rate, however, rising slightly to 4.2%. 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

0: Classic country, KTIC, Mark Chestnut music there. Back to back with Alabama and Merle Haggard as well. Boy, it's come to that time of the day already. I need to step aside my time on the KTIC morning show. Well, the morning's coming to an end here as well, but my time on the Classic Country Saturday morning show is coming to an end. Thanks for joining me here on a Saturday. Glad to be with you. I need to step aside. Doug Anderson is next, bringing you through the afternoon hours. Well, at least for a couple of hours, because we have Husker football on the air, pregame show at 2:15, and then the kickoff at 3 o'clock. It's homecoming weekend UNL in Lincoln, as your Huskers are taking on Maryland again. 3 p.m. kickoff. Listen to all the action right here on Classic Country KTIC. Well, like I said, have a great rest of your weekend. Be safe as you are out and about here this weekend. We'll see you early on Monday morning for the morning news show here on KTIC with Connie Green, Joel Janacek, and myself. Have a great weekend. Daily Chapel is next.
1: 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Heck, I'm getting hungry just reading this. 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
6: Good morning and welcome to Daily Chapel with Pastor Greg Priner, vacancy pastor at St. Paul Lutheran Church in Wisner, Nebraska. Whew, you made it. We're finally to the weekend. It's a weekend. How wonderful is that? Is there really such a thing as a weekend when it comes to harvest? Is there really such a weekend when there's work to be done? What about when there's chores to accomplish? What does it look like to be able to even have a break when there's work to be able to done? When you have to accomplish the task, when it's not going to wait, when the crops aren't going to harvest themselves, when the cows aren't going to feed themselves, what does it look like when you have to get out and to go do the work. What happens when you just want a break and it seems like you never get one? There's a reminder for us that Jesus uses that busy rush of the harvest season to describe a spiritual readiness as well. In Matthew 9, verses 37 to 38, he says, "The harvest is plentiful, but the laborers are few. Therefore, pray earnestly to the Lord of the harvest to send out laborers into his field," out into that harvest. And what a blessing to know that there's something to be done, that there's something to be reaped, that there's something to be gathered, and there's value to it, not just in the amount that there is, not in just the monetary value, but there's value to it because it equips you to be able to be ready for the next season, to be able to plant in the spring. The same is true for us in each and every generation of our life, that you and I have a faith that needs to be passed on, that we are to take what we have walked through, what we have experienced, our ups and our downs, our highs and our lows, the good and the bad, and understanding that Christ has been with us, that God has equipped us through him and given us his spirit, that the helper has walked alongside us, and we get to share that with the next generation. Because we know in our faith, as Christians who've grown in it and matured in it, that not every season is easy. And so we lend to the others. We lend to them our confidence and our assurance that Christ is exactly who he says he is, that God says exactly what he means to say, and he keeps his promises to us. He kept his promise in sending Christ to die and rise for us. He sends his promise that he will give us to us that eternal life. He gives to us that promise and that reminder that we are forgiven of our sins. And so when he says that the harvest is ready and that there's more to be harvested and not enough laborers to do it, we're reminded of the work that we must set about. Now, when do you get time off from it? Just like any other thing, just like any other activity, even with a weekend, there's still always work to be done. May we be joyful in that work that we have to do, because somebody's very life, their eternal life, depends upon it. And may we see it, may we know it, and may we trust it, and may we be thankful for the giftedness that somebody passed along to us, that they were once something that was harvested and was prepared for the next season, so that in our season of misunderstanding or no understanding, that we came to know Christ too. May we be thankful for that season, and may we want it to be a season for others, so that they too might be part of that glorious harvest of life eternal through Christ Jesus. Would you pray with me? Heavenly Father, set us about your work to do, that we might be laborers in your field. May no task be too daunting. May many hands make light work, and may we continue to share your good news with the next generation. Amen. This has been Daily Chapel with Pastor Greg Priner at St. Paul Lutheran in Wisner, Nebraska. 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
8: 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And Buddy Cannon, my producer, he kept Double Wide, and he let the other song go away and let somebody else cut it. 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She said, you did. I said, what do you mean? She said, well, that song was on the CD they pitched you with Queen of My Double Wide Trailer, and Buddy let it go. And it was John Deere Green.
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9: 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I'm Kyle Crooks, the voice of the Huskers. 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
1: Details released. I'm Paul Stevens, Fox News. The Fly Dubai co-pilot accused of trying to hijack an Israel-bound flight has now been identified. New details, too, about that attempted takeover.
2: According to people familiar with the matter who spoke to Fox News, the suspect in this case was previously hired by Oman Air, but was later given a ground job over suspicion of his activities. Now, exactly what those activities were has not been disclosed yet, but the suspect later moved to Dubai, where he eventually became a pilot for Fly Dubai. The Associated Press has identified the pilot as 29-year-old Hammam al-Hammami. They're reporting he was born in the UAE and that his mother is from Syria, but was able to obtain Omani citizenship through his father. The Emiratis, who are leading the investigation, now say the suspect attacked the captain of the aircraft using the cockpit's axe. The UAE's attorney general is saying the suspect then tried to take control of the plane, attempting to carry out what they're calling a terrorist attack.
1: And that's Fox's Jeff Paul in Tel Aviv. Investigators also trying to figure out whether or not he acted alone or if he had connections to an extremist group or any foreign entity. The head of Tennessee's prison system now resigning following the failed execution of a death row inmate, Krista Pike. Governor Bill Lee saying Correction Commissioner Frank Strada will step down this month as an independent investigation examines what went wrong this past Wednesday. Pike's attorney says she remains unconscious and on a ventilator after getting two doses of pentobarbital. They believe problems with the IV lines caused the execution drug to enter her tissue instead of going into her bloodstream. Pike sentenced to death for the 1995 torture and murder of classmate Colleen Slemmer. And a federal court in Texas on Friday temporarily blocking the Trump White House from building any border wall sections or other infrastructure in the Big Bend area of that state. 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

0: everyone. 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
1: 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Stacey Keach, Sean Astin, Michael York, and Kristen Bell provide the voices for some of Jesus' notable followers. 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
7: Sunshine today with our highs in the upper 60s and lower 70s throughout Iowa, the lower 70s and lower 80s throughout Nebraska, the lower 70s and lower 80s throughout Kansas, and the lower to upper 70s throughout Missouri. Staying mostly clear overnight tonight with our lows in the upper 40s and lower 50s throughout Iowa, the lower 40s and mid 50s throughout Nebraska, the upper 40s and upper 50s throughout Kansas, and the upper 40s and upper 50s throughout Missouri. For today's forecast, sunny with our high nearing 70, clear skies overnight tonight with a low around 50, sunny with a high nearing 65 throughout Sunday, then staying clear over Sunday night with a low around 45, mostly sunny with a high of 65 into Monday, then staying clear throughout Monday night with a low around 54. More sunshine as we head into Tuesday with our high nearing 72, and mostly clear skies throughout Tuesday night with a low around 56. Still some sunshine as we head into Wednesday with a high of 71, then clear skies throughout Wednesday night with a low around 56. Mostly sunny with a high nearing 70 into Thursday, then staying clear throughout Thursday night with a low around 57. I'm weatherology meteorologist Kara Foster, and that's KTIC weather on Classic Country KTIC.
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0: 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Welcome on into the lunch hour. You're out of Saturday. Doug Ederson, glad to be along with you. Going to be a beautiful day to be outdoors, maybe do a little yard work, or maybe take the kids and grandkids to your favorite pumpkin patch, or maybe just enjoy a little bit of the sunshine. Hadn't seen the sun in a while, and of course, things are gradually drying out. Farmers are itching to get back into the field. We're itching to possibly deliver a harvest break coming up next week. Keep listening for your chance to get qualified. We're glad to have you along with us for the weekend. Thanks again for tuning in to KTIC.
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the perfect country and western song. I wrote him back a letter and I told him it was not the perfect country and western song because he hadn't said anything at all about mama or trains or trucks

0: Restless Hearts, and we got the Bluest Eyes in Texas on 840 Country, KTIC. Don't forget, if you're looking for a little fun this afternoon and this evening for the kids and grandkids, West Point Beamer FCCLA Trunk or Treats event will take place. That'll be from 6 to 7:30 tonight at the West Point Beamer Elementary School parking lot. Opportunity to grab some treats, play some games, and be part of the fun and help support West Point Beamer and their FCCLA chapter. Grab the kids and the grandkids, get them dressed up, and have a little fun this evening. On the way, we'll check in with Fox News and also a check of that forecast. Sounds like sunny skies are on the way. Details in just a few here at KTIC.
1: News. I'm Ann Carrick. College football player Nolan Wells was found dead off Mississippi's Horn Island in July. His friends, among the last people to see him alive, now speaking out about his death threats. Warren Hudson on Fox.
2: Before they even found his body, I had people in my phone text me insane threats, things like, I'm going to find you and your family and kill y'all.
1: There were questions about race playing a role. A grand jury found no such supporting evidence. President Trump on a midterm blitz in Ohio today. Fox's Jared Halpern.
3: President Trump plans to hit dozens of states between now and the November 3rd elections, though his approval ratings nationwide have slipped. He dismisses those numbers, but concedes the party in power historically loses seats in midterm elections.
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14: Now, here's your Northeast Nebraska weather update from Classic Country KTIC. Sunshine today with our highs in the upper 60s and lower 70s throughout Iowa, the lower 70s and lower 80s throughout Nebraska, the lower 70s and lower 80s throughout Kansas, and the lower to upper 70s throughout Missouri. Staying mostly clear overnight tonight with our lows in the upper 40s and lower 50s throughout Iowa, the lower 40s and mid 50s throughout Nebraska, the upper 40s and upper 50s throughout Kansas, and the upper 40s and upper 50s throughout Missouri. For today's forecast, sunny with our high nearing 70, clear skies overnight tonight with a low around 50, sunny with a high nearing 65 throughout Sunday, then staying clear over Sunday night with a low around 45, mostly sunny with a high of 65 into Monday, then staying clear throughout Monday night with a low around 54. More sunshine as we head into Tuesday with our high nearing 72, and mostly clear skies throughout Tuesday night with a low around 56. Still some sunshine as we head into Wednesday with a high of 71, then clear skies throughout Wednesday night with a low around 56. Mostly sunny with a high nearing 70 into Thursday, then staying clear throughout Thursday night with a low around 57. I'm weatherology meteorologist Kara Foster, and that's KTIC weather on Classic Country KTIC.
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6: 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I'm Kyle Crooks, the voice of the Huskers. 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
1: Boosting Republican turnout for the midterms. I'm Ann Carrick, Fox News. President Trump's blitz continues today.
2: The president rallies in Ohio this evening, a state he won by double digits 2 years ago. He spent Friday night in reliably red Alabama telling supporters in Mobile,
3: I don't need the votes. I'm doing this, and I'm not running for anything. But you're going to think of me as on the ballot, right? Everybody promise?
2: President Trump plans to hit dozens of states between now and the November 3rd elections, though his approval ratings nationwide have slipped. He dismisses those numbers, but concedes the party in power historically loses seats in midterm elections. Jared Halpern, Fox News.
1: A former Cornell University student says she was drugged and gang raped in 2024 and now is filing a civil lawsuit against the school. The DA says her original statement indicated she agreed to the sexual activity and no charges were filed. More from Fox's Eric Shawn.
4: The reports say that the Cornell student did tell the campus police that she was raped, but it seems that someone withheld that. New York Governor Kathy Hochul now appointing State Attorney General Tish James to investigate the Cornell co-ed identified as Jane Doe in court documents. Her claims that in 2024, she was drunk and drugged when seven members of the Chi Phi fraternity raped her for hours at their frat house. She gave a statement to Cornell University police, and new reports say that she did tell them she was raped, but that may not have been passed on to the district attorney.
1: A 25-year-old dual UK-Iranian national man arrested Thursday on suspicion of plotting a terror attack is out on bail, as are five British national men in their 20s arrested earlier on suspicion of explosives and terror offenses near an airbase used by American bombers to strike Iran. 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
20: Sunshine today with our highs in the upper 60s and lower 70s throughout Iowa, the lower 70s and lower 80s throughout Nebraska, the lower 70s and lower 80s throughout Kansas, and the lower to upper 70s throughout Missouri. Staying mostly clear overnight tonight with our lows in the upper 40s and lower 50s throughout Iowa, the lower 40s and mid 50s throughout Nebraska, the upper 40s and upper 50s throughout Kansas, and the upper 40s and upper 50s throughout Missouri. For today's forecast, sunny with a high nearing 70, clear skies overnight tonight with a low around 50, sunny with a high nearing 65 throughout Sunday, then staying clear over Sunday night with a low around 45, mostly sunny with a high of 65 into Monday, then staying clear throughout Monday night with a low around 54. More sunshine as we head into Tuesday with our high nearing 72, and mostly clear skies throughout Tuesday night with a low around 56. Still some sunshine as we head into Wednesday with a high of 71, then clear skies throughout Wednesday night with a low around 56. Mostly sunny with a high nearing 70 into Thursday, then staying clear throughout Thursday night with a low around 57. I'm weatherology meteorologist Kara Foster, and that's KTIC weather on Classic Country KTIC.
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0: Don't all the girls get a little bit prettier? It's Classic Country KTIC. A little music there from Mickey Gilly. By the way, we'll check in with the Fox Sports update. We got Husker football pregame show coming up in less than an hour. As again, the Huskers welcome the Maryland Terrapins to town. Could be a dogfight. We'll wait and see. Even though Maryland doesn't come in with the best record, they have a ton of talent on that team. It's the matter of putting it together. Now again, we'll see what happens coming up this afternoon. Matt Rhule pregame show at about 2:15. Kickoff is set for 3 o'clock at Memorial Stadium in Lincoln. Going to be a beautiful afternoon for Big Red football. You're on KTIC.
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6: In college football, number 3 Notre Dame led 21-14 at North Carolina at halftime, but then North Carolina's Jaden Jefferson returned the second half kickoff 98 yards for a touchdown to make it 21-20 Notre Dame. North Carolina then went for a 2-point conversion to take the lead instead of a tying extra point. The 2-point conversion attempt failed, so 3 minutes and 19 seconds into the third quarter, it's third-ranked Notre Dame 21, North Carolina 20. Number 2 Georgia up 21-7 over Vanderbilt with 4 minutes left to play in the first half. 7th ranked Alabama a 28-17 lead at number 16 Mississippi State at halftime. Central Florida 10-0 halftime lead at number 20 Houston. In game 1 of the American League Division Series at Cleveland, the Guardians and Chicago White Sox are scoreless in the bottom half of the third.
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1: News. I'm Carmen Roberts. Authorities have released the name of the man who allegedly attacked the captain of a Fly Dubai commercial jet.
2: The Associated Press has identified the pilot as Hammam al-Hammami. The Emiratis, who are leading the investigation, now saying the suspect attacked the captain of the aircraft using an axe that's normally kept in the cockpit for emergencies.
1: Fox's Jeff Paul. Details of Cornell University's 2024 investigation into an alleged rape at a fraternity house reveal the accuser's account.
3: Those documents show that the disciplinary panel found that she initially consented to sex with two men, but according to Jane Doe, she was pressured into taking ketamine, which she said left her in a state of vague consciousness.
1: Fox's Chandler Painter. New York Governor Hochul wants to close what's called a voluntary intoxication loophole to prevent cases like this one from occurring. 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
10: Sunshine today with our highs in the upper 60s and lower 70s throughout Iowa, the lower 70s and lower 80s throughout Nebraska, the lower 70s and lower 80s throughout Kansas, and the lower to upper 70s throughout Missouri. Staying mostly clear overnight tonight with our lows in the upper 40s and lower 50s throughout Iowa, the lower 40s and mid 50s throughout Nebraska, the upper 40s and upper 50s throughout Kansas, and the upper 40s and upper 50s throughout Missouri. For today's forecast, sunny with our high nearing 70, clear skies overnight tonight with a low around 50, sunny with a high nearing 65 throughout Sunday, then staying clear over Sunday night with a low around 45, mostly sunny with a high of 65 into Monday, then staying clear throughout Monday night with a low around 54. More sunshine as we head into Tuesday with our high nearing 72, and mostly clear skies throughout Tuesday night with a low around 56. Still some sunshine as we head into Wednesday with a high of 71, then clear skies throughout Wednesday night with a low around 56. Mostly sunny with a high nearing 70 into Thursday, then staying clear throughout Thursday night with a low around 57. I'm weatherology meteorologist Kara Foster, and that's KTIC weather on Classic Country KTIC.
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0: It's Alabama, little Dixieland delights on Classic Country KTIC. Before I head out the door in just a little bit, give you my prediction for the big game coming up here this afternoon as the Maryland Terrapins come to town. They just got rolled last weekend by UCLA, but again, I think if the Huskers don't start off right, it could be a dogfight most of the game, but I think the Huskers pull away late in the game. I'll say Huskers 42, Maryland 21. 42-21, Huskers get the W coming up this afternoon. Matt Rhule is standing by with his pregame show at 2:15. Kickoff is set for 3 o'clock this afternoon at Memorial Stadium in Lincoln. And go Big Red!
1: This is Brian Brester from the West Point Livestock. I want to invite everyone to our all-class feeder cattle special this Monday, October 5th. Ladies and gentlemen, we'll be showing you 800 with some super sets of calves and yearlings on the list. We will be started at 10:30. Here's a few early listings. Here's CLM in town with 160 black and red heifers weighing 8.25 to 900. Riseburg's got 100 steers and heifers weighing 750 to 800. Weeman's got 65 heifers weighing 8.25 to 850. Mosey's got 65 heifers weighing 8.25 to 850. Olson's got 43 steers weighing 675 to 7.25 off grass. In the calf lineup, Coaster and Rudimore, you got 70 steers and heifers weighing 350 to 500. Peterson's got 40 steers and heifers weighing 4 to 6. Dinslog, you got 30 steers and heifers weighing 5 to 6. 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
4: In college football, number 3 Notre Dame putting its 14-game winning streak on the line at North Carolina. And at halftime, Notre Dame leads North Carolina 21-14. Number 2 Georgia up 14-7 over Vanderbilt 4 minutes into the second quarter. 7th-ranked Alabama, a 21-14 advantage at 16th-ranked Mississippi State at the 2-minute warning of the first half. Central Florida, a 10-0 lead at number 20 Houston with 1 minute remaining in the second quarter. In Major League Baseball, Aaron Judge was left off the New York Yankees roster for the division series against Tampa Bay due to a right calf strain. Game 1 of that series tonight at 6:30 Eastern. In Game 1 of the other American League Division Series of Cleveland, the Guardians and the Chicago White Sox are scoreless in the bottom half of the second inning.
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5: Nebraska football is 4-0 for the first time since 2016 as they head back to Memorial Stadium this weekend. 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
1: We know his name and his weapon. I'm Carmen Roberts, Fox News. The co-pilot accused of trying to hijack an Israel-bound Fly Dubai flight is identified, and we're

0: News. Fox's Jeff Paul has more from Tel Aviv.
1: The suspect later moved to Dubai, where he eventually became a pilot for Fly Dubai. Now, the Associated Press has identified the pilot as Hammam al-Hammami. They're reporting he was born in the UAE and that his mother is from Syria, but he was able to obtain Omani citizenship through his Omani father. The Emiratis, who are leading the investigation, now saying the suspect attacked the captain of the aircraft using an axe that's normally kept in the cockpit for emergencies. Israel is also involved in this investigation, with Prime Minister Benjamin Netanyahu saying this:
2: whoever sent him will pay a high price.
1: The UAE's attorney general saying the suspect tried to take control over the plane, attempting to carry out what they're calling a terrorist attack.
0: Investigators are trying to determine whether he acted alone or was acting under someone's direction. The captain is recovering in a hospital in Abu Dhabi. North Korea launched a ballistic missile from Wonsan today that traveled about 435 miles before landing in the sea off of Japan. And Pyongyang says that Kim Jong-un supervised that test. That launch came after a landmine explosion near the border injured three South Korean soldiers. The botched execution of death row inmate Krista Pike cost Tennessee's prisons commissioner his job and prompted Governor Bill Lee to halt all executions in the state for the rest of the year. Commissioner Frank Strada resigned to make way for an independent investigation after Wednesday's failed execution of Pike left her hospitalized on a ventilator. Her attorneys want all the evidence from that attempted execution preserved to determine what went wrong and ensure accountability. 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
12: Sunshine today with our highs in the upper 60s and lower 70s throughout Iowa, the lower 70s and lower 80s throughout Nebraska, the lower 70s and lower 80s throughout Kansas, and the lower to upper 70s throughout Missouri. Staying

0: Mostly clear overnight tonight with our lows in the upper 40s and lower 50s throughout Iowa, the lower 40s and mid 50s throughout Nebraska, the upper 40s and upper 50s throughout Kansas, and the upper 40s and upper 50s throughout Missouri. For today's forecast, sunny with our high nearing 70, clear skies overnight tonight with a low around 50, sunny with a high nearing 65 throughout Sunday, then staying clear over Sunday night with a low around 45, mostly sunny with a high of 65 into Monday, then staying clear throughout Monday night with a low around 54. More sunshine as we head into Tuesday with our high nearing 72, and mostly clear skies throughout Tuesday night with a low around 56. Still some sunshine as we head into Wednesday with a high of 71, then clear skies throughout Wednesday night with a low around 56. Mostly sunny with a high nearing 70 into Thursday, then staying clear throughout Thursday night with a low around 57. I'm weatherology meteorologist Carol Foster, and that's KTIC weather on Classic Country KTIC.
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0: Now, here's your host, Kyle Crooks.
2: All right, Coach, another week homecoming back at Memorial Stadium. Maryland's in town. Let's start here. What do you like about how your guys prepared after a road victory, get back to work? It's about, you know, the first thing I see when I walk in here. Want to know every week. So how did the guys attack the week?
3: Yeah, the guys had a great week. You know, when you go on the road to a place like Michigan State, you know, obviously we were physical in that game. A lot of their players had to leave the game, but that also takes a toll on you, so you have to heal. You also have to flip your mindset and get ready for a new opponent, new challenges, and then practice the game plan. And so I think they've done a good job of it. Some injuries and some guys getting banged up. They're fighting to get back, but also other guys are fighting to maybe have a new role. And so it's been a really important week to have great practices and great preparation.
2: I know you're watching a lot of tape throughout the week, but Maryland, one thing that stands out about them is just their high tempo, the amount of plays they run, I think every 20 or so seconds, the top 20 in the nation. So when you look at the tempo, how do you guys have to have details, communication, all those things ready to go?
3: Yeah, I think it's not just, you know, hey, they try to get you tired. It's really more about just having a diversity, you know, a diversity of calls that you can get to quickly, that guys can execute where they're not making a mental mistake. You know, I mean, if you watch Maryland, they do a great job on some broken plays, scoring some touchdowns, and we want to make sure that we're, you know, giving our guys the best opportunity in terms of, hey, you know, we can still play man, we can still play zone, we can still play pressure when it's going that fast. And so Rob's done a good job. Now, great thing for Coach Orich, he came from San Diego State, where Sean Lewis is usually the leader and going tempo. He saw it every single day. And so, you know, a little bit, some of the stuff with Michigan State was a little bit different than they had done. So this week, you know, I think we're eyes wide open.
2: Nothing goes better with Husker Sports than Fairbury, made with premium cuts of beef and pork and no byproducts or fillers. 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We preview more of Maryland coming up right after this.
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2: 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Kyle Crooks and Matt Rule. One thing about Malik Washington, quarterback from Maryland, I don't think he's had many back-to-back games where he's had a rough go of it. Of course, he had a tough go of it against UCLA, but you look at the tape leading up. Of course, you played him last year, but his ability to make off-platform throws, change his arm angle. He does a lot of things at a high level.
3: Yeah, I mean, I think he's one of the best young quarterbacks in the country. He was one of the top quarterback prospects, and he's done the hard thing. You know, he's played as a freshman. He's playing as a sophomore right now. You know, he hasn't had a turnover all year until last week. You know, played in the rain, played against a good UCLA team, trying to get his team back in the game. You know, we don't expect him, you know, anything but his best. You know, had a 76-yard run last year against Rutgers. Had a couple runs against us last year, so he can run the football. He can scramble. He can make plays. We have to be really elite in all areas of taking away both the quarterback run, the scramble, and just the traditional drop-back pass play action game.
2: You know, people in the media want to label Maryland as a certain team with their struggles after last week. I don't know, Coach, but I look down this roster, I see big-time recruit talent. You look at their defense, Sidney Stewart's probably one of the best pass rushers in the country. They're probably going to get their starting running back. But when you look at just the sheer talent that Mike Locksley's put together for this Maryland team, it is a really darn good talented team.
3: Yeah, I mean, Durr, number 13, the receivers leading the country in receptions. You know, you mentioned, you know, Sidney Stewart's as good as there is. You know, they had Zahir Mathis. He unfortunately tore his ACL. And we played these guys last year, so we know how talented they are, and we know the type of team that they are, and we know what it took to come back and win. Flip back to our first year here, we knew, you know, we lost at field goal at the buzzer, so we have respect for their coaches, staff, players, and everybody, and so our focus, as it is every week, is really on us and making sure that we're at our best, so we can play our best game and see where that stands.
2: Let's go to their defense real quick. I look at their rush that probably stands out the most, but they have an elite linebacker, number one, Daniel Wingate. All three levels, they got some playmakers.
3: Yeah, no doubt. I mean, Glasker, the corner, he had the pick six against us last year. You know, took the ball away from us. But, you know, they're as big a front inside as we'll see the entire year. You guys are 330, 340. They gang up on the run. I think one of the keys is you have to be patient. You have to stay patient in the run. You know, it's usually not first half rushing against them that is as successful. It's usually in the second half as well. You know, you just have to, you know, accumulate carries and hope that eventually you crack one. And that's what UCLA did late. You know, it was nothing, you know, a 54-3 game was nothing at the end of the first quarter. So we have to be patient, trust our players, and understand that they have great talented players. We're just going to have to outwork them and outplay them as best we can.
2: 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We wrap it up with Coach right after this.
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2: 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Coach, let's go back quickly to last week as we wrap up here. But defensively, how do you like just the overall aggression with the way that the black shirts are playing right now? 11 sacks in the last 2 weeks.
3: Yeah, they're doing a great job of stopping the run, getting after the quarterback, winning third downs. The progress I liked last week was holding them to field goals. Certainly the marquee plays have taken the ball away and the sacks are great, but when people do get the ball in the red zone, we want to hold them to field goals, and that's a step we've talked a lot about. We saw some progress last week. We talked about the tempo, things that they have to do better. And then, we gave up 4 20-yard plays last week. One was a great catch by them, but, some stuff in terms of the quarterback scrambling. And that's something that could show up very well versus this quarterback. And so being elite in terms of how we plaster the receivers when they do scramble, outworking the quarterback to get them on the ground, tremendous challenges that we have to answer.
2: Coach, appreciate you. Good luck today.
3: Thank you so much.
2: 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More of the pregame coming up right after this.
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15: Welcome back to the Greg Sharp Radio booth at Memorial Stadium in Lincoln. I'm Matt Cotney. Let's take a quick look at a Nebraska lottery scoreboard. For the first time since Jimmy Carter was president in 1977, Minnesota has defeated Michigan at home. The little brown jug goes to the Gophers 20-14. Also in Big Ten play, Wisconsin is blowing out Michigan State 31-3, 2 minutes to go in the fourth quarter. Number three, Notre Dame defeated North Carolina 37-26. Kansas blew out Middle Tennessee 55-0. Wake Forest over Stanford 57-3. A final score, Wake Forest defeated Navy 14-9 earlier today. In games that are still going on at this time, number seven, Alabama leads number 16, Mississippi State 56-23. 2 minutes to go there. Scott Frost in Central Florida now trail at 20th-ranked Houston, 27-17, 1:46 to go in that game. I'm Matt Cotney in the Greg Sharp Radio booth at Memorial Stadium in Lincoln. Get ready, Nebraska, the Huskers, and Maryland. Kyle Crooks, Jessica Cootie, and Jeremiah Searles are all set to go. 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
3: The power of a group is exponentially greater than the amount of people that are in it when we're all connected to each other.
16: When we step onto the game field here, there's a level of intensity you have to go to as a defensive player in order to play at your best. 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
17: Short motion for Krishan McCray. Blitz comes with the secondary. Milivojevic, he's blown up.
18: Lefty quarterback.
17: Puckett, he runs. Down he goes. First one home. Williams. Throw. Oh, he's crushed. Ball's loose. Donovan Jones!
18: To his right, left for the snap, back in three, looks over the middle, flips to the Genitone 10, left side 5, to the pylon, he's in! Touchdown, Huskers!
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19: Welcome into Memorial Stadium as we get you closer to kickoff for the annual homecoming game with the Nebraska Cornhuskers hosting the Maryland Terrapins from Lincoln. Hi, everyone. I'm Kyle Crook, soon to be joined by former Husker and Blackshirt Jay Moore. Jessica Cootie is down on the sidelines. Huskers are 4-0 for the first time in 10 years. Look to keep it going today against 2-2 Maryland here in Lincoln for the first time since 2023 when they won on a walk-off field goal. For their only win in this all-time series, Huskers look to bring the momentum of a road rout at Michigan State, an 18-point win, and now they're back here on their home turf. The Blackshirts last week, 6 sacks, 11 in the last 2 weeks, 3 takeaways. Jay Moore, I'm speaking to your heart.
20: It's a thing of beauty. When you go on the road and you take your defense with you, the havoc plays, the sacks from the quarterback, and more importantly, the 3 turnovers, you don't turn the ball over offensively, you're +3 in that area. That's a recipe to win, not only on the road, but for the remainder of this Big Ten schedule.
19: And we'll get to more of the injury news coming up in our next segment with Jessica Cootie down on the sidelines. But for this group, you're going to go through bumps and bruises, as it is in Big Ten play. It's always a next man up mentality, and that could be the case here at moments today.
20: Yeah, you looked at what Nebraska's dealing with. Barney got banged up, Rule got banged up, Brendan Black got banged up. But you just see the preparation that goes on in the focus of this team. You have a guy like Vincent Genitone, who was playing scout team running back for most of the week representing Michigan State's running backs, and he's able to come in there with Rule going out. He's a short yards back. He's able to get the catch before the first half, gets the short yardage run in the fourth quarter. But yeah, I think Nebraska's well prepared. Maryland has a bunch of injuries as well, but like we're talking today on the pregame show, everyone's dealing with bumps and bruises right now. The only time you're 100% healthy is the day before the first practice. After that, there's always a lingering issue. But I think Nebraska's going to come out this well. More importantly, keep these guys healthy. But we'll see if Rule's able to go this afternoon.
19: On the flip side, for the Terps, they're reeling, but they have a ton of talent, starting with their sophomore quarterback. That's Malik Washington. How do you respond after a 51-point home loss to start conference
20: play? Yeah, that was very uncharacteristic of this Maryland team and of Malik Washington. He's done a good job of taking care of the football through those first 3 games, but he had back-to-back pick sixes, a lot of miscommunication between his receivers. The one pick six he threw, there was 2 UCLA defenders in that same area. I tell you what, though, what a time for Maryland to get away from the noise at home. A lot of negativity in College Park right now. Great time to get on the road and silence those critics. But Nebraska, this is going to be a good maturity test for Nebraska to see, okay, you see that 51-point loss. You're kind of feeling yourself after the first Big Ten win on the road. It's all about Nebraska today. They take care of their business. They'll be all right in this one.
19: They did not have a giveaway in the first 3 games and then had 5 against UCLA. Today's broadcast is presented by McInnis Roofing and Sheet Metal, helping homeowners and businesses protect what matters most for over 45 years. Also, today's kickoffs are brought to you by Wiffles Hybrids. Wiffles Hybrids is exclusively focused on corn. That means our only priority is helping farmers grow the best possible corn crop. When you succeed, we succeed. Think corn, think Wiffles. On the other side of this break, third member of our broadcast team, Jessica Cootie, joins us down from field level to get an update on injuries, and that's a lot of the big news and the to-do here in the pregame, so that's coming up next.
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19: 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Back inside the Greg Sharp radio booth, Kyle, Jay, and Jess. Nick Hanley with us as well, filling in for Ben McLaughlin, who's a trip abroad. His first game that he's missing in about 18 years. Matt Coatney with us as well. All right, Jess, let's send it down to you, because a lot of conversation around the injury report this week.
30: Yeah, guys, and good news. All signs point to all of those guys being good to go that were on the injury report. Let's start with the offensive line. Brendan Black was in the starting lineup with the offensive line, so the same starting line rotation, and he looked good throughout warm-ups, and they didn't even bring anybody in with those guys. For the running backs, Mekhi Nelson, Jamal Roll, both looks good. They were full go throughout the entire warm-ups. Jamal Roll is absolutely fired up. He's dancing. He's having a good time. You can tell he's just excited to be back down here. And then Ja'Cory Barney no sign whatsoever that he was injured last week. He was full go and everything, even in the return game, which Jamal Rule usually is. They did not have him back here in the warm-ups today. They actually pulled Caleb Benning in to potentially be a backup there if the role is needed there. But a little interesting, it was Isaiah Mosey that took the very first snap with the first-team offense, and then Mekhi Nelson came in and took the second snap with the first-team offense. Jamal Rule took the first snap with the second-team offense. So we'll see how the rotation goes today and how they continue to fill, especially with those two running backs as the game unfolds. And so that's your injury report, your Nebraska football injury report, brought to you by the Nebraska Physical Therapy Association, because getting back on the field starts at the right care. 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
19: Yeah, Jessen, I'm sure the fans are watching as closely as you were in the warm-ups. We saw Jamal Rule. I'm sure he's heavily spatted up on that ankle and went down. Only 8 snaps last week. So we'll see how that rotation goes. And whoever that first running back is, whether if it's Isaiah Mosey, Mekhi Nelson, or Jamal Rule, it's probably a good chance they're going to emphasize the run today.
20: Yeah, without a doubt. You always got to establish a run. And all three backs have ran the ball very, very well. I think more importantly today, with how Maryland likes to bring pressure and a lot of unique pressures, getting them to slow down a little bit, that screen game. We've seen that screen game being implemented so well with his offense through the first 4 games. That is a great tool to slow down that aggressive pass rush that Maryland wants to bring into this game.
19: Looking out onto the field right now, it's sunny, it's beautiful, 68 degrees. There is a little bit of wind, about 10 miles per hour, that's blowing from right to left. So that's south to north, 414th consecutive sellout. Also good news, the balloons are back. So that first touchdown, you'll see thousands of balloons head up to the heavens here in Lincoln. That's our view from the field, brought to you by your local Channel Seed Pro. 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Also, if you follow that whole social media thing, it's kind of big nowadays. Mike Locksley said something in his coach's show about how loud Memorial Stadium is. Now, he sandwiched it with multiple compliments, but fans are not going to want to hear that. He said that Memorial Stadium isn't as loud as some other places, so fans might take that to heart.
20: Yeah, it is. That was very surprising. Kind of a backhanded compliment, if you want to call it that. A little bit of a late-arriving crowd, as we see. We got 25 minutes before we kick this thing off. But, I'm sure a lot of the fans, hopefully they heard that, take some offense to that, and make sure he never makes a comment like that again about Nebraska Memorial Stadium.
19: And certainly there's a lot of things going on around the Maryland program. There's some pretty direct questions in his Monday press conference this week for Mike Locksley, that is. He is certainly on the hot seat, 39-51 as the head man of the Terps. And he's had multiple stints as a Maryland, whether it's a head coach or an assistant. He's a former head coach at New Mexico as well, a former OC under Nick Saban. So has a lot of coaching experience, but has not been able over the last couple seasons to gain a whole lot of traction. Was 4-8 last year with just 1 win in the Big Ten. But it is a big test here for the Huskers, and it is homecoming. Last night, how the Nebraska Athletics Hall of Fame, 7 new members going into the Hall of Fame, and such a prestigious honor. They'll be celebrated throughout the game as well. We'll step aside here on the pre-kick show. When we come back, we'll have those starting lineups coming up.
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19: Back here on the pre-kick show, the pride of old Nebraska is on the field right now, getting closer to the national anthem and kickoff. But before that, it's time for starting lineups. Nebraska Farm Facts: soy-based biodiesel is good for our farmers, our environment, and Nebraska's economy. Look for it where you fill up. Next, let's start with the Husker offense. They come in top 20 in scoring, in total offense, and rushing offense, top 10 in the country in third down offense as well. Left to right across the offensive line, Elijah Pritchett at left tackle. Paul Mubenga is at left guard. For Justin Evans at center, makes his 32nd consecutive start. Brendan Black, who was banged up late last week, he was with the starters in pregame, will be at right guard. Gunnar Gatula's at right tackle. Tree Babalata, expect him to factor in into the rotation, 37 snaps. And East Lansing, the quarterback, as you guessed it, Anthony Calandri, is 262 total yards away from 10,000 career total yards of offense. This is his third start against the Terps all time, made two as a Virginia Cavalier. Didn't fare all that well, a touchdown to five picks and two fumbles, so he's looking for his first career win against the Terps. Running back, well, your guess is as good as mine. We'll find out on the first snap. Could be Nelson Mosey. Rule, Nelson and Rule both listed as game time decisions on the injury report. You heard Jess talk about that. Wide receivers, Isaiah Hunter, Kwasi Gilmer, and Ja'Cory Barney. Gilmer is one catch away from 100 in his career. He had his first 100-yard receiving game on the road in East Lansing last week, which included a 44-yard touchdown. Luke Lindenmeyer, he had 7 targets last week. He will be at the tight end. Meanwhile, for the Cornhusker defense, the Black Shirts, they have been raring to go and had one of their best performances against Michigan State, allowing just 13 points, and they had a total of 3 takeaways. Up front, Williams Winery, Owen Stoudemire, Jasir Whittington, and Anthony Jones lead that group. In the secondary, the cornerbacks, or I should say the linebackers, will be Owen Chambliss and Dexter Foster at the two linebackers. The corners, Andrew Marshall and Victor Evans, expect to see a lot of Danny Odom today as well. Safeties, Dwayne McDougal and Jameer Khan, expect to see more Caleb Benning. He played 19 snaps. That was a season high as he works his way back from injury. Donovan Jones, he did it all last week. 3 tackles, a sack, had a forced fumble and a fumble recovery in 58 snaps. Of course, the defense is led by D.C. Rob Orch in his first year. It's a defense that has allowed just 12 points per game. That is 10th nationally. They're fifth in total defense and ninth in third down defense. We'll step aside. National anthem getting set to be sung here at Memorial Stadium. A big homecoming matchup. It's the Huskers and the Terps getting closer to kickoff, a little past 3 Central time. Coming up, we'll have Tunnel Walk and kickoff here from Lincoln. That's coming up next.
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11: I just want you one rep at a time. Just like if we played these guys at practice. How would you guys be? You go after them. And that's what's happening tonight. I believe in you guys. That was clear. The coaches believe in you guys. Go do it tonight. Go make your plays. Go be you.
12: This is head coach Matt Rhule, and Nebraska football is on the air. Now let's send it up to the booth for the call of the game. Alongside Jessica Cootie and Jay Moore, here's the voice of the Huskers, Kyle Crooks.
19: Here we go. It's time for the 115th homecoming game for Memorial Stadium. Off to a 4-0 start, the Nebraska Cornhuskers now welcome in the Maryland Terrapins for Big Ten play here in Lincoln. Hi, everyone, and welcome inside the Greg Sharp radio booth alongside Jessica Cootie. Down on the sidelines, former Husker Jay Moore. I'm Kyle Crooks. Nebraska is spotless through the first 4 games for the first time in a decade. And now only one thing matters today. That's 5-0. Jay, fresh off an 18-point road win in league play. Those are hard to come by, but now you have to keep it rolling.
20: Yep, it's all about Nebraska right now. What you did last week doesn't matter. What Maryland did last week in UCLA doesn't matter. They're going to make necessary changes. Nebraska's going to make their necessary changes. Handling this one, 1-0 is the most important thing. You cannot get caught looking ahead to those next two opponents that Nebraska has. Handle Maryland today. And then we can start looking forward to that 11 a.m. kickoff against Indiana next week.
19: Jay, I've been fighting off people all week.
20: Rat poison.
19: Big noon, and yeah, I've used that phrase a lot starting on Monday. But this Maryland team, very talented. Looking at the amount of blue-chip recruits they got, some of those guys are dealing with injury. They have a lengthy injury report. But it all starts with their sophomore quarterback, Malik Washington.
20: Yeah, he's a fantastic talent. We saw him last year at that game we played in College Park. He has the ability to throw it. Very, very strong arm. Great wide receivers. Chris Durr Jr., his favorite target, number 13. Dorian Fleming, number 9, the tight end, right? Those two guys are going to get targeted early. I think for Maryland and Coach Loxley, get him some early throws to settle him down. Easy completions. Fleming, a big body, big target, big catch radius. But if Nebraska can bring some pressure, Washington does a good job of not taking sacks, but if you get pressure in his face, he will throw it up as he did against UCLA last weekend.
19: Last week, Jay, it was a slow start for the offense. Remember, a 3-and-out, and then the block punt, the defensive holding kept that drive alive, eventually turned into a touchdown, but you want a faster start today.
20: Yeah, they got out to a quick start. I think they can get off to a very, very fast start. I think it's going to affect the psychology of this Maryland team. After that bad loss they had last week, now if they come out slow, they want to play with their food, I think this gives them some momentum and some confidence, but you can come out put the gas pedal down early, make some plays defensively, get some points on the board right away, this thing will be a lot more comfortable. You want to mess around? This will be a four-quarter football game.
19: Rob Orange, every game has a lofty three-takeaway goal. Well, he hit it last week. I'm sure it's the same goal this week. A lot of standout performers. Williams Winery, pair of sacks. Donovan Jones had the sack, strip, recovery, the whole deal. But there's some guys playing at a high level right
20: now.
19: Yeah,
20: everyone's playing really, really well. Nick and I were talking on the pregame show. This team's just playing fast. You watch them, they're flying around. You don't have to be perfect. You make a mistake, make that mistake as fast as possible. All 11 hats to the football. They're making the tackles on the line of scrimmage. They're getting home with four. They're creating the turnovers. And Andrew Marshall's having one of the best seasons so far of all the corners in the Big Ten.
19: Third down's going to be huge today. We've heard a lot of people talk about how good Nebraska's been on third down. They're top 10 nationally offensively on third down conversion rate and stopping conversions defensively. And if you could get them in third and long situations, obvious passing situations, you could have another big day from the pass rushers.
20: Yep, you got to win them first and second down, both offensively and defensively. Offense, got to have successful first down plays defensively. Keep him behind the chains, right? Don't let those leaky yardages. Malik Washington, he has a good athlete. He can take it down and run. Corral the run game. They have their beat up in the running back spot. They got some backs coming back this afternoon. But stop on that run, get him behind the chains, and then you can bring that pressure, which he did not handle well against UCLA last week.
19: And Jay, you made the great point last week. The Huskers at times not oh so great on first down. They need to get ahead of the chains as well. While we have a moment, let's step away 15 seconds for station identification all across the state on the Huskers Radio Network.
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19: Kyle, Jay, and Jess back inside the Greg Sharp radio booth. Nick Hanley to my right, filling in for Ben McLaughlin on Husker game day today. He'll host the Matt Rule post-game show. Matt Cotney in the booth. He'll be joined by Jeremiah Searles later today for Big Red Reaction. 115th homecoming game. The Huskers, Jay, have won 15, or they've won 14 of their last 16 homecoming games.
20: That's a good stat. Did not realize that. You know, as a player, the homecoming game is just another game. Another great opportunity to go 5-0. But let's keep that stat to 15 in a row.
19: Yeah.
20: We get that done today.
19: Seven new members into the Nebraska Athletics Hall of Fame yesterday. Football-wise, you had Dean Steinkuhler, one of the best offensive linemen in Husker history, go in. Most notably, John Cook. He got ushered into the Hall of Fame in his own arena has a statue outside. So really cool night last night, but you look up into the retired numbers, and Dean Steinkuhler is one of those guys.
20: Yeah, the cool part is I get to play with his son, Ty. Ty was a couple years younger than me. He was a defensive lineman with me, one of the best guys you'll ever know. Obviously, Ty's younger brother, Baker Steinkuhler, was a great player as well. But Dean was a part of those great teams that we know in the 80s. And the best part about it, he had two sons, two great kids that were able to play as well, and one was my teammate.
19: And John Cook as well, he's down on the sideline. He is one of the biggest fans of our radio broadcast. He listens every single week. He listens to Sports Nightly on a nightly basis, and he's a big fan of the broadcast. So congratulations to the legendary John Cook. All right, Jay, let me ask you this, because take me inside this moment. You're minutes away from walking out of that tunnel walk. You've done it a lot. What's going through your mind right now?
20: Yeah, you're just trying to calm yourself down a little bit. This is that you get amped up, that tunnel walk, it's such an intense environment. You know, your juices obviously are getting flowing. You got to contain yourself, because when you got in that field, you got to think, you got to control your breathing. But yeah, you're just remembering all those keys and just calming your breathing down, calm that heart rate down. So once you get out in the field, you have a very clear conscience, clear mind, so you can make all the plays you can.
19: Gates are swung open right now, just moments away from a tunnel walk in that northeast corner. And we're getting closer to those Husker power chants and the start of one of the best traditions in college football. So with that, we say settle back from Wilbur to Wood River, all the way from North Bend to North Platte. This is Nebraska's Tunnel Walk.
14: Learn who you are and who you could count on. Some of us grew up down the road. Some took the long way here. But every fall, we find our way back to a sea of red that's more like family than a fan base. To some, it's just another football game. To us, it's so much more. This is home. And the Huskers are coming.
15: Throw! Oh, he's crushed! Ball's loose! Donovan Jones! He's got it!
16: Well, Calandria launches deep down the seam to the end zone. Caught!
15: Crossing Gilbert!
16: To the Jets' own 10. Left side 5. To the pylon!

walking down that tunnel, led by head coach Matt Rhule. Not often he's the one who's out in front. He's got a trooper on either side, Gunnar Gotula. How about this? Vincent Genitone is just to the right of Gunnar Gotula. You have Luke Sorensen as well. Those northeast gates closed once more. We'll get set to swing open. It's been a fun week leading up to this homecoming matchup. So much on the line, which is the case every single week in college football. What's on the horizon? A potential 5-0 start for the first time since 2016. Continued momentum for a potential colossal clash with the defending national champions. But that does not matter. That is far down.

0: Is an incredibly talented Maryland Terrapin team that took the Huskers down to the very last drive last year in College Park, Maryland. And with that, the gates swing open to hear the roar of this crowd led by Anthony Calandria. Here come the Huskers! Well, it's certainly loud here at Memorial Stadium, as Jay, we get set to go once more here from Lincoln.
1: Yeah, with a great day for it. The weather's absolutely fantastic. Not a cloud in the sky. All that rain we had last week is long gone, and it's time to go 1-0 against Maryland and get better from last week to this week.
0: And we know it's harvest season. We appreciate all those listening out on the combines, and we wish all the best to those that are dealing with flooding around the state. There was a lot of rain, especially here locally in Lincoln, but certainly around the state of Nebraska. Our hearts are with you if you're affected by the floods here in the state of Nebraska. The game day captains are getting set to head to that Scarlet Inn. And with that, we'll send it down to the playing surface, Jessica Cootie.
2: All right, game day captains for Maryland, Michael Hershey, A.J. Szymanski, Ian Thomas. For the Huskers, game day captains, Gunnar Gatula, Victor Evans, Riley Van Poppel, and the star of last week's show, Vincent Genitone. We'll send things to the White Hat, Jim Worry, and Riley Van Poppel will be the speaking captain for the Huskers here today.
3: Good luck today. All right, guys. Maryland, you're the visitors. That's a heads. Tails. It's your call.
4: Tails.
3: The call is tails. It is a heads. You want to toss.
4: Defer.
3: Which way you want to kick?
2: All right, guys. How about that? 3 weeks in a row, Nebraska has won the toss. They defer to the second half, guys.
0: I tell you what, that didn't happen last year.
1: No, there was a lot of losses on that. Usually tails never fails, but not the case today.
0: We'd see once this year the Huskers win the toss, elect to take the ball, want to get off to a fast start, but here, Jay, they defer.
1: Yep, take the wind. You know, obviously, there's a decent wind coming out of the south, so you want to be able to have the wind in the fourth quarter. But now let's get your defense off to a good start, get a nice three and out, get this ball back in the offense's hands as quick as possible.
0: Of note, Jim Worry is our lead official. He was the head official for the Western Michigan-Michigan infamous Hail Mary game.
1: The one so, second.
0: With the extra second put on the clock. So Jim Worry and his crew, they will be in charge here today in a pivotal Big Ten game. They are all colossal. Huskers have won four straight to start a season for the first time since September of 2016. And they find a way to build on what was overall a fairly convincing win last week against Michigan State.
1: Yeah, it was. You win by 18 points on the road. There was still some sloppiness. Wasn't perfect. 7 penalties. 9 in total, but only 7 were accepted. Nebraska has to clean that up. But you'll take that win on the road any day against any opponent.
0: Huskers, red tops, white pants. Those new home uniforms with the bigger, thinner numerals on the front and the back. Those strips on the shoulder pads in white that go north to south. And those white numerals, not just on the front and the back, but on the left and the right of the shoulders. You have the helmets, the white custom helmet, customary helmets that you're used to seeing for Nebraska, the scarlet thin end on either side with the scarlet stripe down the center of the helmets. Maryland, the white tops, the brighter red pants and the brighter red helmets, the white stripe down the center outlined in black. Terps in white and cursive script on either side of those helmets. It's a beautiful day for football. 68 degrees, 9-mile-per-hour winds, and now it's time for the opening kickoff presented by Wiffles Hybrids, the corn company. Last year, these two went down to the wire. Final possession, it was a Dane Key touchdown. With barely any time left, the Huskers escaped College Park. Maryland, they won the last time they were here in 2023 on a field goal at the gun. John Hull will kick off from right to left. Back deep. It will be Naheem Abdul-Rahim Gladding, along with Ijani Shakir. And off we go here for homecoming. A sidewinder line drive over the head of Shakir, over the H in Huskers end zone left. And Malik Washington Jay, he takes over at the 25, coming off a 4-interception game.
1: Yeah, very surprising. He is a very, very talented quarterback. Nebraska's defense is going to get tested. We got great wide receivers stopping the run off the get-go, but bring pressure in his face and see if he can create some more of those turnovers he had last week.
0: All right, let's see how loud it is today. Malik Washington is

0: yards away from 4,000 passing yards in his career. 0-25, two receivers stacked left, one to the right. Single back left is Dewan Williams. Snap, tunnel screen left, thrown behind the line, incomplete. At the feet of Chris Durd Jr., Owen Chambliss, he snuffed that out right away.
1: Yeah, Chambliss read that. They tried to run a little bubble screen out to the boundary side. Chambliss read that from the get-go. Almost could have been easily been a pick six.
0: Washington last week, 18 of 38, 142 yards, no touchdowns and four picks. Second and 10, own 25, slot each way. Williams right hip. Snap, flings it left, caught on the stop route. That's the tight end, Dorian Fleming, for a short gain to the 30-yard line, a gain of five.
1: Yeah, just a little quick stop right by Fleming. Victor Evans is right on it. Little quarters covers back there, so just a good job of getting him down.
0: Victor Evans right there on the coverage of the tight end. A quick third down. This is where games are won or lost. Third and five, own 30 for the Terps' opening drive. Two receivers right, one to the left. Williams is the single back right. Snap to Washington. Hit as he slings it over the middle. Incomplete. Anthony Jones in the backfield. It skips on the artificial turf. And the Huskers force a three and out opening drive for the Terps.
1: That's what I'm talking about, KC. That's great pressure. Nebraska right into Washington's face. Talking about getting a quick start off your defense. That's how it's done. Three and out. Here we go.
0: Looking in the direction of gliding over the middle. Was well covered. So now it's Bryce McPherson to punt this one away. Ja'Cory Barney was on the injury report. He's back at the Husker 30. Some shifting and moving up front for the Huskers. Snap to McPherson. Oh, they might have gotten a piece. It flutters at the 45. And it's touchdown by Carlton Smith at the 46. 23-yard punt. There is a flag down, though. Is this running into the kicker? That would be enough for a first down. That'll bring the offense back on the field.
1: Was the ball not tipped?
0: I think it was. It was only a 23-yard punt. That's what Matt Rule said.
2: Running into the kicker. Defense.
0: It was
2: that 5-yard penalty results in a first down.
0: He's beside himself on the numbers at the 30, and they might have to look at this. It was Jeremiah Charles who got his hand on it and then made contact on the leg of McPherson, but he got a piece of that football. Instead, it's first and 10 now for the Terps at the 30. They might look at this.
2: The previous play of the running into the kicker is being reviewed for potential touch.
0: Yeah, if you touch it, that eliminates the flag, and I think Jeremiah Charles got a piece of it.
1: I mean, how the ball came out, I know the Maryland's punter's leg wasn't able to get a full release on it, but how the ball came out with a side spin, it almost ultimately looked like Jeremiah Charles has got some sort of contact on that football, which would negate the penalty.
0: So that brings us to a Hugemeyer official review. The right seed right here with local service and world-class corn and soybean products backed by Corteva Agriscience. 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So looking at this in slow motion here, Jay, Jeremiah Charles went untouched right up the gut. And it's hard to tell on that whether he got a piece. But certainly the way that thing came out, it looks like he got a piece. You have to factor that in.
1: Yeah, without a doubt. That's why I was surprised to see the penalty flags get thrown as quickly as they did. Because, I mean, he was completely unblocked. The fact that this does not touch him at all, would be very, very surprising. That clip we just saw right there at the stadium from the back side, it looks like the ball, you can see, hits and bounces off to the right, but
0: I'll say this, Jay. It's a guy who's one of the best punters in the league, has a long of 58. He's not punting at 23 yards.
1: No.
2: After review, the ruling on the field of running to the kicker is upheld.
0: Oh. Yeah, I mean, that's just, I think it's because there's not conclusive evidence to overturn it, but it's a bad call. 23-yard punt, so. But with the running into the kicker of 5 yards, that moves the chains now to the 35-yard line. So now the Blackshirts had a three and out, but the Terps offense stays on the field, just underway, not even a minute into the opening quarter. Two wide right, single man left for Malik Washington. Williams is the single back right. Four down lineman, snap, play fake. Washington rolls right, still outside the hash, rolling, flings one deep right side, leaping catch. Chris Durst got it on the numbers at the 30. Donovan Jones got beat deep. He was late to recover, and Chris Durr is brought down at the 29 of the Huskers.
1: Yeah, that's what you're afraid of when you get a penalty like that, and they're able to get a second chance. They got the momentum. They did a good job on the bootleg action, hit taken away Fleming, but Durr was able to get right behind him.
0: Tempo here now from the 29 of Nebraska. Twins right and one to the left. Durr, the motion man, gets the jet sweep toss to the far left. He gets a block as Kahn got blown up 20, 15, 10. As Durr jump cuts right to the 5, he's in, but they'll say he stepped out at the 9. It's going to be a first and goal. A gain of 20 on the right to left jet sweep toss, and they got some big blocking on that outer edge.
1: Yeah, a little jet sweep to Durr. Great blocking on the edge. Kahn got knocked out of there. Just not the ideal. Right now, Nebraska holding him to 3 would be a win for Nebraska's defense.
0: It was Tawan Williams, the running back, who laid a boom on Jameer Kahn, allowed Chris Durr to get the edge. Well, first and goal now here for Maryland at the 9-yard line. Approaching 2 minutes into the opening quarter. Running into the punter keeps this drive alive. Twins left, one right. Durr motions left to right. Tawan Williams, the running back. Helmet high snap. Design rollout right. Washington flings one underneath right. Incomplete. Wide of Chris Durr on a little outcut at the 6-yard line. Dwayne McDougal was there in coverage. Second and goal.
1: Durr's is Washington's favorite target. Nebraska did a really good job picking up on the backside there. Trying to get something in the corner. Nebraska's secondary was all over it.
0: The Huskers' red zone defense this year, they've held opponents to scores in or touchdowns in 5 of 8 trips inside the 20. Ball left to Ash at the 9. Twins right, single man left. Delayed give up the middle. Tawan Williams is blown up. No gain. Jasir Whittington, first one there, along with Victor Evans coming from his corner spot.
1: Yeah, good job of Whittington playing heavy up in the middle. That's the first time we saw Mellon try to run the ball, and they're still sticking with this up-tempo offense.
0: Third down and goal now from the 9. Twins each way. Washington out of the gun. Donovan Jones running back and forth. Some communication issues for the Huskers on defense. Now they're shifting pre-snap here. The play clock reads 10. They have time. Two receivers stacked right. One left is Gladding. Washington claps four, takes the chest high snap, four-man twist, floats one left, incomplete at the 5. Dexter Foster, good coverage of Dorian Fleming, the tight end at the 5-yard line. And Maryland, after all of that, and a couple of chunk plays on the drive, they'll have to settle for a field goal. 26 yards coming up.
1: Yeah, really good job with the defense. Got a couple big plays on you. You get a 3-and-out. You get the running in the kicker. Holding to 3 here, that's a win for the defense.
0: Well, here's Sean O'Hare, 1 of 1 last week, 4 of 5 on the season. 26-yard attempt from between the hash marks left to right. Snap back, hold this down, the kick is up, and the kick is true. Remember last week, the Huskers went down 3-0, and that didn't matter all that much. So the boost still rained down from the running into the punter that extended the drive. The Huskers had a 3-and-out. Instead, a couple of chunk plays set them up first and goal. And Nebraska's defense stands tall and holds Maryland to 3 with 12:15 to go here in the opening quarter. It's the Terps 3 and the Huskers nothing on the Huskers Radio Network.
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11: The Nebraska Lottery announces Powerball X's and O's. It's a new game where you pick eight NFL team logos. The starting jackpot is $1 million with drawings every Sunday. Top prize odds, 1 in 10 million. So Maryland striking first on the extension of a drive of a roughing the punter call. It's 3-0 in favor of Maryland with 12:15 to go in the opening quarter.
0: That's the voice of Nick Hanley filling in for Ben McLaughlin today. He'll be the host of the Matt Rhule postgame show. Kyle, Jay, and Jess here on a beautiful Saturday. The Terps take their opening drive for three in a controversial opening call. They had a big 36-yard rip on that drive. Chris Durr got behind the defense. Chris Durr is a guy we'll watch as we go. He has the most receptions in the country. It was his 36th catch on that opening drive.
1: Yeah, he's a heck of a player. Kind of a familiar, like, with Calandria and Gilmer and their connections. Washington and Durr have a great relationship going right now.
0: They have that Irish connection in their special teams room for Maryland. Daniel Leahy, he's going to be the kickoff artist from left to right. They have a few kickoff artists. Second time the ball is blown off the tee. Meanwhile, Isaiah Hunter and Isaiah Mosey are back deep on kick return to our right. Now they're going to have Jaden Shipps, the DB on special teams, have to hold it. Not an incredibly windy day. I mean, the wind is in the face right now of Leahy. Has a 10-yard run-up. And back underway. Line drive, end-over-end kick over the head of Isaiah Hunter. And that lands 5 yards deep for a touchback. Again, last week, Jay, was a slow start for the offense, but they certainly picked it up. They had some explosives last week, too.
1: Yeah, obviously Gilmer's been our big play threat at wide receiver, but Nebraska's got to get off to a better start running the football here. Got to have better play calls and success on first down so we can get ahead of the chains. Anytime Nebraska got behind the chains, it's usually led to a quick three and out.
0: All right, it's Isaiah Mosey, who's going to be the starting running back. Makai Nelson, Jamal Rhule were both game-time decisions, went through warm-ups. Down 3-0, Nebraska own 25, slot right, single man left, under orbit motion to the right. Snap, chop, a handoff left, Mosey angles to the outside, 25, dances past the defender, gets twist down at the 28. Outside the numbers, the cornerback Jamari Glasker stretches out to make the hit for a run of 4 yards at tempo.
1: You can deal with a 4-yard gain much better than a second and 12.
0: Isaiah Mosey presumably will get a lot of run here this week. Second and 6. Husker 29. Out of the gun, Calandria, Mosey right hip. Snap 4 in the pattern. Calandria back in 3. Flush to his right. Calandria rolls, fires right sideline just wide of Isaiah Hunter. Coming back to the ball, the far sideline at the 40-yard line, well covered by the nickel Jordan Scruggs. And presents now an early third down, a 3rd and 6 for the Huskers' opening drive.
1: Yeah, Maryland did a good job. Their D-line brought pressure up the middle. Calandria had a scramble out to his right. Gilmer was open, just a little too wide for him.
0: Pass rusher to look out for today is number 11, Sidney Stewart, who's a freshman All-American, number 11 in this defense. They are without Trey Reddick, who is on the injury report, one of their star linebackers. 3rd and 6, Husker 29, trio trips right. Snap to Calandria, backpedals the throw, looks left, zings one left underneath, caught by a crossing receiver and popped right away was Ja'Cory Barney. At the 33, he's short of a first down. He's got 4 yards, but that's going to be 2 yards shy. And Archie Wilson will come out to punt it away as Amari Jackson delivered the hammer on that shouldering hit.
1: Yeah, Nebraska's line did a good job. Calandria had a lot of time to throw. I think Nebraska's wide receiver, someone they ran in, collided. Barney came all across the field, but great hit by Maryland to keep him short of the first down.
0: The Huskers are 12th in the Big Ten in net. Matt Rhule said earlier this week, we want more distance on our punt. So the snap back to Archie, lets it fly, a left-footed boot, has some hang time, near side numbers on a back pedal caught by Zymir Smith. He stumbles, breaks out of a tackle. They say his knee was down inside the 15. The Huskers finish it off after the whistle. Perhaps they didn't hear it. And Zymir Smith is brought down back at the 14-yard line, and a good job by Archie Wilson to flip field.
1: Yeah, that was a heck of a kick. Had to win with him. Great coverage by Nebraska. I thought he was going to fair catch. It did not. The initial guy down there was able to get him down right to the ground as soon as he caught it.
0: A season-high 53-yard punt for Archie Wilson. So a big-time boot from the Aussie. With that, we step aside, 10:55 to go here in the opening frame. It's the Terps 3 and the Huskers nothing on the Huskers Radio Network.
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11: 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So Nebraska able to get a lengthy punt, a career high or season high for Archie Wilson, as the Huskers still trail Maryland 3-0 as the Terps will go back to work offensively.
0: 10:55 opening quarter. It was a drive extended for the Terps on a running into the punter. 9 plays, 67 yards, 3 minutes, 45 seconds, finished with a 26-yard field goal. You finally got that boot from Archie Wilson at 53 yards. Now you can't let Maryland flip the field from their own 14.
1: Yeah, I got to keep him down here. Getting a turnover would be ideal right now. But bring that, we had success on that first drive. Recreate that as much as possible right now.
0: First game back for the opener for running back DeJuan Williams. He had over 100 yards that day, including a 94-yard touchdown. He's to the left of Malik Washington, who has started 3 of 7, the sophomore quarterback who's now over 4,000 career pass yards. Slot right, one man left is Gladding. Durr motions right to left, fake the jet, fake the handoffs, and they zip it over the middle on the slant. That's caught by Caleb Webb out across the 30. Danny Odom was trailing in coverage, peels him down right away, right at the 30, a gain of 16. First down. And tempo, they run a play about every 24 seconds from the 30, first and 10. Chest high snap, zone read handoff, Williams explores the left side over the tackle. He squirts through a couple of tackle attempts to the 32-yard line. Finally brought down on the turf by Owen Chambliss to present second down and 8.
1: Yeah, Nebraska's really good on the front side of that. He cut back, a couple missed tackles there, but not bad by Nebraska defense, just holding the 2 yards.
0: Jasir Whittington coming in on that defensive line along with Stoudemire, Williams, Winery, and Anthony Jones. Second and 7, gain of 3, own 33 for the Terps. Two receivers left, one to the right. Durr goes in orbit motion left to right. Snap back to Washington, looks to load up a screen, lobs it left, caught by the tight end, Dorian Fleming. He's wrapped up near the ankles and brought down for perhaps a loss of a yard. Donovan Jones, first one there at the 32.
1: Yeah, great play by Donovan Jones. Nebraska's defense read it right. But Donovan Jones split 2 Maryland offensive linemen to come in there and make that play on Fleming.
0: Donovan Jones has had a tremendous start to the season. A kid from Omaha, Nebraska. 3rd and 8. Maryland 32, far left hash. Tight end flex left, 2 receivers right, 1 to the left. Washington shotgun snap, takes it, backpedals in 3, lobs off his back foot. That should be grounding as it sails out of play near midfield. There was nobody in the area. Gladding was the closest one there. He cut off his route as Owen Chambliss provided the pressure of Malik Washington, and it will be the Terps forced to punt. So the defense, for the most part, has done their job.
1: Yeah, again, that's what you see. You get pressure into his face, he'll throw it up. Pretty careless. Easily could have been intentional grounding. No one was within 20 yards of that throw, but a great 3-and-out for Nebraska.
0: Yeah, that thing sailed 10 yards over the head of Gladding, who stopped his route at the 40. That thing sailed far left sideline at midfield. So now it's Bryce McPherson, the former punter for Notre Dame. Punt back, and it's blocked! It's blocked! They got home! Charles got the block! The recovery at the 19! He got a piece of it last time. I don't care what they say. And this time, no doubt about it.
1: He came, Charles came from the right side and set up the middle that time. They said, if the first time you don't succeed, let's try again. Nebraska got close against Michigan State, got the Bowling Green punt block. So now it's the second punt block already for the five games for Nebraska.
0: There was not a prayer off the right side of that defense. Jeremiah Charles soaring through like an arrow. And they didn't even look at him.
1: Untouched, completely untouched. Best way to make a play on special teams and get the momentum back on your side.
0: 3-0, Terps, 9:18, first quarter. First and 10 at the plus 19. Three receivers left for Calandria. Claps twice, hands off Mekhi Nelson. Surfs right, stiff arms a man, 15, stays on his feet, 10, 5, is he in? He is! Touchdown, Huskers! 19 yards, Mekhi Nelson! And those balloons soar into the Lincoln afternoon sky!
1: They pull Evans and Black to create that seal, and Nelson stiff arms in a quick six off the block punt. That's what I'm talking about. One big play after the block punt. That's how you get this game started.
0: Huskers now in front, 6-3, and all that talk of Mekhi Nelson being questionable with the injury, dealt with an injury in practice this week, early in the week, a stiff arm, and then he was off to the races for the final 15 yards. All-State PAT for Kyle Cunanan as those balloons just wafting along with the wind from our right to our left. There are flags down here as Cunanan drills it up and true. This might be a false start here.
1: Look, back him up five.
0: Jim Worry is our white hat official. And he was a part of that controversy we saw earlier this year in Michigan.
16: False start. Offense, number 53. Five-yard penalty. Reach. Replay from the 8-yard line.
0: That's Dobbin Hufkin on special teams. So Nebraska, one play after that block punt. You want to talk about a momentum shift?
1: Yep, you got to capture that. I thought they might take it to the air, but that was a great run play execution. Pulling Evans and Black. And a great stiff arm by Mekhi on the linebacker. And he was off for a quick six for the Big Red.
0: This is about a 34-yard PAT here. All-State PAT or 24-yard PAT. Snap is back. And the kick is up and true. So the All-State PAT gives the Huskers a 7-3 lead with 9:11 to go in the first. 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
11: 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Huskers take their first lead 7-3. Let's go down to the Rob Seco sideline. Here's Jessica Cootie.
21: Well, guys, so much love for Jeremiah Charles. He just got absolutely mauled as he came off the sidelines. You could tell after he blocked it the first time. I'm with you, Kyle. They had a lot of conversation with him during the next series and just continuing to talk over things, go over the iPad, so it felt like they probably had another shot to do it again, and he makes it come to fruition. And Makai Nelson coming down and thanking the entire defense and Jeremiah Charles for giving him that opportunity.
22: Yeah, about that. One play later, Makai Nelson, and again, that they didn't even look at Jeremiah Charles on that punt block. There was a massive lapse now on back-to-back punts for Maryland.
1: Yeah, that's Jeremiah Charles in the first one. He almost got there, or he did get there. Came right up the middle. That side, he came from the far right completely untouched. It shows his speed and athleticism to come that distance, and there was no doubt about that he got that one.
22: John Ho, with a Wiffles kickoff. It is end over end from right to left over the head of Abdur-Rahim Gladding, 5 yards deep in the end zone for a touchback. Wiffles Hybrids, the Corn Company, again, without that roughing the punter penalty, there's back-to-back three and outs for Maryland.
1: Yeah, it is. They got that big play to Dirt Jr. After the first play, after the running the kicker. Other than that, they haven't had much. Nebraska's done a good job of bringing pressure into Washington's face, doing a good job of, they haven't tried to run the ball a lot as of now, but keep doing that. Keep stopping that run, getting this Maryland offense behind the chains.
22: Nebraska 7, Maryland 3, 9-11 opening quarter. Maryland 25 from left to right, two receivers right, one left. Washington, shotgun snap, corrals it. Looks right, surveys back left, pocket crumbles, takes off left and runs 20. 25, 30, gets a block to the 35, and angles out of bounds right near the sticks. Got a block downfield by his running back, Iverson Howard, got the left perimeter, got 10 yards, and a Maryland first down.
1: Yeah, Washington wanted to look to the field side, the ball's in the left boundary, wasn't there. Lenhart did a good job, but Merritt was in coverage, just couldn't do much to get off the block to get him out of bounds.
22: First and 10, Terp 35. Two wide each way. Standing rusher is Lenhart. Snap back to Washington. Dumps it over the middle through the hands of his tight end, Dorian Fleming. Caleb Benning in coverage, 5 yards downfield at the 40. He just dropped it. Looked to turn and run before he caught it. Second and 10.
1: Yeah, the ball popped up in the air. If someone was right in that area, that easily could have been a pick six there. I think it was Cam Lenhart that dropped in the coverage on that. Defensive linemen aren't usually looking for that ball to pop up in their way.
22: Second and 10, own 35 for Maryland. Trailing 7-3 just underway in this one. 8:42 opening frame. Right hip is Iverson Howard. Two wide each way. Left hash snap. Holds it out. Play fake. Bullets went over the middle. Caught by Chris Durr across midfield. It's a foot race. 40, 35, 30, 25, 20, 20. Right side numbers. And Durr Jr. is gone for a touchdown. 65 yards on the slant over the middle. He takes off and jets down the numbers, and he is gone as Maryland reclaims the lead 9-7, 8:33 in the first.
1: Yeah, he was in the slot there, cut across Donovan Jones into zone coverage. Caleb Benning came up and just missed the tackle after that. He was off to the races.
22: And for Chris Durr Jr., that is the longest play of his career. He came in with the most receptions in the country. Boy, he's trending back in that direction. There's a couple of big, explosive catches. He's over 100 yards already. 121 yards receiving on just three catches. As the point up, the point after is up and good. As the kick is good from Sean O'Hare. So 8:33 to go in the first, and the Terps take a 10-7 lead. 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
3: 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So a 65-yard touchdown reception from Christopher Durr from Malik Washington has given Maryland the lead once again. Here with 8:33 to go in the opening quarter, 10-7 in favor of the Terps.
4: Telling you folks, buckle in here. And by the way, explosives. The Huskers as a defense had only given up 9 plays or 20 or more yards entering. They've given up 3 so far in this game against the Terps. So a lot of it's been Chris Durr Jr., but they've been able to get the big play here in the opening quarter.
5: Yeah, you got to know where 13 is. That was one of my keys to the game. Figure you got to slow him down. And really, the whole offense has been the 2 completions to Durr, and they had that little jet sweep. As well, after the second play of the second drive, after the run into the kicker, got an ID where he is. Nebraska's gonna do a little better job of taking correct angles in the backside there. They were in a good shape, but just a missed tackle, bad angle. That's all it takes to have an explosive play like that.
4: Daniel Leahy, he will kick off here for the Terps from left to right. Hunter back deep once more. It's a short returnable kick running up to make the catch as Hunter far right hash of the 10. 15 cuts right to the 20, has a minimal lane and dragged back just shy of the 25. It was Kiari James who rips down Hunter by the shoulder pads after only a 13-yard kickoff return. So right near that touchback spot as the Terps are in front 10-7, 8:28 opening quarter. Well, now it's this offense again. It was one play, 19 yards after a blocked punt. Now they'll have to go much longer here on this drive.
5: Yeah, we got Makai Nelson back there at running back. Like to see them start to get the run game going.
4: 0-24, by the way, Trebop Alade Jays out there at right tackle. Elijah Pritchett at left tackle. Kai Nelson is velcroed left hip. Lindenmeyer motions right. High snap. Hands it off right over the tackle. Makai Nelson swore multiple flags down in the area of potential holding on Brendan Black as Nelson gets a yard to the 25. Multiple flags down near the line of scrimmage. There was a man who was ripped down to the turf. It was LeVan Scruggs, the safety. He was locked up with Brendan Black.
6: Personal foul. Illegal blindside block. Offense number 3. 15-yard penalty. Correction, half the distance. Replay first down.
4: That's Quasi Gilmer. I'll take another look here at the replay. Looking at it, yeah, so Scruggs was there, and he didn't see him coming. Like a train down the tracks,
5: yeah.
4: Gilmer was the one who de-cleated him.
5: That is, that was definitely a no-no there.
4: So now it's half the distance all the way back to the 12-yard line of first and 22. Whistle stop play now.
6: The previous play is under review for possible targeting.
4: Yeah, they're going to look at this here. I don't think, did he leave with his helmet? We'll have to get another look here at potential targeting as part of a Hoogemeyer official review. Right seat right here with local service and world-class corn and soybean products backed by Corteva Agriscience. 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So, Jay, we'll get a look here to see if there's potential more to this with targeting.
5: Yeah, obviously we need this to go the other way. Losing Gilmer would not be good for this offense, and that's Glanja's favorite target. As a replay, you can see him coming off the boundary side. And love the aggressiveness.
4: I don't think it's targeting. I think it's
5: it was a great block, but that's the definition of the blindside block. It's rare that you get the targeting on a wide receiver. Usually it's vice versa.
4: Is the thought the defender also has to be somewhat engaged there? It goes to the blindside aspect of that hit.
5: Yeah, he didn't see it at all. Now, he did not try to lead with his crown.
4: No.
5: The problem is the face mask got him. There was some head contact there. That's what they got to look at.
4: Is there some judgment here on intent Jim Worry. Again, if you're watching on television and listening along, you should be able to hear the back and forth from the control center. And, of course, this is a massive call because Kwasi Gilmer, his future in this game depends on this flag.
5: I'm not... This is tough. I can see why the review in this, because he did. I mean, it was a blindside block. There's no doubt about that.
4: Here's Jim Worry.
6: After further review, there is no foul for targeting. The blindside block is enforced. Replay first down.
4: I think that's the good call.
5: Yeah, deep sigh of relief there for the Husker fans.
4: And now you need a big play here to get back on track. You're first and 22 at your own 12. Big 65-yard touchdown to Chris Durr Jr. has put Maryland up 10-7. We're 8-19 in the opening quarter. Ball's at the own 12 for the Huskers' right half. One wide each way, two tight ends right. Mekhi Nelson velcros left hip. Chest high snap. Calandria pulls it, swings it right. Caught by Nelson, has a block out in front. Charges to the 15 along the numbers, and he's bear hugged by Sidney Stewart. The star Sam linebacker, a gain of 3 yards on the catch and run, a second and 19.
5: Yeah, Nebraska's wide receivers not getting open initially. That was just a check down to Mekhi. Bonner was out there trying to get a block on her, but that's a hard block for Bonner to be able to make.
4: It was Bonner and Sidney Stewart on that edge, and Stewart was able to get a quick first step on Janiron Bonner. Meanwhile, Sean Hammerbeck, who is a reserve offensive lineman, he comes in as another blocker wearing 87. Break huddles. The play clock reads 10. Own 15 for the Huskers. Calandria, Nelson left hip. Two tight ends left. Snap, shows it, play fake, looks right, fires back, shoulder right, was it caught? No! Gilmer couldn't hold on to it. Jamari Glasker ripped it out at the last second at the 38-yard line. As the crowd wanted pass interference, it flutters incomplete, 30-19.
5: Yeah, just a back shoulder throw to Gilmer.
4: That would have been a tremendous throw and catch.
5: Fantastic catch, but great play by Glasker from Maryland just to get his hand in there, disrupt the catch from Gilmer.
4: Just ripped it out at the last second. Glasker picked off Dylan Raiola last year as part of a three-interception day for the Huskers. 3rd and 19, Nebraska 15. Barney wide left, Hunter slot left, two receivers right. Matt Rule is going to use a timeout. Play clock was winding down. And all the momentum right now is on Maryland's side.
5: Yeah, Nebraska had it early, and then Maryland got it with getting the call on the run into the kicker, and then Nebraska blocks another punt, and they had it, and boom. Chris Durr Jr., the explosive play. Nebraska gets a penalty on the first drive, and again, you get behind the chains. This is a tough situation. On your 15, Nebraska just can't get careless here. Ideally, grab some yards. Hopefully Archie Wilson can flip the field. If you can obviously pick up the third down, great. You got to be careful now.
4: Are you looking to the sticks here, or is this a screen?
5: This could be a definite screen, but this is, as a defender from Maryland, this is a definite high screen alert as a defensive lineman. Don't bite on that stuff.
4: They're missing their top edge rusher, Zahir Mathis. He was out in training camp. They haven't had him all year long. 3rd and 19, Husker 15. Twins left, Lindenmeyer motions right to left. Gilmer's tight right. Mosey, the running back, right hip. Clap for the snap. Calandria back to throw. Flips it underneath middle and incomplete. Threw it behind Kwasi Gilmer. Couldn't make a one-handed catch. About a few yards downfield at the 17. And the Huskers are going to have to punt. They're going to need another 50-plus boot from Archie Wilson.
5: Even if Gilmer was able to catch that, he probably would have got tackled about 2 yards after he would have caught it. Definitely not have picked up the first down. This is the start that you didn't want Maryland to have. Get them some momentum. Get them some confidence. Hopefully Archie can flip the field after this punt.
4: At a 53-yard punt, his season high is 58. Heels at his own goal line. Snap to him, steps to his right, nose of the football down, gets it away, wobbling spiral, collects landfall just across midfield, and Tymir Smith, did it hit him? He just got away as Jack Wills was the one to touch it down at the Maryland 40. Not sure what Smith was thinking at that point in time because he was still hovering around that grenade. A 46-yard punt, and the Terps will take over at their own 39. You're taught to just get away.
5: Yeah, you are. You usually that's a Peter. Sometimes those punt returners want to hang around. If a Nebraska player does touch it, doesn't pick it up, he has a free return there. That got darn close.
4: Almost near his left foot, Jay. Meanwhile, the Huskers got a buckle in here. 10-7 Terps, 7:06 first quarter. Maryland left to right at their own 39. Three receivers right, one of the left. Fired back to Washington. Tunnel screen right. Gladding, he got popped by Dexter Foster. Gladding held on to it. Back to the line of scrimmage for no gain. Oh, that was danger on that tunnel screen.
5: Yeah, Foster read that. They brought Durr some orbit motion. Gladding was right there. That easily could have been a pick six for Foster.
4: Second and 10, Terp 39, right hash snap. Zone read handoff, Iverson Howard slips past an arm tackle of Stoudemire and plows near the sticks of the 49. How in the world did Iverson Howard get 10 yards on the carry? Broke multiple tackles, gets you shy midfield for a run of 10.
5: Yep, again, in between the tackles, that's where Michigan State found some success. Stoudemire had him early, but just not enough.
4: It was Jameer Khan to clean it up. First and 10 right from midfield. 10-7 Terps, 6:15 opening frame. Two receivers right, one left, one standing rusher. Make it two standing rushers. Off play action. Washington back to throw. Guns one near right. Caught. Leaping catch in the shadows. Caleb Webb tumbles out of bounds. Just shy of the Husker 30 at the 31-yard line. He's got 19 yards and another Terp first down.
5: Yeah, a little too much time there for Washington to throw. Donovan Jones, I mean, it was a great throw by Malik Washington, a great catch by Webb.
4: It was Donnie on the coverage downfield, first and 10 now, tempo from the plus 31. Flare it left on the swing route. Iverson Howard has the perimeter, 25-20, left sideline 10. There's a flag down 5 to the end zone. Howard's in, but this should be coming back. Whether it's a block in the back or a hold, the flag is down at the 19. So wave this off, this will be coming back.
5: They snapped the ball without Maryland's offensive line didn't even move.
4: All sorts of confusion.
6: Illegal block in the back. Offense. 10-yard penalty from the spot of the foul. First down.
4: See if we can get a number on the replay. That wipes out a catch and run of 31 yards for a touchdown for Iverson Howard. He knew it. I mean, there was no celebration and no pep to his step as he ran in the end zone.
5: Yeah, that was Gladding with the block in the back on that replay. This tempo, right now, Maryland's definitely found some rhythm. Nebraska struggled with the tempo against Michigan State last week.
4: Well, a huge penalty there. Backs it up all the way to the Husker 41. 10-7 Maryland. First and 20, under 6 to play in the first. Two receivers left. Gladding's wide right. Loose coverage. Washington out of the gun. Clap for it. Fakes the jet. Back in three. Looks right. Screen right. Caught by Fleming between the hashes. Speared down by Vincent Shavers. At the 38, he's got a catch and run of 3 yards with a big, bulky tight end. Nice tackle in open space by Vincent Shavers.
5: Yeah, Shavers saw that he was working out to the field side to his left. Saw Fleming sit underneath a little wide receiver screen. Really good job by Shavers to sniff that one out.
4: One tackle away from 100 in his career. Second and 16, Husker 37. Two receivers each side. In the sunlight, Washington claps for it. He backpedals the throw, looks right, guns one right, caught on a stop route, Durr at the 30, and charges out of bounds. Donovan Jones runs him out at the 27-yard line. That's a gain of 10 yards, but it's third and manageable now. It's going to be about a third and a long six.
5: Yeah, Nebraska's just brought four there. Too much time for Washington.
4: Crowd amps up in volume, Jay. Third and 7 at the 28 of Nebraska. Two wide left, one to the right. Snap back to Washington. Flings it to a crosser right. Durr's dragged down from behind at the 24 by Donovan Jones. He's 3 yards short of the sticks. Nice play by Jones on the crosser. Chris Durr is over 100 already today in receiving yards. For now, the offense stays out. Now we will see the field goal unit on 4th and 3.
5: Yeah, Washington's finding his rhythm here. Nebraska did a good job of rallying to Durr to make that tackle just short of the first down.
4: It's going to be a 41-yard field goal attempt for Sean O'Hare. A lineman late to run on is Amori Hills from the right hash. Snap back, hold is down. The kick is end over end, and this one has enough. It's pure for Sean O'Hare. Made from 26, now makes from 41. And Maryland now in front 13-7 with 4:12 to go in the first. Fans, today's broadcast is presented by McInnis Roofing and Sheet Metal, helping homeowners and businesses protect what matters most for over 45 years. 7 plays, 37 yards, just under 3 minutes. And a 42-yard field goal officially. And, Jay, a massive penalty on that drive. Again, bend but don't break. That's the name of the game. Still a one-possession game.
5: Yeah, good job by defense holding them to three there after the sloppy drive by Nebraska's offense on the previous possession. Maryland's doing a good job of working the edges, and they're coming back to the middle. And Nebraska's got to try to get some pressure into Malik Washington's face, and they've done that. He's thrown very obvious incomplete passes, but you can't allow him to set back there and pick you apart because he's too good to give him that much time.
4: On the flip side, does it start with the run game or the short passing game here?
5: Yeah, I think I always want to be able to establish the run, but if you got to be able to stick with it, you cannot get too impatient with it. You got to find it. They were able to utilize Bonner in the backfield as a fullback to get that run game going in East Lansing last week. Wouldn't be surprised if they lean on that.
4: Daniel Leahy to kick off from left to right. End over end pinwheeling boot at the 2-yard line outside the right hash. Hunter at the 10 accelerates 15, and he's surrounded and sandwiched at the 19. There might be one of those. You wave that right arm. We'll give him forward progress to the 20. And that's where the Husker offense will start. 17-yard return for Isaiah Hunter. Huskers trail 13-7, 4:07, first quarter. Palandra, meanwhile, just 2 of 5 for 6 yards here to start his day.
5: Yeah, not his best start. A lot of the throws he's made have been behind wide receivers. Again, Nebraska's wide receivers have not gotten open against Maryland's secondary so far. They haven't brought a lot of pressure. They're keeping some guys in the coverage, just saying, hey, can number 10 beat you with his arm?
4: Third career start against the Terps. Palandra out of the gun, right hash, own 20. Snap and a handoff, Isaiah Mosey. Chops the feet over right tackle and plows for two to the 22-yard line, met by a gaggle of those white jersey Terps. Derek LeBlanc is down there from Opa-locka, Florida, former Oklahoma Sooner and UCF Knight.
5: Yeah, they brought Lindemeyer in motion. I'd like to do in that split zone look, just not... Maryland's doing a good job getting up blocks right now and making plays right at the line of scrimmage.
4: They're missing LaVon Johnson on that defensive line, former Texas Longhorn. He's out today along with Bryce Jenkins, the nose tackle. Second and 8, own 22 for the Huskers. Twins left, one to the right. Off pistol and play action. Palandra back to throw. Guns it deep right side. Intercepted. Leaping pick. Jamari Glasker runs it back to the 30. At the 20 and angles out of bounds near the 20-yard line. Looking downfield for Kwazi Gilmer, and that's the first real true pick that Anthony Calandria has thrown as a Husker.
5: Yeah, I saw what he saw, but the guy was just sitting right back there. He's trying to hit Barney.
4: Yeah.
5: Just not a great throw. A really sloppy start right now offensively. But Nebraska's defense right now has got to hold him to three again.
4: Yeah, it was Barney downfield. Yeah, he was well covered. Glasker came over to make a leaping helmet-high pick off the play fake. Barney was a deep post route on the right numbers, and Glasker made a leaping pick at the 43, runs it back to the 19. First and 10, 13-7 Terps trying to add on. Shotgun set Washington, takes it helmet high, design rollout right now, a design run, sweeps the edge and popped by Owen Chambliss at the 16. 3 yards for Malik Washington, that is in his bag of tricks. Second down and 7.
5: Yeah, just a quick design rollout. Looked like he could have had a chance to throw it, decided to tuck it and keep it up. Take a pass, line of scrimmage. Good job at Chambliss.
4: Tempo continues. Second and 7 at the 16. Play action. Quarterback run up the middle. He's speared. Big hit at the 13-yard line. Donovan Jones. Shoulder pad to chest. 3rd and 5.
5: Yeah. Another design run by Washington. Work the outside. Try to up the middle. Great job by Donovan Jones. Come downhill and make that tackle.
4: 3rd and 5. Husker 14. Trying to hold Maryland to three. Chris Durr Jr., top target, slot left. Single man right is Gladding. Washington, even stance out of the gun. Corrals it. Back to throw. Looks left all the way. Lobs a fade. Far left side of the end zone. Overthrows Caleb Webb. Well covered by Andrew Marshall. Puts that seatbelt on him. Front left pylon. And we'll see if Sean O'Hare comes out for another field goal attempt to make this a two-possession game.
5: Yeah, Nebraska showed pressure to not bring it. They ran a little mesh route concept up top right to Andrew Marshall. Not a good idea. Andrew Marshall's an elite cornerback.
4: So this will be a 32-yard attempt between the hash marks. McPherson a hold. Snap back. Hold is down. Kick is up from Sean O'Hare. And it's up and true. He's made from 26, 41, and now 32. And it's now a two-possession game. The Terps in front 16-7 off that Calandria pick. Again, bend but don't break. It could be a lot worse with 2:22 to go here in the opening quarter. The Nebraska Lottery announces Powerball X's and O's. It's a new game where you pick eight NFL team logos. The starting jackpot is $1 million with drawings every Sunday. Top prize odds, 1 in 10 million. But it's up to the offense now. Defense is doing its part. The offense has got to arrive to the party here.
5: Yeah, they had one successful play, and that was after the blocked punt. Nebraska's offense has not got off a good start. They got to be successful on first down. And you'll hear me say that for as long as the day is long on this broadcast. You got to win on first down to get yourself in a manageable second down situation. They just haven't done a good job with that. Penalties and not being able to run the football well enough on those first down runs.
4: Well, I think we have our answer as to where Maryland's at as a program after a 51-point home loss. They've come to play today. They're not a team that's down and out after one loss. Daniel Leahy will kick it off, and we'll see if Hunter waves that arm for a fair catch. As Mosey makes the catch of the five, he'll run it back. Middle of the field, 10, 15, cut to the 20, and he's dropped at the 21-yard line. I think that might do it for kick returns on the day. All over him on special teams. Multiple Terps there on the stop. 17-yard return for Isaiah Mosey. Again, we've not seen Jamal Rule yet. The thought is he probably was not available today after going through warm-ups, but Makai Nelson does have a touchdown today. He comes out now on this drive. It's Nelson saddled right shoulder of Calandria. Nebraska 20-yard line. Two receivers right. Barney motions left to a Twins receiver side. Snap, four-man push. Guns it out left. Two-handed catch by Barney. Dances back to his right. Spun around and dropped at the 27. Got 6 yards. That's a good start. Second and four.
5: That's what I'm talking about. Being more successful. Nebraska trying to go up tempo. Keep that Maryland defense on its heels.
4: Maury Jackson on the stop of the elusive Ja'Cory Barney. Officially gain of 7. Second and three. Husker 28. Snap, four into pattern. Calandria looks right, fires one right, caught by Gilmer on the numbers, and trudges to the 35. He's got a Medica first. He's brought down on the edge by Amari Jackson. Medica Health Plans cover Nebraska, whether you're on the JV squad or an alum, when it matters most. We'll be there too. Medica, you're not just covered, you're cared for.
5: Yeah, good job. A little stop right by Gilmer. Great. There's a long throw by Calandria to the opposite side of the field. That ball was in the left hash. Good job by Gilmer picking up the first down.
4: Yeah, those are dangerous throws sometimes. A long throw into the sunlight. The shadows start to creep up on the near numbers. 16-7 Terps. Just over a minute first quarter. Nebraska first and 10. Own 35. Right half snap. Whistle stop play. They had a tunnel screen to Hunter near left. This most likely will be on Nebraska.
6: Prior to the snap, false start. Not all 11 players got set. It's a 5-yard penalty. Still first down.
4: Those are the inexcusable penalties, Jay.
5: Yep.
4: Pre-snap ones.
5: Pre-snap, alignment assignment. Not sure who wasn't set.
4: No, puts the football back to the 30.
5: Lindemeyer was the only guy in motion.
4: Meanwhile, Eric Ingerson, he's very late to get on the field. He wasn't even in the huddle. First and 15, Nebraska 30. One wide each way, two tight ends left, pistol set. Calandria takes it, option left, late pitch to Nelson. Foot race to the outside left to the sideline, and no dice. Run out by Messiah DeLome at the 29. He's going to lose a yard. And that play was doomed from the start.
5: Yeah, a little speed option out of the shotgun, out of the pistol. And unblocked unblocked defensive end had to force. Lindemeyer tried to get up on the second level, was not able to even get there. Great job in Maryland secondary to run Nelson out of bounds.
4: There's a lot of things I prefer to see. One of them is not Sidney Stewart trying to run me down from behind. Second and 16, Husker 29. Snap to Calandria, fakes a give, pocket crumbles, down he goes. And his helmet came off and a flag comes in as Nasir Taylor swiped his hand on the back of the head of Calandria. So instead of a sack, this is going to be a late hit and a rough in the passer here.
5: That or a potential face mask.
6: After the play, personal foul, late hit, defense, 15-yard penalty, automatic first down.
4: Has he not been giving numbers all game, our lead official here?
5: I haven't heard one yet.
4: Taylor, though, 40. His helmet came off. With the penalty, though, Calandria can stay on the field because his helmet came off, so most times you have to leave the field for a play. So now that resets the lease on life here. First and 10, Nebraska has the football at their own 33, down 16-7. This could be the final play of the quarter, final 16 seconds. Shotgun set, two wide right, one left is Quinn Clark. Makai Nelson, the running back right. Snap, holds it out, handoff Nelson up the middle, sleds up the left hash and penetrates to the 38-yard line. He's got 5 yards, and that's a solid way to end the quarter. And that'll bring us to the end of one. Again, all things considered, it could have been much, much worse for the Big Red. They trail Maryland 16-7, but have the football 2nd and 5 at their own 38-yard line as we step aside with a break in the action here in the 115th homecoming game. This is Big Red.

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5: Welcome back to the Greg Sharp Radio Booth at Memorial Stadium in Lincoln. I'm Matt Coatney. Maryland leads Nebraska 16-7 at the end of the first quarter. Time now for a scoreboard update. It's brought to you by the Nebraska Lottery. The Nebraska Lottery announces Powerball X's and O's. It's a new game where you pick eight NFL team logos. The starting jackpot is $1 million with drawings every Sunday. Top prize odds, 1 in 10 million. Number 5 Ohio State leads at number 14 Iowa, 10-6. They are nearing halftime. With 10 minutes left in the second quarter, Purdue leads Illinois 6-0. In the SEC, Auburn leads number 17 Tennessee 7-3. They have 30 seconds left before the half there. 8th-ranked Florida trails at 25th Missouri 16-10, 2 minutes to go in the second quarter. And South Carolina pulling a mild upset at home in Columbia. Just starting the second quarter, they lead 24th-ranked Kentucky 14-0. 16-7, Maryland has the lead as we start the second quarter. Matt Coatney with you. Let's send it back to Kyle Crooks.
6: All right, thank you, Coat. Jay, what's got to change here? Again, you get the late hit after the play, which gives a new lease, kind of a new heartbeat to this drive, but you have 2nd and 5 at your own 38. Where does it start here for this Husker offense? It's clear that the defense is doing their part for the most part. But offensively, where does it start here?
7: You got to get some rhythm. The run game has not been able to get us find. You know, the wheels haven't been able to get grease there. The downfield passing attack has not been there. Maryland has done a good job on the back end. Nebraska found some success early in this drive with some short to intermediate routes. But they had the penalty on the tunnel screen to Hunter that looked like it was going to be a big play. But you just got to get in a rhythm. Doesn't have to be a lot. Just find some rhythm, sustain something, and then when you find your opportunity with what this defense in Maryland's presenting to you, that's when you take your shots. But you got to, again, just starts on being successful on first down and keep moving these chains.
6: Nebraska football is brought to you by Hy-Vee, proud sponsor of the Nebraska Cornhuskers. Hy-Vee, where there's a helpful smile in every aisle. And he'll take 5 yards on first down. That's where you got with Makai Nelson. So start of the second down, 16-7. Husker 38, now moving from left to right. Three receivers, wide side right. Shotgun snap, Calandria. He'll keep, run left, turn the corner. To the 40, left sideline, 45. Scampers out of bounds in midfield. You also could do that. We saw his wheels last week, ran for just south of 70 yards. Gets to the 49 of Nebraska.
7: Yeah, really good job. First time we've seen a design run from Calandria. Love that look. Little outside zone off to the boundary side. Great job of Nebraska blocking on the edge.
6: Gain of 11 for Anthony Calandria. Medica first down. Luke Lindenmeyer had a big block as well on that run. 1st and 10, own 49, slot right, twins left. Calandria claps for it. Back and one, looks left, fires it left, leaping catch. Luke Lindenmeyer breaks off one ankle-high stop, lunges for a first down, gains 11 to the 39 of Maryland.
7: Yeah, what a good little sidearm throw here from Calandria to Lindenmeyer. Maryland brought some pressure, it was got close, but nice job finding Lindenmeyer to pick up that first down.
6: Tempo now for the Huskers, 1st and 10, Maryland 39. Slot right, one to the left. Zone read handoff, Nelson patiently probes up the left hatch and drags 3 defenders, 4, maybe 5 defenders to the 35. Run of 4 on first down for Makai Nelson.

0: 16-7, Maryland lead just underway. Approaching 90 seconds burnt off in the second.
1: Yeah, good job. Nebraska off the line trying to find some momentum now. Great run on first down. Getting those five-yard runs on first down puts this offense in such a better situation. Now you're kind of, you can throw it or run it here. Maryland has a defense setting up. You don't really know where Nebraska's going to attack you now.
0: Second and six, Maryland 35, pistol set, Calandria. Mosey is the running back. Play action fake. Calandria curls back to throw. Bullets one left. Seam, he's got Gilmer. Tumbling catch of the five. Big play. They needed it in the worst way. First and goal from the five. A connection of 30 yards.
1: Yeah, Nebraska does a good job rolling Calandria out. A little play action to his left. Stepping up, finding Gilmer on the over route just down to the five-yard line.
0: Levan Scruggs, the safety, trailing in coverage. Down 16-7, knocking on the door, two-plus minutes in, second quarter. First and goal from the five. Clark is tight left, two tight ends left. Now Bonner is the fullback, straight eye, Nelson the deep back, Calandria under center, takes it, toss sweep left, Nelson, Bonner out in front, sucks into the end zone! Touchdown, Huskers! Second of the game for Makai Nelson. The Huskers punch right back. Trail 16-13.
1: Nebraska Purists got to love that. Under center, I formation, toss left. Great job. They pull Pritchett out there. Tree Babalati up there. There was no one even close to Makai Nelson. Great play, great call, great execution by Nebraska's offense.
0: Five-yard toss sweep. We saw that a couple times last week, deep in the red area against Michigan State. And you love when Bonner's that fullback as well out in front. Didn't have to do a whole lot there, though.
1: He sure didn't. Yeah, that was an awesome play call.
0: It was Luke with the big block that allowed Nelson to turn the corner. All-State PAT from Kyle Cunanan is up and perfect. 10 plays, 79 yards, 4 minutes, 40 seconds. Five-yard touchdown run from Makai Nelson. Second of the day as part of a Sapp Brothers drive summary. Your trusted fuel, propane, and lubricant partner, Sapp Brothers, for Makai Nelson. That is a career best now, second rushing touchdown in a single game. We step aside with a break in the action, 12:37 before halftime. Maryland 16, Nebraska 14 on the Huskers Radio Network.
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7: 16-14 in favor of Maryland here early in the second quarter. Let's go down to the Rob Seco sideline. Here's Jessica Cootie.
8: Well, guys, the way that this game has unfolded, the defense hasn't had a lot of time to really go over things and go over the iPads. That last offensive drive really giving this staff some time to go over some plays, talk with their guys, settle them in. But hey, the defense pretty fired up. Jameer Khan telling his guys, hey, let's go, keep playing. He's locked in, he's ready to go.
0: Yeah, great stuff, Jess. Part of a Rob Seco sideline report. 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John Hull for a Whipple's kickoff. Whipple's Hybrids, the corn company. Johnny Shakir is back deep along with Gladding. This is a short returnable kick. Shakir's got it at the 11 between the hashes. 15-20, cuts it out left to the 25 to the numbers. 30, look out, 35-40, left sideline. And just across the 45, Shakir scampers out of bounds right at the 47-yard line. A big return here on special teams. We've seen a lot of returnable kickoffs.
1: Yeah, that wind's a little stronger than what we think coming out of the south. When you're kicking to that south end zone, you're able to bounce that out there. Some Nebraska defenders stumbled over each other. He puts Maryland in a prime spot. Beware of a shot ball here by Malik Washington and his offense. It's a perfect chance to try to take the top off the defense.
0: 36-yard return for Shakir. First and 10, Maryland 47. Go empty. Two receivers wide side right, two tight left in the shadows. Dorian Fleming motions right to left. Blitz comes from McDougal. Washington throws a pass. Kane Pritchock, look, the big man rumble. Interception for the black shirts. He threw it right into his gut. He said, I'll take it at the 43. First down, Nebraska.
1: That's what Nebraska likes to do, bring those zone blitzes, bring pressure from one side. McDougal is coming from Malik Washington's left. Kane Pritchock right there drops into coverage. What a play by the big man. Unfortunately, I think we're going to get an excessive celebration now.
0: You think the young guy from West Fargo, North Dakota, was going to wake up and say, I'm going to have an interception today, dropping back on a zone blitz, and has the interception. We'll check the flag here on the celebration.
9: That's the play. Unsportsmanlike conduct. Intercepting team. 5-91-3. The 15-yard penalty enforced to be first and 10, Nebraska.
0: They might have been everybody except Kate Petschop.
1: Well, now they gave us the numbers on that.
0: Yeah.
1: Excessive celebration penalty.
0: Well, Cade Petschok, his first career pick, dropping back on the zone blitz. Now, that's going to bring the football back now to the 42 of the Huskers. That got a jolt here into this place.
1: And we saw that. When he gets pressure, McDougal brought that pressure, timed it up nicely. And he gets his... Malik does not want to get hit.
0: Meanwhile, Gunnar Katula's at left guard. Pritchett's at left tackle. Tree Bob Alade's at right tackle. Black is the right guard. First and 10, Husker 42. Two wide left, two right. Snap, toss, sweep right on the edge. Nelson, all great play by Jamari Glasker. Just got the shoestrings of Makai Nelson on the right perimeter. He lost a yard.
1: Yeah, Bob Alade tried to pull there. Just Glasker did a good job of getting underneath Bob Alade just to wrap up the shoes of Nelson to get him down for about a one-yard loss.
0: Second down and 11 now at the 41 of Nebraska. Trailing Maryland 16-14, a chance to take the lead. Three-plus minutes in second quarter. Trips left, Lindenmeyer, Hunter, and Clark. Into the backfield right as Nelson vacates left. Snap to Calandra, back to throw, looks right, slants it right, catch made. Quasi Gilmer sandwiched down right away, and he's laid out on his back as the trainer ran out there, and then he pops to his feet. Matt Rule wants targeting on that hit.
1: Yeah, there was
0: at the 47. It was Jamari Glasker on the hit. And Daniel Wingate as well. It might have been Wingate, the one who came in second.
1: Good route by Gilmer, though. Good way to hang on the football. There was a lot of contact there. That was an aggressive hit.
0: It was Wingate who lowered the shoulder. And now the Huskers... As Matt Rule's hat went flying.
9: Timeout. Nebraska.
0: Nebraska's going to use the timeout.
9: 30-second timeout.
0: This looks like a timeout just to yell at lead official Jim Worry. I've never seen Coach Rule this animated. Well, it's 3rd and 5 at the 47-yard line. We'll take a look at some more replays, Jay. If you get something that pops up on the monitor, we'll go frame by frame.
1: Yeah,
0: fans, nothing goes better with Husker Sports in Fairbury, made with premium cuts of beef and pork and no byproducts or fillers. Fairbury, the official hot dog of Husker Nation. What do you see?
1: We're right here. You do.
0: I think he leads with his shoulder. Just shoulder to head contact.
1: Well, he does. God, it's hard. When you slow it down, at full speed, it'll look a lot worse. Definitely did not lead with his head. It was just
0: contact to the head.
1: Yeah.
0: And the way Kwasi laid out, I think he was just trying to lean into it. Luckily, he's not actually hurt. So third and five at the 47 of Nebraska. Two receivers left, two to the right. Gilmer's wide right. Clark is wide left. Mosey right hip of Calandria. Claps for it. Maryland almost jumped. Sidney Stewart, the star pass rusher for the Terps on the near left side of this defensive line. Two to snap, one to snap. They get it off. Calandria back to throw. Good pocket. Flips underneath right. Caught by Mosey, who's surrounded and dropped. Not before he's got a first down. Across midfield to the 47 of Maryland. Move the sticks.
1: Yeah, good patience there by Calandria. He had some timing there. Again, Maryland's done a good job of guarding downfield. Finds Mosey just to pick up the first down.
0: So Medica first, Wingate on the tackle. First and 10, plus 47. Slot left, one to the right. Off play action, Calandria rainbows near right side. Back shoulder throws a little short of Gilmer as Glasker knocks that one down to the turf at the 20-yard line. Just not enough on it. He had the one-on-one on the outside.
1: Gosh, that gets called a penalty a lot. The defender wasn't even looking back for the ball. Ball was just over underthrown back into that pretty stiff south wind.
0: Yeah, that wind's playing a lot more tricks than we expected coming into the game. That thing died up there like a duck. 16-14 Terps, 10:39 in the second. Second and 10, Maryland 47. Shotgun snap, zone read, pull. Calandria runs left, turns the corner 45 to the numbers 40. Wrapped up with the ankles, gets a nice chunk of 7 yards. Stretching out the play is Jaden Shipps, the backup safety. Third and three.
1: Yeah, I love the play call, getting Calandria more involved with the run game as they go up tempo. Another good job at Lindenmeyer blocking on the edge.
0: Barney wide right. You have Gilmer and Hunter in the trips right from the 40. Third down and three. Handoff up the middle. Nelson is devoured. Big play from Javon Parker. Second consecutive start. The former Washington Husky. He barrels down Makai Nelson at the 41 for a loss of a yard.
1: That was a play call there that they knew if they didn't get, there probably was a two-down territory as they're kicking into this breeze.
0: Well, they're going to go multiple backs here. Vincent Janatone is run on. Makai Nelson. Now Janatone was in the huddle. He sprints out. Still plenty of time on the play clock. A fourth and four at the Maryland 41. They might take this thing down here, try to force him to jump. A lot of confusion pre-snap. Two receivers right, one tight left. Calandria out of the gun. Takes the right hash snap. Whistle stop play. The Huskers, I don't think they were supposed to snap that, because Matt Rule, as soon as they snapped it, called timeout and said, what are you doing?
9: Nebraska, their third and final of the half.
0: I think they were trying to get him to jump there.
1: Well, I hope we don't need any timeouts in the back end of the second quarter.
0: Yeah, that's no timeouts left now for Nebraska. We'll see if they try to pin him deep here with Archie Wilson on a fourth and four. Today's broadcast is presented by McInnis Roofing and Sheet Metal, helping homeowners and businesses protect what matters most for over 45 years. Now, I don't think the intent in that scenario was to ever snap the ball.
1: Well, I assumed when they ran the ball on third down that they were going to go for it on fourth. I was hoping they're probably thinking there was going to be, if they're going to pick up a 3 to 4 yards and make it a fourth and manageable. But when you lose a yard, but they still got the offense out here.
0: This reeks of quarterback run game here. You have a fourth and four. Potential keep from Calandria. 9:32 for the half. Trailing Maryland 16-14 here on homecoming. Ball rests at the Terp 41. Attacking the south end. Calandria out of the gun. Mosey attached right shoulder. Two receivers right. Clap for the snap. Design rollout right. Calandria still rolling to the numbers. Still rolling. Now fires deep right sideline. And that ball sails out of bounds. Wasn't even catchable. Meanwhile, Quinn Clark was out of bounds anyway. Wouldn't have been the first one to be able to touch it there as the referee's hat went flying. That's going to be a turnover on downs, and that will send us to a break. So the Huskers roll the dice and come up empty. 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
7: 9:25 to go in the first half. Maryland leading Nebraska 16-14. They'll take over on downs. Let's head down to the Rob Seco sideline once again for Jessica Cootie.
8: Guys, continue to be impressed by Andrew Marshall and his leadership down here on the sideline after the interception and then the penalty. He went down the defense and gave high fives, but then he also put his arm around a couple of the guys that were involved in the penalty and basically saying, hey, we don't need that. We need to settle down in some of that. And so just continuing to be a vocal leader, talk about being a player-led team and holding guys accountable, seeing perfect example of it right there with Andrew Marshall.
0: Yeah, no doubt, Jess. And this year, Andrew Marshall defensively has been targeted 13 times, only two receptions for 10 yards coming into this game today. As always, that sideline report brought to you by Rob Seco, Independent Seed Company, helping farmers get more for every acre. Another big moment in this game, Jay.
1: Yeah, it is. It's now Nebraska wasn't able to capitalize on that interception after Cade Pedchok stepped back into the zone coverage. And again, Nebraska kind of tripped over their own feet on that drive. Look for Maryland to take a shot now with the wind after they stopped Nebraska on that fourth down play.
0: So now a first and 10 after the turnover on downs. Maryland own 41. Malik Washington shotgun set. Dewan Williams left shoulder. Two receivers stacked on the numbers right, one left. Motion man right to left. Drop a handoff over right tackle. Dewan Williams stiff arms McDougal. There he goes across midfield to the 40, 35, 30. Right sideline, 25, 20 at the 15, 10. And chipped down at the 5 by Andrew Marshall, who's now slow to get to his feet. We'll see if he stepped out, shied the 5. They'll say out of bounds at the 3. First and goal, and Andrew Marshall still down on the far sideline. And you heard Jessica Cootie tout this player-led team, and number 7, Andrew Marshall, is the heartbeat of that secondary, and he stays down on the turf after a 56-yard run for Dewan Williams, silences this crowd.
1: McDougal was in a spot, missed the tackle. The cutback there, Anthony Jones spilled it out to McDougal. That was the right thing to do. McDougal's got to try to make that play. There's a lot of space there. Got to get him down, or at least force him out of bounds somehow. Was not able to capitalize on that. And now Maryland's back in business here. The ball right down at the inside the 5-yard line.
0: Dewan Williams' first game back since the opener. And that's a good sign. Andrew Marshall is not only to his feet, but he's getting set to run off the field. So perhaps more Danny Odom now in that secondary. Your heart's in your throat at that moment, because that is the heart and soul of your DB room that was down on the turf on that headlong tackle attempt. Well, now it's one play later after the turnover on downs. It's first and goal from the 3-yard line. Maryland a 16-14 lead. We've seen all game long, Jay. Bend but not break. You got another shot.
1: Here we go. Again, you get this ball down here after big plays. Maryland's only had big play success. You can hold them to 3 here. That'd be a major plus for this defense.
0: Trips right. Dorian Fleming, the tight end, flex run. Shotgun snap, Washington up the middle. Williams untouched. He's in for a Terp touchdown. And he was barely contacted until he was a yard deep in the end zone. And DeJuan Williams has the score, makes it 22-14, Terps, 8:54, second quarter. Two plays, 59 yards.
1: Yeah, it's a simple handoff. It's just a tough play to stop. Nebraska got sucked up inside, and he's able to bounce it out.
0: Well, DeJuan Williams, his longest rush of the year, had a 94-yarder in week one. A 56-yarder sets up that three-yard touchdown run. As Sean O'Hare's extra point is up and good, and it's back to a 9-point Maryland lead, 23-14, with 8:54 to play for the opening half. Fans, do it yourself should never mean do it alone. 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We do have a break in the action. Again, 8:54 until the break. Maryland 23, Nebraska 14. This is Big Red Football.
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7: 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Maryland back in the end zone. They extend their lead now 23-14 with 8:54 to go in the half. Let's send it down to another Rob Seiko sideline report. Here's...
8: Guys, you were right, Kyle. It just silenced down here when Andrew Marshall went down. Looked to be pretty bad, but fortunately, huge sigh of relief. He didn't even go into the tent. He's sitting right back with the defensive backs right now, hearing the game plan from Addison Williams.
0: Yeah, it's a good sign that Marshall did not go into the tent. Of course, a sideline report brought to you by Rob Seiko, independent seed company, helping farmers get more for every acre. This is a big spot in this game, obviously, because, look, Nebraska gets the ball here. They will get the ball to start the second half. So you wanted the opportunity. We're closing into that middle late area. Not quite there yet, but this is a crucial time here for Nebraska on this offensive drive because they have been flat.
1: Yeah, they have been. They just haven't found success. The run game hasn't been great. The downfield passing, other than the Gilmer pass they had just before their second touchdown of the game, just has been clunky, to say the best. And the defense has given up too many big plays. They've been solid at times. They've created the turnover. Nebraska's turnover one time already. It's time for them to settle down, get some things established, and get those momentum back on the side, because it seemed like Nebraska had it early, but ever since that blocked punt went against us, it just seems like it's been hard to grasp.
0: And the Huskers, one thing we haven't seen all year is those big explosive plays that they've allowed. And in this game, another 56-yard chunk on a two-play touchdown drive. DeJuan Williams did all of it, ran all 59 yards to Pater. Ensuing kickoff from Daniel Leahy is a touchback. And now Nebraska will start at the 25 for some pushing and shoving from Maryland's side of things. Zion Ealy, who's the highest recruit in program history. I think he's going to get flagged here with a late shove on a ball that wasn't even in play. And Sidney Stewart saying, use your head.
18: Unsportsmanlike conduct. Kicking team, number 0. 15 yards will be added to the touchback spot. First down.
0: And that's a way to start.
1: Yes, we'll take that. There's an extra 15 yards. Gets the ball all the way out to the 40-yard line. We'll take it any way we can get it right now for this offense, because it hasn't been going too great so far through almost two quarters of football.
0: So now that moves the football instead of the 25 out to the Nebraska 40, down 23-14, 8:54 for the half. Gilmer, the motion man, left to right. Pistol snap, Calandria spins on play action. Blitz is picked up, slings one near right, caught by a crosser, and Isaiah Hunter is brought down by Jordan Scruggs of the 45 of the Huskers. He's got 5 yards. Nice rip on that crosser.
1: Yeah, good job by Isaiah Mozee stepping up to pick up the blitzing linebacker there. And great job by Calandria finding Hunter coming all the way across the opposite side of the field for that completion.
0: And Isaiah Hunter, that's his first catch. Second and five. Nebraska 45-yard line. Quinn Clark comes across the formation. He settles as a wing right. Shotgun snap. Hold it out. Handoff Mosey. Dances up the middle. Has a seam across midfield and burrows for a Medica first. To the 48-yard line of the Terps. There is a flag down back at the Husker 45 in the backfield.
18: Holding. Offense. Number 8. 10-yard penalty from the previous spot. Second down.
0: That's Luke Lindenmeyer. Well, 3 of the 4 games this year, Jay, the Huskers have had at least 7 penalties flagged against them.
1: Yeah, Luke held his hands up like he can't believe it.
0: That's a bone-crushing flag. Instead of 1st and 10, you're now 2nd and 15. Now the Huskers have some work to do. Twins left, wide side of the field. Quinn Clark's wide right, 2nd and 15, own 35. Lindemeyer settles in the trips left. Belt tie snap, 4-man twist. Load up a screen right. Mosey shakes past one and can't escape the grass of the second at the 34. Daniel Wingate runs out Isaiah Mosey. And no gain.
1: Yeah, that penalties kill you. Just set you right behind, and you're able to dictate what you want to do defensively when you're in 2nd and 15. Nebraska has not been great on 3rd and 15 this year. Not too many offenses are too good on 3rd and 15. See if Nebraska can change that script.
0: 3rd down last week for the Huskers, 6 of 13. 3rd and 15 on 35. Twins left, Lindenmeyer motions left to right. Clap for the snap, Calandria facing a 4-man rush, floats it underneath right, caught by Mosey, 40 at the 45, cuts left, rammed forward to the 47. And forward momentum to the 48. Daniel Wingate pops him from behind. He's 2 yards short. You're on the negative side of midfield. This would truly be rolling the dice here. Well, right now, 6:50 on a turning second quarter clock. You have 4th and 2, just shy of midfield. Now they're going to go empty here. Break huddle. Offense stays on the field. Trips left. Twins right. 4 at the line of scrimmage. For Maryland, Mosey motions right hip. Clap of the snap. They might just try to draw him off here. 5 on the play clock, and they might just take the delay of game. Play clock at 0, and they take the delay of game. And in the end, Gilmer jumped. They're going to give more room here for Archie Wilson to punt.
18: Offense, 5-yard penalty, 4th down.
1: Yeah, I like that decision. I mean, you want to be as aggressive as possible. Right now, Maryland definitely has the momentum going. They've had a couple short fields and able to capitalize points. It's time to boot this thing and try to pin them back there as far as possible. Make a quick stop by this defense and get the short yards back on your side to get a score before half.
0: We saw a 53-yarder from Archie Wilson before. See if he can try and pin Maryland inside their own 10-yard lines. Amir Smith is back at the 20. Archie stands at his own 29. Snap back to him, steps to his right, releases it away. End-over-end punt, collects Lamphol at the 25. The returner took a big hit by Jameer Khan. That's going to be another flag. It's touchdown at the 20, and for some reason, Jameer Khan just deleted the returner. It's going to be a personal foul on Jameer Khan. Just a head-scratching mistake, and he knows it.
1: Got to find that returner at all. He beat the gunner down there, but the returner ran right into him. You just got to be well aware of that.
0: Now they might look at targeting for this as well on the hit.
18: Kick catch interference. Kicking team, number 4. 15-yard penalty. We added the other kick. Automatic first down.
0: They might look at targeting on this, Jay, as well. For now, they're not looking at anything, but in the kick catch interference, after what was a decent punt, is going to move the football out near the 39. And it looks like they're not going to take an extra look at this. A 23-14 Maryland, 6:05 second quarter. Need a stop here. Trips bunched right. Solo receiver left. Washington shotgun set. Iverson Howard, the running back. Snap to him. Washington rolls right, looks right, fires right behind Caleb Webb, incomplete. Washington. He was dragging from left to right near midfield, and Washington threw it behind him. Second and 10.
1: Yeah, good job. Little boot. Shavers is running up to Malik Washington's face, just clearly behind it. They had a receiver coming wide open. Nebraska's defense need to make a play here. This crowd is absolutely out of it right now.
0: By the way, Andrew Marshall is back at that far side corner. He's locked up with Gladding in the sunlight. Second and 10. Maryland 39, flags down. Was there a flinch up front?
18: Full start. Offense, number 55. Five-yard penalty, second down.
0: Is that correct, Nick? Is that the ninth penalty or seventh penalty? They had eight. I should say, I'm sorry. I'm looking at the wrong column. That's the third penalty for Maryland. Meanwhile, Nebraska, that's troubling, those seven penalties on the Huskers.
1: Yeah, a lot of sloppiness in the penalties from both sides so far.
0: Second and 15, own 34. Twins left, solo man right. Zone read handoff. Iverson Howard stretches right 35 to the 40. Cuts right to the sideline 45. Jameer Khan drags him down. Just shy midfield at the 47-yard line. A run of 13 yards. It's now third and 2.
1: Not liking how Maryland's kind of finding their traction with the run game right now.
0: Remember last week, Jay, they ran for just 39 yards against UCLA. Big third down, third and 2. Maryland is 0-for-5 on third down. Own 47, Twins left, solo man right. Durr Jr. motions left to right, big flag. This will be a flinch up front and a false start. Oh, this is a massive penalty.
18: Snap. False start. Offense, number 71. 5-yard penalty. Third down.
0: They're doing everything to keep the momentum somewhat in the grasp of Nebraska.
1: Yeah, those are just killer. We talk about those pre-snap penalties. We'll take it any way we can get right now. This is a huge play for Nebraska. Get off the field, get this ball back into the offensive hand, try to get some points to capitalize with that middle eight.
0: Well, now Andrew Marshall flips to the near side on Gladding. Trips left, solo man right. Danny Odom's the other corner, third and 7, Maryland 42, ball far right hash. Shotgun snap, Washington back to throw, four-man twist, zips one over the middle, broken up. Jameer Khan broke it up at the 45, Dorian Fleming was the intended target. There is a flag down, though, on the far side. It's going to be, I think, a hold on Nebraska at the 42 downfield.
18: Holding, defense, number 16, 10-yard penalty, automatic first down.
1: Gosh, that's so unfortunate. It wasn't even to the side he was even looking at. That was well away from the play.
0: Yeah, it's a completely different side of the field. Ninth Husker penalty, Jay.
1: Can't have that. You can't have nine penalties in one game, let alone with five minutes left in the first half.
0: Well, first and 10 gives him a new lease on life. Fresh set of downs. 23-14 Terps, 4:57 for the half. Twins left, one to the right. Fake a counter handoff. Blitz comes. Washington under pressure. Breaks out of a sack. Tucks and runs the midfield. Met chest to chest. Big hit from Winnington at the 49 of Nebraska. Brings him down for a loss. And there is a flag in the secondary again. Is this a hold once more? Danny Odom's going to come out. I think this might be on him again.
18: Holding. Defense, number 7. 10-yard penalty.
0: Marshall.
18: Automatic first down.
0: 10 first-half penalties.
1: Inexcusable.
0: Back-to-back defensive holding penalties. After Whittington got the sack, the ball's in plus territory. 23-14 Maryland. 4:49 here in the second quarter. And this team's got to buck up on the defensive end. Vic Evans comes in for Danny Odom. Andrew Marshall at the other corner. First and 10. Nebraska 38 after back-to-back defensive holding penalties. Snap fire back to Washington. Zone read fake. Slants went over the middle. Too tall. looking for Jaden Kitchens on the slant, incomplete. I'll tell you what, Washington hasn't been all that accurate in this game.
1: No, his simple completion he's made have been some underneath. He had some open. The one he made down to Durr was a good throw in the first half, but he's had a lot of overthrown football so far. Nebraska can keep bringing those pressure. He does not get his feet settled enough to make those grid throws.
0: Vic Evans was there on the coverage, second and 10. Nebraska 38. Two receivers left, one on the right is Caleb Webb. Durr motions left to right. Snap chest high, handoff, Iverson Howard jukes right, hops past one across the 30, and inside the 30 to the 28. He's got 10 yards right up the zipper of the D for a first down.
1: Again, Maryland's finding their traction on this run game. Just, he's able to bounce out. Nebraska's got to do a better job on the edge. Don't get so far upfield. Keep your shoulders parallel to the line of scrimmage so you can come down and make that play.
0: Williams-Winery made the stop. Over 100 rush yards now. Tempo, Washington pulls it, keeps, runs right to the 30 and angles out and maybe gets a yard to the 27. They'll say no gain to the 28. Second and 10 now. 23-14 Maryland. 4 minutes to go here in the first half.
1: Nebraska bringing some fresh legs on the defensive line. That stoppage running out of bounds.
0: Owen Stoudemire, Jasir Whittington, the tackles. Lenhard Petschok, who has his first career pick on a zone blitz earlier today. Second and 10 at the 28 of Nebraska. Massive drive here late in the first half. Two receivers right, gliding wide left. A keep as Washington runs right, looks to turn the corner, hops past Evans, wrestles to the 25 on the numbers. Owen Chambliss got him by the knees to bring down Malik Washington. A third down and 7 at the 25 now, another third and 7, second on this drive.
1: Yeah, a little QB run into the boundary. Victor Evans does a good job of recognizing a little crack replace. Receiver tried to crack down on Chambliss. Made him come back inside, and Chambliss able to bounce out and make that play.
0: From here would be a 43-yarder well within Sean O'Hare field goal range. It's a third and 7 at the Husker 25. Trips left. One man right as Webb. In the shadows, Washington flips Howard right hip. Snap, four-man rush. Washington slants one over the middle. Intercepted, McDougal, 35-40. 45 to midfield, cuts right, 40. 35-30, 20, 15, 10, 5. Touchdown, Huskers! Pick six, black shirts. Dwayne McDougal, 65 beautiful yards.
1: How about that, defense? Way to bow up, make a play. That was so needed by this defense to flip this momentum, get the crowd back into it. We saw Washington did this multiple times against UCLA last week. What a job by McDougal stepping in front of that receiver, and it was a house call.
0: Officially 75 yards on the pick six for Dwayne McDougal. 23-20. Is our score with 2:41 to go. Before the half, McDougal comes up in a big way. The All-State PAT is up and good. 81 yards on the catch and run. We're working on our math up here.
1: It's hard sometimes.
0: 23-21 with 2:41 to go in the half. Had to have it. And a big play from Dwayne McDougal.
1: Yeah, I mean, he just sat there. He was looking at a little slant route. He read it right away. Good job cutting back against Washington. A great job of finishing this run as a Maryland wide receiver was grabbing on his back. Man, when this defense needed to make a play, that's what we're talking about. Flip this momentum. Get this crowd back into it. It was dead. Wasn't a whole lot to cheer for. Way too many penalties. That's a way to flip the game right before the end of this half.
0: Seventh career pick for Dwayne McDougal, his first as a Husker. And the Huskers right back in it. 81 yards down the field. Had to make a few men miss. Cutting, bobbing, and weaving between the hash marks. And to the end zone as Malik Washington, who threw four last week, interceptions, threw two pick sixes. His third pick six in two games.
1: That's not ideal if you're a Maryland fan. A little too careless with the football. We'll take it. Nebraska's been careless on the penalties. We'll take the sloppiness with Malik Washington and take care of the football.
0: A little chip shot kick on the Wiffles kickoff, and this one will go out of bounds. It's going to be a kickoff out of bounds. They just try to pooch this thing, and it goes right out of bounds. We'll put the ball at the 35-yard line.
18: There are two fouls in the play, both by the kicking team. Offside, kicking team. Free kick out of bounds, kicking team. 5 yards will be added at the end of the play. First down.
0: So, two special teams flags, and obviously that's not what you want. What has been a muddy first half in terms of penalties?
1: It's been disgusting with the penalties. That's
0: the 11th in total. It's almost an entire football field of flags. And that's the first half. You're only down by two.
1: Well, now with that kick out of bounds, you give them a short field to win with 2:41 left.
0: Ball is at the 40-yard line of Maryland. In the shadows, own 40-yard line. Still plenty of time here in the half. Huskers have no timeouts. You do have the 2-minute timeout. Move the football back to the 35. Again, there are multiple... There are multiple flags on the kickoff, both on the Huskers. They take the illegal kickoff out of bounds, put the ball at the 35. So now Malik Washington, who's thrown two picks, six in the last 2 weeks. Ball near left hash, own 35. Trips right, one man left. Shotgun snap, free rusher. Swing it left through the hands of DeJuan Williams, incomplete. Mason Goldman, seeing some fresh faces on that defensive line.
1: Nebraska was fortunate that went through the hands of Williams. They had numbers to that side.
0: Second and 10. Maryland 35. Trips to the field side right. Solo man left. Dorian Fleming motions inline right. Snap. Hold it out. Handoff Williams up the middle. Gets hit at the knees by Caleb Benning at the 39. Gain of 4 yards quickly. It's going to be a third and six. Let's see if Maryland takes us down to the 2-minute timeout before they run a third down play. Because you don't want to punt the ball too quick.
1: No,
0: here.
1: And Nebraska has no timeouts left to call it here to hopefully get the ball back.
0: And Maryland's going to usher their team over to the sideline. This will be a 2-minute timeout. And a big third and six coming up on the other side here. And Nebraska, if they can get a quick three and out, you're talking the 2-minute offense and get a chance to, could you imagine taking a lead here before halftime?
1: I could not. As sloppy as this first half has been with the penalties, and Nebraska has not been consistent on the offensive side of the football all game. So this would be ideal if they could get a stop here and get the ball back into Calandria's hands.
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8: Guys, it was kind of funny. Dwayne McDougal was gassed after he returned that interception back for a touchdown. He had to push through the celebration to sit down so he could get right back out there. Mekhi Nelson is in the huddle, pouring water down his jersey to try to get him ready to go. Also, very frustrated Dana Holgorsen. We'll see how the offense responds. He challenges quarterback Anthony Calandre after the last offensive series.
0: Big third down here, Jess. Third and six. Maryland 39. Terps 23. Huskers 21. Get a stop here. You have a chance to take the lead into the half. A school record. 10 first half penalties. Malik Washington has thrown six interceptions in the last game and a half. Has two receivers out to his right, one to his left. Takes the waist-high snap, four-man push, slings one left, bobble drop, was it picked? No! Dwayne McDougal off the carom, almost had his second at midfield, was dropped along the left seam by Fleming. That stops the clock, and it forces Maryland to punt.
1: Yeah, big play. Fleming was open. His second drop of the day, usually pretty sure-handed, just kind of sat down a little jerk route inside of Chambliss. McDougal was right there to get that pick. That would have been huge. But ultimately, a great stop by the defense. Get this ball back in the offense's hands.
0: So now, it will be Bryce McPherson to punt this one away to Corey Barney back at the 10. Huskers have no timeouts. Maryland's going to use a first of three timeouts here.
2: First of the half.
0: This has been such an odd first half.
1: I know. It's the penalties, the timeouts, the turnovers. It's been a whirlwind.
0: I mean, you've had a total of 15 penalties. We might be here till midnight, for starters. But the effectiveness Maryland's had on the ground, they've had over 9 yards per rush. They've almost doubled up the Huskers in total yardage on offense. The Huskers, for the most part, have looked absolutely flat on offense. Anthony Calandre is 11 of 17, 91 yards. I mean, the fact that you have a chance to take a lead here in this first half late is borderline remarkable.
1: Yeah, it's... The defense, even though they've gave up some big plays, they've gotten the turnovers. You get a score on defense. This offense has got to find some rhythm.
0: Now it's McPherson. After the timeout, takes the punt snap, nose of the football down, end over end boot, near side numbers to the sideline. Barney catches it out of bounds. Got it about a yard on the paint. Around the 21-yard line. Will be a 41-yard punt with no return for Ja'Cory Barney. This has an opportunity here to flex your muscle in a 2-minute. This is what you rep every day in practice, Jay.
1: Yeah, it is. Nebraska has no timeouts. So they got to hustle, use that tempo, get those plays called in there. Big first down call here to get the rhythm going.
0: Well, first and 10, 0-20. Yeah, trips left. Gilmer is wide right, locked up with Darrell Carey. Nelson, the running back, right hip. Down 23-21, minute 49, second quarter, no timeouts. Calandre wipes his hands on the white towel over the belt. Claps for it, thigh-high corral. Four-man rush, flings one left, too tall for Ja'Cory Barney. That thing was well up the ladder at the 23 on the numbers. Took a big hit into his back. Jamari Glasker was there in coverage.
1: Might get a legal hand to the face on the defense.
0: Flag was in the backfield. Good catch, Jay.
2: Personal foul. Illegal use of hands in the face. Defense, number zero. 15-yard penalty. Automatic first down.
0: That's the second on Zion Ealy. He had that special teams personal foul as well.
1: Yep. Those are tough penalties. As a defender, you're rushing up the middle, and sometimes that hand can slip up from the chest of the offensive lineman into the face. But we'll take it.
0: Well, that's part of what's kept the Huskers in this game. That's the fifth Maryland penalty. First and 10, own 35. Trips to the field side left. Solo man right is Nelson. Empty. Calandre takes. Dumps it over the middle. Grab made by Gilmer at the 42 and then gets ridden back about 10 yards downfield by Daniel Wingate. At 7 yards on first down. Got to go tempo here. The clock continues to run. 90 seconds left for the half. No timeouts. The clock will stop momentarily with first downs. But the chains to reset. Second and three now at the 42. Nelson right hip. Two wide each way. Clapford, Calandre slides back to throw. Late rush, zips it over the middle. It's caught by Nelson. He's got a medic at first to the 49, wrapped up and dragged down by Messiah DeLome, the safety. Again, the clock stops momentarily. Minute 10, chains move, Husker 49. Tempo now. Huskers quickly get to the ball. Calandria out of the gun. Three receivers left, one right. Blitz comes. Calandria floats it over the middle. Caught by a crossing Gilmer, 45. Left side numbers 40. Another first down. Clock stops again. Minute 1 second at the 39 of Maryland. LeVan Scruggs makes the tackle. Move the sticks. And now it looks like there's a turp down on the field. Is this Scruggs who made the tackle? This is actually Jamari Glasker, their star corner, who's made multiple plays here in this first half.
1: You know, those Nebraska offensive linemen are glad that they'll stop the play. I hope Glasker's okay. But those big boys do not like to move that fast in this up-tempo. Nice little breath of fresh air for him.
0: Well, for Calandria, he's had connections after the incompletion of Barney to start the drive. Completion of 7 yards to Gilmer, 7 yards to Nelson, 12 yards to Gilmer. Made the catch on the right-to-left cross, and looking at the replay, it was Glasker who just, he went down hard. It was Gilmer who, he brought the pain on the catch and run. Well, the attendance today, 85,033. Fans, protect your future this game day by buckling up, putting the phone down, and finding a sober ride if you've been drinking. This traffic report brought to you by the Nebraska Department of Transportation's Highway Safety Office. Also, today's broadcast is presented by McInnis Roofing and Sheet Metal, helping homeowners and businesses protect what matters most for over 45 years. Well, Glasker, he hops off under his own power. That's a big guy not to have on the field here in the two-minute offense for the Terps.
1: You might want to be looking his way to that replacement corner.
0: Once again, reminder, no timeouts for the Huskers. Maryland 39, down 23-21. Three receivers right, Clark wide left. Clap of the snap. Free rusher comes. Calandria takes off left. 40, bounces to the sideline. 35 and the 30, runs out of bounds. Might have stepped out about a yard short. They'll say 2 yards short. At the 31-yard line, a second and two, gets out of bounds. Stops the clock, 51 ticks.
1: Yeah, good job of Calandria. Laden pressure. Rolls out to his left. Thought he was able to get the first down, was just a little short.
0: Got past Darrell Carey, who was flailing, hit first. Now they can huddle up. Second and two, Maryland 31. Down just 2 points, chance to take the lead. Twins right, solo man left is Hunter. Mosey the running back right. Hunter motions left to right. Toss it to him on the jet sweep. Mosey out in front. Hunter to the outside, 25-20. Fears out of bounds. It will be a first down to the 19. He's got 12, getting Hunter involved in the run game.
1: Yeah, that was a good play call. Little jet motion, pop pass to him. Good job by Isaiah Mosey leading the way for him. Good job by Hunter staying behind him. Seals him off. Great pickup down to the 20.
0: Gain of 12, first and 10, officially at the 19 right hash. Gets out of bounds with 46 seconds left in the half. 23-21 Maryland. In field goal range to take the lead. Clark wide left, Lindenmeyer slot left. Two receivers right, Gilmer and Hunter. Right hash snap, Calandria back in two. Spins out of pressure, moves out to his left. Flings it left flat, caught by Mosey at the 15. Dances along the perimeter, 10. Fights for a first down to the 7. They'll mark him down at the 8. Clock stops at 37 ticks left. Amari Jackson makes the tackle quickly to the ball.
1: Yeah, that's why you have Calandria on his feet, able to evade the pressure. They ran an ET stunt. Nebraska's line was able to pick it up.
0: First and goal from the 8, left hash snap. Zone read handoff, Mosey over left guard. Nice to the 6. They got to get to the ball quickly. No timeouts, 25 seconds now. Second and goal from the 6, 20, 19. And there's an injury on the field. Not sure why you're booing that. If you're a Husker fan, if anything, it helps Nebraska. Because I'm not sure, quite sure about the thought process there, running into a crowd between the tackles.
1: That was,
0: there.
1: Yeah. That, I thought Calandria was going to keep it. I thought if he was able to keep it there, he had some work.
0: Sideline is your ultimate friend here. With 19 seconds, there's an injured Terp on the field that stops the clock. Second and goal from the 6, down 23-21. How about this drive, Jay? 7 plays, 74 yards, and just under 90 seconds. This is what you see as the ceiling, the explosiveness of this offense.
1: Yeah, and obviously that capped off the first play of this drive was incomplete. They had the legal hands of the face by Ely.
0: Yeah.
1: And then they found some rhythm here. The short intermediate passes have been really, really good. And utilizing that sideline as your friend to stop the clock, obviously with no timeouts left in Nebraska's pocket.
0: So the Cornhuskers have it, second and goal from the 6, far left hash. And it's Sidney Stewart, the Star Sam linebacker, who's shaken up, so he has to come off. 8th play of this drive. From the 6, trips right, Lindenmeyer tight left. Clap for the snap, Calandria looks left. Surveys, good pocket, now sprints out to his right. All the way to the numbers 10, angles to the sideline 5, and spun out of bounds by LeVan Scruggs.
1: Got a flag down in the end zone. That's a holding territory.
0: Be half the distance there. Put it at the 3 as Calandria runs out at the 5. There's 11 seconds left. And that would reset the down and distance. You'd be first and goal from half the distance. And there's still 11 seconds. You can take multiple shots at the end zone here. Remember, Nebraska has no timeouts.
18: Holding. Defense. That the penalty mark half the goal. Automatic first down.
0: Great catch, Jay.

0: It's absolutely massive.
1: Snap.
0: It puts it at the 2.5. Now, again, you're really risking it if you want to try to pound this thing in.
2: It's just not enough time.
0: Only 11 seconds at the 2.5-yard line. It's Calandra shotgun set. Mosey right hip. Trips bunch left. Gilmer wide right. Huskers down 23-21. Right hash snap. Calandra looks right. Slanted right. Dropped. There are multiple flags down where Calandra was hit. Went right through the hands of Gilmer. Would have
1: personal
0: been six.
1: Foul. Roughing the passer. Defense number 19. Half to the goal. Automatic first down.
2: That was an absolute fastball from Calandra. It was right there at Gilmer's hands. The ball was just... That was a heater.
0: That was Stephen Dean, the linebacker. Have you seen a half with, what is this, 18 penalties
2: no.
0: total?
2: I mean, the referees are going to have to ice their arms after the game from throwing so many flags.
0: Well, now it's just outside the one.
2: Yeah, we got Jones and Whittington coming on that backfield. We're going to see that offset Maryland eye.
0: Now you better score if you're going to run it. 8 seconds to go. You might not get another shot. Maryland eye, Jenna Tone, three-point stance. Snap, play fake, roll right, flag down, floated, back right corner of the end zone. Lyndon Myers got it for a Husker touchdown.
2: Offsides in the defense, that's going to count, boys.
0: The loop chance rain down here at homecoming. It's another defensive penalty. Somehow, some way, the Huskers have a lead before halftime with 5 seconds to go in the second.
2: Just like they did against East Lansing, getting a score right before half. I tell you what, taking the lead into the half is not what I thought was going to be the situation for this Nebraska football team, how sloppy this first half has been. But I tell you what, we'll take it any way we can get it.
0: What a beautiful 8-play, 80-yard drive with a 2-minute offense in overdrive. All-State PAT, Kyle Cunanan sweeps that right leg through, and it is perfect. A total in this first half of 18 penalties. The Huskers have been penalized 10 times for 91 yards. They've shot themselves in the foot consistently, but somehow have a 28-23 lead. Lyndon Myers, third career touchdown, first of this new season. The former walk-on and now star tight end from La Vista, Nebraska. They go with that offset Maryland eye, but you knew they could not run it in that situation. They had Jones in the flat and then Lindenmeyer to the back pylon. They floated to him, and Lindenmeyer essentially was wide open for a helmet-high catch.
2: Yeah, I love that call. Every time Nebraska's been in that formation with Whittington and Jones, they've obviously ran it. A nice little wrinkle off of that. Just find Lindenmeyer just sneaks out the backfield, wide open back there. Offsides of Maryland. Decline that. Tell you what, Nebraska get the ball back the second half here again is absolute huge on the momentum of this team.
0: 80 yards on those 8 plays. 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Wiffles kickoff, Wiffles Hybrids, the Corn Company. Stick with us at halftime. Dr. Gold chats with Matt Coatney. Jessica Cootie will talk with Matt Rule coming out of the locker room. Little pooch kickoff. This went out of bounds last time as Gladding touched it, and then that rolls into the end zone. With 3 seconds, this most likely will be a knee here after the touchback. Just such a wonky first half that is going to be so hard to explain. And we still got 30 minutes to go here after halftime. Can you believe it?
2: I can't. It's been back and forth. Maryland's found their momentum on offense, their big plays. Nebraska really hasn't capitalized on a lot of their big plays. Now, defensively, getting McDougal pick six, that was a huge play for this team. But just a weird back and forth. I don't think you would see this on any coaching tape for how to play a first half of football.
0: Malik Washington throwing 2 interceptions, 181-yard pick six. Shotgun zone read handoff to Juan Williams. Angles right to the hash mark. Spun around and dropped by Donovan Jones at the 29 for a run of four. That'll bring us to the half. Boy, this one, again, good luck trying to break this thing down. Nebraska somehow has a lead at the break. 28-23 will receive the second half kickoff. Halftime show coming up. Dr. Gold halftime show with Matt Coatney. Jessica Cootie will talk to Matt Rule as well coming out of the locker room for the third quarter. Nebraska 28, Maryland 23. That all

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12: At the half, Nebraska leads Maryland 28-23. I'm Matt Coatney, and welcome back to the University of Nebraska President's Halftime Show with President Jeff Gold, where we visit each and every week on what is going on in the university. I'm always happy to talk to President Gold. It's great to see you again. All right, let's talk about the friendly competition going on among the schools in the Big Ten when it comes to donating blood to save lives. Can you fill us in on an update on where we are with that?
13: Well, this is a really big weekend. Homecoming is also associated with blood donation here in Nebraska and here at UNL. But, you know, when this started 2 years ago, we blew them out of the water. Our blood donors, our students, staff, faculty, community members, were just incredibly generous with their blood, which of course saves lives, and we won the award. The biggest in the Big Ten, and of course $1 million to go with it, which went directly into student services. However, you know, the Big Ten is pretty competitive, right? And so there's a small institution in Madison, Wisconsin, I can't quite remember the name of it right now, that beat us out a little bit last year. And so we need all of our potential donors, and everybody who is donated, you can re-donate every 6 to 8 weeks, depending on your age and your medical conditions and stuff like that. And when you donate, just be absolutely sure that you link it to Husker Athletics. Go onto the We Give Blood website, and you link it to Husker Athletics. You know, we do about 100,000 units of blood a year. If we could get to 20,000, we'd win the prize. So it's just about getting those connections done online.
12: Let's talk a little bit about the search for a new University of Nebraska-Lincoln Chancellor. You've started that search. What can you tell us about it?
13: Sure. Well, first of all, I want to express gratitude to Kathy Ankerson for serving as the interim chancellor at UNL, and she's been in that role now for about 10 months and has done a fantastic job. But the commitment is to do a national-level search and to find a true rock star from you know, it could be a bit of a needle in the haystack kind of search, but I do know this, that being the chancellor at UNL is a really big deal. We will have a very well-formed search committee representing faculty, students, staff, community members, and so many others, alumni, and their job is to, over the next several months, find the next chancellor for UNL, and of course, to do their very best to have them in place by the end of the spring semester. So let's keep our fingers crossed that we can get the job done.
12: Well, President Gold, one of the most exciting healthcare-related developments at the university right now is Project Health, and that will be a topic at next week's board meeting. Can you explain what this is and why it matters for Nebraskans?
13: Yeah, so Project Health is the new home of the University of Nebraska Medical Center, Nebraska Medicine facilities on the Omaha campus. Just to give you an idea, it's $2.74 billion, with a B, dollar construction project, about 1.5 million square feet that will replace the overwhelming majority of the bed space in Clarkson Tower and Lee Tower and so many others. What I'm so proud of, it won't just be replacing the clinical side of the house, but it'll be the most advanced teaching space for doctors, nurses, pharmacists, therapists, technicians, and so many others. Because the state of Nebraska desperately needs that workforce, and what is most limiting for us in order to increase class size is not classrooms or teaching labs, or even faculty for that matter. We've got fantastic faculty, but it's clinical rotation space here and across the state. And so by expanding our footprint to 1.5 million square feet, we should be able to add between 25% and 40% to the medical school class, the nursing class, pharmacists, you know, every technical expertise, clinical laboratory medicine, and so many others. So the Board of Regents next week we'll consider what we call a program statement. And a program statement is an official Board of Regents action to allow us to continue to raise private and public dollars for the project. And of course, you know, as some of our audience may know, we've already expended several hundred million dollars, dug a gigantic hole in the ground at Saddle Creek and Farnham up in Omaha. No shortage of orange cones, I got to tell you there, Matt. You know, if that's the small price we have to pay to get this project done. You know, just one other comment, if I may, and that is the building itself will be magnificent, because when the architect started to design it, I said to them, you know, if you're going to change the world, we have to change the Omaha skyline. So we're going to do all of that.
12: Well, I'm looking very, very forward to next week and next weekend. Legendary jazz trumpeter Wynton Marsalis will be doing his last tour with jazz at Lincoln Center before he retires. One of his stops is right here in Lincoln. What can you tell us about that?
13: Well, that's also going to be really exciting. You know, he's going to be playing at the Lead Center. But next Saturday, he's going to join our marching band right here at Memorial Stadium and play with the band. And as, of course, you know, he's an absolutely legendary jazz trumpeter, probably one of the greatest living jazz legends around. And I can't wait to meet him. And I most importantly can't wait to listen to him.
12: It's always great catching up with you during halftime. Before we get back to the game, you've been involved in shaping the Protect College Sports Act, which is a bipartisan federal bill. Can you give us an update on that?
13: Sure. So this week has been absolutely historic. And I don't just mean the sweep at Penn State, but on Monday night, the United States Senate voted 77-22 to pass the Protect College Sports Act. And I want to be really clear, Matt, that this bill is not perfect. I mean, there's a lot of work been done. You know, as the audience may know, I've had the privilege of serving, continue to serve, on the President's Commission to Protect College Sports. But this bill is critical to the future. And right now that the Senate has passed it in a solid bipartisan vote, it will go to the House of Representatives. Right now it's scheduled to go after the election. Hopefully Mike Johnson will convene the House even earlier than that, specifically to vote on this bill. And, you know, between the reduction in access to the transfer portal, the so-called 5-and-5 eligibility rules, the limited antitrust protections that are in the bill, they're all absolutely critical. So if you read about it in the newspaper, or, you know, you hear about it from somebody at church, or, you know, or wherever you might be here at Memorial Stadium, know that while it's not perfect, it is the single most important thing to put some sanity back into college sports.
12: Great stuff. It is great catching up with you as always. President Jeff Gold, thanks for joining us here on the Big Red Halftime Show.
13: See you next week.
12: Matt Cotney with you. 28-23, Nebraska leads Maryland at the half. More halftime in a few moments.
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12: 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Makai Nelson leads Nebraska in rushing, 7 carries for 31 yards. Matt Cotney with you. Let's head down to Jessica Cootie, who has Matt Rule on the sidelines.
18: Coach, your offense put together a nice drive there to end the half. How do you keep that rhythm going here in the second?
19: We're just going to have to play. It was not a very good half. We knew Maryland would come to play. A bunch of tough calls go against us that hurt our rhythm. We're just going to have to play.
18: Defensively, you have the two takeaways. How do you like the way those guys are playing?
19: Yeah, we're just running the ball at 125 yards rushing. They're not a running team, and they're running the ball against us out of whack early. But we have held them to field goals in the red zone, which is good.
18: How do you clean up the penalties?
19: Play the way you're trained to play.
18: Appreciate it, Coach. That's head coach Matt Rule here with our halftime chat, which is brought to you by Channel. Channel all in, all season. Got to get to a break. Second half action coming up after this.
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31: 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So get ready to start the third quarter. Nebraska leading Maryland 28-23 as both teams start to settle back in.
32: Yeah, Nick and Jay, where do we start?
33: I don't know.
32: Right? So we were actually talking to Keith Mann. It's actually 11 penalties for the Huskers in the first half. There's one that didn't get computed in the stats. So you're talking a full football field of penalties in the first half. You heard Coach Rule with Jess. Great conversation. They have all sorts of trouble stopping the run. Maryland's about 9 yards per rush. That's not necessarily what they want to do either.
33: No, they haven't. I mean, Maryland has found their success during the season throwing the football. They're averaging 148 yards per game coming into here. So it's not like they've been elite. Their running back room has been decimated by injuries. Now they got some guys back, but Nebraska's defensive line has not done a good enough job of playing on their line of scrimmage, getting off of blocks. Now they've found some, they bounced it out in some outside plays. Nebraska just has to figure out what they want to do. Again, just a little sloppy. Doesn't take a lot in, when you play in Big Ten Conference, if you're just a little off. We're talking about being shoulders parallel line of scrimmage, and you just got to find ways to get off blocks and make plays. And once you get there, got to get them down. Nebraska, again, those big plays have not tackled as well as they needed to in that first half. But you tell me, after all those penalties and offensive issues, that they're up 28-23 getting the ball back in the second half, I would take it all day.
32: There were three and outs from the Husker offense in the first half. They also had an interception, but a lot of amnesia can be created when you have an 8-play, 80-yard drive and a 2-minute drill. That was a really good way to end the half.
33: Yeah, that's yet to capitalize. Now, that was technically Nebraska's first three and out defensively on the game to stop Maryland's offense, get the ball back. Got a penalty on the legal hands of the face off the first incompletion to Barney, and boom, they were able to get it through short to intermediate passes. A great play call to Hunter with Mosey leading the way, and they go the offset Maryland eye, Lindemeyer in the back of the end zone for a quick six. And again, just like they did against Michigan State last week, a quick score before half, they get the ball back here to start the third quarter.
32: Win the middle eight, final four of the second quarter, first four of the third. The Huskers won the toss, deferred to the second half, so we'll receive the second half kickoff. Daniel Leahy will boot this one away. Low line drive from left to right. Hunter's got it in front of his face mask at the 1, 5, 10. Angles left to the 15, 20, and he's clotheslined at the 25. Kiari James, his second tackle on special teams. Boy, that wasn't graceful how that play ended. Hunter was blown up and gets to the touchback spot at the 25.
33: Yeah, that was a good old-fashioned clothesline tackle. I tell you what, if he could have broken through that, he had some work ahead of him to make a bigger return. But again, ball at the 25. Let's see if this offense can find some rhythm going forward.
32: Huskers just south of 4 yards per carry. Leading rushers Nelson at 31 yards. Does have two touchdowns. Calandria is 17 of 23. A touchdown and a pick. Husker 25 from right to left. Pistol back is Nelson, leading 28-23. Snap, waist high, handoff Nelson, cuts left, stiff arms a man, works to the edge of the 20, just trying to get something forward, loses 3 yards of the 22, bear hugged by Daniel Wingate, the Will linebacker from Bowie, Maryland. That thing was dead upon arrival.
33: Yeah, that play reminded me of the first play against Michigan State in the second half last week. Again, too much penetration, Gatula couldn't clear his guy off. Just too much penetration by Maryland's defense.
32: Second and 13. Two receivers right, Quinn Clark tight left. Ball near left hash, Lindemeyer flexes out left. Shotgun snap, wings it right, caught a stop route. That's Gilmer across the 30, tumbled down outside the hash at the 32. He's got 10 yards, so get some of that back and then some. A third down and three opening drive of the third quarter for Nebraska.
33: Yeah, good job of Clanger finding Gilmer, settles down in that zone. Great catch, way to hang on to the ball as the Maryland defender was trying to rip that thing out as he went to the ground.
32: Calandria had a couple catches on that last drive of the half. Amari Jackson was on the coverage and stopped there. Gilmer, six grabs, 71 yards, has been targeted 9 times. Third and 3, Nebraska 32, right hash. Twins left, Gilmer tight right. Helmet high snap, design run, Calandria sprints right, sweeps the corner, 35! Oh, he left him out, 45! And angles out of bounds! An Olympic leap from Anthony Calandria! The crowd.
33: Wow, what a play. Initially didn't look like a lot was there. Gilmer did a good job. The DB tries to go low, hops right over him, man. That was beautiful. I don't know if you want your starting quarterback to take too many leaps like that, because you never know if a defender is coming from the opposite side to get a little rib shot. But what a play by Calandria.
32: Steps out at the 47. LeVan Scruggs was left in his wake. Right hash, two receivers left, Gilmer wide right, Medica first down, up 28-23, thigh-high snap, four-man push, Calandria guns it right, low throw, and Gilmer can't make a diving catch of the 36. He was open, Terrell Carey on the coverage.
33: Yeah, that's one Calandria definitely wants back. He had a great pocket, great protection, just a little underthrown. Gilmer was definitely open on that little dig route.
32: We're seeing a little off target.
33: Yeah, Calandria hasn't been his best with his accuracy so far today.
32: So missed throws in that first half. What didn't happen in the first half? Another target as well for Gilmer, his 10th in his direction. Second and 10, Nebraska 47. Offset pistol, Lindenmeyer in a three-point stance. Nelson, the running back. Play action fake, straight shot. Calandria spirals one near left, and that's wide of Gilmer. Again, he was open on an over route from right to left to the 35 of Maryland. And that skips the turf, incomplete, third and 10.
33: Yeah, again, ball's not on the money. Too far in front of Gilmer. Thought they were going to hit Barney, taking the top off. Little underneath route by Gilmer, and just too far in front. Bad, two bad back-to-back throws here by Calandria. Very uncharacteristic of him so far this season.
32: Meanwhile, Gilmer's six catches ties for a season high. He's now over 100 in his career. Came in with 99 career catches. Third and 10, Nebraska 47. Three receivers left. Now Mosey goes from right to left, settles in the backfield. Lindenmeyer tight right. Right hash snap. Late blitz comes, a four-man rush. Calandria bullets one left side. Wide open. A sliding catch from Quasi Gilmer at the 37. He's got a first down. Gain of 16 yards.
33: Again, not a great ball from Calandria. Gilmer was wide open. If he was able to catch this on his feet, he's able to capitalize on some more yards after that. But he had to slow down and come back to the football. It was a little behind him.
32: Makes that sliding catch at the 37. Again, had room to roam if he could stay on his feet. He's now nearing back-to-back 100-yard games. 28-23 Nebraska. Over 12 to play in the third. Opening drive for the Huskers here in the half. Pistol snap. Handoff right over the tackle. Nelson bobs and weaves over the guard to the 35. Derek LeBlanc, Sidney Stewart, both there for Maryland. Gain of two on first down, second down and eight.
33: Yeah, that was one where I thought Mackay could have got his foot in the ground a little faster to get upfield. A little too much hesitation, but not too bad of a run on first down.
32: Huskers taking a page out of the Maryland book. A little tempo here, second and eight. Maryland 35. High snap, handoff Nelson, surges up the middle. Nasir Taylor's got him. And he didn't get a whole lot there, maybe a yard to the 34 of Maryland. Third down and seven.
33: Their defensive ends, they're going to have to stay in there. They're going to crash down that hard. That's an area where Calandria could keep that and sneak outside to the left.
32: That was the eighth play of the drive. It's traversed over 40 yards. Third down and seven now. Maryland 34. Twins right, Demetrius Bell in the slot right. Barney's wide left. Bell tie snap. Calandria slides back to throw under pressure. Staggers loose. Looks right. Fires right. Broken up. C.J. Smith knocks it out of the arms of Isaiah Mosey at the 28. He's trying to angle to the numbers, and it was well covered by the linebacker. They're going to try a long field goal here. It's going to be about a 52-yarder. This would match a career best for Kyle Cunanan. This year has multiple misses from 50-plus. One of five in his career from 50-plus. This will be from between the hash marks. 52-yarder. Camden Cook to hold. Jack Wills to snap. Snap back. A bad hold. They get it away. Right-footed kick. End over end. Does it have enough? Looks like it hit the upright. No good from 52, and this will give Maryland solid field position on the flip side. A miss from Cunanan, who's made, again, one career from 52, would have tied a career best. And he comes up short. That thing was tailing towards the right. It actually hit the edge of the netting. That was well off to the right for Kyle Cunanan. So no good with 10:56 to go in the third quarter. We step aside, Nebraska 28 and Maryland 23 on the Huskers Radio Network.
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31: 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Nebraska leading 28-23, first possession of the second half ends with a missed 52-yard field goal here with 10:56 to go in the third.
32: Yeah, well wide right for Kyle Cunanan. And now 28-23 Huskers. The field position not bad now for Maryland after the miss at the 34-yard line. It'll be three receivers right and a tight end left for Malik Washington, who was 11 of 24, 177, a touchdown and two interceptions. He was not accurate in the first half. Four down linemen on first and 10. Chest high snap, screen at right, caught by Chris Durr. Breaks one tackle, 35, right sideline, 40. Dances out of bounds at the 42. Andrew Marshall ushers him out after a catch and run of eight. That's Donovan, how the first half started with Chris Durr.
33: Yep, Donovan Jones had that read and recognized early. Missed the tackle. Good job by Andrew Marshall coming off his block to force him out of bounds.
32: Andrew Marshall was shaken up in the first half. Good to see him return right away. Second and two on 42 for the Terps. Snap four in the pattern. Curl route right. That's caught by the tight end Dorian Fleming. He was right at the sticks. Forward momentum gives him a first down at the 45. Andrew Marshall was there to ride him out. And it's a fresh set. First and 10. Maryland down 28-23. Right in Andrew's direction here, back to back. Chris Durr, top target in the slot to the left. First and 10, Maryland 45. Fleming, the tight end, motions right as a wing. Snap, hold it out. Juwan Williams patiently probes, now bounces left. He's met by Williams Winery. Chest to chest, could not escape the big grasp of number 96, loss of a yard.
33: Much better against the run by Nebraska on that one. He tried to go to the front side. Good job of Williams Winery keeping himself available to come out and make that tackle. As that ball bounce, tried to go towards the boundary, the field side for a one-yard loss.
32: That's backside discipline right there.
33: Absolutely.
32: Williams Winery. Second and 11, Maryland 44. 9.5 third quarter. Twins left, one right. Washington, Williams to his right. Toss it on the jet sweep, motioning Chris Durr. Near right side, turns the corner to midfield. Dwayne McDougal ushers him out of bounds. Gain of six. Third down and five now.
33: Seen that play a couple times. I like to bring Durr in that motion. That jet motion, a little pop pass right in front of him.
32: 0 of 7 on third down. Third and 5 at midfield. Snap. 4 and root. Zips one near right. Oh, a stretching catch. No, incomplete. Gladding couldn't hold on. Near right sideline. Marshall in coverage at the 44. He couldn't bring it to the turf. It hit the ground. So it's 4th and 5 now for midfield. And the punt unit, it looks like, will take the field. It's an interesting spot here for Maryland because you could think about it here on 4th and 5 from midfield.
33: Yeah, Nebraska's going to keep their defense a little punt safe just to be alert for any fake or silliness that Maryland might want to try to capitalize. It'll probably be a fair catch here by Barney.
32: Bryce McPherson, one of the best punters in the Big Ten. Ray Guy watch list, snap back to him, nose of the football down, trying to plant this one deep, end over end to his right. Barney has space at the 11. Between the hashes, 15, cuts left, has acres of space, 20. Left side numbers, 25 to the 30, runs out of bounds to the 33. Run out by the punter, Bryce McPherson. Well, take that for your fair catch.
33: Yeah, as I say, what do I know?
32: 22-yard return.
33: Usually in those scenarios. But I tell you what, he had a lot of space. He had to take it. Maryland's punt coverage unit did not get down there fast enough, even with a lot of hang time back in the wind. And that was a great return by Barney.
32: Nebraska football is brought to you by Hy-Vee, proud sponsor of the Nebraska Cornhuskers. Hy-Vee, where there's a helpful smile in every aisle. We step aside 8:50, third quarter, Nebraska 28, Maryland 23 of the Huskers Radio Network.
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31: 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It was a 39-yard punt with a 24-yard punt return by Ja'Cory Barney to set up Nebraska. Their second possession here in the third quarter. At their own 35, Huskers leading 28-23 with 8:50 to go in the third quarter.
32: That's Nick Hanley. That's Jay Moore. Jessica Cootie down on the sidelines. Matt Coatney and Jeremiah Searles will have Big Red reaction tonight. You'll get the feeling. You get a touchdown on this drive. I don't know about this Maryland offense coming from two possessions down.
33: I'll tell you what, Nebraska needs to find some rhythm. Only the best rhythm Nebraska's offense has had is that two-minute drill. Have not been able to successfully run the ball, especially moving the tackles. We've got to get this thing moving in the right direction. 35-23.
32: That sounds a lot better.
33: It makes everyone can not take a deep sigh, but it's just obviously a lot more comfortable.
32: And no Jamal Rule today, so it's been Makai Nelson and Isaiah Mosey. Own 33, first and 10. Snap out of the gun, handoff Nelson. Cuts left to the outside, 35, to the sideline, 40. There is a flag down in the area of Brendan Black. As Nelson run out at the 40.
8: Holding. Offense, number 18. 10-yard penalty. Replay first down.
32: That's Quinn Clark, penalty 12.
33: Yeah, Quinn just got his hands on the outside of the shoulder pads of the DB from Maryland. You get those hands inside, you can't call that. Tech on another penalty.
32: I can hear it in your voice there, Jay. That was a really deep sigh. That was the deepest sigh I've ever heard out of you. Well, first and 20. Husker 23, left half. Twins right, Quinn Clark. Press coverage near left. Belt high snap, four-man rush. Slings one near left. Sideline! A catch with a flag down at the 40. Quinn Clark, amidst interference, made a two-handed helmet-high catch. This will be on Darrell Carey.
33: Way to bounce back from the holding call, a little back shoulder to Quinn Clark, that big body, big catch radius. Get a little DPI on this as well.
8: Pass interference. Defense. That penalty's declined. The result of the play is a first down.
32: Mark him out at the 41, a gain of 18 yards for Quinn Clark. That was a really nice catch. Defender, again, interfering with him, and an even better throw from Calandria.
33: Yeah, one of the best throws Calandria's made all day.
32: So first and 10 at the 41 of Nebraska. Two receivers right. Clark is now wide right. Now the officials are talking something over here. There's a flag on the near sideline that's still down. Is this on Matt Rule potentially here? An unsportsmanlike from the Nebraska head coach? Jim Worry is our lead official.
8: Correction. Correction. Pass interference. Defense. Defense. That penalty is accepted. The ball in place in the spot of the foul. Automatic first down.
32: Because it was not a first down. Am I correct on that?
33: Yeah, it was. I thought it was short,
32: So it was 2 yards short of a first down.
33: So when they didn't accept the penalty, I'm like, wait a minute.
32: Because it was only an 18-yard gain. They needed 20 for a first. So they take the first down. Pass interference now puts the football at the 38 right to left. Demetrius Bell, the motion man, and do we have a flinch up front? Of course we do. Landry clapping his hands, telling his offensive line, let's get it together here.
8: Offense, number 57, 5-yard penalty, repeat first down.
32: Elijah Pritchett, unlucky number 13. He giveth and then taketh with the yellow hanky.
33: Almost had a loss of words with the penalties we've had.
32: I might not want to look at anything yellow for 2 weeks. First and 15. Snap to Calandria's. Onward handoff, Nelson surges left to the numbers, and Darrell Carey the corner. He brings him back. Jaden Shipps, the backup safety, at the 34-yard line. He'll gain a yard. Nothing more than that.
33: Yeah, they tried to run this into the boundary side. Motion Quinn Clark over. They pull Mubanga and Evans. Just Maryland saw that right away. Got over top of all that. Stonewalled them right at the line of scrimmage.
32: So second down and 14 at the 34 near left hash. They empty it out, five receivers, three right, two to the left. Clap for the snap, Calandria back to throw, steps up, muddy pocket, stiff arms a man, eludes another, 35, angles out right, gets a block, 40, 45 near midfield and spins out of bounds, right sideline. He's right at the sticks. He's got it at the 48-yard line, made multiple men miss, maneuvering to his right. He's got 15. He was a magician.
33: Yeah, I mean, just gets, eludes two Maryland defenders. Gilmer does a good job of almost getting the hands up, back body blocked, and make sure he doesn't get any block in the back. And that's what Calandria brings to this offense, the escapability and athleticism to pick up that first down.
32: Yeah, Gilmer saw that possible flag coming from a mile away to avoid a block in the back. First and 10 now. Amedica first puts the football at the Husker 48, leading 28-23. Snap out of the pistol, play fake. Calandria launches deep near left sideline. Gilmer's open. Oh, they overthrew him inside the 15. He broke loose down the left sideline. The safety was late to get over, and it was just an errant throw.
33: I mean, that's, Calandria's been a little off in his ball placement today. We've seen that those deep passes completed so well. He catches that in stride. Gilmer is 100% scoring that football.
32: He's 13 away from his second consecutive 100-yard receiving game. Second and 10, Husker 48-yard line. 6:40 third quarter, up 28-23. Shotgun snap, jet sweep, toss, bobbled, and Hunter has to lunge on top of it just to pick it up. Well, it's incompletion because it was tossed forward.
33: Yep, that's the pop pass.
32: So it'll be a third and 10. It was just awkward how he just kind of said, here, you take it. It was a hot potato jet sweep toss. That's not easy to catch when you're motioning across the formation. Well, now it's third and 10. Huskers 3 of 8 here on third down. Ball far right hash. Mosey motions into the backfield. Three receivers left. Lindenmeyer tight right. Clap for it. Calandria corrals. Pressure comes. Calandria floats one near left. Lunging attempt incomplete. Lindenmeyer couldn't hold on to it. At the 47-yard line, another underthrown ball. Would have been well short of a first down regardless. And the Huskers now will punt here on 4th and 10 near midfield.
33: Yeah, Calandria had some pressure in his face, threw that one off his back foot. Just not enough oomph on that one to get to Lindenmeyer. He's going to be well short, even if he would have caught it.
32: Trying to make a tumbling catch on the hash mark. Sidney Stewart came right up the middle of the defense to force Calandria to backpedal and throw off platform. Back deep is Zymir Smith as Archie Wilson gets this one away. End-over-end punt. Smith waves for the fair catch, and he's got it at the 10-yard line. Good punt for Archie Wilson to pin this offense deep. A 42-yard boot with the left foot for Archie Wilson, who certainly had a much better day. That'll bring us to a timeout on the field. 6:23 to go here in the third quarter of the 115th homecoming game. Nebraska 28 and Maryland 23 on the Huskers Radio Network.
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31: Today's broadcast is presented by McInnis Roofing and Sheet Metal, helping homeowners and businesses protect what matters most for over 45 years. 28-23, 6:23 to go in the third quarter in favor of Nebraska. Let's go down to the Rob Seco sideline for another report from Jessica Cootie.
13: Well, guys, some clear frustration by the offense over here on the sideline. Dana Holgerson has had a couple words with his guys, and Anthony Calandria came over kind of just a little frustrated with himself, but got to flush it, get back out there. On another note, though, a pretty good day for the special teams. It's been fun to watch them celebrate some bright spots here today. Nick Humphrey has even smiled a few times to some of his guys and units and the way that they perform, guys.
32: Remember 4 hours ago when the Huskers blocked a punt?
33: Felt like that was yesterday.
32: Oh, yeah. Well, it was a solid punt from Archie Wilson to pin Maryland now at their own 10. 28-23 Nebraska. 6:23 to go in the third quarter. Malik Washington sends DeJuan Williams, the running back, left hip. Three wide, slot left. Snap and handoff over, nope, a keep. Washington angles left. Shavers has got him, and then chipped down. Jameer Khan brings him down at the 7. He should have handed it off, and Washington has a loss back to the 7, loss of 3.
33: Yeah, Shavers, only guy. Chambliss motion over late, but Shavers bumps over and does not get caught. Saw that right away. Good read recognition to make that play. Jameer Khan was able to come in there to finish off that tackle.
32: If he handed that thing off, it would have been 4 or 5 yards. Instead, you lose 3. Backed up at the north end, 2nd and 13 at the 7 left hash. Two receivers tight right. Caleb Webb is left. DeJuan Williams running back right. Washington clapped for waist high snap. Handoff Williams cuts left. Chambliss is there. 0-on-0 crime. No gain at the 7. 3rd and 12. And here comes that cheetah package.
33: A big play for Nebraska's defense here. Get some pressure in Malik Washington's face. He's able to throw that ball up for grabs again. This is a huge spot for a turnover.
32: Look out for Chris Durr Jr. in the slot to the right. Watched by Donovan Jones. Two wide each way. Empty set. Tight end flex right. Chest high snap. Quarterback draw over left end and chip down. Dwayne McDougal, what a day he's had. Brings him down at the 13 on a headlong plunge. 5 yards, 4th and 7. Maryland does not flip the field, and the Huskers get it back.
33: Yeah, great job with this defense coming out, setting the tone. Back-to-back, 3 and outs. They just said, we'll keep the ball in our quarterback's hand, a little QB draw. If we pick it up, great. If not, get us some space for a punter and hopefully flip the field.
32: So if you don't factor in that drive at the end of the first half, 3 consecutive punts for the Terps. This punt is a line drive from left to right. Barney on a back pedal at his own 40. Veers left across the hash mark, stops, tries to start, and gets pummeled along the left hash at the 42. It's about a 2-yard return after a 47-yard punt, and Nebraska will have it shy of midfield, leading 28-23, 4:34 to go in the third quarter, as we'll get set to step aside with a break in the action. The Nebraska Lottery announces Powerball X's and O's It's a new game where you pick eight NFL team logos. Starting jackpot is $1 million with drawings every Sunday. Top prize odds, 1 in 10 million. Again, our score, 28-23, Huskers 434. 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
31: The Nebraska Lottery announces Powerball X's and O's. It's a new game where you pick eight NFL team logos. The starting jackpot is $1 million with drawings every Sunday. Top prize odds, 1 in 10 million. Nebraska still leading 28-23, 4:34 to go here in the third quarter.
32: Kyle, Jay, and Jess, that's Nick Hanley. And Jay, you made the great point during the break. We have not seen Jamori Glasker since he was injured earlier in this game. We've seen a lot of Darrell Carey, the freshman DB from Washington, D.C. That's their top corner that has not returned.
33: Yeah, Nebraska's got to take advantage of that. Nebraska's had some receivers open, but Clancy just has struggled getting them the correct throws.
32: So first and 10, Nebraska takes over own 42. Snap four in the pattern. Scales back to throw. Calandria launches deep right side. Well, there's nobody there. Miscommunication. Calandria was hit as he launched it. As Joel Starlings was in the backfield, Barney ran a seam route. That thing was thrown towards the numbers in plus territory.
33: Yeah, he was. I think he wanted Gilmer, but Gilmer settled down. He thought Gilmer was going to maybe keep going that way, but
32: yeah,
33: just...
22: Illegal forward pass. Offense. Under duress threw the ball in an area with no eligible receiver. Lost it down at the spot of the foul. Second down.
32: Then another way of saying intentional grounding?
33: That's 100% correct. I mean, if that was a penalty, then in the first half,
32: it's a spot foul. So
33: wow.
32: Essentially just say intentional grounding. Well, you got the illegal forward pass. It was a forward pass. There's nobody in the area. So the ball goes back to the 33-yard line. Second and 20. Snap to Calandria. Quarterback draw. 35. Cuts left. 40. Angles to the numbers. 45. Spear down at the 46-yard line. That's one way to continue to get yourself out of trouble. That's 14 yards. Sets up now a third down and six.
33: Yeah, that's been the only positive of the run game today has been Calandria. He was our leading rusher last week against Michigan State. He's by far the leading rusher today. Nice little QB draw design play to get yourself in third and manageable.
32: Yeah, it's been that Spider-Man meme here in the third quarter. Both teams just kind of pointing at each other. There's not a whole lot of things going on in this third frame. After a 21-point second, Nebraska and Maryland both scoreless here in the third. Score 28 total in that second quarter. Trips right, one to the left. Snap to Calandria on third and six. Bullets up the seam. He's got Lindenmeyer on that scarlet end. A yard past the sticks. First down Huskers. Another catch for Luke Lindenmeyer, the Nebraska tight end.
33: Yep, anytime you get a third down pickup, look at your tight end. That might have been one of Kalandra's best throws that day. It was right on the money to Kalandra, nowhere near a Maryland defender. Nice little pickup for a first down.
32: Gets it to the 47 of Maryland. That moves the sticks for a Medica first down, gain of 7. 3-plus minutes, third quarter. 28-23, Nebraska on the move from right to left. Shotgun snap, Kalandra. Handoff, Mosey. Bounces out right on an island with a corner. Accelerates, 45-40, and drags the defender out of bounds. Should be enough for another first down, the 36. He's got 11 yards. He took Amari Jackson, the corner, for a ride.
33: Yeah, a little hesitation.

0: Well, Z's finding the rhythm as well in this run game.
1: Yeah, this has been Isaiah Mosey's drive. No Jamal Rule today for the Huskers. It was a game-time decision, but they held him out. Mosey, after that six-yard rush, he's gone 5 for 25 on the ground. Huskers about 4.5 per carry. Makai Nelson, 2 touchdowns today at 28-23. The 24 of Maryland under center. Spin handoff Mosey up the middle. Penetrates over left guard to the 22. Gain of 2 yards. The big Ian Thomas, senior nose tackle at 6'3", 337 there for the stop.
0: Nebraska went under center. They don't do that a whole lot. Mosey was depth, about 7 yards deep. Just Gilmer had a hard time cutting off that backside defender. He's able to sneak in there and get at Mosey's legs to keep him to a minimal gain.
1: Second and 8 now, Maryland 22. Nebraska leads 28-23. Twins each way. Nelson, the single back. Thigh-high snap. Blitz comes. It's picked up. Calandria spirals right. Leaping catch. Gilmer inside the 5. Tackled down at the 4. First and goal. And Quasi's over 100 for a second straight game.
0: Great pocket protection for Calandria. What a strong catch by Gilmer coming back and getting this one. He had the Maryland defender draped all over him. Really strong hands to hang on to that, take him down to the ground. Ball at the 3-yard line.
1: It was Ricardo Cooper, the senior cornerback from Baltimore. Without Jamari Glasker, they're going deep into their secondary to make this a two-possession game. 28-23 Nebraska. Right hash, first and goal from the 3. Under center, Calandria. Vincent Genitone, the single back. Snap, fake the jet on the handoff. Rolling right, Calandria lobs back right corner, incomplete. Overshoots Quinn Clark. Using a lot of eye candy.
0: Yeah, there's a lot going on there. Brought Barney in motion. Genitone was in the backfield. He thought he might get it. But Carey had great coverage on Quinn Clark in the back of the end zone. Maybe thought a 6'6 frame could go out and catch it, but that would have been a heck of a catch.
1: It was Darrell Carey in that back right corner. We saw Quinn make a catch like that last week in the red zone. Well, second and goal from the 3, right hash. Makai Nelson now the running back. 2 tight ends right. Right hash snap. Calandria, option pitch left. Nelson to the edge, accelerates near the pylon and popped out of bounds by Ricardo Cooper. Near the 2-yard line, Nelson couldn't get the corner. They'll mark him out at the 1. Third and goal now from the 1. This is Big Ten, big boy football, and here come the big bodies.
0: Yeah, Makai's got to do a better job of finishing at the goal line here. He kind of hesitated a little bit, just allowed enough time for the Maryland defender to get at his legs.
1: We will wait for this third and goal from the 1, because that brings us to an end of the third quarter. The Huskers now a yard away from taking a 2-possession lead. This would be a massive score as we head to the 4th. Put your 4s up in the air, fellas. You're in the Greg Sharp radio booth, just down on the field. Our score, Nebraska 28 and Maryland 23. We head to the 4th quarter after this. This is Big Red Football.
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7: 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I'm Matt Coatney.
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0: beats Maryland 28-23. Time now for a scoreboard update. It's brought to you by the Nebraska Lottery. The Nebraska Lottery announces Powerball X's and O's. It's a new game where you pick eight NFL team logos. The starting jackpot is $1 million with drawings every Sunday. Top prize odds, 1 in 10 million. Fifth-ranked Ohio State went on the road, defeated number 14 Iowa, 31-14. In the SEC, as a ranked team, Florida suffers its fourth worst loss all time. They get absolutely blown out at Columbia, Missouri by the 25th-ranked Tigers, 45-17. Also right now, 24th-ranked Kentucky losing at South Carolina. It's 27-24 Gamecocks, 12:27 to go in the game. 28-23 Big Red. We go to the fourth quarter. Here's Kyle Crooks.
1: All right, thank you, Colt. Got a pretty big play that we've been waiting on here to start the fourth quarter. Third and goal from the one, Nebraska 28-23 lead. Meanwhile, Kwasi Gilmer on that last catch that he had on this drive, 9 for 112 yards. Samori Torre was the last to have back-to-back 100-yard receiving games. That was September of 2021. Torre and J.D. Spielman, since the Huskers joined the Big Ten in 2011, the only two players that have had 100-yard receiving efforts in back-to-back Big Ten games. So he's making some history today. And now, again, those big bodies we saw just prior to the quarter break, they come back out. Genitone's going to be the running back. He was the story of last week. The walk-on. Does he have a potential third touchdown here? Just outside the one, far left hash. Nebraska trying to put this one away. No points in that third quarter.
2: There we go. I wanted to get that touchdown. That's been the bugaboo so far, not getting any points in the third quarter. We'll have to take him hopefully right now at the start of the fourth.
1: Anthony Jones, Josiah Whittington, and offset Maryland eye. Three-point stance, Genitone. Calandre under center. Snap, spin, handoff, Genitone. The leap, is he in? Touchdown, Nebraska! Vincent Genitone, the North Platte kid. Gives the Huskers a two-possession lead.
2: Yeah, well done by Genitone. Gets a ball, hops over the pile, gets a ball just outstretched enough to break that plane. And take a sigh of relief a little bit. This game's far from over, but it's starting to feel a little more cozier now.
1: Vincent Genitone had a chance to talk to Danny Woodhead this week. Also North a Platte. North Platte native.
2: Yeah.
1: A guy who was a high school wrestler. His dad was in the military. They moved around a lot as a kid and started his collegiate career at Montana and then came here to be a walk-on here at Nebraska. Wants to play at the next level. Snap back, hold is down. The All-State PAT is up and good for Kyle Cunanan. 11 plays, 58 yards, just over 4.5 minutes. 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It's not over, but it feels a lot different now the way that this defense is locked
2: in.
1: Yeah,
2: the defense has kind of got the rhythm. That was the best drive that we've seen offensively, most consistent of the game with this defense. Back-to-back three and outs in the third quarter. They got to continue to do this. Maryland has found some big plays in the first half. They cannot allow for any big explosive plays to allow this Maryland team back in it. You got them up against the wall. You got them on the ground. It's time to keep stepping on those throats and get this ball back into the offense's hands to get another touchdown.
1: Nebraska 35, Maryland 23. 2 seconds into the fourth. This is Big Red Football.
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1: 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Going high up to the sky for now three touchdowns in the last two games. Just 2 seconds into the fourth, a Wiffles kickoff from left to right. It's Gladding at the two, a run along the near left hash. Angles right to the 10, 15, to the right perimeter, 20. Wrapped up, a form tackle, and driven down. Is that Quentin Ives at the 24-yard line? Picture perfect wrap-up.
2: Yeah, that was the thing of beauty. Oh,
1: that might have been Shiggs, actually. Jalcine Shiggs on the tackle.
2: That was great. That was, we tried to bounce it outside.
1: They're playing the Mike Loxley coaches show deal, by the way. That I don't know if you saw that earlier in the week about him saying Memorial Stadium wasn't all that loud. Well, they just played it on the video board. But now it's getting really loud. First and 10, Maryland 24. Two receivers right, Gladding's wide left. Pistol back, Iverson Howard. Snap. Play fake. Screen right. Caught by Caleb Webb. Dances past Danny Odom. Works the perimeter right 30. And flag comes in late. Dragged out of bounds at the 31. Anthony Jones was over there to bring him down.
8: Personal
1: we'll check the
8: foul.
1: Flag here.
8: Face mask. Defense, number 5. That 15-yard penalty they added at the end of the run. Automatic first down.
1: And that's probably how he brought him down.
2: Yep. Definitely got it by the face mask. That was clear as day.
1: 15 Husker penalties. You let him score here, you keep him in the game here. Now a field goal, it's still a two-possession game, but a touchdown makes it a one-possession game again. You have Winery, Stoudemire, Van Poppel, Jones, the front four. 35-23 Nebraska, 30 seconds into the fourth quarter. From the 46-yard line of Maryland, they move to our left. Chris Duren, short motion left. Chest high snap, four-man push. Washington unloads, deep right sideline, overthrows Caleb Webb. Near the 25-yard line of Nebraska, there in coverage, Danny Odom, Dwayne McDougal came over late as well.
2: Yeah, great coverage by Nebraska. They just rushed four. Washington had a clean pocket, but just well overthrow the wide receiver's head. Brings up a second and long for Nebraska's defense.
1: Safeties, McDougal and Kahn. You have Marshall and Odom as the corners. Jones still at the nickel. Chambliss, Foster the backers. Second and 10, Maryland 46. Snap to Washington. Scales back along the right hash. Rolls right. Outside the numbers. Flag down. Flips it up the right sideline. Incomplete. Multiple flags down. Iverson Howard was well covered by Danny Odom. This could be offsetting penalties here. Probably a hold and then something in the defensive secondary.
2: Well, I think they're going to get a legal man downfield, but if he's he was tapping.
8: There are two fouls in the play, both by the offense.
1: Good catch.
8: Holding, number 55. That 10-yard penalty forced to the previous spot. Ingles receiver downfield. Offense, that penalty's declined. 10-yard penalty, second down.
1: That's 10 for Maryland. Both teams have double-digit flags.
2: Yeah, Maryland's off. I'm not sure it was a Maryland, but he pretty much had Anthony Jones in a bear hug trying to. He was trying to escape because Malik was watching. He was rolling out to his right. He had a whole lot of number 5's jersey.
1: He's south of 50% completion percentage today as Washington. Second down and 20. Own 36 for the Terps. Two wide each way. Tight end flex. Line left. Snap. Screen it left. That's caught on the edge. Nowhere to go. Ryan Manning was surrounded. Vincent Shavers met him right away at the 38. He's got 2 yards, a third and forever, a third and 18.
2: Yeah, just a quick throw, little bubble screen out there. Shavers did a really good job of recognizing. Seeing that tight end, Fleming, led him right to the play. Outstanding read and recognition by Shavers.
1: Jay, they have not converted a third down. They're 0 of 9, showing pressure. Owen Chambliss just stemming at the line. Whistle stop play. We have a timeout.
8: Nebraska, first half.
1: Interesting. Nebraska takes a timeout here. Third and 18. Maryland owned 38-yard line. Vincent Shavers, meanwhile, picked up his 100th career tackle on that stop.
2: And Nebraska just must have not liked the look that they gave it to him in their call. Not a bad thing to do. If you don't like the numbers and the situation that you have, don't hate taking a timeout, Lair. This is a very important third down.
1: What do you think overall about the defensive effort today?
2: You know, obviously the big plays they had early, some sloppy tackling. They've quieted the run. I mean, they haven't done anything offensively in the second half so far. So they've made some subtle changes, and that's been huge for this defense to really bring this thing home and get the momentum and make it even more difficult on this Maryland offense.
1: Have punted on their first two third quarter drives. Do we have a third straight? 13:45 of the fourth, Nebraska 35, Maryland 23, third and 18, Maryland 38. Trips field side right, single man left. Howard the running back left hip, low snap, four-man rush. Washington steps into pressure, now eludes out to his right. Tuckson runs numbers 35 and angles out of bounds at the 40. Danny Odom makes sure that the quarterback scampers out of bounds. That's just a two-yard pickup. And a 4th and 16 will force Maryland to punt for a third consecutive time in the second half.
2: Nebraska does some pressure, a little ET stunt. Anthony Jones almost got there, but good job of Odom coming off his coverage just to force Washington out of bounds.
1: It was Jones on the backside pressure. Now Ja'Cory Barney at his own 9, Bryce McPherson. He'll punt this one away. He punted 8 times last week. Snap it to him. High spiraling boot. Far left numbers. Barney waves that arm for a fair catch at the 15. That is the 5th punt for Maryland overall today. With 13:03 now to go in the fourth quarter, a 45-yard punt with no return sets up the Huskers at their own 15, leading 35-23. We step aside with a break in the action. Fans, today's broadcast is presented by McInnis Roofing and Sheet Metal, helping homeowners and businesses protect what matters most for over 45 years. We step aside, come back after this on the Huskers Radio Network.
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1: We'll have the Matt Rhule postgame coming up. 13 minutes of game time. Still time to decide this thing. Nebraska leads 35-23. Still 13:03 on the game clock. Matt Coatney will be along with us for the fifth quarter show. Take you through the highlights of this one. Good luck to Coatney working on that script to get you caught up to date on this one today. We've seen an incredible number of combined penalties between these two. 24 in total to 25 in total between these two teams. over 200 yards of penalties, and with that, the Huskers have 35 points and a 12-point lead. Meanwhile, Nebraska volleyball underway at College Park, have a 15-9 lead in set one. A touchdown here can certainly be a dagger drive. Own 15, Calandria shotgun set. Nelson motions left shoulder, two wide right, one to the left. Low snap, dumps it left flat. That's caught by Nelson, dances along the boundary and shoved out of bounds by Terrell Carey. At the 20-yard line, he'll get 5 yards on the quick dump off.
2: Don't mind that play call. We struggled to run the football. Little dump off to Makai.
1: Almost an extension of that run
2: game,
1: right?
2: Again, first down plays are so important to get the momentum of this offense going.
1: Second and five now, Husker 20. Field completely enveloped in shadows. Bonner wide left, two receivers right, Nelson the running back left. Snap on second and five. Calandra takes off, has a seam, 20, 25, middle of the field, 30. Cuts out left to the hash marks, burst through, second level, 40. Green turf ahead to midfield, 45-40 at the 35. Cuts right to the 30-yard line where he's tripped up. That man is a magician. Anthony Calandra to the 29 of the Terps.
2: Man, I'll tell you what, it's nice having a QB that can do that. Great job on Makai leading up there, getting an extra block. Just steps up in the pocket. That's what you're going to get. You get your backs turned in the secondary. He's going to beat you your feet. He's been doing that all game.
1: 51-yard rumble from Anthony Calandra. Just a difference maker. Longest rush of the year for Calandra. First and 10 now. Terp 29, up 35-23. Early in the fourth quarter, zone read handoff. Plotting over left tackle, Mosey jukes ahead, drags a defender in between the hash marks. Down to the 16. Gain of 13 yards. Strong run from Isaiah Mosey in a Medica first.
2: Yeah, well done by Mosey. Good job by Nebraska's offensive line. Just offset to Calandra. They pull Brendan Black, leads up there. Good crease. Good strong run, hanging on that football to finish for a 12-yard gain.
1: It was Messiah DeLome with the tackle. Meanwhile, Anthony Calandra now over 10,000 career total yards of offense today. He's thrown for 204, and he is 1 yard away from a 100-yard rushing performance. First and 10, Terp 16. Trips right. Zone read handoff. Here's Mosey, angles left, breaks an ankle tackle to the numbers 10, and twisted down with a flag down late right at the 10-yard line for a run of six. Darrell Carey was there.
8: Personal foul, face mask, defense, number 40. Penalty half this is the goal, automatic first down.
1: Well, that'll move it half the distance. This most definitely would be your dagger here in the fourth quarter. This has been a solid drive, too, for Isaiah Mosey. Could have been some frustration for him opening week of the year. Didn't get a whole lot of run. And he's getting some run today. First and goal officially from the 5, far left hash. Up 35-23 of the Huskers. Two receivers right, helmet high snap. Play fake, looks right, zips one, near right, caught! Sliding catch, it's Gilmer for a Nebraska touchdown. And the dance to boot. That is your dagger.
2: Yeah, I love this play call. I thought they were going to try to throw a slant right route to Quinn Clark, but he comes in, breaks out. Very similar play call that we saw him complete against Bowling Green into that north end zone. But just the timing of it. Again, Calandra has not been great with the placement of the ball, but that bad boy was right on the money.
1: Beat Messiah DeLome in coverage, was trailing. And what is that, the Irish jig? Nick Hanley, you could tell me that. He was shuffling those feet on a little dance. 85-yard drive, five plays. Snap back, All-State PAT from Kyle Cunanan is up and good. Well, this offense has scored at least 30 in every game this year. Now they have eclipsed 40. So they've scored now 31 and 42 in their two Big Ten games. Again, there's still time left with 10:32 to go. Five plays, 85 yards, 2 minutes, 31 seconds. Sapp Brothers Drive Summary, your trusted fuel, propane, and a lubricant partner, Sapp Brothers. We'll get Jay Morris' thoughts on the other side of that drive. 10:32 to go. Nebraska 42, Maryland 23. This is Big Red Football.
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13: 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Nebraska taking the lead, extending that lead, you'd say, at 42-23 with 10:32 to go here in the final quarter.
1: It's incredible that this is a 19-point game, but Maryland, let's credit the Blackshirts, right? Maryland has been lost offensively here in the second half.
2: They have. I mean, they found success. I mean, they found Durr early. He hasn't done much at all in this second half. They had some big runs, but ultimately they've cleaned up the mistakes and some of those leaky yardages. And I tell you what, they picked up their end of the deal and got this ball back in the offensive hands. And this offense is starting to gain their rhythm as well in the second half.
1: You know, it's interesting. Since that two-play touchdown drive for Maryland, the two plays from DeJuan Williams, you had the interception. And it's punt and a half, punt, punt, punt. So it's been a complete turnaround. Short kickoff, Whiffle's kickoff is caught, and it will be a fair catch. On the Whiffle's kickoff, Whiffle's Hybrids, the corn company. So you look at it here in this second half, here for Nebraska, especially defensively. It's been really dominant. You look at that third quarter, just 19 total yards for Maryland. They've had, in the fourth quarter, 11 total yards. They haven't even had 50 total yards of offense here in the second half. 42-23, first and 10, own 25. Snap to Washington, free rusher, throws it right to the dragging tight end, Dorian Fleming. Pressure from Williams-Winery. Sails that incomplete. Dexter Foster there in coverage. Yeah, second and 10.
2: Winery came unblocked right into Washington's face. Tried to hit Fleming, but Foster was on great coverage. Even if Fleming was able to catch that, it would have been a no gain.
1: Durr, like you mentioned, he's been silent since a fast start. He's in the Twins' left, two receivers right, second and 10, Maryland 25. Williams motions out of the backfield right. Chest high snap, bullets went up the seam, caught by Fleming, 30. 35, tripped up with a 40, first down, as Owen Chambliss got the ankles of the tight end Fleming for a first, and that's a gain of 15 yards.
2: Yeah, Fleming just sat down in the zone. Nebraska was not, no one was near him as they go up tempo.
1: Tempo, Washington hands off left outside the end. DeJuan Williams looks to turn the corner and sandwiched down, smushed by Riley Van Poppel. After a gain of a yard at the Maryland 41, clock churns under 10 to play in the fourth, 42-23, Huskers lead.
2: Yeah, good job by Van Poppel coming on the line of scrimmage. Ultimately, that play was set up by Noweri, sending that edge and making that ball bounce back so Van Poppel could now make that play.
1: Dexter Foster also over there, second and 8, 42-yard line. Two wide each way. Chest high snap. Washington uncorks a deep ball right sideline. Just too much on it. And Andrew Marshall is just too much in coverage. Gladding was the intended target, and Washington has just not been on target today.
2: No, he's been a lot of high throws, outreach. His wide receivers cannot, you know, coming close to a great job at Marshall. Nebraska shuffling some fresh bodies in that D-line.
1: Ball landed incomplete near the 27-yard line. Another third down, 0 of 10 on third down for the Terps. Third and 8, own 42. Two receivers right, one left. Washington today, 17 of 34. Touchdown and two picks, including a pick six. Play clock's at 3, at 2. Washington clap for it, corrals. Blitz comes from Vic Evans. Zips one over the middle, incomplete. Incomplete, broken up. It was Chris Durr, the intended target. And Vincent Shavers in coverage. That thing was thrown at about 115 miles an hour off the hands of Durr.
2: Yeah, Nebraska had to adjust late. They'll change their play call. Vic Evans come in, and running back from Maryland was not able to pick him up. It was right in the face of Washington to make that ill-advised throw.
1: Now it's a fourth down and 8. You have no choice here but to go for it. Down 19. 9.5 to go. Trips punch right. Solo man left. Williams left hip. Washington corrals. Four-man rush. Tunnel screen right. Caught by Manning. Surrounded. Will be a turnover on downs. Turn back at the 44. Con Chambliss, take your pick. Nebraska ball.
2: Outstanding job by Nebraska. Malik Washington looked left to try to set up this tunnel screen. They sniffed it out. Chambliss is right there. Great job by Kim Lenhart. Saw that right away. Worked to his left as a defensive lineman. The athleticism and speed to the football for this black shirt was definitely noticed on that play.
1: Donnie Jones also in there. Nick Canley with this stat. Fourth quarter this year, Huskers have outscored their opponents 73-15. Now, if we can get better third quarters, that would help.
2: Yeah. Coming to this game, Nebraska was only averaging 4.2 points for about 72nd in the nation. And after no points today, that's going to drop, obviously, a little more.
1: Now, I was talking to some around the program about different ways coming out of the locker room, whether it's warm-ups, just to mix things up. First and 10, Maryland 43 after the turnover on downs. Handoff left over the guard. Makai Nelson navigates along the hash marks of the 40-yard line. That's Javon Parker, the former Washington Husky, brings down Makai. Now you're in clock churning mode here a little bit for the Huskers. Second and 7.
2: Yep. No need to hurry up. No need to up-tempo. Huddle up. Bring Bonner in here to get in the backfield. When he's back there as a fullback, the run game seems to have a little more success.
1: Leading rusher today is Anthony Calandria. 9 rushes for 99 yards. It was quiet for most of that first half here in this building. Second and 7, Maryland 40. Two receivers right, tight end either side. Shotgun snap, play fake. Zips it right, caught by Janiron Bonner. Lost the football as he got undercut. They'll say he was down. Jaden Shipps made a submarining tackle at the 41.
2: And Nebraska likes to use their tight ends, especially Bonner and Lindemeyer. Just working out almost an extension of the run game. But really good job by Maryland in recognizing that to take down Bonner.
1: Considering the knee issues in the history for Janiron Bonner, that was a hold your breath type of tackle from Jaden Shipps. Meanwhile, this is the first career 100-yard rushing game for Calandria today if he gets one more yard. Shotgun snap to Calandria. Back to throw. Now he'll tuck and run and right on cue. At the 40, angles right to the 35 and takes a late hit. He gets past the marker. Does the flag come out? No. Jaden Shipps delivered that hit as he was approaching the paint. And Calandria will be over 100 yards on the ground for the first time in his career.
2: Yeah, it was a good pocket initially. But makes a Maryland defender miss. Bonner tried to get a hand on him. I tell you what, his athleticism and his feet and his vision down the field is a thing of beauty sometimes, able to pick up that first down.
1: And that long run of 51 yards. Clock turns 7.5 to go. 42-23 Huskers. One wide each way. Loaded pistol here for Calandria. Claims it. Hand off. Left guard. Hopping forward is Nelson. The 30-yard line. Bryce Jenkins. Javon Parker combined on the hit. Run of a yard. No Jamal Rule today. We'll check during the week, of course, what his outlook could potentially be for a Goliath type of game here. Coming up, big noon kickoff. We'll be in town. Still 6:50 to go here in this one. Second and 9 at the Maryland 31. Pistol set, Calandria. Claps for it, play fake. Climbs back to throw. Zips one over the middle. Caught wide open, Gilmer. Left side numbers 10. Stumbles past the defender. Spins. Dives. He's in. Touchdown, Huskers. Oh, that was creative. On another career day for Kwazi Gilmer. He delivers the right hook on the delivery from Anthony Calandria.
2: Yeah, Calandria had a great pocket to throw into. Gilmer worked his way all the way across the field. Calandria had not been very accurate in the first half. I tell you what, it's been much better with the football and putting the ball in the money. Right there, Gilmer makes a couple guys miss, falls in the end zone to make this thing much more comfortable now.
1: Two touchdown day for Kwazi Gilmer, second of his career. That was 30 yards on the connection. He had a stagger pass one, spin off contact, headlong dive into the end zone. 30 yards, caps a five-play, 43-yard Sapp Brothers drive summary. As Kyle Cunanan's All-State PAT is up and good. It's now 49-23.
2: And shocker, there's another flag.
1: There
2: on the
1: is
2: football.
1: A flag down. Of course. Check the flag of the 1 yard
8: foul,
1: line.
8: Roughing the snapper. Defense. That 15-yard penalty will be a force from the kickoff spot.
2: Got to keep your hands off the snapper.
1: And Cunanan did miss that PAT, by the way. He did yank it, so he missed that 52-yarder and then misses the PAT. So they roughed Jack Wills on the snap. That'll be enforced on the kickoff, so it's still 48-23 is our score. Fans, Husker fans love action, but gambling action, sometimes that doesn't agree with you. 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So it remains 48-23 on the missed PAT. Cunanan, by the way, he'd been perfect in his career in point after touchdown. That's his first ever miss. I remember in that first and second quarter, Jay, there were moments this place was dead silent.
2: It was a little iffy. You know, Maryland had rhythm going on offense, big plays. Our offense couldn't find our rhythm. A plethora of penalties, but still Nebraska was able to capture the lead going into half.
1: 41 of their 48 points have come in two quarters, the second and the fourth. Kwazi Gilmer, career day for him, first career 100-yard rushing performance for Anthony Calandria. He's combined for over 330 total yards, now getting over 10,000 in his career. Whiffles kickoff is drilled to the end zone to our right. A 25-point lead. On the horizon, I don't have to tell you what that is. That is the defending national champ, the Indiana Hoosiers.
2: Big noon kickoff, 11 a.m. kickoff. It's another opportunity to showcase your team. Obviously, a lot to clean up from this one. It's all the penalties and the inconsistencies defensively and offensively. But I love the way how this defense has rallied in the second half to clean up some of those big play mistakes that you saw early in the first half.
1: Amazing, too, and a defensive touchdown today. A couple of picks of Malik Washington. First and 10, Maryland 25, trailing 48-23. Zone read handoff, trucking over left tackle. Williams lost the ball. It's loose at the 30. Beanbags hit the turf. I believe a Maryland offensive lineman, Rattrell Perry, the left tackle, hopped on it at the 30, so avoids a turnover and a potential short field. It was Perry who got on it.
2: Yeah, this was Shavers had the initial hit to cause that fumble.
1: .605 to go in the fourth. Second and 5 at the 30. Snap to Washington. Back to throw. Good pocket. Steps up. Slides left. Tucks and runs 30 outside the hash and swarmed. Dawson Merritt, Jossier Whittington converge about a yard and a half shy of the first down. Be a third down and a long one. Where does Malik Washington go from here? It's about as rough as it's been in his young career.
2: Yeah, he has not. I mean, three pick sixes in his last two games.
1: Third and 2, Maryland 33. Trips right, one to the left. Shotgun snap, bullets one left underneath. Twisting catch, DeJuan Williams. Angled out of bounds at the 39-yard line. Dwayne McDougal and Vincent Shavers both there to pop Williams out of play. Williams has been their leading rusher today. 10 for 78 and a touchdown.
2: Yeah, it's a simple little out route there from the running back. Easy pickup for the first down.
1: Nebraska 48, Maryland 23. 5 minutes to go here in the fourth quarter. First and 10, Maryland 38. Shotgun corral. Washington back to throw. Spirals low left. Lunging catch on the numbers left at the 49 by Caleb Webb, the former Tennessee Volunteer. He's got a first down to the 49, gain of 11.
2: Nebraska's D-line got some fresh faces in there. Malcolm Simpson, Mason Goldman, Jeremiah Jones.
1: Dobbin Huffkin as well at the D-tackle. Shotgun snap, Washington. Free rusher, Dawson Merritt. He brings him down. Make that Vincent Shavers who brings him down. Untouched Vincent Shavers right up the gut for the sack at the 39.
2: Well done, Vincent Shavers. Just comes on a little blitz. The running back doesn't even get a hand on him. Malik Washington does not take a lot of sacks, but that was not the case with Shavers there.
1: Remember, the Huskers came in 11 sacks in the last two games. Vincent Shavers untouched to the A-gap. Second and 20, Maryland 39. Snap, five in the pattern. Tunnel screen left, that's caught. Jaden Kitchens, the reserve wide receiver, shoved out of bounds by Danny Odom. Dwayne McDougal at the 43-yard line. Sua Lafoti, you mentioned some of those fresh faces. Mason Goldman. Dawson Merritt is out there. Dexter Foster. Danny Odom, Andrew Marshall at the corners, still Jones at the nickel, and Connor McDougal at the safeties. Third and 16, Maryland 43.
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1: Williams took a swipe at Foster into the Maryland bench. That play was blown up from the start. That'll lose a handful of yards, loses four.
2: Yeah, great read and recognition by Donovan Jones. It trips over there. Maryland tried to block him. He said, no, thank you. Fleming was trying to keep Donovan Jones from getting there. Great read and recognition to make that play to get him to punt.
1: Just over 3 minutes to play here in the fourth quarter. Looks like TJ Lateef, according to Jessica Cootie, will get an opportunity here to play in this upcoming drive. Bryce McPherson, high spiraling punt to Ja'Cory Borney. Makes the catch of the 11 and ripped down immediately. After a 50-yard punt with no return. Messiah DeLome on the special teams tackle. Meanwhile, Maryland, they'll lose three consecutive games. And on the horizon for them, they go to Ohio State. Beat Iowa today. Fans, today's broadcast presented by McInnis Roofing and Sheet Metal, helping homeowners and businesses protect what matters most for over 45 years. Nebraska's held Maryland scoreless in the second half, have outscored the Terps 20-0 after the locker room break. So more reserves. Now it's Quint Knives, the running back, to the left of TJ Lateef. First and 10, own 10-yard line. Get you some of the reserves on the offensive line as well. Snap and his own read handoff. Ives trucks over right guard. Moves the pile to the 14-yard line. Sidney Stewart there on the stop. Hayden Ainsworth, they're really high on him. He's at left tackle. You have Tyler Kanock at left guard. Sam Sledge, the center. Gibson Piles at right guard. Had a really good training camp. Preston Taumula is at right tackle.
2: Yeah, anytime you can get backups coming in a Big Ten play, that is absolutely ideal. Not normal to experience that once you get into conference play.
1: Nothing normal about today, I'll say that. Second and 7, Nebraska 14. Add a flag. Why not? Right before the 2-minute timeout.
8: Full start. Offense, number 72. 5-yard penalty, second down.
1: That's 16. Have to go a ways back in the record books to see how many... The school record for penalties. Keith Mann, I don't know if they like to steer positive. So they might just steer clear.
2: Is that a
1: one.
2: Stat that's even kept? I wonder.
1: That might be like the Sean Callahan crew. That might be their stat. That's not Keith Mann's stat. Second and 12, 0-9. 16 is the record, so they've tied the record. Thank you, Jessica Cootie. Snap and a handoff. Ives roams left over the tackle. Converged upon at the 12. He'll get 3 yards. Will Quint Knives. Keith Mann down on the field. Jessica Cootie heard it right away, and then Keith reported it up to the booth. So Keith is keeping track.
2: We like to set records, just not those kind of records.
1: Yeah, let's not do that next week. 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
1: Coming out of the two-minute timeout, Nebraska 48, Maryland 23. 115th homecoming game. Huskers a decisive second half. It was head-scratching there for a while. Somehow Nebraska took a lead going into the half. Big thanks to Nick Hanley filling in here. Of course, you hear him a lot on Husker baseball. Hear him on our great Omaha affiliate afternoons from 2 to 6 with Grant Hansen. And appreciate his hard work as Ben McLaughlin is somewhere. He's in a remote location enjoying a nice beverage for a Husker victory. He'll be back next week, but appreciate Nick and all his hard work with Husker game day. He'll be back with us here for the Matt Rhule post-game show. Jess will have a player of the game as well. So a lot to do. Matt Cotney will be back in the fray as well. 3rd and 9 as TJ Lateef goes empty as Connor Booth left hip. Trips right, one of the left is Keelan Smith. According to communications, they've tied a penalties record at 16 as Nebraska. Snap to Lateef, rolls back to his own one. There's a flag down, and they just set that record as Lateef rolls right, runs right, and chipped out of bounds on the 20-yard line. So this should be penalty 17. This is going to be a hold. The good records today, Kwasi Gilmer has a career day. 147 receiving yards
8: personal
1: and two touchdowns.
8: Foul. Tripping. Offense number 50. That penalty being forced half distance to the goal. Third down.
1: That adds to the bingo card. That's Hayden Ainsworth.
2: Here's the other record. McDougal's pick six. Longest in Nebraska history. 81 yards.
1: Now we have some. I think Rude had one of 90s plus.
2: Was it?
1: Yes, I believe in the halftime notes they had that. So
2: I misspoke.
1: You could be. We'll get that officially. Meanwhile, okay. It was Rude who had the longest pick six in Husker history, 93 yards in 2007. But 81's a pretty good deal, too, for Dwayne McDougal. It's his first pick six of his career, second touchdown. 3rd and 15, handoff up the gut, up the left hash. That's Connor Booth. I'm a big Connor Booth fan. Gets it out to the 15-yard line. He's got 9, 4th down and 6, and the punt unit comes out. Approaching 90 seconds to play, and the Huskers up 25 points. All right, we set the table. I've been telling everybody this all week. Rat poison, rat poison, rat poison. You're not looking ahead to Indiana. Now, officially, I'm telling everybody we can look ahead.
2: We can turn the page
1: to Indiana.
2: We can officially turn the page.
1: Number 6 in the country. They have Rutgers tonight in Piscataway. And I'll tell you this, Nebraska's got to play better next week. And they know that. This is from the land of the obvious here. Can't survive 17 penalties next week. Josh Hoover comes to town. His brother's on the Husker baseball team, by the way. And Matt Rhule takes a timeout here. The play clock was hitting zero.
24: There's a second and a half. 30 seconds.
1: Indiana's run game is elite. Their defense, you know, we know the athletes they have on that side. Kurt Cignetti has that thing rolling. But this would, next week, it would be the biggest win in quite some time if they could nip Indiana. And they're going to have the national focus here in Lincoln.
2: Yep, 5-0. If Indiana holds on against Rutgers, which, as many of us expect, they're a 24.5-point favorite, they should take care of business. It's been a long time since Nebraska's knocked off a ranked opponent.
1: 2016, Jay.
2: No also, time like next week.
1: That's right. And you've done some things you haven't done since 2016 already. You've gotten off to a 4-0 start. You're going to move to 5-0. Matt Rhule's coaching it like it's a one-possession game, as he always does. He's screaming, calling timeouts. Meanwhile, the Huskers in punt formation at their own 15. Archie Wilson swings that right leg through a banana ball that rolls and hits Vincent Genitone at the 40. Let me try to explain that punt, because he was holding it with his left hand, or he was holding, I think, with his right, and just kind of like cross-kicked that thing. It was a banana ball.
2: It was a little awkward. Obviously, he's ambidextrous with his legs he can kick with, but that was one where Genitone was looking at the returner and just rolled up Genitone's back. Good job by Nebraska picking that thing right up. If the ball hits a Nebraska defender, that's a free return for Maryland on that play.
1: 45-yard punt. He was holding it with his left, but he hit it at the very end of the ball to get a side spin on it. Been a good day for Archie Wilson as well. He's needed a day like this. Final minute, fourth quarter, 48-23 Nebraska. Malik Washington is still out there. And zings one over the middle underneath. That's dropped by a crossing Gladding. Also, by the way, while we're talking baseball, Matt Hopper goes into the Nebraska Athletics Hall of Fame. The running back currently for Maryland was recruited to Maryland as a baseball player, was a former baseball player at Wake Forest, and he's in the game just based on the five guys they've had out on the injury report. Number 29, he's now wide left in this formation. He's a baseball player playing football. And Wilson motions orbit style from left to right. Second and 10, on 41. Washington back to throw. Bullets went over the middle. That's caught. Deep slant by Gladding. And he's popped and pinballed down at the 39. Jordan Ochoa downfield makes the hit. Clock stops momentarily. 44 seconds to go. 414th consecutive sellout, by the way. First and 10, plus 39. Washington back to throw. Under pressure, skips one low left, incomplete at the sideline at the 28. Caleb Webb was the intended target. Danny Odom there in coverage.
2: Bress is doing a good job with some fresh faces, getting a little pressure in Washington's face. Hard to make a throw and you're backpedaling. I don't care how strong your arm is.
1: By the way, the black shirts, they have had five takeaways in the last two games. Three last week, had the two interceptions as well. Second and 10 of the 39 of Nebraska. Handoff Wilson up the middle and plows up the hash marks of the 37. Final 25 seconds, and the noise will grow around Mike Locksley, that's for sure. The head coach in his eighth year of the Terps. We'll see if they run another play. One more play here from the Terps, most likely with 10 seconds to go. The 37 of Nebraska, belt high snap. Washington under pressure, slides left, floats one deep left sideline for Caleb Webb. Broken up inside the five by Danny Odom with 2 seconds to go. He's a future star, Danny Odom.
2: Nebraska's going to end up plus one in the turnover category as well. They had the Calandria interception. That puts Nebraska now plus six through five games so far.
1: It's where you want to be. Final 2 seconds, final play. Snap and a handoff to Liam Wilson up the middle. He's brought down. That brings us to a close here of homecoming. What a second half for Nebraska. Career day for Kwazi Gilmer. Just shy of 50. A final score, 48-23. The Huskers take down the Terps, 5-0, with the defending champs looming.
2: It wasn't pretty from the get-go, but Nebraska found a way. For all the sloppiness of the penalties, that defense showed up, bowed up in the second half. He created two turnovers, a lot of things to work on. But again, right now, we know how college football is. Just got to continue to win some way, somehow.
1: First 5-0 start since 2016. Both teams exchange handshakes. at that Scarlet N near midfield. Jessica Cooney's going to have a player of the game coming up in a matter of moments. Reminder, they didn't have Jamal Rule today. We'll see what his status is heading into a new week. And Jessica Cooney, she has our player of the game down on the field. Jess?
0: All right, guys, down here with Dwayne McDougal. You had your first career pick six in this one when this team absolutely needed something like that. How good did that feel to deliver that for this team?
3: To be honest, I blacked out. I was just running. I seen somebody coming, and I had the X factor at the goal line. We knew all week they like to run backside slant, so I knew in man coverage, I knew I can jump this slant coming to the backside.
0: How did it feel returning to the sideline?
3: Exhausting. It was exhausting. All my teammates patting me on the head. I'm telling them to chill out. But yeah, it was very exciting though.
0: Cade Petchak also with the interception too. You had two takeaways. Yeah. How big was that for this defense?
3: Great. We overemphasized take three all week. I know we didn't take three, but we got at least two of them. So that's really good. And he's a D lineman. So that's great.
0: How'd you guys lock in here in the second half? Shutout and then also on the run game.
3: We just knew we had to come in and execute our key plays and stuff like that. They wasn't doing nothing schematically to get us out of what we was running. So, yeah, we just played fast and executed our plays.
0: The mentality of this group just to get out there and not let one play affect the other, to hold the field goals, how important is that going to be moving forward?
3: Really good. We overemphasize in practice, next play. We don't dwell on, we gave up this amount of runs and explosives. Next play mentality.
0: Great stuff. Congratulations on the win.
3: Thank you.
0: Dwayne McDougal, guys.
1: 81-yard pick six for Dwayne McDougal at a crucial point in this game, Jay. And in the end, Nebraska puts up nearly half a 100, and they win by 25.
2: Yeah, I tried to anoint him as setting the record, but one of my best friends, Bo Root, has that record set. So my apologies to Bo. But yeah, that's what you got to have. The second half coming out, making those corrections defensively. They had some big plays early. They wrapped that up, cleaned up the run game. The offense found better rhythm in the fourth quarter. Calandria wasn't his best at times, had the ill-advised throw on that interception. But in the fourth quarter, he was spot on with the football and the placement of that, and that's what you could have in the fourth quarter. And we can look at the stats of how they've operated so far in the fourth quarter through five games. This has been really, really good. They got to continue to do this as the competition is going to continue to pick up.
1: Nearly 450 total yards of offense, and Calandria had nearly over 340 total on the ground and through the air, 238 through the air and 108 on the ground. Final score here in the 115th homecoming game, Nebraska 48 and Maryland 23. Just getting started here on our postgame festivities. The Matt Rule postgame show is coming up, anchored by Nick Canley. That's next. This is Big Red Football.
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